lunch. It's your boy Ray Nitty holding it down. Brother Z got me on the production and sound. How y'all feeling? 833-212-1017. That's the number to dial. 833-212-1017 is the number to dial. You can text that number as well, man. 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Follow us on YouTube as well, 1017 The Truth. Bring somebody to the show with you, man. Call us up. It's Wednesday. It's hump day. Talking about a few things, man. We had a real good conversation earlier on the lunch break. Was talking about, you know, the Ed Sheeran situation and Macklemore being pulled off of the tour. We talked about Chris Brown being given an award and essentially have, I ain't gonna say they took it back from him, but they might as well have taken it back after the apology that they, well, one of the folks issued. Then we talked about a correctional officer, you know, who was online complaining about being a registered sex offender, you know, and saying, oh, they can't find a job, they can't find this, they can't find that, and they pregnant. And they pregnant. Am I right? So, that's what we talked about on the lunch break. Today, we want to talk about a few things on the extendo. All right? We want to talk about a question that we have underneath everything today. All right? So it's not like we just got a bunch of random stories today. It's one question asked. I'm going to ask it seven different times if we get through all these segments, right? Or topics. I'm going to ask it seven different ways, all right? A family whose son was killed by police. Kids who can't get to school because thieves hit the same bus lot twice in a year. Residents fighting a $1 billion utility over their electric bill. A DA whose license got suspended, then unsuspended in literally one day. And finally, one story where, you know, the regular people actually won outright. So this is where we're going. We are going to move from the stories where accountability is still unresolved to ones where it's actively being fought over right now and the one clean win. So pay attention to which institutions respond to pressure and which ones stall out. Hopefully y'all following me, y'all. Trying to paint a story here. Try to tell a story here, okay? Try and paint a picture. A picture of patterns. A picture of, you know, a city, county, whatever you want to refer to it as. Whatever you want to refer to it as. We've had numerous conversations on the lunch break, on this platform, whether it was filling in for the grapevine,

0: know. And a lot of them has been based in accountability. Who's accountable? So that's what we're talking about today. Seven different stories, 1 week. Who holds power accountable when something goes wrong? And who actually wins when people push back? Some of today's stories are, you know, still open wounds. People still grieving. Families still want answers. One story has a real clean win for regular residents. And I want y'all to just pay attention. Just pay attention to which is which as we go. All right? 833-212-1017. That's the number to dial. 833-212-1017 is the number to dial. Follow us on YouTube. Bring somebody to the show with you. Call us up. Text us. You could text that number as well. You could text that number as well. We read your text messages. I got to get back into the text of it all. Who's accountable? All right. Not our typical accountability story, though, because we've had the accountability discussion before, and as it related to teens and parents and environmental. We had a lot of discussions about accountability. This is a different type of who's accountable I'd like for us to really think about. So, the seven stories today, if we get through them all, right? We want to talk about the 22-year-old on National. All right? 1400 block of West National Avenue. We want to talk about that. Then we want to talk about the bus lot getting hit again. Who's accountable? Kids paying the ultimate price twice. You know, I like to tell y'all where we fact check it from. This was Fox 6, Wisconsin, WISN, TMJ4. Cross-referencing the November 2025 incident at the same address, okay? So we're going to talk about that. Then we want to talk about Prentice Smith. Family says execution. The union says it's justified. All right? This is still a live, disputed, ongoing investigation. So we're going to handle it with real care. We're going to present both accounts as just accounts, all right? Because information is still coming out, but we want y'all to be aware. We want y'all to be aware. We're going to talk about it. Then we want to talk about flock cameras. Only 4% of officers trusted now. It's been a whole lot of different municipalities to, you know, they have just ended their contracts completely. It's been a few of them now. I'm By the time we get to that, I'll pull that up. And share those municipalities that has decided to end it with Flock. But MPD Chief Jeffrey Norman publicly called the department's newly restricted Flock camera policy a compromise this week. So we're going to get into that. We're going to get into that. And the other story I want us to consider is the same question throughout all the storylines. We Energies wants 14% more. Residents say they're already squeezed. I ask these questions about We Energies, and it's the only company we have, so, you know, start there with that. We worried about data centers raising our energy. What if it's being raised right now that we don't even notice the impact? I'm just asking questions. What if we being pre-priced in? Then if we got time, we want to talk about the DA whose license was suspended for exactly one day and got it back. Man. I'm going to assume they had the complexion for the protection. I'm assuming. And then it was a win, y'all. It's not a Milwaukee win, but it's a win for humanity, for citizens. Waukesha seniors actually beat City Hall. So we're going to get into that, right? And we're going to close with what connects all seven of these stories, okay? Don't go anywhere, y'all. When we come back, we'll get right into it right here on the award-winning 101.7 The Truth.
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0: from the American Family Insurance Studios. Man, he's trying to beat the camera. Did a terrible job at it. 833-212-1017.
1: People like that type of stuff.
0: Oh, they like that in action?
1: It seems like behind the scenes.
0: I could dig it. I could dig it. That's the number to call, y'all. 833-212-1017 is the number to dial.
1: It's not like you was talking bad about anybody during break or anything.
0: Yeah, it was just one time I was just going over my notes. So, talking about my notes. They could hear me? They couldn't hear me.
1: No. Sometimes people try to read lips.
0: Can't read these lips. Maybe that should have been the contest that we did for Bryson Tiller. Read my lips. Oh, I guess how people on listening on the radio can hear.
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0: Yep. Straight up. All right, y'all. If you just joining us, I gave y'all the rundown of what today is going to be about. We got a 7-story situation, but one common thing that ties it all together. 833-212-1017 is the number to dial, all right? 833-212-1017 is the number to dial. You can text that number as well. Let's get into it. A 22-year-old lost their life on National Avenue. No answers yet. Fact check confirmed via WISN and Urban Milwaukee's Police Department press release. Milwaukee police are investigating a fatal shooting on the 1400 block of West National Avenue. So just before 10 p.m. on Sunday, September 13th, the victim was 22 years old, pronounced dead at the scene. And as of today, police are still seeking unknown suspects. No arrests, no named person of interest, no stated motive. Anyone with information is being asked to call 414-935-7360 or Crime Stoppers at 414-224-TIPS. All right. So right here is the clearest form, clearest example right now of accountability that hasn't even started yet. No suspects, no answers, just a family waiting. And obviously we know a lot goes into figuring these type of things out. All right. It's the starting point of every other story on today's show. And eventually it connects back to in some way. Trust in institutions to actually solve an answer for what happens to people. Putting our trust in institutions to actually solve an answer for what happens to people. People of our city, our county, our state, whatever. Okay? It's a lot of unsolved. 51%, if I'm not mistaken, or over 51% of our homicides go unsolved.

0: 51%. That's kind of scary. You got 50% chance that something happened to you that it won't figure it out. It won't solve it. I'm going to try to make sure I pull that up to have the actual correct firm numbers on that. But it's something to think about. A lot of situations go unsolved with no conviction. No justice being served to the families. And I don't know what we could blame that on. I know some folks have said it to be not enough resources, not enough police. We've been hearing that for a long time. Not enough bodies to actually put out in the streets and protect, serve. You know, make communities feel safe. Say it's not enough. Not enough updated technology. That's why we're dealing with Flock now and all of these other things and all these other technologies that other places have where they can scan your person. You don't even know about it. A lot of unsolved crimes. If you was listening to the lunch break today, I heard Sherwin talking about the value of neighborhoods, of just the quality of life going down in certain areas because a lot of times justice goes unsolved. No accountability handed out. And I'm not just sitting here saying, oh, the police department is to blame for, you know, not solving more than 51% of its homicides or whatever. I'm more so saying is a lot. If you lived in a neighborhood with 51% of the situations were unresolved, what does that do for your comfort level of living in the area? Your quality of life. Say the value automatically just goes down. People want to move out now. I don't want to go live over there. He was talking about Sherman Park area today as well. He's like, he's lumped in to the Sherman Park conglomerate or neighborhood. He's like, I don't know if I want to be associated with Sherman Park. He recalled the uprising, unrest. Said he could smell the smoke. He could smell the smoke when the city was burning from his house, Sherman Park area. He's like, you know, that's too close. I don't want to be close to Sherman Park anymore. It's a lot going on. Perception of neighborhood. It makes me ask a broader question. Maybe this is by design. Why the city is continuously shown in a negative light? I remember I put a challenge out to, I'm sure it fell on deaf ears, to the news stations. Like, I challenge y'all to report 100% all positive news for one day. A week. But see, they thrive off of uplifting the negative. They feed off of it. Look at the comment section in any of these news outlets when it comes down to the murder of somebody in our community or somebody lost a life or reckless driving where somebody lost. Go read the comments. Have you ever read the comments on a Milwaukee Journal Sentinel post or Fox 6 post or Channel 12 post? Have you ever read the comments? Uplift the negative. Community tore down. When we come back, y'all, we'll get into the next topic that we're going to tie everything to. The bus lot got hit again. Kids pay the ultimate price twice. Don't go anywhere. This is your boy Ray Nitti on the award-winning 101.7 The Truth.
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0: Family Assurance Studios. It is your boy Ray Nitty, Prince of the City, man.
1: I think I'm gonna really bring that one back, man. I used to say that when I was like 16, 17. It's like I'm too old to be a prince now, though. More like a
2: damn.
1: What I am. Yeah.
3: More like a unk.
1: Yeah, like what's the royal unk? Is he like a, what was Littlefinger in Game of Thrones? The hand of the prince. I don't know. 833-212-1017 is a number to dial, y'all. 833-212-1017 is a number to dial. All right. Bus lot got hit again. Fact checked, confirmed via Fox 6, WISN, TMJ4, and Hoodline. I got Google what Hoodline is. Cross-referencing the November 25th incident at the same address, all right? So over the weekend, y'all, thieves stripped the Cadillac converters, the catalytic converters from 37 to 38 school buses at the Go Right Way bus lot near South 10th Street and West Rawson Avenue in Oak Creek. Leaving Oak Creek, Franklin, and Franklin Public School students without regular transportation Monday. I'm bringing this up because this doesn't just happen in Franklin. It's like we don't hear about these things in the North Side. And I'm going to tie it in to a Milwaukee experience here shortly. All right. Go Right Way moved spare buses in from facilities across the state to restore afternoon routes. The district excused absences and tardies for affected students and warned the Stop Finder GPS tracking app might be temporarily unreliable while substitute buses filled in. This is crazy. 38 buses. Like, what are you doing? I wonder if they had it on tape. So here's the accountability failure worth naming. Who's accountable? I told you it's going to be the lasting question throughout all these segments today. This is not the first time the exact same facility was hit in November 2025 when thieves stole converters from 26 buses. Despite the first breach, the lot security described by Go Right Way as fenced and camera monitored, so they got cameras and it's fenced in, but they said it failed to stop a second larger theft, 38 buses versus 26 less than a year later. I'm like, hey, is somebody in on it at this point? Oak Creek resident Dimity Grabowski said the vandalism has happened numerous times in the area and argued the district and its contractor need a real plan, not just a reactive one. Wisconsin has classified catalytic converter theft as class one felony under state law, specifically because of how widespread the crime has become. We know about catalytic converters being stolen in Milwaukee now. You can't even leave. You leave your car parked on the street. You praying to Jesus. Lord, just let my catalytic converter be attached. When I get outside.

0: So the accountability question is not about the thieves, y'all. It's about Go Right, a company that gets hit at the exact same facility twice, with the second theft being bigger than the first, and has to answer for why the fix after November didn't hold. We got some comments in the chat. It said, try armed security. Something. Has to answer for why the fix after the November didn't hold. That's on the vendor. The district pays to keep kids safe and on time, not just on organized crime, okay? Milwaukee, y'all know we got our fair share of people just breaking in vehicles, stealing things, over and over again. I remember we rented a U-Haul. I can't make this up. Is a vehicle supposed to even move if the catalytic converter is taken from it? I'm not sure. We rented a U-Haul. We go to check it out. And I'm like, what is going on? Something seems right. Cut it on again. Pah! Loud noise. I thought something blew. Sound like a head gasket blew or something. They come out, check it. They're like, oh, man, we've been having problems. They stole the catalytic converter off this one, man. Let's see if we can get you. So it's a problem in Milwaukee. In Wisconsin, it sounds like, because now it's a class one felony. This computer keep trying to reboot. What is wrong with it? It's a class one felony. We talking about accountability. Plenty different times, y'all. Plenty different times. Two times. And I know it's easy to be like, all right, that's Oak Creek. That ain't us. But I know I always get the notifications for the Milwaukee bus routes that be late all the time. I haven't gotten too many this year so far, is what I will say. Haven't gotten too many this year. But I know in the past it always been, oh, this bus driver is late. This bus is running late. This is late. Oh, we're going to be late picking up these kids. We're going to be late doing this. It was like a constant problem. So it made me ask the question, like, okay, what's always causing these late? Or are we just not being told exactly what's happening? It's just a thought, just a question. We're going to go to Prentice Smith, okay? And I know we ain't going to get to finish it before we go to break. All right. If anybody know B. Ivory, if you know B. Ivory Lamar, tell him reach out to us, man. I would love to interview B. Ivory. That is a story worth telling. Somebody that was heavy in the Milwaukee music scene. We'll save it. I ain't going to tell the full story. I would love to do that interview, though. So I'm going to work on that. But fact checked, y'all. Prentice Smith, a family says execution. The union says justified. All right? Confirmed via WISN, Fox 6, and the Milwaukee Courier, all citing the same family attorney and police union statement directly. All right? So this is a live, ongoing, disputed, ongoing investigation into what happened. Milwaukee police shot and killed 23-year-old Prentice Smith on Tuesday, September 8th, after officers tried to stop a vehicle connected to a shots fired incident in Glendale. Okay? Smith and other person fled on foot near 37th, in Meineke. Police Jeffrey Norman said Smith and an officer exchanged gunfire after Smith disregarded commands to get on the ground. Okay? We've heard this before. We've heard similar stories before. And before I go any further, you know, I want us to just mentally prepare ourselves. We may know the answer. We may think that we know what's going on. And y'all may have been following this a little bit longer than I have. All right? But I feel like we could tell where this conversation could be leading to, where you have police department saying one thing, family and the attorney saying another. But when we get back, we're going to get into what Smith's family, who's represented by B. Ivory, you know, we'll get into what they're saying right here on the award-winning 101.7 The Truth.
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0: Smith on Tuesday, September 8th, after officers tried to stop a vehicle connected to a shots fired incident in Glendale. Smith and other person fled on foot near 37th and Meineke. Police Chief Jeffrey Norman said Smith and an officer exchanged gunfire after Smith disregarded commands to get on the ground. Let's go talk to Al. Al, how you feeling, man? Talk to me about this before we get into some more of what was said about this story here.
1: Well, I think it's accountability on both sides. But what I wanted to ask you, Mr. Needy, we know what's going on. We are all about Black excellence, Black pride. Mm-hmm. Only you, Homer, Von Mays can do so much. Mm-hmm. But the one question I don't understand, where is the Black politicians who say, hey, I can't save you, but maybe there's another way. Mm-hmm. They are in the position of Black excellence and Black pride. Maybe they can reach one person and help turn their life around.
0: Mm-hmm.
1: And I'm just trying to figure out, and I'm not throwing nobody up under the bus, but y'all have all these pity parties of when they saying they're from 53206. But when you see people hurting, everybody is like, shh, shh, don't say nothing. But then when the white people come, everybody is in the camera. So how can you be about Black substance, structure, and pride, but you're sitting on your feet and like, oh, don't ask me. You know, like when a person say, if you need anything,
0: mm-hmm.
1: let me know. But really what they're saying is don't ask me.
0: Mm-hmm.
1: So I'm trying to figure out if we're all about Black excellence, Black pride, Black standards, Black strength, Black power,
0: mm-hmm.
1: maybe some of these politicians can reach out. There's only so much y'all can do. There's mm-hmm. only so much some of these Black mothers and Black fathers and the Mohegans of the neighborhood can do. Mm-hmm. So where are these Black politicians at? You can act like you don't care. You can act like you care when you don't.
0: Mm-hmm. Mm-hmm.
1: That's all I'm asking. The accountability falls on both of us. But you gotta stop letting the Black men, stop letting the white men win, because you're smart, you're bright, and intelligent. Why you not use your success and your mind power to take what he used against you and use against him?
0: Yep. No, I agree with you, Al. That's a fair question. Appreciate you calling in, Al.
1: Have a good day. Bye bye.
0: That's a fair question. And that's why we're asking, where does the accountability lie? Institutions, community, politicians, where does it lie? Who's accountable? I think it's a little more complex when we're talking about Black community, Black excellence, a lot of those things. And I do think a lot of it starts within. A politician could pass as many laws as they want. They could pass laws and policies and create things till they blue in the face. But if we don't take advantage of it as a community, or if we don't do better as a community, as humans, not even community, as an individual self, if self-betterment, 1% better a day. I say this all the time. If we would just start with our front door, if we would just start there, clean up our own yard in front of our own door. We still got people that throw the whole bag of McDonald's out the window. We still got people that'll drop a mattress into somebody else's neighborhood. Still got people that'll dump in the alleys. Still got people that'll dump on vacant lots. Litter right outside their homes.

0: Black pride starts with pride of self. Because if we don't even have any pride, what is, respectfully, what is an alder going to do? They could talk till they blue in their face. But if we don't take the action to start holding ourselves accountable, we ask, where the parents? We ask that question a lot. We ask, where's the community? Where's the village? The village can't even correct our kids no more, because we done program our kids that don't let nobody tell you nothing. Can't nobody tell my baby this. I love being born in the generation that I was born in, because we still was raised with, and I ain't saying that the generation under us wasn't raised with no good values and morals. I don't want anybody to take it as that. But I was born in a generation where we were still able to be corrected by the neighbor. You were still in the islands, and the teachers could beat you if you got out of line. Come from the era where people still said good morning and good afternoon to each other, even if you was a stranger. Come from the era where we saw the internet evolve to where now it's AI. We had dial-up. You had to put a CD in order to get on the internet and hook up a landline. We don't even got landline phones no more, damn near. Got a comment on the YouTube. Says it all starts at home and branches out from there. If your household is not for the betterment of the community, then it is to the detriment of the community. Yeah, I think it's a handshake, boss. I think it's a handshake. What if your household is in a contaminated area that was left neglected because institutions didn't hold corporations accountable for spilling toxins and allowing people to breed it in for hundreds of years? Hundreds of years. What does that type of poisoning look like? We got some very intelligent audience members. Very intelligent people. I've heard people call in and share how trauma is transferred. Educated me on the transferring of trauma. Going back to slavery, the pain that an enslaved mother endured, passed down through her womb to her child, who took that trauma on, was born with that same trauma, then physically had to see their parents, their pops, mutilated, beat, violence. A community that was taught, shown the most extreme versions of violence against oneself. I'm not making an excuse. I'm just saying it's a handshake. It's a collective thing. Yeah, we could say where it starts. We can say home is where it starts, but home is a part. It's just my thoughts. 833-212-1017. That's the number to dial. Amazing callers educated me on so much. I've learned so much just from being a part of this. The comments people share. The different ways people look at things, which causes me to open my eyes and look at things a little bit differently as well that I may have not considered before. This type of violence our community is experiencing, this type of turmoil our community is experiencing, this type of trauma, this wasn't no overnight pain. This was decades, centuries of handed down trauma, learnt behavior, neglected environments, underfunded environments, underfunded neighborhoods. It's decades, centuries of it. So it's easy to say it starts in the home. But if the home was built on toxic land, is it? Or if the community was lied to and, you know, government allowed corporations to come in and poison communities. Don't go anywhere, y'all. When we come back, we'll get back into segment number 4, y'all, about Prentice on the award-winning 101.7 The Truth.
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Truth Nation, what it do? It's your boy Ray Nitty. We are back on the award-winning 101.7 The Truth, live from the American Family Insurance Studios. Yes. We back at it, y'all, talking about Smith's family. Represented by civil rights attorney B.I.

Avery Lamar reviewed body camera footage within the legally required 48 hours and came away with a starkly different account. It's interesting. Came back with a different account. They say the video shows what they're calling an execution, not an exchange of gunfire. I don't think it's been released to the public yet. And they specifically dispute whether Smith ever fired his weapon at all. This is interesting. 833-212-1017 is the number to dial. Are you familiar with this case, this situation? The factual dispute is concrete, not just emotional. The family says Smith was shot twice in the face. They said the police union says the involved officer was shot in the leg during an actual exchange. This is interesting because I heard about this. I heard a police officer was hit and then they fired back. That's what they put out. But, you know, we like to wait till we get all the footage, till we get all the information before we just jump to conclusions. Because we know how easy it is to jump to conclusions when it comes to our community. Shot twice in the face, y'all. Police union says the involved officer was shot in the leg during an actual exchange. Lamar has directly asked whether that officer's injury came from Smith's gun or was self-inflicted. That's what I was going to ask next. They're going to have to run some ballistics or something. Did they run ballistics? Did they see, okay, where? They should be able to tell if his gun was ever discharged. They should be able to tell that. They asking whether the officer's injury came from Smith's gun or was self-inflicted. And they're asking this because after reviewing the body cam footage, which is legally required 48 hours within the 48 hours, they said it came with a different account. They're questioning if he ever fired his weapon at all at the officer. What do y'all believe in here with this story? I know we wait until we get all the information, but what are y'all gut saying to you? What is your gut saying to you? Accountability. The factual dispute is concrete. All right? Shot twice in the face, y'all. And it's saying he may not have even fired his gun. Was it self-inflicted? The Milwaukee Police Association's president, Alexander Ayala, pushed back hard on the family's characterization, saying they're entitled to grieve but not entitled to use the delay in releasing the video to fill the public record with false and inflammatory accusations, and promising the released footage will show an officer who confronted
an inmate an immediate deadly threat. I wonder when this video is going to come out. So they saying when they, is everybody looking at the same footage? Because his attorney is saying they questioned if he even fired his gun at all and if the officer shot himself. Now you got the police association president saying and promising the released footage will show an officer who confronted an immediate deadly threat. Per department policy, MPD has 15 days to release the body cam video publicly. So we got maybe a little less than 10 days now at this point. When did this happen? September 8th. What is today, the 16th? So maybe by the 30th, we'll get the full video released to the public. Not that we want to see it, but we need to see what's the truth here. 15 days to release the body camera video publicly. The Wauwatosa Police Department is leading the independent investigation as required under Wisconsin law for officer-involved shootings. That review has not concluded. Okay? So this is today's rawest unsolved accountability story that we have. Two completely incompatible public accounts of the same recorded event. That's why I asked, are they watching the same video? Why is MPS calling me? Call his mama, please. Two completely incompatible public accounts of the same recorded event. The attorney is questioning, did he ever fire his gun? Is it a self-inflicted wound? The association is saying, when they release it, they will promise it will show. Promising it will show. That's a strong statement. I wonder what they're promising it will show. From people who have all already seen the video, while the public waits 15 days to see it for themselves. So is this worth asking? Does a 15-day window serve transparency, or does it just give both sides 2 weeks to shape the narrative before anyone else can check the tape themselves? I find it funny that they could... Like, well, it's not. I don't find it funny. That is, I could believe that they would say that they see a total different account. But I feel like we're getting ready to see this guy may have not fired his gun. What we might see is there may be a weapon involved. Because it don't sound like they're saying he didn't have one. They're questioning, did he even ever fired his weapon? Accountability, y'all. Accountability. I promise we're going to get through this. We're going to wrap it all up and make it make sense, okay? I promise we're going to make it make sense.

0: Let's go to the lines. Miss Charlotte, how you feeling? 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
1: I'm feeling wonderful. I like listening to your show because you bring up really relevant, things that happen in the community. But I think what we as black people need to acknowledge is this is a cultural deterioration.
0: Mm-hmm.
1: And we have to acknowledge that a lot of this stuff is self-inflicted. I'm not saying the police should not be held to any accountability. I'm saying the boy had a record. And I'm saying we got to examine each case. How did we get where we are? And the bigger question is, how is it so easy for black men to kill each other? That's what I want to know. That's what I want to examine.
0: Mm-hmm. Mm-hmm.
1: What about our culture says it's so easy for you to get bumped in a club and then kill somebody?
0: Mm-hmm.
1: That's the bigger thing. When it gets to the police point, you're right. There are social justice issues that need to be examined and make sure they treat you fairly at the same as people of other complexions. But we need to examine the culture. Number one, we were never brought here to do well. So right. Never forget that. And young people aren't really understand that. The next thing is how self-inflicting we are.
0: Mm-hmm.
1: And I think that's what we have to examine in Milwaukee. We are self-inflicting. There's no way my son could shoot somebody and me still support him. There's no way. We have to do a little bit more meditation and self-examination about what goes on. We can't control the outside forces, but we can change our culture and our community. That's what we have to do.
0: Absolutely.
1: It can't be so easy for people to just shoot because they're bored, because they're angry, because it's their ex-boyfriend, because their ex-girlfriend, baby mama. And the last thing I'm going to say is we have to examine the idea that lack of commitment in producing children does affect our community. It really doesn't. I know you come from you married somebody.
0: Mm-hmm.
1: And people, black community want to try to think that doesn't matter. Yes, it does matter.
0: Mm-hmm.
1: You chose your children as commitment.
0: Mm-hmm. Absolutely.
1: So that's what I'm saying.
0: Thank you, Ms. Charlotte.
1: And I'm glad you. Thank you.
0: Thank you for calling in. When we come back, we're going to get into Ms. Charlotte's conversations and the things that she said. I agree. But I just be wanting us to look a little bit deeper. I want us to look a little bit deeper because we believe these stats. We believe these stats about cognitive dissonance. When we come back, y'all, we'll get into it. Don't go anywhere. This is the award-winning 101.7 The Truth.
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0: 101.7 The Truth. It is your boy Ray Nitty holding it down. Brother Z got me on the production and sound. How y'all feeling, man? We talking about accountability. 833-212-1017. That's the number to dial. Sandra called in, shared her thoughts. Shared her thoughts with us. Miss Charlotte, I'm sorry. Shared her thoughts with us. I agree to an extent, right? I agree to it. I wish we could have replayed what she said, but
1: we can.
0: Oh, we can.
1: Yeah.
0: Brother Z, let's replay what she said real quick so make sure I don't misquote her. But while we getting that set up for the replay, right? What if the home is placed in a toxic environment? Literal toxic. I ain't talking about just bad energy and people with attitudes. I'm talking about poison. All right, let's go ahead and play Miss Charlotte's comments. Let's go to the lines. Miss Charlotte, how you feeling? You live on The Truth, 101.7.
2: I'm feeling wonderful. I like listening to your show because you bring up really relevant, things that happen in the community. But I think what we as black people need to acknowledge is this is a cultural deterioration.
0: Mm-hmm.
2: And we have to acknowledge that a lot of this stuff is self-inflicted. I'm not saying the police should not be held to any accountability. I'm saying the boy had a record. And I'm saying we got to examine each case. How do we get where we are? And the bigger question is, how is it so easy for black men to kill each other? That's what I want to know. That's what I want to examine.
0: Mm-hmm. Mm-hmm.
2: What about our culture says it's so easy for you to get bumped in a club and then kill somebody?
0: Mm-hmm.
2: That's the bigger thing. When it gets to the police point, you're right. There are social justice issues that need to be examined and make sure they treat you fairly at the same as people of other complexions. But we need to examine the culture. Number one, we were never brought here to do well. So never forget that. And young people don't really understand that. The next thing is how self-inflicting we are.
0: Mm-hmm.
2: And I think that's what we have to examine in Milwaukee. We are self-inflicting. There's no way my son could shoot somebody and me still support him. There's no way.
0: I think that's good. What I wanted to respond to was the self-inflicting. You know, how easy is it for us to just take the life of another? Human life has seemingly got no value in our community. And that's why I ask this question. Why is it so easy? Why? Why is it so easy? To pick up a gun and shoot at anybody? Why is it so easy to just commit random acts of violence with no remorse, no thought between action? No thought between emotion and action. And I keep saying this, it's hard to think when you poison.

0: I keep challenging y'all. Go on Wisconsin DNR's website. Go check out these sites that are contaminated, heavily, heavily congested in our communities. We've had a whole show about environmental injustice and the effects, the impact that these toxins that our communities breathe in every day, the impacts that it has on people being hyperactive. Not making good decisions, cognitive dissonance. So it may be a little easy to make a terrible decision, or a little easier, rather, to make a terrible decision if you are operating from a place of poisonous. Flyer John calling in. Let's talk to Flyer John real quick. Flyer John, what's up, boss? How you feeling?
1: What up with you, man?
0: Can't complain. Don't cuss on this radio either, Flyer John. I see you,
1: no,
0: out,
1: I don't
0: you outside
1: cuss,
0: the
1: man,
0: window.
1: Man.
0: What's up with you?
1: No, I'm outside promoting these shows, gospel play.
0: Oh,
1: and only that, I mean, and you see what's on my shirt, man, all day, every day.
0: I see you, Flyer John. Tell them to come in and promote the gospel show on the ad with some ads. Tell them to get some ads on the station, Flyer John, to promote the gospel show.
1: Let me come in and promote this gospel show.
0: We got processes, Flyer John. You on the show? We looking at you right now. The people can see you right now. If you're in YouTube. Share this YouTube. Flyer John called the middle of the show. We talking about something serious, and he trying to promote the gospel show. Say what's up to the people, Flyer John.
1: What's up, y'all? This is Flyer John. I am promoting the gospel show that's coming up October 24th, this Saturday, 6 p.m. at 76 and Good Hope.
0: I told Flyer John, say what's
1: hosted
0: up. He got to promote.
1: And this is going to be a nice gospel play.
0: All right, Flyer John. We can't even hear you no more, Flyer John. You done walked away and got... I don't even understand how you did that. The further you got away from the window, the lower your voice got. Shouts out to Flyer John, man. Appreciate it. Flyer John done pulled up a chair and sat down now. Flyer John pulled up a chair and sat down outside the window. Make sure if you see Flyer John, grab a flyer for him. Tell him pull up, man. It's some time to get some ads in before this Saturday. But appreciate you calling in, Flyer John. Flyer John ain't going to tell you about that time I out-flyered him. We was working on my campaign. Flyer John like, man, you moving too fast, man. I'm trying to get some of these flyers.
2: Damn.
0: I'm like, John, you're supposed to be Flyer John. I'm Flyer Ray out here. Look. But what if, y'all? Let's get back to it. If you operating from a space of being poisoned, I'm not making excuses. I'm telling you the exact information. You could go on DNR's website, and I know that ain't Flyer John calling back. You could go on DNR's website. We got you, Flyer John. We got you. My dog. You could go on Flyer John web. Oh, gosh. You could go on the DNR's website. And look at these sites. Put your address in. Do that. Put your address in. And look at the contaminated sites that pop up. Then I want you to do some more homework and go look at the impact of what exposure to a lot of these different chemicals have on humans. And then, after you see the impact that it has on humans, cross-examine it to the behavior of our community. I'm not a doctor. I'm not a scientist. I'm not an environmentalist. I'm not anything. I am just a rapper. Let some people tell it. I'm just putting common sense information together. If they say exposure to things like petroleum, TCE, all of these different PFAS and stuff like that creates hypertension, hyperactivity, poor decision making, low motivation, low education, aggressive behavior, behavioral problems. Do we believe that? Or do we not believe it? Because if we don't believe it, then that's a different thing. But I say I believe it, because why would Medical College of Wisconsin put that type of data out? Why would DNR have this data out on its website? I know Brother Z is going to be tired of it. This is why I ran for office. Because they evacuated our building and said, oh, all of these terrible health hazards, while allowing the apartments in Bayshore to stay in way higher numbers. And we had areas in the development that did not have exposure. So I ran for office. So I could tell my story about it. So the people could be informed. Don't go anywhere, y'all. When we come back, I'm going to tell y'all how that story went.
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1: 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We're talking about the accountability story. You know? And we went through what the family is calling the execution of their family member. But police union is saying justified. Miss Charlotte was saying, how much self-inflicted pain will we continue to cause? I'm asking a question of do we know? Are we aware of the conditions that we're operating in? The poisons. Yo, I'm not saying poison to be like symbolic. It's literally poison. Okay? But we're going to keep it going because we almost out of time. All right? Accountability. Flock cameras. Only 4% of officers trusted now. Fact check confirmed by CBS 58, WISN, Urban Milwaukee, and the Wisconsin Examiner. All right? We've covered the flock cameras. Chief Jeffrey Norman again, MPD, publicly called the department's newly restricted flock camera policy a compromise this week. Milwaukee County Executive David Crowley separately issued his own directive the same day, limiting flock use on county property and ordering the sheriff's office to adopt new accountability standards. The real number worth sitting with of MPD's 1,561 sworn officers, only 67, roughly 4%. 6-7, that's how that goes. Will retain any access to flock data going forward. I feel like they got a name to 67. We need to know the 67 people who could be tracking where we at.
2: Oh, we got another 67 on this corner.
1: We need to name them. Does it feel better? Sure. 67 people versus 1,561. Sure. But what if 50% of that 67 is still, you know, not cool people? Or what if some of those people just flock people for their friends? Are you a friend flocker? Flocking for your friend. Am I supposed to believe that that won't happen?
3: Like, hey, bro, look this chick up for me, man. She was talking crazy. I flock her. That sounded crazy.
4: I'd do it too, matter of fact.
1: 4%, y'all. Only 4% will retain access. That's how far this had to be scaled back after two officers were criminally charged with personal misuse, including a detective who used the system to track a woman he was involved with. This is a DTEC, not just regular police. The ACLU of Wisconsin welcomed the changes but says there's only one part of the solution. Norman himself acknowledged the changes add real friction to frontline officers' workflow, but called it better to have a compromise and still be able to use it. You didn't have to use it before. How did you 51% go unsolved. Are they going to say, oh, we at 60% now because of the camera? No, we already talked about the lady who got wrongfully stopped and guns drawn on her on the highway. B. Ivory representing her, too. He getting that money, man. He getting them cases, ain't he? I ain't pocket watching. But he getting them cases. All right. So this didn't happen in isolation. Milwaukee County Council members sent a formal

0: letter August 25th demanding additional oversight, setting a September 30th deadline and warning that 2027 budget funding for the entire program would be scrutinized if changes weren't made. It should just be cut. I'm sorry. Just do your job. Do your job. Actually do police work. Use those skills. All right? So this is a direct link to segment four. This is what accountability actually looks like when it works under pressure, though. Under the pressure of the people. Misuse got exposed. Elected officials applied real deadline pressure. Because they say, hey, we just, the funding just won't, all right? And they made them changes. But now it's a different pressure that's about to happen, if I had to guess. Because now you got like Oconomowoc, couple other counties that has just got rid of it completely, ended the contract. Should we just end our contract as well? I think so. I think it's right. Just end it. We don't need to be figuring out how to give. Ooh, I saw you. We don't need to be figuring out how to be spending way more. As a matter of fact, how much money we spending on the Flock system? That's what I want to know. How much money Flock costing us? What the Flock is it costing? Flock. I didn't say it. The FL was there first. Chill out, Benjamin. Benjamin like Mr. Burns right now. Just, Smithers. Wait till this call. How much is Flock cameras costing us? I need to ask. How much is Flock costing Milwaukee for the contract? Yep, y'all hearing me read while I type. I don't type fast. Like, look, I put munched, not much. They brought up munch lore. How much is Flock costing? I'll figure that out a little later, y'all. But to continue.
1: Milwaukee County spent $156,000 on its contract for Flock safety surveillance cameras. This is up from the $142,000 the county spent.
0: That's annually?
1: Say that again?
0: Is that annually or that's like, that's what we spend a year?
1: Yeah. Yep, the 48 cameras. Yep. And the contract expires December of 2026.
0: Amen. Let's get rid of it. I'm assuming we're just probably going to just let this contract ride out so we don't face any further litigations.
1: Says County Executive David Crowley announced he does not plan to renew or fund the contract for 2027 amid privacy and misuse concerns.
0: Right. Right. That's what I was
1: getting ready to say. But we shouldn't have to wait that long. Let's just get rid of him now.
0: Yeah, and I'm assuming the reason or the reasoning for waiting is because if we breach the contract, it'll probably cost us more than what's left to pay out.
1: I mean, that's just any breach of contract. You're going to have to pay something or it's going to cost you something more to get out of the contract versus just letting the contract expire.
0: But it's like
1: like getting a new phone.
0: We in third quarter right now. September, October, November, December. 3 months. So we can wait 3 months. I'm willing to bet if we breached the contract and got out, it would probably cost us 10 times as much. It would probably cost us $1 million to get out of if we breached the contract, whether that's lawyer fees and all these other things. All right, let me move it along. We're moving on to We Energies now, all right? We Energies is requesting a rate increase that would raise a typical resident bill by about. See, it's funny, right? Because they do it piece by piece by piece. So it say by about $13.35.

0: $0.05 a month in 2027 and another $8.69 a month in 2028. So roughly $22 per month, a 14% total increase. And the six rate hike for We Energy customers since 2020. What is going on? What is going on? At the public hearings held at Marquette University on September 1st, two sessions, 1 p.m. and 6 p.m., hours of public testimony ran overwhelmingly against the increase. I would assume so. Don't go anywhere, y'all. When we come back, we'll get more into this We Energy story right here on the award-winning 101.7 The Truth.
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What up, y'all? Welcome back. Welcome back to the award-winning 101.7 The Truth. It's your boy Ray Nitty holding it down. Prince of the City, you already know, man. Brother Z got us on the production and sound. Live from the American Family Insurance Studios. I might finish this off in my accent. Add a little spice to the end of the segment. So we might not make it through the whole thing. But we're going to make it through some of it. Bob Bowman name in here again. All right, he pressing we energies.

0: old. The PSC, she's already absorbed multiple increases in recent years. Abra Fortson, a Lindsay Heights resident. We are in dire conditions. When people have to choose between basic living necessities and paying energy bills, it is stressful. Antonio Butts of Walton. We had him on this con. We had them on our show.
1: Let's say that name sounds familiar.
0: We had him right here. He was sitting right to over there. So don't say the truth. Don't be giving y'all, putting y'all up on the truth. We put y'all up on the truth early. Okay? This is what we do. This is what we got going on. Check what he's saying. Antonio Butts of Walnut Way Conservation Corp, an organization actively building renewable energy infrastructure in the neighborhood, helped organize a rally outside We Energy's headquarters the same morning. He talked about it on this show. We had a lunch break. You know what I'm talking about? No, it wasn't lunch break. It was the extendo. It was the extendo that we had him on. This is interesting. Bob Bauman.
2: I guess I got to say something good about him right here.
0: Bob Bauman directly pressed We Energy's representatives on the profit question. Isn't one of the goals of a shareholder-owned utility to generate profit for shareholders? A We Energy's rep confirmed that's part of being a privately held company. While Sierra Club Wisconsin's Cassie Steiner separately noted We Energies is already reporting more than $1 billion in annual profit. We want peace. We want some. We want a piece of every blood clot thing. We want it. I got to have peace, Meech. We don't got no way of generating revenue in the city. They raising everything, and the city ain't saying we need a percent. Who doing the negotiation for on our behalf? It can't just be raise the taxes every time. All right? We need a piece of it. If data centers coming in, we need a piece of it. We want shared revenue. We Energies, I'm sorry. We need a piece of the shared revenue. You're not going to raise six times since 2020, and all we got is a higher bill because of it. No. We need a piece. Whoever negotiating on behalf of Milwaukee, if we don't lead with profit sharing, I don't want you at the table negotiating on our behalf. We gave up our hospitality taxes to the Wisconsin Center District. So all of the taxes from hotels, taxis, all of that goes directly to Wisconsin Center District. Cool. They built the Barrett Center and kept all of those things up. But we didn't even negotiate us keeping 2%. Not even one. But anyway, We Energy's counterargument, about $650 million of the request covers already approved wind, solar, and battery projects beginning to serve customers. The company says data centers, not residential customers, will cover the infrastructure costs built specifically for them. Data centers need to pay us too. Who's negotiating? Data center's already here. We need a piece of the profit share. All right? The public comment period stays open through Friday, September 18th, meaning residents listening right now still have a real-time sensitive window to weigh in before the PSC decides, expected later this year with an approved rate starting January 2027. So, I don't know who approves these rates, but if it's up to the city, we should definitely should not be approving the rates. All right? Most of today's stories, this one has an open door today. Anyone listening can submit a public comment to the PSC before. We ain't talking about TI PSC. All right? Before Friday, worth repeating that deadline on air. Do we got time for this one? A DA lost their license. Essentially, he lost his license and got it back the same day. Deputy

0: DA Andrew, they call him Drew Burgoyne, and a separate matter concerns, Salas. Who's the person? What's the person's name? Kenosha County DA Xavier Salas had his Wisconsin law's license suspended on Monday, September 14th by the State Office of Lawyer Regulations for willfully failing to cooperate with one or more misconduct investigations. A real problem since Wisconsin law requires district attorneys to hold an active law license to serve. He got it back. His license was reinstated the very next morning, Tuesday, September 15th, after the underlying detail issues was resolved. Win for seniors in Waukesha actually beat City Hall. A Waukesha County judge permanently struck down fire and EMS fees imposed by the village of Pewaukee and Dousman, ruling them illegal property taxes, disguised as service fees, and permanently barred both villages from collecting them again. We're going to wrap this up. We're going to close it all, y'all. We had 7 stories, all talking about accountability, right? We're going to land this whole show on this. Every single story today, every last one of them, was about the same mechanism. It was about power. It was about whether it's a police department, a utility, a bus contractor, or a DA's office facing a moment where it either gets held accountable or doesn't. Sometimes that takes a lawsuit, a recall petition. Sometimes it takes 2 criminally charged officers before real change happens, the Flock situation. Sometimes the accountability itself is contested in real time by the people who lived it. Prentice Smith and his family. And sometimes National Avenue, there's no accountability yet at all because there's no answer yet. No answer yet. Yeah, man, you see, we were supposed to be. On Wednesdays, we going to show the, you know, tacos. You know, blow. I need you to hop on board, too, Wednesday morning next week. Chess out. You feel what I'm saying? So we going to close this with a direct challenge. Hey, man, whatever meat. Well, that's crazy.
1: Yeah, don't you? That's a pause, bro.
0: That was crazy.
1: That was a pause.
0: That was crazy.
1: Bro, did you just say.
2: Yeah, no, I got to play the music on that note.
1: You said it, right?
0: I did. I didn't mean it like whatever meat, but.
1: No, stop saying it, because you're just going to be further. You know, you're going
0: to
1: be
0: further. I'm just saying. Out, man. We trying to make it. Come on, man. We trying to raise the ratings around
1: here.
0: Show a little flesh.
1: Listen, man.
0: All right. If I went any lower, it'd be 2 double D's on on YouTube. So that's why I just got it. I was gonna go 3 down. I'm only 2 down.
1: This what we doing, though, bro. I'm just saying. You really,
0: hey man. You in the radio, things will change. Have fun while you're here.
1: You know what? You know what?
0: I'm gonna close this direct.
1: Yeah, yeah. And I'm tapping in next.
0: Yeah.
1: We ain't talking about no taco meat and well whatever. No, we ain't doing that.
0: Man, as a matter of fact, man, we had a good time.
1: Don't go anywhere.
0: Don't go anywhere, because I still got a little more melanin to show. You feel me? Feeling good, man. I feel cute today, Blo. But, man, Blo, I just want to say this while I do got you here, man. Thank you for everything that you've done for me in my career as a rapper.
1: Yes,
0: and
1: sir.
0: As a human, you know, they like to label me as just a rapper. But just this rapper would like to tell you what huge impact you've had on his life, man. So thank you, Homer Blo, for making sure I got paid from Apple Music.
1: Yes, sir.
0: Making sure I got my records monetized and
1: yes, sir.
0: BDS and all of
1: yes,
0: that.
1: Yes, sir.
0: You know what I'm saying? And making sure when I ran for office that I stood on business.
1: There it is,
0: you didn't
1: bro.
0: Allow me to compromise who I was
1: that's
0: for
1: right.
0: who
1: that's
0: they
1: right.
0: wanted me to be.
1: That's
0: so
1: right.
0: appreciate y'all,
1: I love
0: man.
1: You, bro.
0: Love you too, man. Homer Blo is up next, filling in for Jazzy on the tap-in. Don't go anywhere, y'all. It's Taco Wednesday.

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1: What? 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
14: There's some things I want to highlight that we may not be cognizant of, and I know that some of y'all are going to take issue with what I say, but I'm going to be factual and I'm going to be objective about it because they are still hard at work to make sure that we die fast, we live difficult lives, we make less money, we have less access to healthcare. Ladies and gentlemen, that's not just some random occurrence. And they're criminalizing some of our just unnecessary, loud, boisterous, and disrespectful behaviors. You know, I remember an era where Black folks didn't necessarily need to be heard. Us being in public and being seen was quite enough because we are giving them more fuel for the fire.
15: The views of this program do not reflect that of the staff and management of Milwaukee Black Media, but are the sole responsibility of the hosts and guests of this particular show.

Good morning. Welcome to the program. Today is Wednesday, September 16th, 2026. Over the past couple of days, we've been talking about some pretty heavy topics and subject matters. I tried to put a different perspective on some of the things that we see every single day in the news and the things that we see when we look outside of our window, some of these things that are disheartening and they are disappointing and they lead to great frustration amongst us. And we desperately search for solutions. And then I'll ask you all, whether it be here on the radio or via social media, and the responses are typically the same. They are, you know, not very creative, no offense to you all, but they always start with something like, well, what we need to do is, or maybe people should, or the parents should. And it's just the same thing over and over and over again. And I think that's also just indicative of people's frustrations. As we get older, it does appear, you can argue with me if you want to, because I'm here for that, we get more conservative. And this is not necessarily a bad thing. When I say we get more conservative, there is a, it's like a contempt for people that disturb the order, that break the rules unnecessarily, that are always in a constant state of discontent and rebellion. And I say that because each and every one of us was young. Now, we were different kinds of young people. We had different developmental environments. You know, our family structures were different. Our communities were different, all of those things. But we were once young and we did things that we certainly would not do as adults. Things that we did in our youth. Maybe it was destructive things. Maybe it was before we really knew how the world worked. And we're just kind of tumbling through and just experimenting with things. A lot of those things in our old and mature ages, because I'm assuming most of you are at least of majority status that are listening to this program. I'd imagine most of you are probably over 35. And the best of you are probably over 50. But when we look at some of the youth behavior, because don't we just lump it all together with the youth? Because we hate them. We do. No, we hate them. So it's not just kids that are reckless driving. It's plenty of adults, but we say, oh, these kids are driving reckless and causing all these wrecks. And then when you find out about one of these car crashes, it's like a 27-year-old man, but we lump them all together. We lump the youth together. We see what's going on Brady Street and Water Street, and now the alderman of the 4th District in which Water Street is within that jurisdiction is saying that Water Street's days are numbered. And what do? We blame the youth, all these kids that are out there. Some of those people are very much over the age of 21. We have this, like, this contemptuous nature for youth, even though we used to be them. Now, maybe we weren't that bad. Or here's the other part that the world made.

did not know about those of us who are of an older generation. We might have been worse. You just ain't got footage of it. We very well might have been worse. I was just trying to think the other day about some of the stuff that we did, that I did when I was much younger. Oof, not proud. Not really proud of it, but guess what? Bet you ain't no videotape. And then I hear, as we search for solutions, because we're very frustrated, and we hear about the homicides, and then when I put the dollar amounts on it, oh, in fact, there was another non-fatal shooting yesterday, so add up another $644,000 price tag for that. I am going to start keeping track just so that we can have an accurate accounting of the figures. Every non-fatal shooting costs roughly $644,000 when you add in all of the services and the police response and the EMTs and the hospital bills and the investigation, the forensic investigation and the court and the prosecutors and the public defenders. $644,000 on average for every non-fatal shooting. This is very frustrating because depending upon the neighborhood in which it happens, the whole neighborhood is going to suffer. And the person that got shot and the person who is the shooter may not even live in that neighborhood, but the people of that street, of that 100 block, of those cross streets, they are now in the paper like everyone who lives in a stone's throw of that cross street of where that shooting was. You are now considered a bad neighborhood. And I know people that live in neighborhoods that we would consider bad that are very, very hardworking and are incredibly frustrated by what they see. And so I hear the mounting frustration and I hear it when I listen to other people's shows. And we come to these very extreme and also very disturbing conclusions because it just nothing else works. You want tougher laws, we can't get them. Because even if we do get tougher laws, somebody at some point in time is going to say, those laws are racist because black people went to jail. Let me just go ahead and clear that up now. Black people very much want black people to go to jail. We actually love it. We think that our peace and salvation comes from when there are less of us. Figure that one out. I asked a question some time ago. I dare not ask it again. What should happen when somebody steals a car? Now, I've known people who have had their vehicle stolen. Let me knock on whatever wood I can find, because, boy, if somebody stole my car, I'm coming out guns blazing. I'm not sure who I'm shooting at, but my goodness, what a violation, especially when you work hard to have your little four wheels, your little steering wheel, your little gas pedal, your brake pedal. You pay a lot of money. You pay a lot of insurance for that little vehicle. Oh, speaking of paying a lot of money, will y'all please not let me forget to register my vehicle? Because my plates expire on September 30th. I'm over here flirting with disaster. I got it. It's $331, though. I don't like it. We titled today's program Victimless Crime because we're going to talk about it. If I really don't register my vehicle for a couple of months or if ever, is that really a crime? And who's the victim in that? We are going to talk about victimless crimes because I want to classify and categorize crimes. Some are way worse than others, and we often talk about the worst ones because they have the most long-lasting, damaging, and sometimes tangible impact. Because if there's a shooting, fatal or non, and it happens in a neighborhood, everybody in that neighborhood, now you live in a bad neighborhood because there was a shooting, there was a homicide, even though the person that got shot and the shooter don't live in the neighborhood, you live in a bad neighborhood. That discourages people from investing in that neighborhood. That discourages entrepreneurship. You could also have a business that is somewhere within that neighborhood. Now, remember, the address of the incident, the shooting or the non-fatal shooting, it's going to be all over the news. Okay, so it's going to be widely publicized. And guess what? You live there. So now your neighborhood is famous, but for the wrong reason. And there could be a business because of the economy. A business could be just barely hanging on. Profits aren't really there. They're having a hard time finding and maintaining staff. And of course, the business owner is worried about rising rent and the lease is going up every single year. And then the raw materials that the business owner needs to purchase, everything is getting more expensive. And this business is just barely hanging on. And then there's a shooting right there in the neighborhood where this business is struggling. And then boom, that business closes. Now your bad neighborhood where there was a shooting, fatal or non, just lost another business. And you see how frustrating that is for people who just want a good, decent, quiet, safe life. And they begin to hate everybody who causes trouble, chaos, and disorder.
and we hate the youth because the youth are destroying everything on Brady Street and Water Street, and they're stealing the cars. And the youth, of course, they are the ones that are driving reckless. And what do we do in our frustration? Because I hear it collectively, almost as a unified community. We have to get rid of these people. If you've been listening to my programs this week, you've heard a lot of that. Well, Sherman, we got to get rid of them. We got to send them somewhere. And I'm asking, like, where are we going to send them? Where are they going to go? And I flipped the script. I played the devil's advocate. And I said, those people that we want to leave, they're stuck here. They can't go anywhere. But they're going to go to another city and do what? Get a job that pays them $150,000, get a nice house, get a nice apartment? No. They're probably poor. They're certainly undereducated. They're not going anywhere. Those of you that are frustrated, this is what I said. You all have the ability to move and go somewhere else where it's quiet and it's peaceful and you can breathe in the country mountain air. But of course, people are stubborn. I'm not leaving my neighborhood because of these rapscallion thugs. I even heard the sweet, delicate flower. Bailey Coleman even say, we got to send those people back to Chicago because we love to blame Chicago people. Even I blame Chicago people. There was a period of time where the worst of the worst from a couple of different places. So Detroit and Wayne County, Gary, Indiana, and Chicago did come to Wisconsin because we were the last state in the upper Midwest that was still giving welfare checks based upon the number of children that you had. Michigan, Indiana, and Illinois all reformed their welfare systems before Bill Clinton did it at the federal level somewhere around 1995. So the absolute worst of the worst people came to Milwaukee, and they really disrupted the community and the culture of Milwaukee. In fact, they brought drug houses. And I'll argue with people on this. Milwaukee was never a drug house city. We were a street drug dealing city. You bought your dope from the dude standing on the corner. Because believe it or not, if you go back far enough in the city of Milwaukee, the number of vacant houses that we had was few and far between. But in Gary, they had a lot, so they could use vacant houses to sell dope. In Chicago, they had even more. In Detroit, because Detroit really sank down in the late 80s and through the 1990s. Now, Detroit had a bit of a, they're having a bit of a renaissance. But in those cities, because they had so much unused and abandoned housing stock, people sold dope because they wanted to get out of the weather. If you're going to sell dope, might as well sell it where there's some shelter. You know what I mean? And so the proliferation of drug houses was something that really exploded when those people from your Detroit, your Gary, and your Chicago came to Milwaukee and they were selling dope out of houses. And we saw, I don't want to say overnight, but within a 4 or 5 year span, drugs infiltrating our community and all of the crime and all of the gang violence and gang territories that came with it. And so it's a generational thing, because if you were of a certain age back then, you saw it happen in front of your face from people that came from somewhere else. And some of us still hold that resentment very deep, very deep, very deep inside. And we look at the world right now and we say, you know what, I remember when them damn Chicago people came up here, and it's their kids and their grandkids. They're the second and third generation of the problems and the plagues that we see. We have a tremendous amount of contempt for these people because they are disturbing our peace. And then when I say, and I hear other people say, we got to get rid of them. I don't know what we were talking about a couple of days ago. Y'all wanted to give every damn body the death penalty. Just kill them, Sherwin. We got to get rid of them because they're ruining our city. And in these moments, as I'm recalling and thinking about the things that were said, not just this week, but in many other programs that I have done, us wanting to ship the bad actors away, and we don't care where they go. Some people want them to go to prison. Yesterday, we had a lot of conversations about we got to send them to prison. They got to stay in jail longer.
We are already at 133% of our current Wisconsin prison population. Our prisons can't hold any more people. In fact, our prisons have 33% more people than they're legally supposed to have in the first place. And I don't know if you know this, and if you don't know it, I'm about to tell you, that's a violation of the U.S. Constitution, meaning the U.S. Supreme Court can order us to release 33% of the people that are currently incarcerated and release

lease them overnight. So that's counterintuitive, especially a community that wants these people gone forever. We want them to move away. We want them to go back to Chicago. We want them to go back to prison. I even asked, should we build more prisons? Most of y'all said yes. We already have a spending problem when it comes to corrections, and I would argue it does not make us any safer. We have a violence industrial complex here where there's so much violence and so much crime, and there's so many organizations and nonprofits that are designed to stop it and to prevent it or to give services to victims. It costs us $1 billion every single year. And it's not like we have the billion to give to these different services. We got to find the money somewhere, and it usually comes from plowing the snow, picking up the garbage, paving the streets, changing the street light bulbs when the street light bulbs go out. You wonder why some of our services lack, because we spend so much money on the violence industrial complex. I said all that to say this. I understand Donald Trump. Now, hear me out. I understand the Donald Trump supporters. I'm not supposed to say that. But we sound just like them because we want the bad people deported, the people that we don't like, the people that are causing trouble, the people that are committing all this crime, the people that are disturbing our order and peace. We want them gone. Guess what? Trump wants people gone, too, and so do Donald Trump supporters, and they're rounding them up. This week, we sounded like them. Sherwin, we got to get them out of here. I don't care where they go. Put them in jail. Kill them with the death penalty or ship them off somewhere. I totally get it. And maybe it's true. As we get older, we do get more conservative. We have a deep contempt, even for our own people, that disturb the order and disturb the peace and devalue our neighborhoods. I totally get it. Now, this doesn't mean you go and vote for Donald Trump or support the Republican Party, but doesn't it make sense? Because the sentiments that you hear from good people, decent people, hardworking people that are still struggling, even if you're a decent person, a good person, you're doing everything right, it's still a struggle. And the last thing you want is some knucklehead from somewhere else making things that much more difficult, and I totally get it. But then I did a little bit more self-reflection. I'm going to say this, and I got to take a break because we got a lot of stuff we got to cover today, including talking about an expanded program from the Zilber Foundation that are giving pregnant women stipends, giving them aid, giving pregnant women cash assistance. And I want to know how y'all feel about that, because I think it's worthy of discussion, because the woman has to make $39,000 or less and be 23 weeks pregnant or less, and she can qualify for up to $20,000 with no strings attached. And I don't know if that sends the right message. So I do have some curiosities about that. And I believe our YouTube poll is reflective of that. Should pregnant women receive cash assistance just because they're pregnant? Now, let me also say, and you may fight me on this too, clearly I'm here for the smoke today. Getting pregnant is a choice. Getting, like, the flu and pneumonia, not really, not a choice. Like, you can mitigate your risk of getting the pneumonias and the flu. But making a baby from humping? Because there's a lot of ways to prevent the baby. You can even do the humping and be like, oh, shouldn't have humped. And take a pill after the hump. It's amazing how many ways. So it's, to some extent, it's a choice. I also could say, oh, a lack of education. Women don't know about birth control methods. And if she's not familiar with her cycle and with her ovulation, let me tell you something. First thing I want to do is I want to track that cycle just so I know. You know what I mean? Because if we're going to be involved, I need to know. Put it on my calendar. You know what I'm saying? So I know when to panic and when not to. Getting pregnant is a choice. Also going to talk about victimless crimes today. You know what a big crime is? I'm going to say it because we're saying it today. Having a child that you know you can't take care of and bringing a child into this world that is going to need hope, love, optimism, resources, a safe place to live, a quiet, nurturing.

0: environment, if you don't have that and you're choosing to bring a child into this world, that to me is criminal behavior. Oh, you don't believe me? Watch the pathology of that child as they grow up. If they are in a household, in a home that is not safe, that's not loving, that's not emotionally supportive, and that's not nurturing, that child will become our problem. And what are we going to say? Throw them in jail. Get rid of them. I'm also very angry at myself. So Hispanic Heritage Month started yesterday. And I actually don't care. Which is a horrible thing to say. But when it's Black History Month, I have a fit when y'all don't care. I want y'all to know everything and know everybody and all the Black people and all the Black inventors and all the things that Black people did and all the Black history that's been lost, stolen, or strayed. I'm a stickler for y'all knowing Black history. You better know this Black history. But when it's somebody else's history month, I'm like, ew, why do we have to know that? That's horrible, ain't it? But I get it. I totally understand. I understand. So when Black History Month comes around, and we post like little Black history facts because, you know, during Black History Month, we're extra Black. And you put the stuff on social media because you think, you know, the world wants to know about Black people and what we did. And you get all the hate comments and you get all the racist comments. I'm like, hey, that's not very nice. Stop being so racist. I totally get it. Somebody posts a whole bunch of stuff about what Hispanic people did. I'm like, and y'all chose to come here. Like, y'all chose to come here, now we got to celebrate you. Don't you want to just go celebrate yourself back where you're from? Which is a horrible thing. And I'm admitting this to you because I think I need help. Something is happening to me because I saw it on the news today. Oh, it's Hispanic Heritage Month. I was like, ugh, why? What have they done? We're going to talk about many things today. I'm also here for the smoke because through the smoke, maybe we get some clarity and understanding after the smoke clears. The Truth with Sherwin Hughes will be right back.
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0: Welcome back to the program. Our phone number here for future reference is 833-212-1017, 833-212-1017. I get it. The frustration and the pure contempt for people who disrupt the order that cause disturbances, that commit crimes that they don't pay for. They pay for the crimes in a different way. But we ultimately have to pay a price. The victims. If somebody shoots another person and they don't get caught, because that happens sometimes. Not everybody gets caught. They discharge a firearm. Maybe they were shooting at someone. At the very least, it is reckless endangerment. You know, that bullet doesn't have a name on it. It could hurt somebody. Because every so often we hear about that. There's gunshots that are fired, and then a bullet goes into somebody's house and shoots a sleeping child. And let's say they never catch the gunman or the gun woman. That neighborhood is going to pay a price. Because now, oh, you live in a bad neighborhood. I was watching the news, or I was reading JS Online or TMJ4.com or CBS58.com or WISN.com. And I saw that there was a shooting and a little child was sleeping in their bed and they got shot. You live in a neighborhood where children get shot. You live in a bad neighborhood. You might have worked for 20 years to save up for a down payment to buy that house. And just like that, with the discharge of a single round, you now live in a bad neighborhood and your property values are automatically depressed. Businesses want to leave. People think because it's a bad neighborhood that they can congregate in your neighborhood and just sit around, smoke weed. I shouldn't tell you all this, but So I live in what I believe is a working class Milwaukee neighborhood, somewhat near St. Joseph's Hospital. They call it Sherman Park. I don't want to be considered Sherman Park. Sorry. Sorry, guys. Sherman Park is gross. It is. There's an expanded definition. Like Sherman Park is like 800 acres or something. It's huge. It's ridiculous. They just call, everything over there is Sherman Park. No, I don't want to be associated. Come for me if you want to. I don't want to live in the Sherman Park neighborhood. I resent it. Because I hear about all the stuff going on in Sherman Park. It's not even nowhere even close to my damn house. Even though the weekend of August 14th, 2016, when, you know, stuff was on fire, because Seville Smith was killed by a Milwaukee police officer, I literally smelled the smoke outside of my house. I'm like, oh, this isn't good. But if something happens, now all of a sudden you live in a bad neighborhood. Businesses want to leave. Your insurance is going to go up. You're going to pay more money for homeowners insurance. You don't even do anything. You're going to pay more money for car insurance and you've got a clean driving record. It's because you live in the quote unquote bad neighborhood and it's bad because of other people. So I'm telling you that I get it, why we want those bad people gone. I'm going to take a break, come back. Looks like we have someone named Mercy. I'm not showing no mercy today. Frustrated. Because we do want the people gone. We don't know what to do with them. Can't talk to them. try to talk to them. They'll try to kill you. What are we supposed to do? So we just got to get rid of them, right?

0: I'm being somewhat facetious, but I'm starting to understand something here. The older we get, the more contempt we have for people. Because the other part that I don't understand, my parents migrated from the Jim Crow South to Milwaukee with essentially nothing but a work ethic. I need you to hear me on this now. We all came up here with the same thing. Really no money, hope, dreams for a better life, and the ability to work our asses off. But for some reason, some of y'all didn't get the memo. And so it's frustrating to me because I know what black people arrived in Milwaukee with, essentially collective nothing. And some black folks made it and others didn't, but we all started. Like my mama and daddy didn't come up here with millions of dollars. I should have asked my father before he died. Eugene, how much money did you have when you came to Milwaukee? I had $37, son. I had $22 and a pack of Cools. Cool Miles. Mom, when you came to Milwaukee, what did you have? 3 dresses, 1 pair of high heel shoes, and some blue jeans. They bought a house in Brown Deer, raised 2 sons who are both college graduates. Sounds normal to me, but for some reason, that wasn't a plan for everybody. Now, I'm not blaming people. I'm just perplexed how we all came up here with nothing, and then some of us went so wayward, and the ones that went wayward have spent a life hurting other black people that came up here with the same thing they did, which is absolutely nothing. So I'm going to take a break, come back, talk to Mercy on the other side. So Mercy, you hang on. I'm curious as to what you have to say because your name is Mercy. 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I'll be right back.
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1: They carried me through my injuries, not just my physical, but my mental. 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

0: Mercy, you're on 101.7 The Truth. How are you?
1: I'm well. How about you?
0: I guess I'm doing okay. I'm a little angry this morning, but I'll be all right. What's on your mind?
1: Well, just to give you just a tidbit, like Malcolm X said, education is the passport to the future because the future belongs to those who prepare for it today. Mm-hmm. Today is National GED Day, nationally and in the city of Milwaukee. So I was just calling to tell people to get your GED if they don't have it. You can go to Joyce's Legacy Learning Center, which is located on 56 and North Avenue, MATC, YWCA. But the first step of empowerment is education.
0: Amen. Do you have any details about these programs? Is it free? Is there a waiting list? Can I go in today and start my GED classes, or where can we get more information?
1: Absolutely. So for Joyce's Legacy Learning Center, we have an on-rolling basis where you can apply today. And as soon as the next orientation comes up, you can go ahead and get started. Our program is 100% free. Free meaning that it is funded by another source. And they can come on in here, get their GED, and get started. We are not a traditional GED program because high school students are traditional students. So we work with people exactly where they are in their time, and they can earn their GED in under 10 weeks.
0: Under 10 weeks. How long?
1: That's correct.
0: Are the classes, or do I get my materials and I study at home, and can I take some tests online? Give me a couple more few details.
1: Yeah, for sure. So for what, like I mentioned earlier, right, they're not traditional students because these are adults who have work and family obligations. So with that being said, our program is tailored to how the learner is. There isn't a teacher standing in front of the classroom teaching everybody at the same rate. They log into our personalized software daily, and it sees exactly where they need to go in order for them to pass that test. So that cuts down that time a lot quickly. They are able to test in the comfort of their own home if they pass a GED-ready test, which we 100% encourage, because that is going to let you know if you're ready to actually begin testing. But we're also a professional testing center right here on 56 and North Avenue. So we do from GED, firefighter, police department. We do them all here.
0: Is there a skills assessment? Because someone may not have graduated from high school, but they may have really strong reading comprehension and math skills to where they may be ready to take that portion of the test immediately without any classes or enrichment. So is there a way to figure out like where people are at skills-wise?
1: Yes. So we always do something called a TABE test to determine where they are in time. So there's not a pass or a fail. And that's to let us know if they're likely to pass the test or if they're ready to actually begin testing. A lot of companies actually use TABE testing for to get into careers.
0: Mercy, can you give me a phone number? And I want you to say the phone number two times.
1: Sure. The telephone number is area code 414-501-9003. That's our text and mobile line. Again, that is 414-501-9003. They can go right to our website, which is joyceslegacy.org. joyceslegacy.org.
0: Thank you, Mercy, for having mercy and providing this information to us. I'm glad you called, and have a wonderful day.
1: Thank you. You take care.
0: All right, you too. I'm just wondering, some of the people probably can't even spell the name of the website. So, but that's good. Now, listen to me. You heard Mercy. It's free. 10 weeks. If you don't get your GED,
2: they can do talk to text if they can't spell it.
0: I forgot what it was. Joyce's Learning Center. Joyce's, damn it, Xavier. What? Joyce's.
2: Well, if you're watching on YouTube, you can rewind back 30 seconds and you'll hear it.
0: Yeah, but if I couldn't pick it up, then a whole bunch of other people probably could pick it up. Yeah, I'm smart as hell. Like, I'm one of the smartest people I know. I'm so smart that I'm scared of myself. I'm so smart when I wake up in the morning, I was like, I need to go back to sleep. I need to wake up a little dumber. I'm too smart. I know too much. I see too much. I wish I could just walk around. They're the sweetest people. They barely even know how to tie their shoes, but they're so blissful. Like, they don't even understand what's going on in the world. They can't comprehend it. They have no concept of left, right, blue, red, Democrat, Republican. They just don't even really understand hopelessness, helplessness, and poverty. They're just walking around just like on a cloud. I'm like, that is a blissful existence.
2: I hate that.
0: Their shoes don't even match sometimes. They don't even care. I wish I could empathize more with them. I wish I could. I just watch them, and they're just happy. They'll see like a flower, and they're like, oh, that's a flower, and that's beautiful. And they just can enjoy the simple things. And even though the flower is a damn weed, it's a dandelion, they're just so happy not knowing anything. Now, I do feel a little bad because those people also might be victims because they don't know. They think everybody is nice. Like, oh, Sherwin, I saw a very nice man, and he needed a ride. I didn't know him. And I let him get in my car, and I was like, "Oh, where did you have to take him to a crack house in Chicago?" But he needed to ride. I just drove to Chicago, and I helped him out. Like that kind of just blissful ignorance, and like I see those people sometimes, and I either am like, "Oh, that's a lovely existence that you're living," or I want to shake them like a baby. Don't shake babies though. Unless you're Lindsay Clancy, then, but, there's a caveat. So don't shake a baby. Can we agree on that? Okay.
2: But you can shake the people that are living in ignorance.
0: Hold on. We're going to stay on the baby for a second. Hold on. Because right now we're not shaking a baby. Okay? Don't. Okay? Because I don't want somebody to shake a baby and be like, well, Sherwin told me to do it. Sherwin did not tell you to do it. I said explicitly at least 3 times. Don't shake a baby. But if you happen to find yourself in a situation where a baby is shooken, then you must immediately jump out of a window. You know what I mean?
2: And cut your throat.
0: She sure did. Didn't she try to cut her throat? Not very well.
2: Yeah, she slit her wrist and cut her throat and then jumped out the window.
0: And look, and here's what's crazy. None of it worked. Yeah. None of it. She was in court with a slit throat, cut wrist, paralyzed because she jumped out of a 5-foot window.
2: Well, she's a free woman now, right?
0: No, she's not free. She's still institutionalized. She's not ever going to be, like, free. Well, she's also not free to use her legs. Yeah, she's probably looking at her legs like, oh, man, I remember when I had legs and kids. So what is, hold on, Joyce's, I'm going to say it again. Joyce's.
2: So you think when she dived out the window head first, she thought it was going to break her neck, probably?
0: I don't know what the... I don't know. Do we know she dived head? If she would have dove head first, she would be dead. Because it don't take much of a fall. She just probably like... Here's what's crazy. So she was like, oh, I'm going to jump out the window. She probably had like a bed of leaves. She probably had just like a trampoline with a couple of springs missing. She was like, ah, this will do it. Joyce's... Hang on. 5601 West North Avenue. Yep. Joyce's Legacy Learning Center. Joyce'sLegacy.org. That's what it is. Maybe we should pin it, but the people that are in, that'll see this, they got their GEDs. So I'm going to take a break. Come back. Do I want to dive into the victimless crimes? Is that what we want to talk about? Either we talk about what are victimless crimes. No, let's talk about pregnant women. So there's I'm going to set it up. I'm going to take a break. The Zilber Foundation had a pilot program that they are now expanding where if a woman is pregnant, I'm sorry, if a birthing person is pregnant and they make less than $39,000 a year and they are 23 weeks pregnant, or less, they can qualify for $20,000. Some of it is paid in lump sum.

Some of it is paid as a monthly cash assistance stipend with no strings attached. They can do whatever they want with the money. They can buy formula and diapers. They can pay rent. And I want to know your opinions on it. So we have a poll on our YouTube channel. If you go to youtube.com or open up your YouTube app from your smartphone,

0: And you'll also be able to vote in our poll. And the poll question for today is, should pregnant women receive cash assistance? And so far, 46% of you say yes. What about the man who, what about him? You can't get, I'm so angry. I got to relax today.
1: Oh, you're one of these men's right advocates now?
0: No, I'm not. I'm just saying, why should the money have to come from other sources when there probably should be? Because men pay child support. It's just one of them things. And I hope and I hope and I hope the fear of child support, which is like a financial sentence, especially if you don't want the baby or the woman, should be a bit of a deterrent. But I don't want the money to have to come from somewhere else because this woman, she's got a baby. She got pregnant. She didn't get pregnant on her own. Why not him? Why can't, you know what I mean? So wherever this money is coming from, I'd like to see it allocated somewhere else, because someone who's pregnant, and pregnancy is a choice. I know some of y'all are going to fight me on this, but those of you that want to fight me on the fact that pregnancy is a choice are people that are wholly irresponsible. You got pregnant by accident. I didn't know what happened. I didn't mean to do it. Okay, all well and good. You're bringing a baby into this world, and if you're going to go ahead and deny responsibility, that baby is doomed. And now we got to be worried about doomed babies. Earlier I talked about shaking a baby. Again, don't shake a baby, because somebody is frustrated and they're going to be, oh, I got postpartum, and they're going to shake the baby. Remember a long time ago when McDonald's had those salads in cups called salad shakers? You put the dressing in, and it's a salad in a plastic cup. It's like a milkshake cup. And you put the dressing in, and you shake the salad in the cup, you seal it. You got the salad. Why am I explaining this? Most of y'all have at least a GED, but I got to explain it anyway. It's salad in a cup, and it comes with a packet of dressing. And you open up the lid, and you squeeze the dressing into the salad cup, and you seal it, and you shake it, and it coats the salad leaves with the dressing of your choice. I'm sorry, but ranch dressing is disgusting. It is, and it's overused, and it's cliche, and it's just low rent. You know what isn't low rent? Blue cheese. Now we're talking. Now you're sophisticated. You're destined for greatness if you prefer blue cheese, and all it is sour cream and chunks of blue cheese. Isn't ranch, what's ranch? It's like garlic and sour cream or something. It's just, ranch is stupid. Ranch is low rent. I'm classist here. Too many tattoos is also a sign of being low class. Oh, 100%. Oh, tattoos were 100% classes.
1: Wrong.
0: 100%.
1: Wrong.
0: No. Fact. Working class people that are below a certain income are much more likely not only to have tattoos, but like the more tattoos someone has, the more likely they are to be in a lower income bracket. Like, that's science, bro. Don't get mad at me. Get mad all you want to.
1: I'm not mad. I don't have any tattoos.
0: Exactly. And look where you grew up. You grew up amongst the wealthy. I would argue you still live amongst them now. See, only a few people know how well you're actually doing, Xavier, and I'm one of them, and I ain't going to blow your top. Can I take a commercial break?
1: Yes.
0: I'm ranting today. Today going to be a hot one. Should pregnant women receive cash assistance? Go and vote via our YouTube poll. The Truth with Sherwin Hughes. I'll be right back.
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0: The weekend ends Sunday. Monday is boring. 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

0: die.
1: Welcome back to the program. So if a birthing person, because not just women can't get pregnant. They're called birthing people. And don't you dare. Don't misgender a pregnant person, because don't. Because it's wrong. Birthing person. If a birthing person finds themselves with child and they are making less than $39,000 per year, and they are 23 weeks pregnant or less. So what is that? Second trimester is what? I guess 12 weeks in the trimester? One, two. So second trimester, not in the third trimester. They can qualify for up to $20,000 in cash assistance just because they're pregnant with a baby. A Milwaukee program is providing direct cash payments to pregnant women is expanding, with at least 180 women set to benefit from the initiative. The Zilber Family Foundation, headquartered in Milwaukee, is contributing more than $3 million to expand what is called the Bridge Project, which previously supported 122 local moms. Each participant will receive, over $20,000 across 3 years, including upfront payment and monthly cash installments. The money is unrestricted, allowing recipients to use it for expenses such as rent, food, formula, childcare, or diapers. So this is from the article, but we all know they can use the money on whatever they want. They can buy weed with the money. They can buy lashes with the money and get their hair done, get their nails done, which was fine because the money is unrestricted. I'm trying to understand how getting pregnant, and we know how that happens, but how does it automatically make you a victim? Shouldn't we think a little critically about this? Because when unwanted children grow up in households, especially when parents

parents have anxious attachments or avoidant detachments, that child very well might be doomed, okay? You're bringing a child up in an environment that is pure poison. But then if a woman gets pregnant, and ladies, please don't get offended because we got to look at this objectively now. Don't look at this emotionally, because I know when you think about when you were pregnant, it was a beautiful experience, and I know you love your children very much because you probably have to, because if you don't love your children, we'll look at you as a bad person, unless you're Lindsay Clancy. But how does becoming pregnant make you a victim to where you need cash assistance? That's a legitimate question. Is it, oh my God, I don't know what happened. I got pregnant. Whatever am I going to do? And then this woman may be thinking, because you all know a woman like this. She can't take care of this baby. What if she can't take care of the ones that she has? You ever think about that for a second? Is there nothing that we can say about that? Because we know sometimes, not every case, but in far too many, unloved, unnurtured, unsupported, and kids are expensive. To do it even reasonably right, like you can support yourself as an individual who is single in an inexpensive way. You can eat ramen, and you cannot go out a lot, and you can be conservative with your money, and you have a little job. You put a little money away. Like, you can live somewhat cheaply. Now, things around you are going to get more expensive, but I don't know if you can sufficiently raise a child and give them an enriching environment on the cheap, especially if you have multiple children. So how does becoming pregnant automatically, especially when it was consensual, but she gets pregnant, now she's a victim? Or maybe I'm looking at this the wrong way. Because is the man a victim too? No, it's always his fault, even though it was consensual. Where's his stipend? I know y'all gonna get mad at that, but isn't it ridiculous to think about that? If two people had the same contribution to this child being born. Now look, the mother carries the child, and there's a whole bunch of risks with that because she could have complications. She can even die during childbirth, and it's very difficult, and she might be sick. She might have to be on bed rest. Maybe she can't work. But shouldn't all of those things go into consideration before she decides that she really wants to carry this child to term? And there should be no shame in that. Because once we start shaming people for abortion, then you sound more like a Republican and more like one of these conservatives that's saying that all abortion should be illegal. They should not. What should be illegal is bringing a child into this world that you have no interest or ability to take care of. And that needs to be a real hard conversation, because I don't know if anybody is having that conversation. If you can't bring a human being, a person, you're making, this is not a puppy. Because if the puppy, because a lot of people get

0: welcome to Hour 2.
1: Yeah, that's what you do.
0: Of The Truth with Sherwin Hughes. We're discussing this Milwaukee program that provides direct cash payments to pregnant women. And this program is expanding to 180 women. They're going to be able to benefit from the program this year. The Zilber Family Foundation, headquartered in Milwaukee, is contributing more than $3 million to expand what is called the Bridge Project, which previously supported 122 local mommies. I'm sorry, birthing people. Well, hang on a second. If you're a birthing person, you're still a mom, right? Because is mom gender neutral, or is mom...
2: You can be a non-binary person that's given birth.
0: But are you a mom, though, as a non-binary person, or are you something else?
2: Yeah, I don't know. You ask them.
0: This is your terminology of your people.
2: I just know a little bit about it. I don't know all about it. Just like a trans man can give birth to a baby. So they're a birthing person.
0: Yep. But they maintain their manhood throughout the entire process.
2: I guess. I don't know. I guess it would vary from person to person, I would assume.
0: Hi, I'm here for my gyno appointment. Full beard.
2: Yeah?
0: Full beard. Full, like, chest hair and breasts.
2: Does that freak you out?
0: No.
2: And most of the time, if they're a trans...
0: Imagine chest hair and he's lactating.
2: Well, no, because most...
0: What do you mean, no?
2: Well, most trans men get their... they get the breast reduction surgery. So
0: we can't afford it, bro. It's expensive to do all that. Somebody might be on a budget.
2: I'm just talking about, a lot of them, they don't have breasts anymore.
0: You can do it on the cheap.
2: Yeah.
0: So that don't mean they still might maintain all the plumbing and all of the, and maybe they're not on hormone therapy yet. So they're transitioning and then they get pregnant.
2: Yeah. It varies from person to person.
0: The money is unrestricted, allowing recipients to use it for expenses such as rent, food, formula, child care, or diapers. Quote, the Zilber Family Foundation is based in Milwaukee, headquartered in Milwaukee, and works to invest in programs that support social and economic opportunity. And so, the Bridge Project was a natural fit for the needs of the city. We know that many families struggle to make ends meet, and providing direct cash really is a new tool in the toolbox to be able to promote family stability, says Leanna Bishop with the Zilber Foundation. Applications open October 1st. Eligible applicants must be at least 18 years old, 23 weeks pregnant or less, live in Milwaukee and have a household income below $39,000 per year. That's it. Do you believe that pregnant women who are at least 18 that make $39,000 a year or less, that are 23 weeks pregnant or less, should qualify for? What I'm basically asking is, should we make this a government-funded program? Do you believe that this will help encourage family stability? And I'm also wondering, this is her individual income. What if the man, do we think about this? And maybe I need to look deeper into the application here. What if she's with a man that makes $100,000 a year and she is over the age of 18 and she is less than 23 weeks pregnant and her income absolutely is less than $39,000 a year. Hell, she brings in $37,000. He brings in $237,000. Does she still qualify for the program, or is this one of those programs that discourages household income? Right? So, no, the man can't be there. And are we also sending a message, however covertly? Well, if you don't have a man, if there is no man, or if you want to get rid of the man, we still can guarantee you, in addition to your less than $39,000 a year, an additional $20,000 in cash payments that you can use for whatever you want. Are we incentivizing, because they're saying this is providing some kind of like social stability and family stability? Not if the man must be excluded from the equation. We are encouraging single motherhood, because to some young women who may not know the ways of the world, she may think with whatever job she has, this $20,000 would absolutely help. She can spend that money on anything she wants, and I'll bet you it was tax-free. I bet you they're not taking any taxes out of that money. But if she can get this $20,000, but one of the requirements is she must be alone, she must be single, she must be unmarried. Do married women qualify for this? Do you believe that this is a good idea, ladies and gentlemen? Should this be something David Crowley should include in his campaign running for governor? Women who are pregnant that are less than 23 weeks, that make less than $39,000 a year, should be able to qualify for maybe some state government assistance. This is essentially the welfare check all over again. And I wonder if we look back with hindsight being 2020, did the welfare system help improve conditions in the black community? That's a simple yes or no, because this is reinvigorating that. And if she is getting this, now it's not forever, it's for 3 years, that she'll get this $20,000 stipend. Will this encourage her to pursue either higher education, a better job, or a promotion if she knows that if she stays below that threshold of $39,000, she remains qualified for this $20,000? I believe this is sending the wrong message in a community where we have so many broken families. So many. And are we treating pregnancy, which I still see as a choice because there are options and there are ways, lots of ways to prevent it. But then when a birthing person finds themselves pregnant, are they automatically a victim that we must find foundation money to help ease their financial burden on a choice that they made? Getting pregnant may not be a choice, but carrying that child to term, knowing all of the risks, absolutely is a choice. It is. And it's okay that it's a choice. And it's okay that a woman has the right to choose, because we have been bludgeoned. We have bombarded with a woman's right to choose. And I'm all here. I'm here for that, because I wouldn't want a woman telling me what I can and cannot do with my body. One of our first topics on The Truth with Sherwin Hughes, when we started 101.7 The Truth back the first week of January 2021. Was me encouraging men who didn't want children or didn't want more children to not rely on a woman's birth control, to not rely on her cycle, because it's wholly unreliable. Hell, both are unreliable. The consistency of her birth control, lack thereof. So I said, fellas, don't rely on that. Get a vasectomy. We don't talk enough about men getting vasectomies. And I went in depth on this because we don't discuss it enough. There's no forums in which men can find out about vasectomies. Usually if a man is seeking a vasectomy, he has too many damn kids, and he's too fertile. He's a fertile myrtle. He just shoots ropes. And he's like, no more. Got too many kids, doesn't want any more kids. Or maybe he doesn't want children at all because children are expensive. You know why children are expensive, or who they're more expensive for? People that already don't have any money. They're very costly. Child support is a thing. I'm also wondering, why not financial assistance for men? Why not financial assistance to help them pay child support? I guess we never thought about that, right? But so we're talking about vasectomies because we need to encourage it, or at least it's an education thing. If men knew about what their options were and how simple the vasectomy, it's a simple process. I have a very good friend who he's happy, got two babies, married fairly recently. He got married later on in life. God bless him, because he found the right one. And here's what's crazy. He married a woman that he's known since like seventh grade. This is his second marriage. So he's grew up with this lady, went to school together, went to high school together. Right. He went off to college and came back to Milwaukee, got all successful. He married a lady that he met just out in the world. I think he might have met this woman in college or shortly thereafter. They were married for a couple of years. Nasty, bitter, yucky divorce. In fact, he didn't even tell anybody. Didn't tell us that he was getting divorced. But what happened was one of my guys called me. He was like, hey, Sherwin, did you see so-and-so's Facebook page? I was like, no, what's up? Our friend's wife was posting the thirstiest of thirst traps. Thirsty. I mean, kibbles and bits hanging. Like, she did a photo shoot. I'm like, yo, this is our guy's wife. Why is she posting the thirsty thirst? I'll be honest with y'all. I didn't even know she was stacked like that till I seen what she was posting on the Facebook. So we then found out that they had been going through a divorce for like the last year, year and a half. So they get divorced, but then he reconnects with this woman that he had known since they were in junior high. They got married because I think that was his one. You know what I mean? That was the one he always should have been with. But, you know, you don't always recognize it. Usually you recognize it when it's too late. The number of women that I found out had crushes on me in high school and I had no idea until they were old. I was like, why didn't you tell me this in the 90s? Damn you. Now look at you, Grandma. It's too late for you now. That's an awful thing to say. They're all married and divorced. And God, ain't nobody calling me Grandpa. Grandpa Sherwin, shut up.
2: Are you snipped?
0: No, but I inquired. I'm thinking about it. But so we called these vasectomy clinics, and it was crazy because I called them on the air, which you're not supposed to do. And I tried to get the person to answer the phone at whatever urologist this was that I called to get them to answer questions. Like, no, we're going to need you to come in. You want to make an appointment? I was like, well, I don't know if I'm ready to make an appointment. Because I did this all live on the air because I wanted to have an open discussion and an open dialogue about men being much more proactive about their reproduction, because we as men, we shouldn't rely on anybody except ourselves. She can say she's on birth control. She might not be. She might have forgotten to take her pill. I'd never understood the whole concept with, oh, I didn't take my pill yesterday. Let me take two today. I don't know. There's something about that. I don't know how that works, but that sounds like irresponsible to me. I said, fellas.
2: Someone's told you that?
0: Then, no, they can. That's legitimate. If she doesn't take her pill on a Monday, she can take two on Tuesday. 100%. No. The women will tell you in a comment. That's common.
2: I must have dated responsible women.
0: No, you haven't.
2: Yes, they probably, I have.
0: If she, Xavier, you think she's going to tell you if she didn't take her damn pill? Unless you're looking at her like her little pill thing, you'd have literally no idea.
2: I got no babies.
0: Good. But that don't mean that she's always, nobody is always 100% responsible all of the time. So anyways, or maybe you can't have them. Maybe you shooting blanks. Maybe you shooting just whispers in the wind.
2: That you're could be a possibility because I'm definitely shooting them.
0: Shooting careless whispers. Shooting little dribbles, little drips. You ain't shooting ropes.
2: I'm flooding the club.
0: Looks like the straight of whore muse.
2: Especially on my birthday.
0: All right, it's enough. So I was telling men, get a vasectomy, okay? And then the conversation got fascinating because I listened to liberal, progressive, Democratic, left-leaning women sound like pro-lifers in a way that I couldn't even comprehend, because I said, fellas, this is your body, your choice. If you want to get a vasectomy because you made the choice that you don't want children, maybe because you just want to live a life without them, maybe you have some like issues where you're not ready to be a father. Maybe you have some attachment issues. Maybe you're an avoidant and you can't get close to people and you can't form bonds. And you made a choice to not ruin another person's life by bringing children into the world. And you know that, and you have a vasectomy. I said, you don't have to tell anybody. The number of women that called in and had an absolute fit was, if I could find that show, because I don't know if we were podcasting back then. There was certainly no YouTube back then because we were at the old building. The number of women that said, not only if people started making stuff up, women started actually inventing stuff. Well, no, by law, a woman has to sign off on a man getting a vasectomy. I was like, what? Think about this for a second. It could be a married couple and he doesn't want kids. And maybe he discusses this with his wife and she doesn't care. She doesn't want to hear. He does not want to have children. He just doesn't. It's not for him. Or he doesn't want to have any more. He can go and get a vasectomy. And why would he have to tell his wife? What obligation does he have to tell? Not only his wife, he doesn't have to tell anybody, because that is something medical that he is deciding to do on his own. And I say that because a married couple can be involved intimately, because that's what married people do. It's how you consummate the marriage, right? Husbandly and wifely duties. She can get pregnant, and she might decide now is not the right time. Think about this now. A married couple. Maybe they have kids already. Maybe they don't. Boom, she's pregnant. And maybe it was an accident because, yes, even married couples can get pregnant on accident. She can go and have an abortion and never tell her husband, and we will protect her right to that privacy. Does that, you understand where I'm going with this? But if a man has a vasectomy and doesn't tell his wife, well, then he is a damn criminal. But she can get pregnant and have an abortion and not have to tell anybody because it's private, it's her body, and it's her choice. And I'm the first one to defend that. However, a man should be able to, should be afforded that same right to privacy where he doesn't have to tell anybody that he got a vasectomy. Why is he obligated to tell his wife or any other woman for that matter that he got a vasectomy? He made the choice. And maybe he shared that with her. Like, yeah, I don't want to have any kids. And she's, oh, shut up. I want kids. Too bad. Just like if a woman says, follow me on this, she doesn't ever want to have children. And she might be married or in a long-term committed relationship with this man. And she says, I don't want any kids. Imagine how we would treat that man if he said, yes, you are going to have kids. You're going to have my kids because I want kids. You are going to get pregnant. You are going to have my baby. We would think that man was a monster, right? But if the man doesn't want kids and the woman says, oh, yes, you are going to have kids. I do want a baby. That's what's going to happen. Doesn't he have the same right to make that choice on his own? Because, yes, I know that's his wife, but he's still an autonomous, independent, responsible human being. And if he knows he's not going to be a good father, and he may know that she's not going to be a good mother, and also the relationship might be on the rocks, and the worst thing a couple can do is when a relationship is on the rocks is to get pregnant. It will destroy literally everything because you can't work on the relationship at the same time you're planning for a baby that nobody actually wants. I want you to think about that for a second. Take a break, come back. Talking about this program, the Zilber Family Foundation is treating pregnancy like it's some kind of tragedy in which pregnant women who were 23 weeks pregnant or less that make $39,000 a year or less can qualify for at least $20,000. Some of it is paid in lump. The rest is paid in monthly installments for up to 3 years. If a woman gets pregnant, does that automatically make her a victim, which qualifies her for cash assistance, in which she can use the money for anything with no reporting requirements and no strings attached? What say you? Vote in our YouTube poll. Should pregnant women receive cash assistance? So far, 58% of you say no, 42% of you say yes. And for those of you that say yes, what about cash assistance from the father? Because legally, the state of Wisconsin takes fathers to court. The mama don't take them to court. The mama can just raise her hand and be like, yo, I'm pregnant. The state is like, we'll take it from here. They'll serve his ass at work. He's working the fries at McDonald's. He getting child support papers served. So he got doing fries in one hand and got papers in the other. The Truth with Sherwin Hughes will be right back.
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E. Gibson says, if it's a private donation, I don't care. But if it's from public funds, then hell no, their spouse is to front the expense. So E. Gibson, let's go ahead and assume that this woman isn't married. I'm not shaming nor disparaging the Zilber Foundation for the money that they have collected or raised, because they can do whatever they want with their foundation's money. But I'm wondering about the long-term implications of such a program. Does it discourage the man and the woman from being together and sorting out the finances of this child? Does this program exist for married couples, or is it just for single mothers? And if it does, because it's, she has to be 18 or older, but a woman getting pregnant at 18 is a teenage mother. A 19-year-old woman that gets pregnant is still a teenage mother. Does this program covertly, because I don't know if that's what the intention is. In fact, I'm going to go ahead and give them the benefit of the doubt and say it is not the intention for them to encourage and create more single mothers. But we saw what the welfare system did to our families. It discouraged men from being in the homes, and that busted our families up. And we are suffering. Because now, women, they don't need us. We are disposable. We are expendable. We're an annoyance. We're a novelty. And there is some pride in women, in the fairness and equality that they certainly deserve, and them acting like us, but not acting like good, upstanding, decent, responsible men, acting like toxic men. At some point, I'd like to have a conversation. I don't know if today is the day for it, because I do still want to talk about victimless crimes. Men who, I think, still want to fulfill whatever their traditional role is, but women feeling like they have to operate in what they say is their masculine, and they can only be and live and exist in their feminine when a masculine man comes around. But masculinity has been so incredibly demonized that if a masculine man comes around, he may be looked at as bad, as poisonous, and as toxic, because he's got a frame he's not going to break, meaning he may tell her what to do. He may say things that's in the best interest of her and him, but then, of course, you can't tell her what to do because she's a strong, independent woman, but she, of course, wants to operate in her feminine. But she's so used to being masculine. First of all, that's a myth. A natural-born, true woman can never operate in a masculine. That is made-up garbage that has been spewed across social media. And if you see it enough, you're likely to believe it. She's not operating in her masculine. She's just in survival mode. That's what it is. And when a woman operates in survival mode, which some people confuse with, quote, operating in her masculine, it messes with her hormones. There's literal health risks that are documented. When women are in survival mode, aka operating in their masculine, it destroys their estrogen and progesterone production. It hurts her immune system and hurts her fertility. She'll have chronic pain and inflammation. It'll hurt her sleep quality. She won't be able to produce serotonin, and she's going to be more prone to anxiety and depression. All of that from operating in your masculine, because biologically, you weren't meant to operate like that, quote unquote, in your masculine. And it's not operating in your masculine. That's just what women say to further degrade men. You're just in survival mode. And it's literally making women sick. And all this is scientific and all of this is documented. Do not believe a single word I say. Go look it up. When women are in survival mode, which they have neatly and conveniently coined as I'm in my masculine,

0: there's real health consequences. Women that are operating in survival mode, aka they're masculine, are more at risk for reproductive cancer, heart attack, and stroke. Ladies, it's not worth it. Now, again, I'm not telling you what to do. But operating in your masculine is not normal biologically because it does impact her endocrine system, and it causes a whole host from sleep problems to inflammation to chronic pain, increases the risk of heart attack and stroke, all because, you know, she wants a masculine man to come around. But then when he does, he clearly is toxic. Let's get back to the subject matter at hand. I'm not discussing that today. It's really fascinating stuff, though. Because a man would never say, I'm going to operate in my feminine until a feminine woman comes around, and then I'm going to operate in my masculine. We would say he was insane, because that's not something that you morph. Like, I'm going to be feminine this week until I meet a real sweet, gentle woman who floods me with oxytocin, the bonding connection hormone, and then I'm going to be a strong masculine man. You either is one or you ain't one. Is you is or is you ain't my baby. Xavier?
1: I just think.
0: I know you do.
1: Have you been hurt? I'm listening to you talk. It just.
0: I don't think you have the life lived experience to actually understand what I'm saying. It's not about being hurt. Like, this is all like things that I don't think that you have experienced, which you can only relate to somebody being hurt. Like, this is not, this is, none of this is personal. This is all objective.
1: Yeah, I just never heard of women saying, I'm going to operate in my masculine.
0: That's because I think you're limited in the women that you involve yourself with.
1: That's true. That's true.
0: You know what I mean? So because you are unfamiliar with something, doesn't mean you can label it with something you are familiar with.
1: Yeah, true.
0: Like, oh, I hear people talking about a whole bunch of stuff. Oh, they must have been hurt. That's internet jargon, too. People, oh, who hurt you? Nobody. This is not about hurt. It's just about, there are some women that will tell you, of all races, that they can't find traditional masculine men where they can let go and they can relax and they can be their feminine selves, and because a man will take care of everything, because those men are few and far between, and there's reasons for that, because masculinity has been associated with toxicity, it's been associated with harm and with violence and with abuse. All masculinity has. And so you have men that are operating in a different way as not to intimidate women, but there's a reason for that. And I'm not going to get into the details of single parent homes that are headed by women. I'll let you guys do your own research on that, because if I told you what the real stats were, you wouldn't believe me anyway. And if there is a little boy who was growing up in a household with his mama and his aunties and his grandmother, who all hate men, who have all had bad experiences with men, and either overtly or covertly, they hate this little boy too because he is a man, he is going to grow up knowing and understanding, even if they're not doing it on purpose, that men are bad, men are harmful, men are hurtful. And he's going to internalize that. And so he's not ever going to be that kind of man, because he's not raised to be that kind of man, because all he has heard has been reinforced in his entire developmental environment. I got to remember, that childhood exists permanently in that person's brain, because even adults are trying to relive and recreate our childhoods. That is how our brains are wired. This ain't got nothing to do with being hurt. If you take somebody who grew up, they lived in the forest, and you give them $10 million and you throw them in the middle of Chicago, okay? They're going to try and recreate the forest, or they're just going to ultimately return back to the forest, even though you gave them $10 million and you put them in Los Angeles, or you put them in Chicago, you put them in Dallas. They are going to recreate their developmental environment of their childhood. Now, they're going to have fun for a little while in Chicago and Dallas or in L.A., but ultimately they're going to be unhappy, because our brains are designed to keep us alive, not to make us happy. And what keeps us alive is doing what is familiar, even if it's poisonous. And that is why people get stuck in these patterns. All we're doing is reliving and recreating our childhoods. If our childhood was solid and it was full of emotional support and we had everything we needed, and we were loved and cared for, and we were nurtured. That is what that person will elicit in adulthood. But if you were hurt, if you were scared, if you were abandoned, your entire adulthood will be recreating those situations. And that's just how the human brain is wired. And then you get into the attachment styles and all that other stuff. But I tell you what I love. I love an anxiously attached woman. Whew! Toxic! Oh, it's poisonous. She'll give and give and give and give with no boundaries whatsoever. She'll do everything for you. She'll love you. She'll shower you with affection. And then she'll give and give and give in hopes that maybe if she asks for something, she'll just get a little bit of what she asked for. She may give with no boundaries whatsoever and take care of you and love on you, and all of your needs are met because she believes this is what she has to do for someone to love and care for her and to stay with her because she's been abandoned by everybody, including her own parents, you see. But then what happens is it all blows up because she's giving and giving and giving for months and months and months. And then when she asks for something like commitment, because she's given everything. She cooked for him. She cleaned for him. She was there for him physically and intimately. And she just did it so freely and willingly. And he, the avoidant, well, he's like, oh, I ain't got to do nothing. I'm getting all this love. I'm getting my lunches made. She's taking care of me. This is perfect. And then she says, well, maybe we should, you know, take this to the next level and get married. And then he freaks completely out. He's like, why would I need to do that when you have been giving me absolutely everything with no commitment whatsoever? Now she wants to kill him. Relationship over. Oh, sounds but in the like beginning. Oh, it's. And here's what's crazy. Those people, the anxious and the avoidant, could be in a crowded room. 500 people, okay? They'll always find each other. It's the weirdest thing ever. It's almost like people who have a history of being abused always find another abuser, even without trying. There's like they sit, like even their body language attracts that kind of person. It's so fascinating, but also explains our relationships. And I'm sorry to tell you, but therapy doesn't work. You want to have that conversation? No, I'm going to tell you, because what therapists are supposed to do is identify disorder, treat it, and you go on and live your life. Therapists, not because there's such a need for therapy. It's really a grift that now social workers who are not qualified to be therapists are not getting licensed to do therapy because there's such a damn demand for it because everybody thinks that they need therapy. What you have is a subscription friend. You pay for it through your health insurance, or maybe you pay out of pocket, and you have a person to talk to, because in this world with all this social media, we are isolated and people don't have anybody to talk to. Like, you may have 10,000 social media friends, but in real life, you don't really have any real friends. That's why people go on dating apps, because they are disconnected from the social circles in which they can meet people and meet suitable mates. That's why people go on these dating apps. A therapist is a prescription friend where you got to talk to them, and you got, oh, my therapist has got to know about this, and I go see my therapist on Thursday. And what happens is your therapist becomes the replacement for your sister, your mother, your father, your pastor, your priest. We used to have whole communities of people that we could talk to and share our lives with. We don't have that anymore. People are increasingly isolated. So now the therapist is your friend. You'll go to a therapist for 20 years, spend $100,000 in copays, and be exactly where you were when you started. So therapy does not work because we're using it wrong. Therapy is, I have like a chemical imbalance in my brain. Oh, here you go. Here's some medication. Good luck with life. You're going to be better adjusted now because you had a chemical imbalance. I prescribed you some medicine. Here you go. Good luck. Don't ever come back again unless you need a dosage change. That's what it's supposed to be. But no, it's every week. Talking to a friend. If you're sitting there talking to your therapist like a buddy, no. You're supposed to actually have a buddy for that. And they have found that it actually works better if you have an actual community of people which you can actually talk to and relate to and share your thoughts and feelings with than a damn therapist that is a complete and total stranger that's going to sit there, nod, and say, oh, tell me more about that. And also the way we do therapy, it is very westernized and white-centered. So, sorry, guys, we're using therapy wrong, and that's why it doesn't work. And it's never going to fix your relationship issues. You got to go to therapy to fix your relationship. It's over. It's done. It's been gone. Like, this is a last-ditch effort. Like, prayer is the last refuge of a savage. Yeah, if you got to go to relationship counseling. Unless you're going to coaching, that's different. Take a break, come back. Should pregnant women get $20,000 cash assistance payments?
1: Yes.
0: Okay. You say yes, Xavier?
1: Yes.
0: Okay. Well, you can explain yourself on the other side. The truth with Sherwin Hughes will be right back.
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12: Oh, yeah. Oh, yeah.

0: yeah.
1: Yeah. Yeah.
0: Now, when I was a young boy,
2: at the age of five,
1: Lady B says, dating apps aren't that bad. Then why haven't you found your person? Well, I'm not sure if she's saying that. Here's what they do and what they promote. So first of all, if dating apps actually work, they'd go out of business because everybody would get on them, you'd find your person, and you wouldn't be subscribed anymore. Dating apps are designed to get you addicted to the dating app. They're designed to keep you on there forever. And here's something else that people do. You put up whatever version of yourself, and you have whatever description you may put up of yourself. That's not necessarily going to help you find your person. You are putting up your best qualities, your traits, and your attributes so you can get somebody to impulse buy you. So they can, like, look at your picture and like, oh, yeah, I think I'll talk to this person. And because all they're doing is putting up a caricature of themselves, too, because they're trying to get somebody to impulse buy them. Best pictures, the best description, and the worst thing with dating apps, I hate them with an absolute passion. They were different a long time ago because they weren't as sophisticated as they are right now. And I say a long time ago, I'm talking about in the early 2000s, like by 2010 or 2012, then it was hookup culture. Because so by 2014, Tinder was, you just use it to hook up at Summerfest. That's what Tinder was. And then people were like, maybe we should take this seriously and actually use it to find a person. Tinder was never meant for that. It was just purely for hooking up. It's ridiculous. It's just put up a profile. You're all perfect. These are people that are usually socially disconnected and they can't meet people in a traditional way, which is absolutely positively the best way to meet a human being because you have no idea who that person is. But the worst thing about dating profiles is because there's some themes that they follow. And I know men, because women will complain about how terrible men's profiles are because they are. But then men will complain about how horrible women's profiles are because indeed they are. If you're posting pictures where you're not the only person in the picture, it's a group of y'all and we got to figure out who you are, shows insecurity. Why do we got to guess? And also you're advertising all of your friends. Your friends may be prettier than you. So a man may be talking to you so he can be connected to your female social circle. I don't know why the hell you'd ever want to do something like that. But then they'll say like they have a hard time talking about themselves. And in a description, this is how you know she's a total red flag. My friends would say that I'm a nice person. What do you mean your friends would say? What if I don't know your friends? What if I don't like your friends? What if your friends don't like you and give you a false impression of who you are? If you can't say, this is who I am, this is what I do, this is what I like. Well, my friends would say that I'm a nice person. Well, then send me one of your friends. Let's talk to someone who needs no help in the Department of Women. Hello, Bob.
3: Hello, Sherwin. You know, that's the most important topic I've ever heard you bring up. It is, to me, a victimless crime.
1: What is?
3: To just go around having sex and having babies. The only thing it seems like that I disagree with you a little bit on is it sounds like you have to have sex. Well, I haven't had sex in 21 years.
1: Good
3: Not that
1: God.
3: I couldn't have had it.
1: Bob.
3: What?
1: You okay?
3: You know, my big head controls that little head. I tell that little head what to do. It don't run me.
1: Bob, if it's been 21 years, then there's zero communication between your heads. Just I don't even know why you bring it up. 21 years?
4: That left
3: That's
4: arm
3: right.
4: must be strong.
3: I'm proud of myself because I could have many times, even recently, the last month.
1: Wait a minute.
0: Negro, please.
1: With who?
3: It's too young of a woman.
1: Did she want some money? Did you have to? Were you paying her? Like, do you get like help her out with her bills and stuff? There's nothing wrong with that.
3: No, a little bit. Not as much as you think, you know, just a little
4: bit.
3: It
4: don't matter if it's one red cent. You was I'm proud of myself. You was Bob, don't order talk to me. We'll turn your mic down. So you've been paying this woman? How much? How often do you pay her? You help if she needs a little money, you just throw a little walking around money.
3: I just needed a little help shopping, you know, because looking for a caretaker sometimes.
4: Why do you think you could have had sex with a woman that you are paying to help you, like, run errands and to help you out in that regard? Why do you think you could have had sex with her?
3: Oh, Sherwin, a man can tell, you know.
4: No, they not always.
3: He don't need to get no vasectomy getting cut. He
0: just Negro, please.
3: He just used his big head to control that small head.
4: Did she offer? Did she ever flirt with?

0: My first kid when I was 16. And since the people my age are not acting right, I just go up. I say go up as far as what is concerned.
1: How, Bob?
0: Having a boyfriend.
1: How old is she?
0: Sharon. I hope she ain't listening. She's 39 not. Years
2: Damn.
0: Old. Yeah, I mean, that's ridiculous.
1: That's,
0: I
1: had one of 50. That's not 58. Young. That ain't
0: young. I had one at 58. I could have 52, I think I could have. Yes, all ranges. I know I could have. I know. See, one thing, this is the most important topic I've ever heard you talk about.
1: All right, Bob. We got to leave it there because I got to take a break. But I'm not even talking. I never once said a woman getting pregnant is a crime. I'm not talking about a victimless crime. The victimless crime conversation doesn't start until hour three. But there's nothing criminal about that. I think that it can be immoral. It can be unethical to bring a child into the world that nobody wants and nobody can afford and nobody can pay for. But I didn't say it was a crime. It's perfectly legal. But I'm going to talk about victimless crimes on the other side, because there was a massage parlor where they were known for giving more than massages that was just busted after a months-long investigation. I think that is a victimless crime, but we'll talk about that in hour three. 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I'll be right back.
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0: literally discombobulated.
1: I feel bad for him because I know those women are taking advantage of him. Bob is such a nice guy. He's one of those people that, you know, I was referring to that kind of person earlier, just kind of walks around and just thinks that everybody is nice and good with sweet, decent intentions. I think he might be one of those people, and those folks get taken advantage of early and often. Bob, who just heard a little while ago on the phone, has been in this studio at least twice. And both times, he had a much younger woman with him because he doesn't really move around so good. And he only has use of one of his arms because he had a stroke. So he had this woman here, a different woman both occasions, that that was helping him out, like helped set up his saxophone and all that other stuff. Much younger women. And also, when Bob comes here, he literally gives cash. And this was a problem. He didn't understand this because maybe he doesn't know any better. Because there, at the time, there were a lot of younger African-American women working here at 101.7 The Truth. And Bob would literally go in his wallet and just give them money. He would give Rhea money, or he would give Carrie money, or he would leave money. Y'all saw it on camera. He left $100 in cash. Oh, Sherwin, oh, here's some money. Take them out. Because I think he wishes he could take them out, so he was giving the money to me. Bob sent me money to Western Union, where apparently it's still sitting right now, and I'm never going to get it. Y'all can go get it when I die. He just gives his money away. And that attracts the worst kind of vultures. Do y'all remember when Bob called one day and he was at a restaurant because the background didn't sound like his usual regular background. And he was at a diner and he was waiting on a woman to show up to meet him for breakfast. Some of you got to remember this. And he was essentially interviewing this woman to be his caretaker, to where, like you just heard him say, these women that he gives money to, he pays to help him out with things. I think it might be a little bit more than that. I think that these are arrangements that may sound kind of innocent, but I always think there's some sexual overtones when you are helping women financially. Sometimes they may not have anything else to offer. And I just think it's sad, and I hope, y'all, please don't let that happen to me, where I'm old and I only got the use of one arm and I got to pay women for all of the things I need a woman for. Do I need to get married so I don't become that?
2: I thought you already are married.
1: I mean, you know, a different kind of marriage. My wife right now is just, I just let her live her life. You know what I mean? In fact, I don't even know where she is at the moment. I don't know where she is. I don't keep tabs on her. She's a grown woman. I don't.
2: Oh, yeah, I forgot you guys are swingers.
1: But it's, no, we don't use that term. I don't know what she does, but I don't care. You know what I mean? When's the last time I saw my wife? What month is this? Is it October, September still?
2: Yeah, it's September.
1: I don't know, maybe around my birthday. I don't know when the last time. But do I need like a, no, because you can't. You can't require a woman to do anything. That's the drawback. Like, oh, Sherwin, you need to get married so somebody will take care of you. Do you understand that modern women are not taking care of a man really under any circumstance? Those kind of women do not exist. I got to take care of her. I might be dying and need assistance, but she's only with me because I am there taking care of her. That's a fantasy. And women always think, because these women know that they're not taking care of any man. Why would they do that? They might have kids to take care of. They may have other families.

0: Family members are going to take care of. They're not going to take care of a man. And to say, oh, Sherwin, you need to get married so that you have somebody to take care of you. The married couples that I know, God bless them, they don't even like each other. It breaks my heart. And the physical intimacy is gone. Gone. It's not even a part of the marriage anymore. Sometimes they sleep in separate beds. That breaks my heart. And if y'all think that's not common, where the physical intimacy is gone and the wife is just like, yeah, I just don't want him anymore. I don't want him to touch me. I don't want to be near him. I cringe at the thought. And there's a whole bunch of reasons for that, none of which I'm going to get into right now. But you know what kind of a nightmare that is? To be laying in bed with someone who doesn't even want to physically have contact with you. I would cry myself to sleep every single night while I masturbate. But the other part that's confusing is, if sex is no longer a part of this marriage, then why should either of them care if they go get sex elsewhere? Think about that. If physical intimacy is no longer a part of your marriage, it's not discussed, it doesn't happen, he's tired of asking and getting rejected, she doesn't ever want it because she doesn't feel loved, she doesn't feel safe, she doesn't feel emotionally nurtured, and they just gave up on it. It doesn't happen. It does not even on birthdays, okay? Then why is it a big deal if either of them, because human beings need physical affection. We are not born to be isolated. We are communal. Evolutionarily, we are communal. And so if physical intimacy is no longer a part of that marriage or that relationship, why is it a problem if someone goes and gets the physical intimacy somewhere else? The Truth with Sherwin Hughes will be back for hour three.
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0: time.
1: Welcome to Hour 3 of The Truth with Sherwin Hughes. When I heard about this story, it just reminds me of why I have never gotten a professional massage, and no shade to the people that do, but I find it repulsive. And a lot of these massage parlors are what we, these are tug shops. Victimless crime, though, unless the women are trafficked, and a lot of these women are trafficked from China. So as long as they're not trafficked, if a man is in a sexless marriage, and a woman too, but I can't speak on behalf of what, women don't ever have to be sexless, ever. You know how much effort it takes for a woman to have sex? Zero. And that's why I get confused about the whole body count thing. Like, oh, if men can have sex with a bunch of women, then why can't we? Because for men, it's actually difficult. A mechanic that can fix 100 different types of cars is called a master. A car that is always broken and needs to get fixed by 100 different mechanics is scrap. There is a difference. I'm not going to argue with you. Argue with your mama and your baby daddy. Don't argue with me today. And so there was a sting and ultimately a bust. Two women arrested in Menominee Falls spa prostitution investigation. So a lot of you go to these places and you get massages. I don't. Just because you have no idea if that place is under investigation. And you might be going to one of these spas for a legitimate massage. I've never gotten a professional massage before. I can't do it.
2: It's y'all actually nice.
1: I'm sure it is, but I don't want no damn stranger touching me like that. Like, that to me, that's intimate and that's very personal. I just couldn't let myself go. Like, it's a personal thing for me, whether it's a man or whether it's

0: woman, you're basically naked, probably oiled up, and somebody's just rubbing you. To me, that is synonymous with personal intimacy. I'm not even really a hugger. I don't like to hug strangers. I know that some of y'all may find that hard to believe. Like, if I meet a woman for the first time, unless it's a real particular set of circumstances, unless she is like family to my family or really close to one of my friends, I may, upon initially meeting them, give them like a butt out hug. But I don't hug people like that. And that's why when Dion called, oh, sure, would I to get my hug? That freaks me out, y'all. Like, I don't just be hugging people like that. I reserve that for people that I actually know. I'll shake anybody's hand. That's no problem. I'll dap you up. Hey, nice to meet you, player. Dap, dap, dap. I'll do all that, but don't. People, they come up to you, they reach out their arms. Come here, where's my hug? You creep. So I don't go and get professional massages just because I know that I would not enjoy it because I would be too preoccupied. And what if the towel slips off? You know what I'm saying?
1: You have your underwear on. You're not completely
0: not naked. All of them. Sometimes you booty butt. But
1: well, you're going, that's the ones where they're, you know,
0: The full, you. Like, Swedish, the Nehru massage. You're nude, and you're just being covered up by a towel. There's no,
1: Well, I've gotten professional massages. Well, only two, and I've never had to strip down naked.
0: Was it a dude?
1: You know, it was a female. It was a professional masseuse recommended to me by my girlfriend at the time. So, you know, it was a good massage. Felt very relaxed.
0: I'll take your word for it.
1: A little hour massage. Maybe you need one. It seems like you seem tense today.
0: I'm like this every day. I'm not paying a person. I just have a frame that I don't break. I'm not paying a stranger to touch me intimately to get me to relax. That's not my idea of relaxation. I am relaxed around comfortable people that I know, whether they're physically touching me or not. Because you're a professional, whatever, but I'm not, lay here on this table and let me rub you, sir. And it might be a dude.
1: I don't know. The deep tissue massage is not very sensual. It hurts more than anything.
0: I think you might be misinterpreting because you're a massage person. It's not about the sensuality. I don't want to be touched by someone that I do not know. And that should go without explaining. Even if they are a quote unquote professional, hey, I don't know you. You're still a human being. You could have all the certifications on the wall. I give the best massages and I went to massage school, which is a bunch of BS. That's not even real school. But police in Menominee Falls arrested two women accused of running a prostitution operation disguised as a spa. After a months-long investigation from Menominee Falls, two women have been arrested in Menominee Falls accused of running a prostitution operation at a spa following a months-long investigation that began way back in March. And you'll find these little massage joints in, like, strip malls, and they're all over the suburbs. I don't know if we have any or many in the city, because there's other ways you can get prostitutes in the city. But in the suburbs, they're disguised as these massage parlors, and there are people that legitimately go like, oh, I'm tense today, or I'm going to do a self-care day, or I'm going to take the day off of work and get a massage. And you might be going to a place where now every person working there may not be involved in the prostitution, but there may be a couple, and you would never know that. And because you're there, you're now a part of the investigation because there'll be surveillance. They'll have a record of you paying if you pay with a credit card. And that's why another reason why I don't go to these places. Police raided the Crystal Spa on Appleton Avenue last Wednesday, uncovering evidence that led to charges against Kui Ji of Chicago and Siyun Lee of Menominee Falls for keeping a place of prostitution. According to the criminal complaint, police found advertisements for the spa on sex trade websites, including one that read, quote, "Hi, new sweet girl just arrived here. I'm the kind of girl that will make you happy." The ads allegedly included emojis such as hearts with arrows, stars, and diamonds, which detectives said are often used to suggest sexual services. How would somebody even know that? So when y'all send me emojis,

0: OGs that have, what are they again? Diamonds, hearts with arrows and stars. I mean, y'all want some freaky freak? I've gotten some of those emojis from dudes. The ads allegedly included emojis such as hearts with arrows, stars, and diamonds, which detectives said are often used to suggest sexual services. I'm not sure if that holds up in court. Police believe the women housed their employees in apartments above the business. According to the charging documents, investigators searched the spa's trash 9 times over 5 months, each time finding evidence of sexual activity. Assuming these women weren't trafficked, and I have no idea, they may have been, then this is a victimless crime. This is not how I would do it. I wouldn't want to go to a spa and get a tug or more. But who's really hurt? Let's assume that the women, because we always want to put women in a victim role. You know that there are women who do sex work and actually enjoy it. Is that impossible for some women to believe that they enjoy it? And I believe that we need to stop diminishing sex work, because a whole bunch of people in our society are not getting any. And it's a necessary human biological need and emotional function. And if people aren't getting it, that's why you have the quote unquote incels, which I just think we need to make it easier for people to find intimate connections. And it's not even like physical intercourse, but there are so many people who are just completely alone and isolated. And that's dangerous as a human being. Imagine never committing a crime in your entire life and you live an existence in solitary confinement. That is incredibly dangerous. And then they get sucked in to these online communities because they're so alone and they're so isolated. It's really, really frightening. But I think it's hard for some people to believe, especially if you use sex as a manipulation to emotionally abuse and control your partner. The thought that your partner may go get sex and get their intimacy needs fulfilled somewhere else destroys your ability to manipulate them. And that's why there are so many people, women in particular, think these women are all being trafficked, because they say something like, what woman would willingly have sex with a man? No, you're projecting. You don't want to have sex with a man. Doesn't mean that other women don't want to, or even be physically intimate with a man. You know how many men go to strip clubs and pay hundreds of dollars to sit and talk to a woman? To just be fawned over? To be told he's handsome and attractive and to laugh at all his jokes without a single lap dance? It's frightening, the kind of world that we live in. With all of this social media, people are more lonely than they ever have been, and their best friend is their goddamn therapist. That's a subscription friend. Your therapist ain't helping you. You just got somebody to talk to. That's what your pastor is for. Your priest, your rabbi, your friends. Let's talk to someone who knows about all this stuff. Hello, Al. How are you?
1: I'm doing wonderful. I got 3 points. First of all, there is no benefit of letting a man not inside you.
0: Oh.
1: There's no benefit, especially if he's mediocre. That's why you got to keep $500 in the dresser to get that baby sucked out of you, or you're going to pop them Plan Bs like peppermints. And a lot of times he's not even eating the kids out. There's no benefit of letting a man nut in you. If he's nutting you 3 times a week, you're going to nut that responsibility. Number two, if there's no intimacy in that relationship and y'all both let each other, and y'all both let yourself go, who fault is that? If you decide to let your breasts get down there by your nuts, or that woman decide to let herself go where she's wearing long skirts and construction boots, of course it's not going to be no intimacy. Whose fault is that? And number three, there's nothing wrong with a man leading. I think for some women, and I am not a woman by no chance, it's the delivery on how some of the men lead. Sometimes the delivery is very low and sub-level. Sometimes y'all lead for women that's ungrateful. Sometimes y'all lead and it's really only to benefit you. And if you have a woman who's used to taking care of herself, you will lead in a way, but sometimes y'all lead in a way where she got to come clean everything up. Also, for women who are always letting the man lead, she don't know sugar, honey, iced tea, because she ain't never had to deliver. But keep this in mind. Nobody's forcing you to lead. That's free will. And the reason some of y'all want to lead is because you're used to getting that cooter. And you like having that jolt in your body. So you showing you love her is I'm going to lead through everything. And the only thing she doing is just giving you some of that good cooter cat. And then when you find out that everything is rotten, now you feel you're a certain way. So y'all have to pay attention to all that. And the same with independent women. Women who are independent, they have to be very careful on who they let lead. Because if you drop the call, you drop the ball, now she got to come through and clean everything up. So y'all got to look at all that. It ain't that the woman don't want a man to be masculine and lead. It's just how your delivery is. And sometimes your delivery and sometimes the benefit is more for you and not her. I mean, just think about it. Would you let somebody lead and what they call leading the sub-level for them and they got more than you? Because I ain't going to let nobody lead for me when I know I got my end. What the hell I need you to lead for when I can lead myself? We're just here to have a good time, fornicate and all that good stuff. I don't need you to lead for me. And maybe that woman who was already a leader, maybe she might let you lead the way, but are you asking her advice or are you just telling her, shut the hell up, I got this, and then with everything bella flop, now she got to come out of retirement and lead everything the right way. So I don't think women don't want a man to lead. I just think some of your leadership is sub-level. And then some of the women will come out blasting and fighting more before y'all. Y'all will sit there and let it go. So keep in mind, the woman always been the lioness of the nest. And even though you want to lead, who's trying to nurse you when you're sitting there peeing on yourself, dookieing on yourself, you're sick, you can't walk, you're laid up at her house? She might even have to cover some of your bills because you couldn't go to work. So what? I think y'all just need to find a common ground and keep it like that. But don't get mad because one person don't want somebody to lead, or you feel your leadership is profound, but then when you lead, you don't even lead in a grand manner. It's like she need new ties. You come back with 4 used ties, and then she say, well, why you didn't buy me new ties? Oh, I didn't feel you need all that. What the hell? So that's all. Keep that in mind. But just live life. Stop putting all that extra thought into it, because some of y'all who always complaining, y'all ain't really getting no nook-nook. But the men that's getting 3 meals a day, good head, good ass, fool me, they don't complain at all. So find your niche and stay in it and just be happy. Have a great day, everybody. Bye-bye.
2: I agree.
0: What is happening?
2: He had some good points there. Men don't know how to lead.
0: But that isn't, his advice is not for someone who's looking for a long-lasting, intimate, loving partnership with somebody else. There are some people, whether they admit it or not, incapable of being loved. Let me tell you why. It's very common. They've been hurt so many times. They've been abandoned. They've been abused. They've given people chance after chance after chance. The relationships start wonderful. Everything is wonderful. Everything is beautiful. But then something happens. The partner is no longer responsive. The intimacy changes. They get cheated on. They get left. They go, the person they're with, who they fell in love with, who they did everything for, and they're willing to sacrifice their whole personality for this person. And that person leaves them and goes back to their ex, right? And when you go through that, when people go through that time and time and time again, you just refuse to form bonds and attachments, because if you think that people are going to continue to put themselves out there, I'm talking about people that are like deep in their 30s and in their 40s and still single, because every single relationship that they were in, they were hurt. Their trust was violated. Eventually, people are like, you know what? Let me just keep it simple, keep it surface level. I'm not going to get myself involved and emotionally invested because I know they're going to leave because everybody else did. Now, that's a very fatalistic way to view things, but there are some people that are stuck in that. And then what they'll say, because they don't want to admit that they lost the capacity to form an intimate bond with someone because they've been hurt so many times, they'll just say, oh, there's no good men out here. I can't find anybody. Even if you found him, you would still push him away because you would want to leave him before he can leave you, because that is what you're expecting to happen. And then you have the people that self-sabotage. They'll sabotage a relationship. Relationship is beautiful. It's perfect. They found someone that knows them, that understands them, and it's almost like it's going too good. I must sow some chaos so that they leave me, or I have a reason to leave them. And then an argument starts over like a shoe or some milk or they'll just start an argument over money. They have to sabotage the relationship because when things are going too good and things are normal and calm, they get scared. Because in so many other relationships, everything was beautiful. Everything was calm. Everything was peaceful. And then boom, out of nowhere, heartbroken. Found out they were being unfaithful, found out they were talking to their ex. And that breaks a person after a while. And there's a lot of folks out here. And it doesn't even start. It's not even with romantic partners that have broken their hearts. They may have been abandoned as a kid. Parents just left them, didn't care about them, didn't nurture them, didn't support them emotionally. That carries on into your adult life. And then you have these people that just, they're out here just humping and just meeting people. And, oh, that's not working out. Okay, cool. We'll just leave as friends. You meet somebody else and the cycle repeats. But they never form an intimate bond or a connection with someone because they just know that they are destined to be abandoned. And then you have the people pleasers. Ladies, if you are raising sons and you're raising them on your own, and you can do it, you need to tell your boys that these women that he's going to meet, he doesn't owe those women anything. And you need to tell your sons that, ladies. These are the same kind of women, ladies, as to why you don't have female friends. Your son has been raised to keep you happy and to please you and to take care of mama. He's going to take that same energy out into the dating world, and these women are going to use him up because women get a great sense of tribal pride when they can just use a man. Oh, they laugh about it. Ladies, do not raise your boys to be people pleasers to those women because they will destroy your son. The same reason, ladies, why some of y'all can't be friends with other females, those same women may gravitate toward your son. And your son is just, he's a good boy. Loves his mama, takes care of his mama. He's the only one that's not going to leave his mama. He may believe that that's how he needs to interact with women that he meets out in the wild. And they will chew his ass up. Protect your son. You got to tell your son, these little skeezers, you ain't got to do nothing for these skeezers. I mean, don't use those words. But some women do use those words. But women know better than anybody else what the intentions, the sinister intentions of other women can be. And some women love finding a people-pleasing man. They're going to run through his wallet. They're going to emotionally abuse him and manipulate him, and he's going to keep on coming back. Because if I just try a little harder, maybe she going to love me. Do not have your son in that situation. That will destroy that man. Don't do it. I see it all the time. Take a break, come back. Talk about victimless crimes at a tug shop in Menomonee Falls. If a man is seeking physical intimacy because none exists at home, and he's one of those people that's okay involving himself with a stranger just for the intimacy of it, who's the victim in that? There's no victim. But let's also assume that sex work is valid and legitimate, and there should be some dignity attached to it, because every woman doing sex work, it could be a stripper to a prostitute. She ain't always doing it against her will. Some people, women are like, oh, wow, I love to do this for men. And they pay me? Yay. Let them do it. Just mind your business. The Truth with Sherwin Hughes will be right back.
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0: 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All right, guys, talking about a victimless crime here. There's a bunch of victimless crimes. Marijuana is still illegal in the state of Wisconsin. You're sitting at home on a Friday night after a very long and productive week of work and you want to smoke a joint or a blunt or eat a gummy. Technically, you're committing a crime. Possession of that substance that is still controlled, Schedule 1, is illegal. But I think that's a victimless crime. The focus, though, is of this massage parlor that was suspected of being a prostitution ring where two Chinese women were arrested for keeping a house of prostitution. Now, let's go ahead and assume, because sex trafficking and human trafficking is not mentioned in this article. If we come to find out that these women are, in fact, trafficked, well, that's totally different. But is it? Why is it so impossible to believe that there are some people, men and women, that want to provide a service for people that lack intimate connections? It's hard for folks to believe that someone actually would do work like that. You know what I should do? I should get a sex worker on the show, a woman that can explain it. Because coming from me, it's going to sound like, oh, Sherwin, you're a man. And you, I saw a lot of my friends that kids are grown and may have varying relationships with their children, may not talk to their children, were married, got divorced, will never get married again because it took them 10, 15, 20 years to rebuild their lives because they may have lost literally everything. They're not paying alimony anymore. They're not paying child support anymore. They don't want to get married again because they did that, didn't work for them for whatever reason. And I'm not going to try and convince my friends that they need to get married, but they're so lonely. They're very lonely. And still, the majority of our friends are, in fact, married. And if y'all think that guys can just go out and hang out every single Sunday and watch games together or go out every single weekend, y'all must not understand how marriages actually work. Our married friends' priorities are obviously their wives. Now, I'm a little bit different because I got a huge social circle, so I don't deal with loneliness in that regard. In fact, I'd rather be alone. I like days when nobody texts me. But then some days if I text somebody and they don't text me back, we got problems. When I text you, you got literally 30 seconds. If not, you're toxic. But there's so many lonely men. And it's not like you can't just go meet women. You got to be careful in how you approach them. They may think you're creepy. The world is unusual in that there was a period of time where people went out of the damn house specifically to meet people. But now you can meet people on the internet. You can meet people on your phone. You can meet people on your laptop. You can meet people by using whatever internet connection that you have. Now, more often than not, I see people that go out only to hang out with their friends and not to meet new people. Back before we had these electronic devices connecting us with people, if you wanted to meet somebody, you were out in the world and talking to people and engaging people. And you would talk to anybody anywhere, standing in line, hanging out at the mall. that's gone now. So to say, oh, you can just go out and meet somebody. No, you cannot. It is, you got to use a tremendous amount of caution. And if you are looking for physical intimacy, just because you meet somebody, the physical intimacy still may never come. The tough world we live in. Let's talk to the caller. You're on 101.7 The Truth. How are you?
1: Proud again. After all of these years, I think it's been about 5 or 6. You have curtailed your generalization and become much more specific. And I want to shout out Xavier. Because immediately when Al hit that grand slam home run where he was very detailed and then he closed with the ones that you see online complaining, most of them are from a specific generation that wax nostalgic about some things, a lot of things they've never experienced, or maybe if they were around when their great-grandfather who could build a house from the ground when a lot of them can't change a tire. And women weren't allowed to work. So that's the way before times. And the reason I'm proud of you because of what you just said, you talked about the before times, which is the before times for most people. And then you went back into the current dating situation, which, you know, online dating and that type of thing was supposed to make it easier. But it, like many things that are online and technology-based, crippled the humanoid experience that we had to deal with for maybe 25 years of your life and about 32 or 33 of mine, where you actually had to have some personality and some things that are gifted and passed down through family, from exposure to people with charisma. And a lot of times that is, there are families who are just void of that. Those are the people Al are talking about who are always online, men complaining about women, women complaining about men saying that women are washed up if they slept with three or more men, and women lying and saying they don't have sex with broke men because why are we paying so much money to dependent children from our taxes? But I am very proud that there has, over the years, I've been listening to you a long time, for those who are longtime listeners of Truth Nation. And you started with a very Kevin Samuel-esque take on relationships. And I said when you turn 50 that light will come on. And I'm, every time I call on one of these wacky Wednesdays, I'm more and more proud of you. And even though you had the look on your face as I was speaking was priceless. But shout to Xavier for bringing you back around, and then you went right to the before times where you had to have some game, Professor Hughes, to be able to meet a person because you had no Instagram or Snapchat, and so I think these things have crippled this current generation, and that's why, as I stated, they are waxing nostalgic about things they have no idea about. I now have a granddaughter who is in middle school. Oh, by the way, the knee injury is doing much better. I ran the hill with my grandsons and shot jump shots with them this weekend. So the caller is back, you know, kind of like LeBron. And so I'm doing much better. I've been doing a lot of swimming and water aerobics, which Al alluded to. Those of us who are taking great care of ourselves and are happy, people are attracted to happiness. And I think that's or seeing people live a joyful life. And I think that's what has worked well for me and the guys in my circle who have wives, the ones who are married that trust them and go play golf with me or come hang out for a couple of hours, you know, or whatever. And they're not panicking because they've been together throughout long-term marriages and raised children. So a lot of times you look at the 5 people around you, and if they're toxic, then, you know, maybe you'll be one of those people who do that therapy thing that you talk about that never worked, or get the medicine and just get high and go to sleep. Yeah, I know you said it don't work. I agree. But
0: I got to go, though. I got to.
1: As always.
0: Telling us your life. Thank you for calling the caller. I'm glad you need. All right, then. Thank you for the.
2: You still have to have game to talk to women these days.
0: God, exactly. So here's the thing with him. Like, you've grown. So I'm the same person. It's just now I talk about things that actually he can relate to because he's very, He's very specific. Here's what's different about the dating world for younger people. If you're Gen, what's the youngest generation? I think Gen Alpha is younger than Gen Z, right? This generation has never seen a family unit like my generation. They've never seen two parents that were married. They've never seen long-term, committed, intimate relationships where both partners are sacrificing. This is the era of situationships where people do not form attachments because they have never seen it. The caller is old. He remembers the old days. And when he talks about people waxing nostalgic, if you're 19 or 20 years old and your grandparents were never married and your parents are never married and your siblings are all in situationships, they have nothing to wax nostalgic about because their perspective from the beginning is relationships don't work or they have shelf lives. Okay, hang, am I supposed to do what I'm, the thing now?
2: No. It's next. It's the next one.
0: Okay.
2: The next.
0: Then I'm not. Okay. Then I got to keep it a secret, right?
2: Yeah. Yep.
0: So everybody who just heard that, you didn't hear that. Jury, you will strike the last remarks. The truth with Sherwin Hughes. I'll be right back.
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7: 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Oh, I love relationships. It's a lost art. It's not just about, so marriage, because I've seen them, good ones, bad ones. My parents stayed married till the day my father died. And Emma, if you're listening, you will never get married again. Not going to let that happen. It's not about, oh, we're in love and we're going to fall in love and we're going to get married and let everything else fall in place. It is a business, not necessarily one that profits, but you have to almost run it like a business. You need to have staff meetings and check-ins. You have to be building something, building a legacy or creating something together in which you both share that exact same perspective. You're together to build something. What I have seen and in the relationships that I have been in, whether they count for this conversation or not, the ones that were the strongest is where we could solve a problem together. Intimacy will come after that. If we can work together to solve a problem, whether it's a problem she's having, I'm having, we're having, or a problem that exists, if you can come together with another human being and actually solve a problem, that is a bond that does not get enough credit. Because all the romantic, all gushy feelings, they're not, it doesn't last like that forever, but it's not supposed to. There's another phase to your involvement with that person. Can you solve problems together? Are you each working towards shared mutual goals? Are you trying to build something? Are you trying to accomplish something? Are the two of you building a legacy? And if not, what are you doing? You got to make sure the other person is okay, because that might interfere with the legacy that you're supposed to be building. And maybe the legacy is just a really big family. Lots of children, lots of grandchildren. Maybe the legacy is you're both business owners, you're both entrepreneurs, and you're trying to combine forces and energies and resources and knowledge to build this thing, something that is bigger than the two of you that you built and you can take a tremendous amount of pride in. Those relationships are beautiful. And if there's intimacy involved, even better. But if you can solve a problem, because most people don't look at a problem, especially one that's in the relationship, it's either somebody has to change. You did this, you have to change. No. there's a problem that has arisen. We must work together to solve it. And if you don't do that, because most people don't have problem solving skills. They don't, because they can't solve problems in their own lives. And if there's another person that comes in, then they can just blame that person on their problems that they can never solve. Oh, I'm sorry I kept you on hold for so long, Millicent. How are you?
8: I am fine. How are you?
7: I'm doing great. What's on your mind?
8: Good. Well, I just wanted to say the one thing I told my sons before baby was, if you got kids, keep it moving. Don't get serious in a family. That's not your job. As a man with no kids, men should be looking for their own, not somebody else. That's just my personal feeling.
7: You're going to make some people mad with that, Millicent, because there's a lot of single mamas out here that need a daddy.
8: I know. No, but that's the problem. You need a daddy. You're looking for a daddy, not a relationship. And that's not fair to the man. And that's what I think about is a lot of men get in relationships, they raise these kids from the beginning to the end, and then all of a sudden, you're not my daddy. You can't tell me what to do. And that's hurtful to a man. That's very hurtful after he's done so much for you. And I don't think men should set themselves up for that hurt. That's just me. I don't know. But that's the way I feel.
7: Thank you for that. You too. Thank you for that sage advice. Xavier, are you ready? We've been talking about this all. You ready? All right. You ready now? You get yourself in order. Get yourself together. Okay. 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Starting next week, we're playing a game called Name That Song, Bryson Tiller Edition. 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
1: What's happening?
2: Oh, I like this song. This is a local, this is prophetic. He's from Milwaukee.
1: This guy is.
3: Yeah, Dame Elsie.
1: This is not Dame Elsie.
3: Yeah.
1: Get the hell. Oh, you being funny. Dame Elsie is with the Black Elephant, right? That's the name of his group?
3: Oh, this isn't Black Elephant?
1: This is prophetic. He filmed this video. This is a real good video. He filmed it on like 13th and Olive by Rufus King High School. So we're giving away Bryson Tiller tickets next week. So we're going to have to, you guys need to brush up on your Bryson Tiller because we're going to play a little bit of a Bryson Tiller song and you got to guess it. I don't think any of y'all even know any Bryson Tiller songs. That's, prove me wrong. Prove me wrong. But I don't think, I only know one and I can't even tell you what it's called.
3: It's the Don't song. That's his most famous one.
1: But if we play a Bryson Tiller song that's not the Don't song, people are going to be like, my listeners are old.
3: Yeah, I can't even really name two, honestly.
1: I shouldn't say old because some people get offended by that. They are seasoned and experienced, mature people. I was talking about tattoos earlier. They didn't like that. Tattoos show class representation. Don't. It's not a bad thing. It's just it's what it is. I don't have any tattoos. Almost. Not even. Shouldn't even say I almost got one once. There was a time in the 1990s where people were getting tattoos that I now know they regret. Because if you're an old person, I'm 51, and some of my friends were getting tattoos. 19, 18, 19. And if you don't get them like touched up and filled in, they just I look all sad and faded. Do I dare read some of these YouTube comments? If Mr. Mahdi says the show was good, I know I was off base today. How do I pronounce that name? UNKAGDD. Unkad Productions 414. His Trap Soul album was good. Talking about Bryson Tiller. This is an unhealthy generalization. I know plenty of happily married people, and that's also called a heuristic. I can't even pronounce your name. Uncle GD. Because, you know, like I know plenty of Republicans that are generous and charitable. That doesn't mean the Republicans writ large are generous and charitable. You know happily married people because that's what they're telling you. Very few married couples are going to put their dirt out there. Like, that's a respectful couple. Like, they're supposed to tell everybody that they're happy. If a married woman or man is complaining about their spouse to somebody else, their marriage is usually too far gone because they're experiencing. The only thing that I believe that a marriage cannot return from, like once this takes place, once this, it could be any relationship, shouldn't even say marriage. Once this one thing enters the relationship, it's never coming back. And the quicker you realize that, the better off you are. Because you can get over it. It takes a while, though.
3: You talking about infidelity?
1: Uh-uh. No, God, no. Infidelity doesn't kill relationships. Sometimes the reasons behind it might be a concern, but no, it doesn't. Somebody's not getting their needs met, or there's a bunch of other reasons for it, but no, married. People can recover from cheating sometimes.

0: Sometimes it's hard, but depends on how much you have invested. It's something even worse than that. It's worse. Infidelity is not the worst thing in a relationship. And contrary to popular belief, people will leave. If you lose your job as a man and cannot financially support her, I think she's more likely to leave you because of that than if you cheat.
1: Yeah, look at all the NFL and basketball players after they retire. Most of their wives divorce them.
0: Probably not the best examples, but it's not. Cheating is just, it happens. Whether the person finds out about it or not, that's a whole different story. But once there is contempt, it's over. You'll never come back from that. When you have just like this consuming, like they just make you sick. You ever look at somebody and like, it's over. And it's, if you feel like that, I guess you can analyze it. You can try and figure it out. You can go to a therapist. But contempt is something that you cannot recover from, because maybe they did something that you simply cannot forgive. If you shared something deep, private, personal, and intimate, you shared something with your loving partner, your committed partner, that you maybe never told anybody else, and then they go tell their friends, or they go tell their family, or they put it on social media. That's it. Once contempt enters the relationship, it's just, there's no way. You shouldn't forgive that person for that. And there's a whole bunch of ways in which you can be contemptuous, but it's like deeper than hate. Like, you just resent that human being. And then you start questioning yourself, like, why did I meet that person? I also don't recommend. I shouldn't say what I recommend. Some people are involved with somebody and they break up and they get back together. Sometimes it works out. What I have found, take my experience with a grain of salt. Whoever I was that liked and fell in love with that person, I am not him anymore. He loved her then. He is gone. He is me now. Me now don't love her. Him back then did. But me right now ain't him back then. Because there are people, like, I dated my high school sweetheart for 7 years. Just knew we were going to get married. Woo! Glad we didn't! Because who I was when I met her, I was a kid. I was 17 when we met. I'm not who I was. Plus, the people that I have met throughout my journey of my adulthood, in my 20s and my 30s and even my 40s, told me so much more about myself. And I wanted more than she even was. Now, she's grown up too, and she... And whoever she was when we met, she's not that same girl. But there's sometimes people that, if you don't have a lot of options, then the person that you meet in high school, that might be your person, because you don't know no better, right? No, there's some people that have been together since high school. I know friends that went to damn prom together and got married. I know people I grew up with in Brown Deer that went to prom, got married, have kids. And still, like, they live in their parents' houses. And, like, their kids went to Brown Deer schools. I would never want to be in that cycle, because they literally didn't move. Their footprint stayed exactly the same. But they're genuinely happy, and they're not on social media, because really happy people, contrary to popular opinion, are not telling everybody that they're happy. We don't even see those people. That's why we believe the whole world is so miserable, because social media is just, it's infiltrating us with all these angry people and unhappy people and toxic masculinity. There's no good people out there. Happy people don't want nothing to do with the rest of the world. Those are the folks that we envy, but we don't even see those people. They're not out saying how happy they are. In fact, if you've got to tell people on social media that you're happy, you're lying, because happy people ain't got time for social media, because they're doing happy people stuff. Got no time to be posting stuff. In the times in which I am enjoying myself the most, I'm posting the least. If I'm at a concert, if I'm out kicking it with my friends, the last thing I'm going to do is just be out here holding my phone out, taking a whole bunch of pictures. I might even forget I have my phone on me, because I love to live in the moment, because that's what life is about. And then I'll get home and be like, oh, darn, I should have taken some pictures. But I'm almost glad that I didn't, because I didn't let the moment pass me by.
1: Get yourself a point and shoot.
0: I don't know. I don't need to, because the memories live best in my head. Because even looking, because I got the pictures, right? Why do I need a picture? I was there. Like, I can show somebody the picture. Ooh, I hate when people do this. Hey, Sherman, look at my

0: on here, look at this on my phone. It doesn't mean the same to me as it does to you because you were there and you want me to get the same feelings that you got by being there. And I guess you can just share it with me, but I'm not going to feel the exact same way that you felt. Oh, look at these pictures that I took last weekend when I went to the park. And I got to pretend. It's like when somebody pulls, I remember back in the day when somebody pulled out a damn photo album. Nobody cares. I don't care about your photo album. Here, look at my family. Look at stuff. I don't delete pictures either. Because we didn't throw away photo albums. And people think it's weird. Oh, sure, that was a long time ago. Why do you still have that picture? I'm keeping pictures forever. I'm using all the data centers. I'm using all the clouds. We didn't throw away photo albums because photos are precious, right? You took the picture to preserve the memory, but now everything seems to be throwaway. Not me. I keep pictures forever. There are pictures that I have from my first digital camera. I had my first selfie from like 1999. Ooh, I was a young man. I still have that picture. It's all grainy. No, I don't throw pictures away. Not really a city girl says marriage sounds so grim listening to the world because we're not ever hearing from people who are truly happily married because they have no interest in talking to us because we can't relate. But also, I don't want them to talk to us because none of us would be able to relate and understand their experience and their connection and their bond and their ability to solve problems and build legacy.
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6: And you expressing it with such great clarity, I just say you're a strong and great woman and good woman and keep up the good work and God bless you.
2: I'm like, bro, I really like this girl. Like, she speaks with so much conviction. I really, like, love her. So I can be tapped in listening to everything that she's talking about.
1: This show is geared around real situations and real people.
7: So just so you know, the chat crew, we the cut-up crew. That's what we do. So shout out to the crew in the chat. I just wanted to show y'all some love. Y'all funny. I'm like, let me call in.
1: Authenticity is for the culture. We doing it for the culture.
8: We do got the older cats in our ears basically trying to guide us the right way.
1: I come from the trenches. I come from the mud. I come from the dirt. I was never given anything. Everything that I have in my life, I had to work for.
9: Keep on with it. This is my first time listening to you. I'm going to keep on listening to you, baby. And I might just keep on calling you and tell you some other stuff, too.

0: What's up? It's your guy.
1: Okay. I am the legendary Homer Blow. So we're going to tap in with me on this afternoon going into the evening for my girl Jazz Tyler. Great, great, great afternoon to everybody. Truth Nation, we love you. We appreciate you. Yep. You're going to learn today. DJ Brother Z, how you doing and feeling, bro?
2: What's up, Homer? I'm hanging in there.
1: Yeah, man. Yeah, yeah, you know. Well, you know, it's good to be hanging in there than to be hanging like some people that have been found. You know what I'm saying? So some people that's been, yeah, they hanging. It's the strange fruit. You know what I'm saying? They hanging in the strange fruit realm. But, yeah, so Jazz Tyler is not in today, so I'm doing double duty. Definitely remind you that you can tap in and check in with Truth in the Morning Monday through Friday from 7 a.m. to 9 a.m. Central Standard Time with the legendary Homer Blow along with my girl, Bailey Coleman. But this evening, yeah, we got to have some discussions, and I definitely want to hear from you.

0: you. Venus Jones, great afternoon. How you doing? Homer, I'm here ready for all the hot topics I know you'll discuss this afternoon. Yep. And for those that don't know, you're going to learn this afternoon. So I got a couple of different criminal complaints that I'm going to read. And I'm going to read them because, in my opinion, they lead into some very serious topics. And it's one that, unfortunately, a lot of people are familiar with. And even if you haven't been a victim for any of these situations, we unfortunately know some victims of domestic violence, domestic abuse, and all of those things. And there was a situation that took place here in Milwaukee, and it actually took place in Glendale, right? And that situation brought about where a woman ended up shooting a 37-year-old man. So you may have heard about that, but we need to kind of go in depth with just who this perpetrator was. Calvin Wilson. Calvin Wilson is the name. And I'll see if DJ Brother Z will be able to pull up the story. But, you know, we'll put that story up. But this, ladies, young girls, you know, teenage girls, whatever, you have to, you know, something has to change, because CCAP, let CCAP be your friend. Ladies, I advise you to teach your daughters that, you know, are calling themselves, trying to venture out and, well, I want to start dating this person and dating that person, to utilize CCAP, because you could find out some things about a person that they didn't share with you. Everybody don't keep it real to the next level. Some people tell you what they just want you to know. They won't keep it real and let you know their true history. And especially when they know that they have a colorful history, a colorful past. And this, you know, monster, that's what I'm going to call him, in my opinion, Calvin Darrell Wilson, Darnell Wilson, Calvin Darnell Wilson, definitely not a good brother. And I don't know how long that he may have been with this woman that he ended up stalking her and ended up breaking into her home, and she shot him. You know, there was restraining orders out, you know, so she did all of the things that you need to do so you can end up making sure that your I's are dotted and your T's are crossed to handle that situation. Do you have? Okay, so we're going to play this video clip, and I definitely want to hear your thoughts and opinions on this. And like I say, I'll read this criminal complaint. It's a 5-page criminal complaint, but, you know, most of the pages are just talking about the charges that he has as one of these monsters, in my opinion. So, DJ Brother Z, if you can play that clip.
1: Invasion last week is now charged with stalking and violating a restraining order.
2: Prosecutors say Calvin Wilson tried breaking in through a rear window of a Silver Spring home when the woman inside shot him. Prosecutors say it was at least the third time that he tried to go into the woman's house, attempting to, of course, get inside. The woman who shot him is not facing any charges.
1: The month-long search is over for...
0: And there you have it. She's not facing any charges. And for those of you who know, when I do talk about certain situations like this, how important it is to document the things that are going on. You need to be able to document those things because it will help you in the end. So this woman is not being charged, even though she shot the 37-year-old man, but she is not being charged. And that's a telltale sign. That's something that we have to understand, like, okay, well, why did she get charged? You know, all of the things where they may say, why? Like, nope. Like, for real. When all of these crazy things are happening,

0: happening, you have to make sure that you are covering yourself. You got to make sure you're covering yourself, because if you don't, then it'll seem like, oh, that, you know, she's saying that this happened, she's saying that that happened, but how do we know that that really happened and all of that? Well, she definitely had the receipts, and if you go and check CCAP, you'll find out that he is not new to all of this violence. How many women that he may have been with during some of these situations, I'm not sure, but he has criminal complaints about domestic violence, domestic abuse, battery. Going back to 2011. Going back to 2011. And that says something, like, for real, for real. Like, that says something. And that's why I want to make sure that I read this criminal complaint and kind of just give you a heads up on some of these men out here. Like I say, he's 37 years old. So, ladies, and we already know that, unfortunately, some of the younger men out here have a past and a history of being domestic violence and abuse to people. And so we got to do better. So I need to find out, you know, what it is that you may feel that can be done. What should women do? What are some of your ideas as a grown woman that you look out for? What are some things that you can pass on to some other women? And men get abused too. Men get abused too. Do not think that men don't get abused as well. But, you know, so what are some of the things that you do to try to make sure that you don't get caught up in this cycle and running into a psycho at the same damn time? So I'm going to, well, I think what I'll do is I'll get to take care of the first break, and then I'll start reading this criminal complaint. Like I say, it's a 5-page criminal complaint. Calvin Darnell Wilson is the name of the perpetrator who ended up getting shot. Of course, he didn't die. That's why they were able to charge him. But I think that even if he would have lost his life, I still believe she wouldn't have been charged, because she definitely had the paper trail. She had all the receipts necessary. She did what she needed to do every time that there was a violation. Every time that she was documenting everything. And that is something that is very, very important. After we deal with this during this first hour, the second hour, again, going black, just kind of like following up. It's another criminal complaint where this man who had been in this woman's life and her daughter's life and was raping the daughter. And the last sentence of that brief 2-page criminal complaint is going to give you something to really talk about. Like really. So this is why I say we have to make sure that we take care of business and we don't allow other people, men or women, to just get away. Use CCAP. CCAP. CCAP can be your friend. CCAP will give you a chance to go black on the history of some of these people. Fellas, you can check it for women, because there's some women that got some crazy criminal complaints and situations that they've been charged with, as well as a lot of men. And I usually end up seeing more men that are abusing our women and beating our women and putting them through all kind of unnecessary drama. So we're going to talk about it. I got to get ready to take care of some bills. I'm the legendary Homer Blow. I'm tapping in for Jazz Tyler, because we do that. We are a family. We are a team. You're listening to the Tap In with Jazz Tyler, but I'm the legendary Homer Blow. I'll be black.
1: 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We'll give you a chance to be there. Starting next week, we're playing a game called
2: Name That Song.
1: That's right. Name That Song.
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Welcome back to Tap In with Jazz Tyler. I'm the legendary Homer Blow, holding it down. Before we went to break, you know, we were able to play a news clip, and it's talking about the situation that is going on with this Calvin Darnell Wilson and the importance that ladies, you have to, and even if you are, you know, of age where it's like, nope, ain't nobody, yeah, I'm not falling for the banana in the tailpipe. If you've got daughters, you got nieces, you got sisters, whatever the case may be, you know, we have to look out for these characters, these monsters that are out here.

0: So I'm going to read this criminal complaint. I'll start out with the charges, but and again, the views and opinions expressed on this particular edition of Tap In with Jazz Tyler does not reflect that of Milwaukee Black Media, but are the sole conversations and talking points of the legendary Homer Blow. So if you are immediate family or friends of the defendant who is charged in this particular criminal complaint, or you are immediate family or friends of any of the victims of this particular criminal complaint, all of the information I'm disseminating is already of public record. So I'm not sharing any information that is not already of public record. With that being said, Calvin Darnell Wilson of Milwaukee, Wisconsin, date of birth 9/18/89. This is just one of, this man got about 25 different charges for the same kind of thing, right? Count one, stalking, domestic abuse assessments, domestic abuse repeater. The above-named defendant on or about between July 13, 2026 to September 10, 2026 at an address on North 67th Street here in Milwaukee in a course of conduct directed at the initials JAM that would cause a reasonable person under the same circumstances to fear bodily injury to herself, where the defendant should have known that at least one of the acts that constitute the course of conduct would have that effect, and where the defendant's act in fact caused the victim to fear bodily injury to herself. Class I felony, $10,000 fine, or in prison 3.5 years, or both. And further invoking the provisions of the Wisconsin statute, it will impose the domestic abuse assessment charge of $100. And further invoking another provision of the Wisconsin statute, the domestic abuse repeater having been convicted on two or more separate occasions of a felony or a misdemeanor for which a court imposed domestic abuse surcharge was filed, his sentence can be increased by not more than 2 years. Count two, knowingly violate a domestic abuse injunction, aka a restraining order. Domestic abuse assessments, domestic abuse repeater. The above-named defendant on or about Thursday, September 10th, 2026, at an address on North 67th Street in the city of Milwaukee, Milwaukee County, did knowingly violate an injunction. And upon conviction for this offense, a misdemeanor, the defendant shall be fined not more than $10,000 or imprisoned not more than 9 months or both. And it also includes the $100 domestic abuse assessment charge and a 2-year penalty enhancer if found guilty of that charge. Count three, bail jumping misdemeanor, domestic abuse assessments, class A misdemeanor, $10,000 fine, 9 months in jail or both. And of course, the $100 domestic abuse assessment charge. Count four, possession of cocaine. The above named defendant on or about Thursday, September 10th, 2026, at North 67th Street in the city of Milwaukee, did knowingly possess a controlled substance, cocaine, misdemeanor, $5,000 fine, or and may be in prison not more than 1 year in the county jail, or both, and also suspending his driving privileges for no less than 6 months and no more than 5 years. Count five, disorderly conduct, domestic abuse assessments, domestic abuse repeater. This defendant, Calvin, on or about Thursday, September 10th, 2026, at North 67th Street here in the city of Milwaukee in a public or private place, engaged in violent, abusive, indecent, profane, boisterous, unreasonably loud, or otherwise disorderly conduct under circumstances in which the conduct tends to cause or provoke a disturbance. Class B misdemeanor, $1,000 fine or imprisoned not more than 90 days or both, and the $100 domestic abuse assessment fee of $100, and also 2-year penalty enhancer. Probable cause. On July 13th, 2026, officers were dispatched to a battery complaint on North 67th Street in the city of Milwaukee. Officers made contact with the caller, an adult female identified as J.A.M. JAM reported that there had been an altercation between her and her former live-in boyfriend, Calvin Wilson, date of birth 8/17/89, hereinafter referred to as the defendant. JAM reported that she and the defendant had a child in common. JAM reported that she had moved to the above address in order to get away from the defendant, but he began moving his personal belongings to the residence. JAM reported that while she was in the living room asking the defendant to vacate the property, she got up from the couch and began to walk towards the kitchen. The defendant then used his right index finger to attempt to push into JAM's butt through her clothing. JAM went into the kitchen where the defendant then walked behind her and pinned her to the counter, grabbing her hips. JAM reported she told the defendant to stop and let her go. She reported that she feared for her safety and feared physical harm might occur. JAM reported she also feared for her safety because the defendant obtained keys to her residence and had threatened her in the past. On September 6, 2026, at approximately 4 a.m., Milwaukee police were dispatched to the 60 North 67th Street in the city of Milwaukee for violation of a restraining order call. On the way to the scene, officers saw a male, later identified as Calvin Wilson, hereafter the defendant, walking away from the location. Upon arrival, the officers saw a bottle of tequila at the door. The officers contacted J.A.M., who indicated that her child's father had arrived at her house unannounced and created a disturbance by knocking on the doors and window, yelling, "Open the door, B. I know you F the neighbor next door. I want my kids." J.A.M. gave a description matching the individual police saw walking away from the scene. It should be emphasized that this occurred at 4 a.m. in the morning. On September 6, 2026, at approximately 6 a.m., when the defendant returned to that address and J.M. had to call Milwaukee police again, this time the defendant was found on the scene. J.M. indicated that the defendant was knocking on the doors and windows saying, "I know you effing a dude in there." While knocking on the window, he cracked it, causing damage that J.M. indicated was likely in the range of $500. Milwaukee police were able to talk to the defendant on the scene. When confronted with the damage, he indicated, "F, I didn't mean to do that." He also indicated that he has court in the coming weeks. It should be noted that in the defendant's criminal case, he has court on September 11th. The defendant mentioned he did not care and he will be black anyway. All of this occurred without J.M.'s consent and caused fear. On September 10th, 2026, officers were dispatched to 5273, located in the city of Milwaukee, for a report of a shooting. Upon arrival, the officers report that they made contact with JAM, who reported that she had shot her child's father, identified as Calvin Wilson, the defendant, because he tried to break into her residence. Officers reported that they observed a broken front window and kitchen window. JAM reported that the defendant arrived and broke her kitchen window, making her fear for her safety. There's a little bit more of this criminal complaint. I got to get ready to take care of some bills. I'll come back to read more of this criminal complaint for Calvin Wilson. He's the 37-year-old that you heard about being shot here in Milwaukee for breaking into a woman's home. And it's come to find out former ex and mother of one of her children. We got to take care of some bills. It's Tap In with Jazz Tyler. I'll be black.
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7: Welcome, Black Truth Nation, to Tap In with Jazz Tyler. I'm the legendary Homer Blow. Hold it down for my girl, Jazz Tyler. And right now, you know, we're talking about Calvin Wilson, who has been charged in, although he was shot by his ex-girlfriend and mother of his child. He has such a violent history. And you will hear some of them when I get to the end of this particular criminal complaint. But as we think about what is the call to action to keep our women safe when it's situations like this, and, you know, you're doing the right thing. And some of you, I'm sure you unfortunately may have a real life story and experience from that. And I definitely want to hear that because it can help other people. You can use your unfortunate life experience to try to help give some women the strength, because this woman appeared to do all the things that she needed to do. And this is why when she had to do worst case scenario, and that is to end up having to shoot someone, that she is not being charged for that. So let me just go the paragraph before I ended up taking care of some bills. So it says that on September 10th, 2026, officers were dispatched and on North 67th Street and located a report of a shooting. Upon arrival, the officers reported they made contact with J.A.M., who reported that she had shot her child's father, identified as Calvin Wilson, the defendant, because he tried to break into her residence. Officers reported that they observed a broken front window and a kitchen window. J.A.M. reported the defendant arrived and broke her kitchen window, making her fear for her safety. Officers reported that the defendant had two gunshot wounds, one to his left arm and one to the left side of his chest. While being arrested and treated, officers recovered a corner-cut baggie from the right side of his pants, a clear plastic bag in his underwear that contained several corner cuts, each holding a piece of a chalky white substance. Officers weighed the bags. The total weight came out to 4.11 grams. Officers tested the powder inside, which tested positive for cocaine base. Officers spoke with LMT, who is JM's daughter. LMT reported.

reported that on the morning of September 10th, 2026, she woke up to hearing bumping noises. She went downstairs and found her mother crying. LMT reported that she noticed that the kitchen window was broken. LMT reported that her mother gave her the baby and told her to go upstairs with the baby. LMT reported that she heard the defendant outside. LMT reported that her family moved in with the defendant in July of 2025. LMT reported that the defendant was always going through her mother's cell phone and he put cameras up inside of the house to watch her mother. LMT reported that this made her very uncomfortable. LMT reported that the defendant has been showing up at places that they go, and JAM thinks the defendant has a tracker on her car. In previous cases, Milwaukee County case 2026 FA003977, where JAM is the petitioner and the defendant, Calvin Wilson, is the respondent. In that case, the court ordered a 10-year injunction lasting from July 27, 2026 through July 27, 2036. This was issued pursuant to Wisconsin Statute 813.12 and was served to the defendant on August 5th, 2026. That order is of record and unreversed. This injunction prohibits the defendant from contacting JAM or her residence. At that time, Milwaukee police were also made aware of Milwaukee County case 2026 CM002189, an open criminal matter where the defendant was charged with disorderly conduct. An initial appearance was held on July 21st, 2026, and a no contact order with JAM or her residence as a condition of their release. That order was of record and unreversed at the time of this offense. DV repeater. This complaint is further based upon my review of CCAP records, which reflect the defendant was convicted in Milwaukee County case number 19CF1888 of battery and disorderly conduct as acts of domestic abuse, where the domestic abuse surcharge was ordered. Those convictions were entered on September 30th, 2019, and remains of record and unreversed. End of complaint. But this monster has cases going back to 2011. Ladies, please make sure that you check. You find out who the hell you're with, who the hell you're getting involved with, what is their history. And oftentimes you can find that. And if you see something like that, be like, no, because this man was, again, violating all of the restraining orders. He was, when she said that she didn't want him anymore, they were no longer in a relationship. I don't understand why some men continue to try to throw themselves on somebody that doesn't want you. If they don't want you, it is what it is. I ask people to just do a role reversal. You know, brothers, if it was a woman that you just, look, I don't want to be with you no more. Just imagine if she's continuing to do all these things that this monster did. And, you know, it's like, hold up. So I'm happy that the sister, because she was fearing for her life, ended up going about it the right way and had some protection in case he done what, unfortunately, he's been known to do. And she was ready. She was in imminent danger. She was fearing for her safety. And so she shot him twice. And so, ladies, how can we help? And any brothers that, you know, if you had to learn your lesson the hard way, if you ended up being an abuser before, how did you get help, you know? And, you know, because there are people that continue to do these kind of things. And like I say, his criminal records and criminal complaints go back to 2011. And the majority of those cases, he got some other cases that are thrown in there, but the majority of those cases, I would say over 80% of the cases that you will find if you look up Calvin with a K, K-A-L-V-I-N, Wilson, W-I-L-S-O-N, and just go. He has so many open cases of the same thing.

0: But it also says, you know, how do we change that? You know, how do we change that narrative? What more has to be done to save some of the women and men that are going through DV? But 833-212-1017, 833-212-1017. I just want to know, and what do we need to do to save some of our women that are going through these things? And I also want to know, fellas, if you end up getting involved with a woman that she's been open and honest, that she has a ex that just will not let her go, would that make you not end up pursuing a relationship with that woman? Is Brother Meat still in there? Because I want to get his thoughts. I want to get your thoughts. Come holler at me, man. Come holler at me. You can holler at me from there. You can come on in here. Which one you want to do? Because these conversations need to be held. Real talk.
1: What's going on?
0: Okay, man. All right, so what do you think the problem is, first and foremost, if you don't want to be with a person, if a person doesn't want to be with you anymore, they break up. I'm not in love with you anymore. I just don't want to be with you anymore. Why do some men not want to get the picture? Why do some men not accept that? And then the same can happen in vice versa, where there are some men that be like, look, it's cool. You go your way, I go mine, but they just continue. How would you deal with a situation like that?
1: I mean, women got to know all men is some men is not on the, you know, not on the spectrum, but some men are. You know what I mean?
0: Mm-hmm.
1: And
0: when you say on the spectrum, on the spectrum,
1: I mean, they don't got
0: what?
1: It all.
0: Mm-hmm.
1: They don't got it all. It's just about how they was raised, and everybody wasn't raised with both parents, or, you know, some men was raised by women, and they only know how to act.
0: How do you spot that out, though? Like, do they have a sign? You get what I'm saying? Again, 833-212-1017.
1: The first thing you could do to spot it out as a woman is, I mean, as men, we could kind of, we identify certain men right out the gate, men that we don't mess with or that doesn't.
0: Women?
1: They not a cut from the same cloth as us, but for women to identify, I feel like, she just got to go with her gut. You know, the women stay playing with how they feelings. They want to see how far to go sometimes. Mm-hmm. And like, just with the situation you're saying, when the first time he didn't get it, you know what I mean? Mm-hmm. The first time she put a complaint in or whatnot, he didn't get it. You know what I mean? He felt the sense of that's his.
0: Mm-hmm.
1: He could do whatever he want to do. He could pull up. He could go kick in the door. You know, men, some men feel like that's theirs, and some women kind of get that leeway too early, or like it was her baby daddy, so he kind of feel like that's his household, even though he don't stay there.
0: Right.
1: You know, they get that sense sometimes. I feel like, you know, I think the women got to kind of stand on it. You know, they be too nice sometimes. You know, I'm going to call the police, and then you got the women that's real. They'll drill it. You know, you be scared of those women.
0: They standing on business?
1: Yeah, they standing on business. And all women don't need to have that attitude.
0: Mm-hmm.
1: But I feel like men in general, they just feel like they get that. They can get that if they that close to the situation. If that's their baby mama or whatnot.
0: So is that a call for women to make sure that they got their CCW? You know what I'm saying? I mean, because again,
1: That's pretty much why that's one of the reasons why the CCW was put in place.
0: Mm-hmm.
1: You know, to pretty much give that extra protection to people that's unable to have it physically. You know what I mean?
0: Mm-hmm. Mm-hmm.
1: So I feel like, you know, I would encourage, you know, women to pretty much go through classes and stuff like that to protect themselves or just even, you know, notify somebody else.
0: Yeah, I want to, we do have a caller, but we got to get ready to take care of some bills. But I'm going to bring you back in because I'm going to put you in a reverse situation. How would you handle a woman that is putting you in that kind of situation? So we'll talk about it on the other side. And Young Woo, hopefully you can hold on for us. But 833-212-1017, we're talking about DV and we're a situation here in Milwaukee where a woman had to shoot her ex twice. Because, you know, she didn't want to be with him anymore. She filed the restraining order and all that. But he's kept on trying to persist. And He ended up getting shot twice. You're listening to The Tap In with Jazz Tyler. I'm the legendary Homer Blow holding it down. Got Brother Meech joining me to talk about this a little bit because it needs to be talked about. We'll be black.
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0: 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Welcome back to the Tap In with Jazz Tyler. I am the legendary Homer Blow holding it down. Of course, we are talking about the DV situation where here in Milwaukee, a 37-year-old man who ended up breaking into his ex's house, who he has a child with, and he has a restraining order against him the whole nine, but he broke in. And I guess, you know, this last time, you know, she just wasn't having it, and she ended up shooting him twice, and she will not be charged in that. But he has several charges, but he got years. 2011, he's got domestic abuse and battery charges with other women. We're going to go to the Truth call-in line at 833-212-1017. Young Wu, thank you for holding. You hear this conversation. Tap in. What you got? What's your truth?
15: My thing is, I'm gonna say two quick things fast because you know I do security. We was just over there on 35th Street, but we'll talk about that another day.
0: Mm-hmm.
15: When you some people never felt love, and when you love them, they don't know how to accept it.

0: You gotta like, what I'm saying, like, it's like people don't love themselves no more. People don't set standards for themselves no more. You gotta teach people how to love you. You can't just think nobody gonna learn that.
1: Mm-hmm.
0: And it's not that. I was working with a guy. Give you a quick example. I was working at a guy, and the girl had bought him a bag of chips, and he thought that she liked it. No, she just didn't see you eat.
1: Right.
0: On lunch break.
1: Right, right.
0: We take things the wrong way, and with the situation with that, she should have been cut him loose a long time ago.
1: But she did. But she did in the criminal complaint. No,
0: but how many years later? Ain't nothing new. When the person smacked you the first time, you quit. If he should kick you the first time, you stop.
1: Mm-hmm.
0: Because that's why it's called a DV, because if he'll slap you, he'll shoot you, he'll stab you.
1: Yep.
0: That's why they take the gun away for a DV.
1: But you gotta understand, Young Woo, in the criminal complaint, it clearly says that in July 2025, that's when she set this 10-year restraining order into place. But he has kept coming black. And even when
0: hang on, Young Woo.
1: But after the law enforcement even came, he was still saying, and he had another pending case where he had been violating the restraining order that she has out on him. And he said, F that, I'm still going to come black. So I think that she done all the things that she was supposed to do.
0: Another thing is this too, though, Blow.
1: Mm-hmm.
0: We know sometimes we them late night, we supposed to leave you alone, but them late night phone calls, we going to indulge.
1: Mm-hmm.
0: You know what I'm saying? It's like, it happens to me before. I did it before. And then morning, I'm supposed to cut her off. I'm done with it. Told my mom I'm done with her. But mm-hmm. then I got drunk a little liquor and we had a little something in the fling.
1: Mm-hmm.
0: Like I said, in situations like this, I still feel you still see red flags in the beginning before somebody go to that extreme where I got to shoot you. If we can agree on that?
1: Yeah. His red flags that if she would have looked at his C-cap, she would have saw that even before they got together, even before they had a child.
0: How many people think they can change somebody, though? It's a lot of people think they can change somebody. He was only like that because of her and not...
1: But I don't think she's a victim of doing that, in my opinion, just from reading the criminal complaint.
0: I'm not speaking overall to her.
1: Okay.
0: I'm speaking overall to like the situation.
1: I got you.
0: When it comes to her situation, it's already written in stone.
1: Mm-hmm.
0: But we're talking about the overall situation so we can try to help prevent the situation.
1: Absolutely. Absolutely.
0: So that's why I said, you know what I'm saying? Because she didn't do nothing wrong here. The simple fact is, the women got it the hardest because they don't know what's going to happen. Even they can love a man, it could be a child molester. They're going to blame the mom.
1: Mm-hmm. So,
0: like, the women really got it.
1: For you, question. If you're in a relationship, and the woman is showing the same signs that this man is, Calvin Wilson, is to her. So let's flip it. How would you handle that woman that will not accept the fact that you no longer want to be with her? You went, you filed a restraining order. You got it for 10 years, but she's still coming around. How would you deal with that? She's breaking out your windows. She's trying to break in your door. How would you, Young Woo, deal with that situation?
0: I'm going to leave town. Sorry. Because what is she supposed to do? I'm leaving town. I'm gonna go to the shelter and start over.
1: I'm going
0: to the shelter. I'm starting over. Because what you supposed to do?
1: Good answer.
0: Somebody, it's like,
1: good answer.
0: I'm feeling good, though. I know I got some good D. I go, though.
1: Uh-huh.
0: You're about to go. I'm going across the town because, like I said, you never know when you... Look, no matter what you say
1: mm-hmm.
0: or what you do, people only remember how you make them feel.
1: Yep.
0: And I feel like you never know when somebody at their bottom and you lift them up, they don't want to let that feeling go. It's like smoking crack.
1: Mm-hmm.
0: They chasing a high with you, even though you over it. You know what I mean? So,
1: right.
0: Like I said, you just got... Like you said, the sea captain and making sure you know who you messing with, because a lot of these people, they portrayed these things in the past.
1: Yeah. Absolutely.
0: But I love you, man. I gotta go, man.
1: I love you
0: like
1: more, bro.
0: I gotta go, man. Thank you, man.
1: Love you.
0: All right.
1: Yep. Meech, same question that I had for him, Young Woo. What would you do if that situation was reversed and it's you trying to let this woman know that you may have been in a relationship with, you may even have a child with her?
2: Yeah,
1: so,
2: I mean.
1: How do you get out of it? You know what I'm saying?
2: Yeah, I got four baby mamas too, huh?
1: Damn.

0: That's a damn. Like,
1: so I mean, I know how to.
0: I'm
1: gonna
0: say
1: with,
0: it for you. Damn.
1: I mean, I ain't never had having that many. I never had no domestic instances.
0: Okay,
1: you know
0: but
1: I mean?
0: If you did, how would you deal with it?
1: I mean, the way I dealt with it to try to prevent my own situation from going there, you know what I mean? The stuff I did was become unlikable. You know what I mean?
0: How do you become unlikable?
1: I mean, you say the stuff they don't think you're going to say. You know what I mean? You stop being the same sweet guy you was. You know what I mean? Mm-hmm. Stop answering your phone. Mm-hmm. You know, you know, like you said, they come and try to bust the windows or whatever. They
0: what
1: come where you at.
0: They
1: want
0: you to
1: show up or whatever.
0: They bust your windows. What you doing? You know, Jasmine Sullivan.
1: Yeah, I mean, you got to keep. I mean.
0: Yeah, come on with it.
1: Oh, man.
0: Yeah,
1: you get your windows
0: come on with it. Come on with it.
1: You get your windows bust.
0: Come
1: I mean,
0: on.
1: Somebody got to pay for it, you know, whether it's financially.
0: So who going to pay for it?
1: I mean,
0: or her?
1: I mean, first off, it's my window.
0: Would you call the police on her?
1: Yeah, definitely. Yeah, if we get to that point. Because I done had flings where, you know, I've been. Scared for the future, like, man, I don't know I think this girl gonna kill me. You know what I mean? And I done seen my cousin in them situations where it done got to that point where the police has been called and stuff. And I just keep telling him, man, you keep going to jail. Mm-hmm. You know, and she'll flip the script on him when she causing the riffraff, she'll call the police, mm-hmm. and then he'll go to jail. You know what I mean? Mm-hmm. I'm telling him, mm-hmm. like, man, just leave her alone. He's steady. You know, like Wu said, it'd be them late night calls that'll mm-hmm. keep you in it. It'd be, let me see what she want or Wu.
0: Pookie
1: I mean,
0: from New Jack City, just keep calling me,
1: yeah,
0: man. Just keep calling me.
1: She'll keep calling you. I feel like, though, men know how to curve a woman a little bit better. You know what I mean? We'll stand on business a little bit, but, you know, I just say become unlikable. That's the things I've done, you know mm-hmm, what I mean, mm-hmm. to kind of get my baby mamas to be where they at, everybody all cool, and you know what I mean? Just be unlikable. They ain't going to like you. They'll say the stuff they going to say, but, you know, to keep them from doing stuff, don't match the energy.
0: Have
1: you
0: ever had a friend that is an abuser, like a brother that you know?
1: Yeah.
0: How do you deal with him?
1: As a friend?
0: Yes.
1: I mean, you try to tell, I mean, for one, I stay out of the business. You know what I mean?
0: See, but that's part of the problem. That's part of the problem.
1: I mean, my sister and my her husband married. I stay out of my sister's business. You mm-hmm. know, that's marriage. You mm-hmm. know, I stay out of that. I don't get, you know, I'm cool with the brother, you know, but.
0: So you cool with him putting his hands on your sister?
1: No, but I stay out of the business. I don't know what my sister said.
0: You know what? We got to take care of some bills. You know
1: my
0: what?
1: My sister done said something.
0: We going to talk about it. And then I got a second criminal complaint. We got some sick people here in Milwaukee. It's a lot more sick people than some people want to realize. Another sick criminal complaint that I'll talk about. But we're going to deal with that. We're going to deal with that, Meese, when we return. 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
6: If you were supposed to be off work at 5 o'clock, what the hell are you still doing there? You're off!
7: Because in the morning, I would say, if you're supposed to be at work at 8 a.m., you're late. You're off. You know, unless you're taking time and a half or something, somebody didn't show up. But it's all good. Welcome to the Tap In with Jazz Tyler. I am the legendary Homer Blow, holding it down for my girl. And, of course, my brother, who's definitely familiar with the Tap In, Meech.
8: What's the word, Homer?
7: Man, we're going to find out. So, yeah, we got some continuation. Shout out to Anita Nicole on the YouTube page.
8: I know, right?
7: She was like, what up, Meech? My apologies. It's been a long day. And then as you were saying, I wouldn't. And she was like, I retract my apology, Meech, with a laughing face. We're going to go to Al MKE. Al MKE, great afternoon. Well, now almost early, great evening. Love you, bro. Appreciate you. You hear the conversation. What's your truth? How do we deal with it, Al?
9: Well, the thing is y'all can't keep hitting that woman's spot and then telling her she ain't good enough. That's how you end up with bullets in your ass. Because now she's going to act like she done popped two 900 milligram Prozac pills. Now you got a problem on your hands. So the thing is, you got to give the terms and conditions before you go too deep and gaze her eyes open. Because now you done parted everything like Moses parted the Red Sea. And now she's out here with all hell. Because you got to understand, sometimes good stuff is hard to come by. And when you spread her across that bed like a wildflower and you got her open all up, now you done open a whole world of chaos. So sometimes you got to give the terms and conditions and let them know this up front. See, because you can't force nobody to do what they don't want to do. But if you give them the terms and conditions, then she don't mind you hitting the spot because you have an understanding. But if you hit that spot, then you tell her that what she's doing is wrong. Now you done took what you used against her and used that orgasm to make her look stupid. That's why y'all walking around here with all them extra bruises on your face and your back and unnecessary misdemeanors and tickets. But if you lay that pipe right and you tell her the terms and conditions, she say, okay, I got you, baby. But you understand we are just fornicating. Ain't nothing coming from it. You get no keys in my house. You cannot spend the night. You come here at midnight. You gone before 5:55 a.m. You can't leave your drawers. Don't ask me for no money. Come over here, lay that pipe, and get the F out.
7: Okay, Al, but what happens when that is the original agreement, but then they break the agreement?
8: Women break the agreement all the time.
7: See, ladies, y'all call in now because we got a conversation going. So what would you do, Al, if you done all of that? You done dotted your I's and crossed your T's. And it still goes to the left, to the left. What next?
9: Well, if it goes left to the left, now I'm just going to have to leave you alone because silence is the best treatment. And when a person know they can't deal with your presence, then that's going to make them to act right. Because, see, silence is loud in everybody's world. But if I keep going back and forth and going back and forth, I'm going to cut you off like we energies. And I'm not turning it back on. Even if I talk to you, I'm still not going to hit it no more.
7: Okay, all right.
9: That's how, just like you train a dog. How do you get a dog to act right?

0: Stop giving me dog food. Stop giving her penis and she act right.
1: So you said a female dog? Okay, all right, Al.
0: No, not like that. Yep. No, okay. don't twist yep. it. I'm just saying, don't twist it. I'm just saying, if men stop giving the penis after they talk, then she will stop acting up. But okay. Y'all talk, and then you go to Pound Town, and now y'all back in the same
1: position. But what about the men who are the ones acting crazy as hell?
0: Well, the problem is the man is not used to getting that good cooter. And that cooter got that grip back that got his mind all messed up. So now he can't take rejection. So what she's going to have to do is get her overweight cousins or one of her wild cousins to beat his ass to send him on his way.
1: You Clarissa Shields, because you getting all the ring bells from DJ Brother Z. Like, you on point. Thank you for your call, Al.
0: Have a good day.
1: Yep, have a great evening. Again, the truth call in line, 833-212-1017. We're talking about dealing with DV, and here in Milwaukee, we had a situation to where is a woman with the initials J-A-M, her ex that just would not leave her alone. She does have a child by him, but she has filed a restraining order, which she also received, and it was a 10 years. And he's violated that restraining order several times. And even when the police were there and they caught him there, he was like, I'm still coming black again.
2: Yeah. Some situations require drastic measures. You know, after 10 years of restraining order, he mm-hmm. can't. You know, that's your child's father, but you can't. Now it's time to not give him the phone number. Now it's time to try to get him off of child support. Mm-hmm. Try to remove yourself completely mm-hmm. from it. You know, not necessarily move out of town, but try to move addresses.
1: Let's go black though to the fact that you have not intervened, and your sister, she's married, and
2: I mean, that you we're just not saying will not, that, you know, I'm not saying that's what happened.
1: I'm just saying, like, you know, it's their business. So listen. So you're not going to intervene, even if you know that he may be abusing her. You're not going to intervene.
2: I mean,
1: I said that before we went to the break.
2: But yeah,
1: before we came to the top of the hour, but, DJ Brother Z, did I say...
2: I know that's what you said, but
1: yeah, so,
2: that's not what they're going through. But
1: if you say you're going to stay out of it, though.
2: I've been staying out of whatever they've been going on. I'm not saying that I know that he's been abusing her, but...
1: Okay, I said if you knew.
2: Yeah, we got to take him to...
1: What we got to do? Because you damn sure enough didn't take it there before we came to the break.
2: I mean...
1: That's why I was like, hold up. We got to talk.
2: I mean, the words of my granddaddy, he got to get the business. You know what I mean?
0: Hey.
2: That's my granddaddy. My granddaddy said, you know, anybody touch Renisha LaShawn, they got to get the business.
1: Mm-hmm. That's sorry to put your name out there. But
2: that's what he said.
1: But this is what I'm saying, like...
2: So we ain't playing with that.
1: Mm-hmm. That's where I'm going.
2: Yeah, we ain't playing with that.
1: It's unfortunately though, bruh, it's so many men that do say, like, you know, I'm just not intervening. And I know there's some men that have intervened and they ended up losing their life intervening. But do we stop when we know that there are women that are going through these domestic violence situations? And like I say, for her, in my opinion, she's was doing all the right things, which is why I feel that they said, oh, we ain't charging you. Yeah, you shot him twice. Yep, yeah, but we're not charging you. I believe even if he would have passed away from his injuries, they still wouldn't have charged her.
2: Yeah, I believe
1: she done all of the right things.
2: Yeah, I believe if she didn't do the right things and he stepped in the house, that's home invasion.
1: Mm-hmm.
2: You know, as long as she take the right protocols, but... you know, after, I believe that's not the first time he's done it. You know what I mean? Mm-hmm. It says mm-hmm. in the report, multiple times. So, like Wu said, it's red flags all over. You mm-hmm. know what I mean? Mm-hmm. To where at some point, is it on the prosecutors to take stuff to the next level?
1: Mm-hmm.
2: Is it, you know, after so many requests or...
1: Yeah, when you're a habitual criminality repeater, like, yeah, it's like you have to... give harsher punishments. I mean, it has to.
2: It only takes twice for a drunk driver to get caught drunk to go to jail.
1: And you know how many drunk drivers are on their eighth OWI?
2: Exactly.
1: So I don't know. They ain't going to jail like that.
2: I mean, but they go. Ain't going,
1: yeah,
2: but
1: they put not, that not fear. Not like that, though.
2: They put that fear in them.
3: You got eight OWIs?
2: Hey, you ain't scared.
3: Where the hell is the what?
4: Really?
3: Wait, right. Thank you, DJ Brother C. Like, where's you got eight of them.
2: Not
3: where's
2: me.
3: The fear?
2: I mean, some people don't care, man.
3: And
2: they don't care.
3: They ain't scared. See? There you go.
2: Some people is.
1: Come on, DJ Brother Z, help.
2: Help
1: me. Yeah, help me. We're going to have an intervention, bro. We're going to have a live intervention.
2: I see both, though, because some people, like, I talked to my guy. He got his first WWI. You know, he was so scared to even, he Ubered for a year.
1: That's
2: you know
1: good.
2: What I mean?
1: As he should have.
2: Yeah, and then I know a woman that had OWI. She's supposed to get the thing in her, supposed to get the blower in her car.
3: He had one, and he got another charge because he didn't follow that.
2: She didn't even get the blower in her car. Ain't no follow-up on her PO. Ain't nothing going on. You know what I mean?
1: Listen, Nurse Aaron Kawanda on the YouTube page says silence is definitely the best treatment. 100-100, Al. 100-100, 100-100, 100-100. Nurse Aaron Kawanda also said, I had a restraining order on my first ex-husband and demanded I kept it when I moved to Florida. Only my hospital records is what helped me receive it for another 4 years, and I still was scared to death.
3: Damn.
1: Yeah, that part.
2: So a piece of paper supposed to stop them from coming in your house.
1: Well, that damn gun helped her out a lot. You know what I'm saying? It's like if you didn't learn, he learned that day.
2: Yeah, because.
1: Because they don't think that, you know, I think that some of these abusers, man, really don't believe that some of these women are going to fight black.
2: They don't.
1: And they faffled. He faffled.
2: Yeah.
1: Messed around and found out.
2: Yeah.
1: You know? Like, no. And
2: that's why I said, like, some people, some women and most women should just stand on business.
1: Mm-hmm.
2: Because that'll let the men know that you're not playing. You know, if you're going back and forth, you're matching too much energy.
1: Yep.
2: You got to stand on business and have your own energy towards the situation.
1: Yep.
2: Like if you keep yelling, oh, baby, come on, baby, this, baby, that, this and that, and then in the same breath, he turns up and say, oh, I'm going to come do this and I'll pull up and I'll pull up.
1: Mm-hmm.
2: And then now you want to match the energy. So I'm going to call the police and this and that.
1: Mm-hmm.
2: And that's something you should have stopped. Before he called.
1: Timothy Cole on the YouTube page said, we are too far away from courting and getting to know the person you're interested in. We're too quick to enter into relationships without full investigations. Hashtag facts. That is true. That is true. And oftentimes that comes from, as Al MKE was saying, like we going off our loins. You feel what I'm saying? It's like
2: asking the same old questions you used to ask.
1: Yeah, yeah.
2: Hey, how you doing? What's your favorite color and all that?
1: Yeah, yeah. They don't want to know that. They don't want to know that. We got to get ready to take care of some bills. Again, you're listening to the Tap In with Jazz Tyler. Of course, I'm the legendary Homer Blow, joined right now by Meech. And we're talking about these DV situations. And if you got a comment, please give us a call. 833-212-1017. Or if you have a story that you'd like to share of, you know, your journey or, you know, if you were in one of those situations, we like to hear about it. But I got this other sick two-page criminal complaint, Meech, that I'm also going to end up reading shortly after we, you know, kind of round this one home, that talks about another situation, in my opinion, that you got to be careful who you bring around your children.
2: Oh, yeah, I don't play.
1: You got to be very, very careful with who you bring around your children. You'll understand more when I read the criminal complaint for the Bear Flowers. Yeah. It'll probably make you upset, as it should. But, you know, so we're talking about how do we get to solutions? And that's the thing. We know the problems, and that's why I've been talking about this. Okay, let's get to some of the solutions. How? What is it? So 833-212-1017 to Tap In with Jazz Tyler. I'll be black.
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1: 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Of course, we are talking about this DV situation with this 37-year-old Calvin Wilson, who just would not leave the mother of his child, and she was his ex. They weren't together. They weren't together, but he was steadily violating after her getting a 10-year restraining order. He was still coming by violating. Even when the police would finally catch him at the residence, he told them, F y'all, I'm still coming black. I'ma still get black over here and come black over here. So it's a lot. 833-212-1017. We got Tyrone. Tyrone, great evening. Love you. Appreciate you. You hear this conversation. What's your truth?
14: My truth is I was dealing with a young lady back in 2017 and everything. And there were signs of the gentleman that, you know, she didn't want to be with no more, which was her son's father, her youngest son's father. And he would do things like come to the job. Literally one time in the wintertime, this man was in the trunk of her car in the blizzard. Didn't know how he got there.
3: Wow.
14: Yes, in the blizzard. So after we went to work for overtime, everyone, you know, coming outside to clean off their cars and everything. When she

0: popped her trunk. She screamed and jumped back. This man was literally in the trunk of our car. We had no idea how long he was in the trunk of our car, everything. So me and other employees ran our car by her screaming and jumping back and everything. And this gentleman was in her car, which was her child's father at the time. But the story is, you know, for y'all, a lot of young ladies, y'all need to recognize these signs and see these signs. And, you know, they don't. She was not one of the women that didn't. She was trying to stay away from him, but also she didn't try not to allow him to be in his son's life as well.
1: Mm-hmm. That's a slippery slope.
0: Mm. Correct. And that was where he took advantage of that situation. And like I said, you know, he took her life. He took her roommate's life as well as his own life. Her 13-year-old daughter witnessed him taking her mother's life right in front of her. Her mother and uncles and family members from our town, she was not from Wisconsin, she was from Indiana, was literally an hour away to come spend the holidays with them when they got the call that this gentleman did that to this young lady.
1: Wow.
0: You know, so I do try to speak to a lot of women. I do tell that story as well. And like I said, you can look it up. It happened in 2017 on 24th and Hour. Her name is Layla Thompson. You know, and it's just, you know, to this day, I still think about that, you know, because I just had buried my little brother December 15th and everything. Wow. This incident literally happened. Yes, thank you. This incident literally happened December 16th, that next day. And I was with her because her birthday was December 14th. So it was like from December 14th, December 15th, December 16th, December 17th is when I got a call that morning from coworkers. One of my good friends who was a coworker at that time called me when I just blew my phone up while I was asleep. So when I finally asked him, he was asking me, was I all right? Was I okay? Am I good? Where am I at? I'm like, man, what's going on? What's wrong? I'm hearing, you know, the panic in his voice. And he was like, man, this MF and killed Layla. And, you know, I'm like, man. So I tried to reach out to her. And, you know, like I said, it was all on Facebook, the news, everything like that. And, you know, I just tried to let women know, man, when you see them signs from certain gentlemen, it don't matter. Get away. Do whatever you have to do to get away. You know, I remember texting her at that time when I told you that he was in the trunk of her car. She was like, I've never been through nothing like this. And I told her, I said, this looked like your life. I literally said that. I would never forget that. I told her, this looked like your life, you know, but she was not the type of woman who would try to keep him away from, you know, his child. He was supposed to go pick up the child that day, and this is what occurred, you know, because he didn't want to leave her. He sent her flowers to the job. I literally watched this woman throw it away. She said it was over. It was over. She, you know. And before me and her even got involved, you know, a year or so later, you know, She stood. Some women do stand their ground when they say they're done. You know, that's not the case. Like the other gentleman said, women be going back and forth. Not every woman does that. You know, some women do have respect for themselves, morals for themselves, and they stand on what they say. And when they know that, you know, it's over with, that's what they do.
1: Well, thank you for your attempt, at least, you know, trying to intervene where you could. Hate that the end result was her and loss of life, and not just her. And, you know what I mean? But there are some people, brother, that don't even try to do that. You know what I'm saying? And that's the part that kind of bothers me, that, you know, sometimes even if it's just call the police, you know what I'm saying? But something to just intervene. I know everybody is not going to be, the physical person is going to be like, hey, you know.
2: Just don't be the one that stands there and records it and posts it on social media for likes. And, like, don't be that person.
1: Right, and that's what we have a lot of, DJ Brother Z. We have a lot of that, and it's crazy.
3: You see it in the club. You see it in the club. Dudes get into it with girls. girls get into it with a guy out there, or, mm-hmm. you know, whatever the situation is or how I get started, but just see her hitting on him.
1: Mm-hmm.
3: And then you don't know what's going to happen later on that night with him and her.
1: Yeah.
3: But it did nobody in the club stop it. Yeah. You know what I mean?
1: And that's one of the reasons that it's just another of many reasons that I don't like when some women allow men to call them bro. Because I think that they looking at them with no difference. Like, bro, I said leave you. You know what I'm saying? Right. So they looking at them like they treating them like they're a man. You know what I'm saying? Some of these women, because I read so many criminal complaints about these DV situations, these men be pulling guns on them. And some of these young teen boys, too. That's why I say, you know, if you got some young teens, you know, stay in their business because they have some volatile relationships amongst these teens.
3: They doing, I think they pulling a gun because they don't want to seem like they beating on the women, but they don't know this. That's the same thing.
1: The gun is even more traumatizing because you know at any moment that gun and they not just holding it, they got their fingers on the trigger.
3: Yeah.
1: You feel what I'm saying? Because most of them, if they're sleeping at that person's house or the person is sleeping, it ain't the safety ain't on.
3: The shots have been fired.
1: The safety ain't on. Nurse Iron Kawanda said, definitely a piece of paper, it doesn't stop them from doing what they do, knowing they have it against them. But that was all in my past. I have a real man now, and he's constantly reminding me and showing me. Anita Nicole, from when you were talking earlier, she was like, Meech, it's not that simple in some situations. And it absolutely is not. Nurse Aaron Kawanda said, me, he's nothing like my ex. So thank you, king of mine. Sincere, Ronnie Ray Real. Nurse Aaron Kawanda also said, yes, you do, family included, on who you have around your kids. Some of my mom's brothers and sisters who weren't good uncles or aunts sometimes forget I have a 30-year-old son. I refuse to let them treat him how they treated us as kids. That part. Nurse R.N. Kawanda also said, and I didn't, nor have I ever hid him from them. I shield him from them. Big difference. But he also seen and heard the foolishness during my brother's homegoing celebration. And all he said was, Mama, now I see what you mean and talked about all these years. And he thanked me. He never seen me being physically abused, but he say the aftermath of the abuse, unfortunately, you know, and that's just real talk. She said, I'm going to always speak on DV cases because it's therapy for me. I don't know who I'm helping by telling my story. So ladies and gentlemen, get out the first time because it will happen again. And this is what we, you know, this is what we need to talk about. I'm going to come back and read this other criminal complaint. Meech, and I want to know what you think about that. And again, ladies, watch who in the hell you bring it around your kids in these relationships. You're listening to The Tap In with Jazz Tyler. Of course, I am the legendary Homer Blow, holding it down. You can join me Monday through Friday, 7 a.m. to 9 a.m. with Truth in the Morning with my girl, Bailey Coleman. I'm joined by Meech, and I definitely want to hear your thoughts on this next one. And DJ Brother Z, I'm sure you'll probably have something to say as well. Got to take care of bills. I'll be black.
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course, legendary Home Blow holding it down. I was telling you I had a couple of criminal complaints that I was going to be reading on today. I want to get into the other criminal complaint, and we need to have dialogue on this one as well. Because, unfortunately, again, I've been reading these criminal complaints on my blowradio.com platform for years, right? And I see so many similar criminal complaints about these very things. We got some sick brothers in our city. I'm not saying that it's not some sick women, but this is a situation with another sick brother. And I've read most of the ones that I've read over the last 2.5 months have been these kind of situations. So, Damara Flowers, Milwaukee, Wisconsin, date of birth 2/27/83. Count one, repeated sexual assault of a child. Now, warning, understand that these are, you know, these I've given myself my own disclaimer. So, you know, some of this stuff may be hard to hear, especially if you love children or you have children and whatever ages they are, if they're young teens or if they're under that. The criminal complaints that I read about some of these situations are terrible. But count one, repeated sexual assault of a child. The above-named defendant on or about April 1st, 2026 through August 3rd, that's about, a little over a month ago, yeah. August 3rd of 2026, in the city of Milwaukee, did commit repeated sexual assaults involving the same child, TSW, date of birth 3/26/11, where at least three of the assaults were violations. Class C felony, $100,000 fine, 40 years in prison, or both. This was his alleged stepdaughter. So it wasn't even just the creeped out neighbor or, you know what I'm saying, somebody else. This was her alleged stepdaughter that he did this to. And there is some speculation that even before this one that was brought out, that he's been doing this. Probable cause. On August 13th, 2026, Milwaukee police responded to a home on North 70th Street in the city of Milwaukee for a report of child sexual abuse. Upon arrival, officers spoke with SRR, who stated that on this date, her daughter, TSW, date of birth 3

0: 26/11, told her that SRR's boyfriend, Demera Flowers, hereinafter referred to the defendant as the defendant, was sexually abusing her. Officers spoke with TSW, who stated that approximately 4 months ago at their prior residence on West Villard Avenue, the defendant told TSW to come to his bedroom where he started touching her all over her body before removing her pants and underwear and having P to V sexual intercourse with her. TSW stated that the P to V intercourse occurred again on or about June 19th, 2026 at their prior residence. And most recently, on August 2nd, 2026, at their current residence on North 70th Street. TSW stated that this most recent time, the defendant, Demera Flowers, ejaculated inside of her, and she feared she might be pregnant. Law enforcement reviewed text messages that the defendant sent TSW, including wanting to kiss both pair of her lips and demanding nude photographs of her. The defendant was located and arrested. This blows your mind here, right? While awaiting booking, the defendant, Demera Flowers, stated, "How can it be sexual assault if both parties are consenting? This your damn stepdaughter. She is not 18. She."
1: That's what I mean by saying they don't got it all.
0: Come on, man.
1: They off the spectrum.
0: Come on, man. Come on, man.
1: Somewhere on it. Something.
0: Come on, man.
1: Something wrong with him.
0: Come on, man.
1: Something wrong with him.
0: Come on.
1: All the way. Because you in booking trying to save yourself by saying that.
0: Right. How can it be sexual assault if we... Come on, man. She can't legally consent to
1: it
0: you.
1: It ain't even about consent.
0: And
1: this
0: it's supposed
1: wrong.
0: To be your stepdaughter.
1: It's wrong.
0: You know, castration ain't just good enough. 833-212-1017. Truth Nation, what you got to say about this? Because this is too damn much.
1: It's wrong. And that's... If you ain't booking trying to say that, that's you can't be right.
0: Right.
1: You can't be right in this situation. You're wrong. Mm-hmm. Already you wrong.
0: Mm-hmm.
1: You can't be right. Nothing you can say, nothing you could try to pull, nothing. You're wrong.
0: Man.
1: So I think and God bless to the young lady. I think the change of scenery. You know, them moving mm-hmm. kind of helped out.
0: Mm-hmm. Yeah. This, whew. Ladies, let's see, Jasmine Jazzwell said, all these grown folks getting these kids. Right. Right. Like, man, listen.
1: I don't see how
0: jail ain't you know. No, we shouldn't even have to waste money trying to house these people. You know, they Annihilation Island. Just get them out of here. Just get them out of here. That kind of sickness. You feel what I'm saying? That kind of sickness. And on my other platform, man, I've read criminal complaints where these kids are 3 years old and 5 years old and being penetrated by these monsters.
1: I don't even see how.
0: Man, come on, man. Come on, man.
1: Stepfather. I don't know what he's done in the beginning to gain that type of trust.
0: Man, listen. You know, sometimes, you know, the child or children are threatened.
1: Yeah,
0: you know what I mean? They're threatened. They're told, like, okay, you know, I'm going to kill your mama. Or you don't want me to go to jail or prison, do you?
1: That
0: this is things
1: threat.
0: That they say, and I can say that because I've read it in these criminal complaints where the child that is the victim, whose life is forever changed. And, you know, the other thing about when these type of things happen, ladies, please make sure you get your son or a daughter, because it happens to the boys and the girls,
1: right,
0: some mental health counseling, some therapy. They're going to need that, because that's a heavy burden to carry with you. There's so many women, Meech, in my opinion, that have been raped, molested, or assaulted in their homes or by someone that they knew, that have never shared their story.
1: A lot of them. I done heard people, women tell me their story for the first time.
0: Mm-hmm.
1: Of their childhood.
0: And it's bad, because...
1: And they never told nobody else.
0: Right. But it also helps you when they do share it with you, helps you understand the relationship better.
1: Yeah.
0: If you're in a relationship with that mm-hmm. person, you know, because it's some things
1: the
0: that...
1: The level of vulnerability.
0: Yeah, because you just be like, why is she like this? Why is she so...
1: Helps you understand,
0: Yeah, because it's some sick people, man.
1: It allows you to treat it with way more delicacy.
0: Right. And to be there to, you know, let her know that
1: you almost get the sense of responsibility to be there.
0: Yeah, absolutely. Absolutely.
1: Because, I know exactly what you're talking about.
0: Yeah, because oftentimes it creates a lot of bitter women, and it creates a lot of women because, in my opinion, they don't go get the therapy that they need, because you've been through a traumatic situation that you never should have had to experience. Never should have had the experience.
1: Yeah, in our profession, we come across a lot of people we could pretty much identify on the spot with having something going on of that sort. And sometimes I could feel them wanting to say something.
0: You know,
1: so where they don't have to now.
0: Right.
1: Because I could kind of sense it.
0: Yep. Let's see. Sincere Ronnie Ray Real said, trying to justify your wrong is mad crazy. And he said that part, Homer. Jasmine Jazz West said a bit of street justice in prison. You know, we would hope that, but I got my philosophy on that, unfortunately. Sincere Ronnie Ray Real says some things in life don't deserve a second chance. Get rid of them. Absolutely. But, you know, you used to hear a lot, Meech, about men who have violated children or, mm-hmm. you know, murdered women, things like that. There was some justice that was laid down inside the prison walls.
1: Oh, it still is.
0: Not necessarily, though, Meech. And that's where I got an issue at. Because when it was being laid down, like all of a sudden, oh, this is going to happen, you don't hear about that. Because, unfortunately, it's too many of these that are in there for the same damn thing.
1: But they got their own floor.
0: Yeah, they in there for the same damn thing.
1: Yeah.
0: You feel what I'm saying?
1: Yeah, some cats in jail, you won't even know what they're in jail for. They trying to get on the next person. They got the same type of case.
0: Yeah, man. It is crazy. It is crazy. Just want to let people know, Truth Nation, Bryson Tiller is coming to Milwaukee on September 29th, and 101.7 The Truth is giving you a chance to get in the building. 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

0: Welcome back to the Tap In with Jazz Tyler. Of course, I'm the legendary Homer Blow, holding it down for my girl, Jazz Tyler. So we tapping in. 833-212-1017 is the truth call-in number. If you would like to join in on this discussion, now we're talking about the man that is the stepfather, you know, obviously got with a woman who already had children. And ended up having sexual intercourse with her multiple times. Penetration now. Penetration. Not, oh, well, he grabbed, he fondled her breasts or anything. He actually had penetration on three occasions just from April through as recently as August 2nd, 2026. And, you know, there's places in hell for people like that, in my opinion. We're going to go to the tap-in line. We're going to tap in with Brother Love. Brother Love, great evening. Love you. Appreciate you. You hear the conversation. What's your truth?
1: Hey, Homer Blow, how you, legendary Homer Blow, how you doing, man?
0: I am blessed, man. I'm blessed. How are you doing and feeling?
1: I'm doing good, man. You know, Homer, with your superior intellect, and I respect your expertise on this, but I don't care, Homer. You know what I'm saying? I got a couple partners in jail right now for doing it to their daughters. And you know what I'm saying, Homer? But I don't think that we could, until we start giving these guys some type of release. You know what I'm saying? And work relationships is not working right. If black relationships is not working right, how are these guys going to find some type of release?
0: So, hold on. Now, I'm trying to, Meats, what are you gathering? What are you gathering from this?
2: Which way you going, Brother Love? Which way you going?
0: Yeah, come on, Brother Love.
1: I'm just saying, if black relationships is not working right, and we're at war with our own woman, if black men are at war with their own woman, you know what I mean? The negative emotion surrounding this and negative feelings surrounding this, where a brother would, do things like this. I mean, unless I could, I.

0: is out of balance. If it's out of balance, it's going to go somewhere. And where is it going? Is it going to go? You know what I'm saying? Why do we have to treat our women like they some type of faggots?
1: Okay. All right, Brother Love. Thank you for your
2: call.
1: We're
2: going to let him go for a second. Let us figure this out.
1: Yeah. Truth Nation, please tap in with us at 833-212-1017. Wow. They got to have some release. What we doing, Truth Nation? 833-212-1017. Maybe y'all were able to decipher something that we couldn't decipher because, Brother Love you, appreciate you, but...
2: He just dug a hole.
1: Man!
2: What'd you say, Z? He dug a hole. Let him dig this hole.
1: Like...
3: FBI, open up!
1: Right! Right! Right!
2: Swat him.
1: Right! Like, I don't know, Troop Nation, tap in. I don't know if y'all were hearing. That's it. That's all. Like,
2: he just messed us up. Cause
4: I don't want my mind to be correct on like what
1: right,
4: I
1: what
4: heard,
1: you just
4: you know?
1: Heard, right?
4: Because it's like I heard you, Homer, explain to him what we are talking about.
1: Yes,
4: and then just like.
2: Release from
4: his
2: prison?
4: Response. I'm trying to. I hope that he was confused on what we're talking about, but he repeated it.
1: Yes.
2: They said, "Where's the gravel?"
1: Gravel. Yeah, because you know how you in the morning.
2: Yeah.
1: ladies and brothers, call in. Let us know what your thoughts. Because believe it or not. This is the sad truth, though. There's a lot of people that also probably feel that same way.
2: Yeah.
1: Mahdi, great evening. Love you. Appreciate you. Tap in. What you got to say about this?
0: I love you, brother. It's a great subject. That brother Love done lost his damn mind. Okay?
1: Mm-hmm.
0: Ain't no excuse for touching yours and nobody else's kids, man. And guess what, Homer?
1: Yes.
0: I love you, and you know I make good money.
1: Mm-hmm.
0: Somebody touch my kids, I'm going back to prison.
1: That part, bro.
0: You touch my kids, you're gonna make all the news channels. Don't touch my kids because you think religiously you being restrained because you and your woman going through something. You better go find a hole in the wall somewhere, brother. You better not touch my kids. You crazy?
2: Crazy.
0: You know, come on, man. Brothers with this rape mentality. Bro, y'all, the problem with America is you're not doing what Russia do. And what the Muslims doing overseas, they get rid of the problem.
1: They do.
0: They get rid of the problem. America too soft. Man, don't touch my kids. Don't touch my kids. That 145 an hour I'm making with my dump truck, I don't give a damn. Don't touch my kids, bro. Mm-hmm. And I warn all my baby mamas. Mm-hmm. That's the only thing gonna make me bring my guns out if you touch my baby.
2: That's what I just told you during the break. Like, man,
0: I go to hell with gasoline suit on for my babies. Mm-hmm. Don't touch my babies, man. I ain't playing with you, brother.
1: Yeah.
0: Better not touch my baby, man. Them do please, you bet not.
1: That part. No lies detected. Man, thank you for your call. Right.
5: What's that?
1: Man, I'm still, he has me mentally discombobulated here.
2: That's what I said. Because
1: that's why I clarified. I was like, Brother Z, you heard me. Like, I'm like, okay, you do understand.
2: What we're saying here.
1: Let me re-clarify it for you. And he still stood on business. Nurse Iron Kawanda said, if any of my people who have subscribed, please understand that last caller, Brother Love, is not what you will hear on a daily. Please don't let that bad.

0: at Apple spoil it for you to listen to some real knowledge. Yeah, like man means I
1: had to try to clarify for him.
0: I'm not speechless often, but man, this
1: I tried to clarify. Like,
0: we both did.
1: What you talking about? Like,
0: and he reiterated. He knew what he was saying. And he said he got people in prison.
2: His comments are very, like, it's worrisome.
0: Yes.
2: Like,
1: was he serious?
2: Do we need to send a welfare check?
0: Right. That.
1: Or the people.
0: Yeah. Well, you know, like the drop. You know what I'm saying?
1: You got to send the people.
0: Man, listen, man.
1: Because they almost had me thinking that's what he out here.
0: Man. Nurse Aaron Kawanda said, you discombobulated, Homer. I can't focus right now in class. You know what I'm saying? And Jasmine Jazz West said, and he seemed irritated. He did.
1: He couldn't believe we was talking about.
2: I'm gonna have to clip that phone call, and we're gonna have to, to analyze that.
0: Yeah.
1: It's almost he couldn't believe.
0: Send it to me too.
1: Like, he couldn't let us get on the people that he had in jail.
0: Right.
1: He coming to defend his people.
0: Right. But, like, they got to release. What do you mean when you're saying they got to release somewhere?
1: Release those people?
0: He was.
1: Or the people we're talking about, release.
0: Yeah, release. Like,
1: on
0: like
1: the kid.
0: Yeah. That's what I got.
1: He going to jail.
0: Listen. Where is that one?
3: To jail.
4: You're going to jail.
0: You're going to prison. Right. And what's that one? You are a sick Negro. You know what I'm saying? Like,
3: this is a sick Negro.
0: Right. Like, listen, we got
5: that brother's starving.
0: We all of the hot keys.
1: Want him to call back and explain.
2: We do not ever call this place again.
0: Right.
1: We can't let him.
0: Yeah, we can.
2: I'm actively writing no calls from blank.
0: Right.
2: Ever again.
0: Listen.
1: Bro, we all like, see, I'm sitting up here thinking like.
0: Okay, we're going to take care of some bills. We'll finish this.
2: Sherwin think I'm bad. All right, bet.
0: You know, listen, we will discuss this when we return. We done tap in. My gavel, I respect when I'm holding it down for other shows, so I don't try to. I bring the Homer blow, but I don't bring the other little, you know, the gavels and all of that. You know, it's like that's truth in the morning. Yeah, we needed some order. Listen, you're listening to the Tap In with Jazz Tyler McGirl. Of course, right now you've got the legendary Homer Blow, along with my brother Meech, and of course DJ Brother Z. We got to take care of these bills, and we'll be black.
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0: 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We are broadcasting live from the American Family Insurance Studio in the heart of downtown at The Avenue. I am the legendary Homer Blow along with my girl,
13: Bailey Coleman.
0: Great morning, Bailey. How are you doing and feeling this morning?
13: I am doing wonderful. How are you?
0: I'm blessed. The Brewers are clinched.
13: Oh, yeah. You know what I'm saying? About that Brew Crew?
0: Yeah. Like, you know, they doing their thing. Shout out to Cecilia Gore.
13: Yes.
0: At the Brewers Community Foundation.
13: Yes.
0: I know the excitement is in the air. And, of course,
13: this is their fourth clinch.
0: Right.
13: It's the fourth time.
0: Fourth in a row.
13: Fourth in a row. Mm-hmm. Yeah, they're a great team.
0: Absolutely.
13: But we knew that.
0: Yeah.
13: We knew that part.
0: Milwaukee clinched the 2026 National League Central Division title on Tuesday night with a 5-1 win over the Pirates and the Braves' 6-3 victory over the Cubs. So the Brewers clinched their spot in the playoffs with the win over the Reds last week.
13: Yes.
0: But they were already in the playoffs, but they have clinched the National League Central Division title.
13: So. Yeah. Absolutely.
0: Something to celebrate. Pat Murphy's squad has the best record in the major leagues and a shot at the franchise first ever 100-win season. Milwaukee is the first team to ever claim four straight National League Central titles. The Brewers have 11 games remaining in the regular season. So, it's going down.
13: That's great. Yeah. I'm excited for the Brewers.
0: Yeah. Milwaukee. Yep, let's finish it. You know what I'm saying? We're going to finish it.
13: Yeah, let's learn today. Absolutely.
0: You're going to learn today. Hashtag that part, hashtag facts.
13: Mm-hmm.
0: Let's see. All right.
13: What?
0: No, I just got a text. That's all. So I got to...
13: shout out to the people.
0: Check everything out. Check everything out.
13: Yeah. Okay.
0: All right, babe. So Brewer fever. I got my shirt on.
13: You got your Brewers?
0: I got my Brewers.
13: You know what? I'm gonna have to come in here with my official. The Brewers have blessed me with a few. I have the actual jerseys.
0: Oh, cool.
13: Yeah, so I'm about to roll in here.
0: Okay. All right. Yeah, so you ain't got them framed. You actually wear them.
13: I actually wear them because they gave them
0: things
13: to
0: like
13: me
0: that.
13: To wear.
0: Oh, okay. Because things like that, I got them.
13: I
0: got them framed up.
13: You know,
0: like
13: I have to
0: Packer
13: say.
0: Packer jerseys and stuff
13: like that.
0: Okay. They got their own frame. They got the authentication of the, that it's original, it's real. You know what I mean?
13: All right, very good.
0: You know, you got to have that.
13: Without question,
0: But you wear yours. They wanted you to wear yours, and you did. That's cool.
13: You know what? We had our day at the ballpark. My son was a play ball kid. You know what that is, right?
0: Yep.
13: The little kids that go out there and say, play ball.
0: Right.
13: Yeah. So he did that. I mean, they gave us all kinds of stuff, you know.
0: Mm-hmm.
13: Reggie Brown threw out the first pitch.
0: Okay.
13: Yeah. And then several games after that, you know, like we hosted the game, did different things there. So it was fun. So I have those great memories with the Brewers, you know.
0: Yeah. Absolutely.
13: All the things. You know, it's just like having a tour t-shirt from a great concert tour.
0: Absolutely.
13: Yeah. There's nothing better than that.
0: Yep. I got a jacket.
13: And you was down front at the show, saw the whole thing, went back. You know what I'm talking about.
0: Absolutely. Absolutely.
13: Nothing
0: absolutely.
13: Better.
0: I got some classic legendary tour t-shirts.
13: Okay.
0: Mm-hmm.
13: Yeah, me too.
0: Yeah.
13: Me too.
0: And
13: I got my Packers jersey too.
0: There you go.
13: I also have a Seahawks jersey.
0: You know, Just when you're doing tremendous, you know. Listen, just when you're doing amazing.
13: You know what? My son always says, rep your set. And so my set, my original set, is there. And that's their thing.
0: Right.
13: You know, we go there. We go to Seattle to visit. And they're like, what do you mean you're not a Seahawks fan anymore? What's that about?
0: Right.
13: Yeah. Well, I'm a cheesehead now. I'm with the Packers. Would anybody like a cheesehead?
14: Would anybody like a cheesehead?
13: Well, you know, my son's godfather was a Packer.
0: Okay.
13: So.
0: Okay.
13: He's retired.
0: Okay.
13: But, you know.
0: That part.
13: So we got all kinds of.
0: You're going to learn today.
13: When I said I've been to several games, he used to let me, he was like, you could come back if we win. Every time they would, he was like, you coming up here to play, cousin? I'm like, I'm in.
0: listen, Truth Nation, again, great morning to you. Everybody on our YouTube page.
13: Yes.
0: Make sure while you're there, you can like and subscribe, you know,
13: and
0: hit
13: you know
0: that
13: what?
0: Bell.
13: Tell people what you're doing in the morning, how you start your morning with us. Please share that information. Tell them, get them rolling with it. Tell them, you know, we're on YouTube. You can check us out on Facebook, however they want to.
0: All at 1017
13: The Truth. Yeah, you guys got to share this. I know you don't want to share with the non-cool people, but we can let some of them in.
0: Yeah, that part.
13: You know, they get out of hand. We know how to, you know, we know how to do it.
0: So, yeah.
13: Yeah.
0: That part.
13: Okay, you know what?
0: Yeah.
13: I'm going to put this out there.
0: Okay.
13: Y'all all know a PWK.
0: Mm-hmm.
13: Everybody got at least one in their life. What we want you to do is every day just tap them, tell them to listen. Mm-hmm. If they can't watch the original, tell them to watch the replay on YouTube.
0: Mm-hmm.
13: Send it to them. Send them the link so they watch. They need to subscribe. Tell them that. Just plant those seeds. I know it's going to take a while, but just do it every day. If you do it every day to just one, then we might be able to bring them out.
0: That part.
13: It might change. It might wake up.
0: Yeah.
13: In the words of Spike Lee.
0: Nothing beats a failure, but a try.
13: That's true.
0: You know what I'm saying?
13: What did Spike Lee do in all his movies? Wake up!
0: Yep. Always a message at the end. You know what I'm saying?
13: And listen. And in the end, when you turn that one PWK around, or a Toys R Us adult, they qualify too.
0: Yeah.
13: You're going to change their life. You're going to feel so much better about yourself.
0: Yeah. I'm just in the thing of, I remember when I used to stand tall on and we could just reach one person. It's so bad
13: but
0: right now.
13: But we can do more than one person if everybody.
0: That's where I'm going. Like, yeah, I don't subscribe to it. I mean, the same one. Like, nah, because we're losing 20 to every one we say. Yeah. We're losing 20. And now, so you got to try to get those other 20. And while you're trying to get those other 20, you're losing, you know what I'm saying, more. So I just think that our goals, and that's why I like that some of the things that people are doing is they're doing it in masses to try to reach the community and reach the targeted audience in trying to do what we need to do, because that one and done, like, yeah, sure, people would be like, oh, well, he don't do it no more. I don't do it no more. Yeah, but it's so many others.
13: This is a simple pledge. This is a simple pledge from everybody, for everybody that listens to our show.
0: Yeah. Well, you know, speaking of that, there's another story. And great morning, love you, appreciate you to everybody that is on our YouTube page.
13: Oh, yeah, good morning, y'all.
0: Of course, you know, Nurse RN Kawanda at the top of the list, and then Sincere Ronnie Ray Real, Grand Rising, yo. Yeah, okay, Dr. Clarissa Lawrence, Jeff, Anita Nicole. Let's see who else we got. Early, all of our early birds. We appreciate y'all.
13: Mm-hmm.
0: Yeah, so, but in speaking about that, there's another story that I wanted to talk about that is with the City of Milwaukee Department of Community Wellness and Safety, where they have embarked on a mission slash journey to help deal with some of the issues and the things that are going on in and around the community. And that is something that I think that we all can get behind and support because it's important. It's important that we reach out. And then they have this countdown initiative that's going on, you know, for the end of the year, like just to make sure that we don't end up getting caught up in this continued cycle of violence.
13: And right.
0: End the year with the numbers down. Like right now, the numbers of homicides are down again. But for everybody who's been affected by homicide,
13: it don't seem like that.
0: Yeah. Everybody who's been affected by someone getting shot, it doesn't seem. You know what I'm saying?
13: Right.
0: So, but that initiative is Milwaukee targets 26 violence clusters with community focused prevention plan. And there is a actual audio clip that goes along with that. So we'll be talking about that when we return. Also, there's a update on some of the search. Let's see, search warrant details events leading up to the shooting of Prentice Smith.
13: Okay.
0: And so kind of breaks down some of the things that happened that led up to the situation even being a situation.
13: Okay.
0: And but what was said, you know, early on that Prentice Smith was not necessarily the person that may have been involved with the incident in Glendale was maybe with him.
13: Right.
0: But not, you know, the person involved.
13: Okay.
0: So, yeah.
13: Okay.
0: So we'll definitely deal with that. We'll deal with that. And it's a slippery slope.
13: Yeah.
0: It's a slippery slope.
13: Yeah.
0: But we'll talk about it. So, again, when we return, though, we'll get into the situation where the 26 clusters, and it does name five of them in the story. They may talk about more in the actual news clip.
13: Mm-hmm.
0: But that's something that we can all try to wrap our hands around and participate and try to help out as best we can.
13: Okay.
0: You know.
13: Okay. Yeah.
0: That's a real thing.
13: Yeah.
0: So right now, I'm so used to looking there. I gotta go here.
13: Yeah. Well, you know.
0: Trying to catch the exact timing. We got to get ready to take care of some bills. Great morning to our producer Xavier.
13: Good morning.
0: How you
13: Xavier.
0: Doing and feeling this morning, bro?
15: Technical difficulties.
0: Okay.
13: Technical
0: so,
13: stuff.
0: So, yeah, we'll hurry up and take our break so hopefully you can work through these technical difficulties. 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I am the legendary Homer Blow, along with my girl,
13: Bailey Coleman.
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1: 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You know, I just thought about like how that song and it had the crash sounds and all that. If we would have been reading the American Family Insurance Library, that would have been
0: that would have been a
1: protecting
0: good one.
1: You know what I'm saying?
0: Exactly. That would have been great for that.
1: You know, we always think it, baby.
0: Yeah.
1: We always think.
0: Always thinking.
1: You're going to learn today. You're going to learn today. Hashtag that part. Hashtag facts. I'm happy to hear about this initiative that the city of Milwaukee Department of Community Wellness and Safety, which is led by Karen Tyler. And I was just talking about the event that they done over the weekend where it was, you know, recognizing survivors of violence. And it was a gala that they did. But they have a new initiative that they are going to be targeting 26 violence clusters with community-focused prevention plans. So, Xavier, I know you were having, are we able to do this? All right, just wanted to make sure. So we're going to get ready to play this clip. And Truth Nation, I want to know, what's your thoughts on it? And are you happy to hear that they're going to be focusing and doing something? Because, you know, we always talk about, what they doing? Well, you know, we're going to learn a little bit. We're going to learn today.
0: We're going to learn.
1: That part. So we'll play that clip on TMJ4.
2: The numbers are moving down in the right direction. Homicides are down and non-fatal shootings are down. But city leaders say that progress isn't being felt equally everywhere. So they're focusing their resources on 20 different neighborhoods where violence continues to grow and asking the community to help.
3: At St. Mark AME, Pastor Joy Galman says, sometimes violence prevention comes down to a conversation. She says people have walked through these church doors angry, grieving, and close to retaliating.
4: Because of the men and the women and the space in this sanctuary, we were able to be the stopgate.
3: Her church sits less than a mile from one of the areas the city says is carrying a heavy share of Milwaukee's violence.
4: If you look at the numbers, education, mental health, violence, domestic violence, drug abuse, all comes back to poverty.
3: As of Tuesday, Milwaukee had 79 homicides, down from 103 this time last year. Non-fatal shootings are down 26%, but the city has identified 26 violence clusters, areas Julian Pfeiffer says are also dealing with deeper struggles.
5: The same areas where we see eviction rates more than twice the citywide average. Those are the same areas where, you know, people are struggling with putting food on the table. And so the violence concentrates in the same places where the conditions are.
3: Now the city plans to focus on two clusters each week, matching existing resources to what those neighborhoods need most, from mental health and job support to food, eviction help, youth programs, lighting, and violence interruption. Marty Calderon is already doing that work.
6: We're coming. You know, if we didn't get in your area yet, we're going to be coming. We're going to do our best to get to where we need to get to help bring our city back in order.
3: For Reverend Joy, the challenge now is turning concern into something people can actually see and feel.
4: That's the stuff that builds communities and transforms cities.
3: Gideon Verdeen, TMJ4 News.
1: Bailey, what's your thoughts on that? Oh, okay. Listen, I think that is a great thing that they are doing and being able to focus on the needs of the community. And some of the, you know, being able to get the statistics of the areas in which they are focused on. I mean, they were able to highlight where there had been homicides in certain areas. And like, for instance, five of the 26 cluster profiles that were displayed at Tuesday's event, you know, with the announcement, the example showed that 23rd and Locust, nine victims, five homicides and four non-fatal shootings.
0: Wow.
1: 11th and Atkinson, seven victims, four homicides and three non-fatal shootings. Second and Burleigh, seven victims, four homicides and three non-fatal shootings. 25th and Capitol, seven victims, four homicides and three non-fatal shootings. 8th and Greenfield, seven victims, three homicides and four non-fatal shootings. And, you know, Sherwin has been on it, I know, like yesterday, and I think the day before, when we had talked about the fact that each homicide costs like $2 million.
0: Right.
1: And the shootings are like $600,000+.
0: Right.
1: For every non-fatal shooting, and just how much money that is. And, you know, we've been bringing that up, you know, kind of on a regular basis, just saying, think about it. And when he talked about the amount of people that were shot the day before, you know, his show yesterday, it was like, it was three.
0: Wow.
1: So, you know what I'm saying? You're talking about close to, you know what I'm saying, $2 million with that.
0: You know, and I've talked about this before. When I first moved here, if somebody got shot in a week,
1: it was.
0: Now, it's, I mean, but I'll tell you, it's very significant that St. Mark is involved with this. You know why?
1: Mm-hmm.
0: Because St. Mark is the oldest African-American church here in Milwaukee.
1: Correct.
0: And the fact that they're involved and directly standing up and the first to do that, you know, is amazing to me. For them to be the first African-American church here, and the significance of that, being involved with this program is going to grow this way, is very significant.
1: Yep. The profiles covered incidents, the five that I was speaking of, from January 1st through September 7th. Together, the five profiles displayed at the event shows 37 victims, 20 killed, and 17 wounded. Those figures represent only the five displayed profiles and not all 26 clusters.
0: Okay.
1: So, again, the official said the area surrounding the St. Mark AME Church, where Tuesday's announcement was held, is itself near several concentrations of serious violence.
0: Yeah.
1: So, and this is what we have to, you know, really, like, understand and to be able to be focused.
0: Right.
1: You know, to be like, hey, this is hotspot, because it's commonly called hotspots.
0: Right.
1: Not to be confused with the store that was on 27th and Atkinson.
0: Right.
1: But they're known as hotspots. And to be able to kind of target those areas with looking at what some of those residents may need, what some of that community may need, but just to see the presence out there and people showing care, concern, and compassion, like, hey, we want to help try to turn this around. So we've got some ideas, but what are some ideas that y'all have that can we can help? It goes back to my saying,
0: help me to help you.
1: So you feel what I'm saying? So I don't want to end up hearing about all of the things that you don't got when you got some people trying to come in there and say, look, you know, and when we're talking about some people trying to come in there, it's the city of Milwaukee.
0: Right.
1: So you know what I'm saying? So a lot of, you know, things are put on the black, in my opinion, about the city of Milwaukee. And they need to. But this is the city of Milwaukee.
0: Right.
1: You know what I'm saying? Right. Based. Department.
0: Right.
1: The Department of Community Wellness and Safety.
0: Right.
1: So when we say, what is the city doing?
0: Right.
1: Hello.
0: Exactly.
1: Hello. And I just don't want people to just always jump on it, you know, emotionally. Like, again, if you're not helping to be a part of the solution,
0: then you're part of the problem.
1: You are part of the problem.
0: Yeah, absolutely. 'Cause
1: we could talk about this and we could talk about that, but if we're not putting action behind that. And that's why when some people call in or I talk to people and I say, and they tell me all of the issues, man, listen, look at this, look at that. But I'm like, what are you doing?
0: Yeah, to help.
1: To help. And they, I don't know what to do. That's what you hear a lot of times.
0: Right.
1: But something, but at the same time, they say, but something needs to be done. And that's why I say, if we could have got a handle on some of the people that we know are your children, your nieces, nephews, your grandkids, your grown-ass brother or sister, Toys R Us adults, then we wouldn't have all these damn speed bumps on major thoroughfares.
0: Yeah.
1: I'm not thinking I'm going to go down Mitchell and run into some Mario go-kart speed bumps. You know what I'm saying?
0: Like, exactly.
1: I didn't think I was going to go down Center Street and got to go through all these. I'm like, what? What
0: exactly,
1: the hell?
0: Exactly.
1: And then all of these bump outs that are on Capitol Drive. And, you know, speed bumps going to come soon.
0: Yeah.
1: You know, because again, if we end up, you know, changing and holding our people accountable that are in these areas, and that's no matter what color you are, but holding people accountable, then we wouldn't need the damn speed bumps, in my opinion.
0: That part.
1: We wouldn't need all of the bump outs. We had the bike lanes, and that's what it is.
0: We wouldn't have to have all that summertime construction going.
1: That's all I'm saying. Like,
0: they dig up the roads just to keep y'all off because they don't know how to act.
1: And they still finding a way around it and driving reckless and flipping cars over.
0: That part. Yeah.
1: It is crazy. It is crazy. So, again, if we, you know, continue to try to do our part.
0: Right.
1: And it's not enough people right now, in my opinion, that are trying to do that.
0: Yeah.
1: Because if you are parenting, you don't mind having to call law enforcement on your own kids. That's crazy. Who would do that? Listen, if I know that I'm doing my part.
0: You out here cutting up.
1: Right.
0: And I'm not trying to control you no more. You old now.
1: Yeah.
0: So if you old, you say you want to be an adult, I'm going to let you be an adult right here.
1: That's right. We got to get ready to take care of some bills. 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Of course, Truth Nation, what's your truth on this? 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We'll take care of these bills and we'll be black.
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6: Welcome back. Great morning again, Bailey. So we're
7: stuff
6: talking
7: just
6: about
7: lighting up.
6: Yeah. There's something in the air. But welcome, Black. Want to hear from you. Do you think that this is a great idea of what the City of Milwaukee Department of Community Wellness and Safety is doing with targeting these 26 clusters and, you know, being, you know, like taking out certain ones and taking the statistics that are happening in those areas and working on that. That's how it has to be. And like I say, you either going to be a part of the solution or you're going to continue to be a part of the problem. And we're trying to get rid of the problem.
7: Right.
6: So if you want to be a part of the problem, okay. But don't get to talking crazy or saying anything. Venus Jones on our YouTube. Great morning. Love you. Appreciate you. My D, great morning. Love you. Appreciate you. Jasmine Jazz West, great morning. Love you. Appreciate you. Said, hey, y'all, busy work day, but I'm listening. We appreciate it.
7: Yeah, we do.
6: Yeah. So, but, you know, when we think about the fact that, like I say, something has to be done. Something has to change.
7: Now the young lady that's running it now.
6: Karen Tyler.
7: I think Karen is doing a great job. You know why? Because I'm seeing her do something that I haven't seen other people do.
6: Mm-hmm.
7: More of a hands-on, boots on the ground, grassroots kind of go in there
6: mm-hmm.
7: and be a part of it and try and, you know, redirect it. And I like that more than just sort of the, you know, shooting programs, but not being, you know, down, you know, really
6: being
7: down
6: intentional
7: there. Yeah.
6: With everything.
7: She's totally being intentional. And I feel like more is happening out of that, mm-hmm. that office. So shout out to her.
6: Yep, and shout out to her team.
7: Yes.
6: Because, you know, you can have all that. Just like here at Milwaukee Black Media, you know, we're a team.
7: Mm-hmm.
6: And when they say teamwork makes the dream work,
7: there
6: it really
7: is.
6: Does.
7: There it is.
6: You know, so to be able to have the people in place that
7: yes.
6: are ready to continue to be boots on the ground, because that's what has to happen.
7: Yeah.
6: Because this is a lot of work. It's a lot of work, and it ain't no overnight work, but I'm telling you, if we all really do our part, some things are going to seem like, wow, overnight.
7: Yeah.
6: You know what I'm

0: And because you're going to notice a drastic change.
1: For the better.
0: That's right.
1: Yeah.
0: You know, so, but again, it's really dependent on the community.
1: Yes.
0: Helping them.
1: Absolutely.
0: And what they're trying to do.
1: Absolutely.
0: If you still on your, well, am I scamming? ad. You know what I'm saying?
1: Right.
0: Yeah, that's not going to help.
1: No, not at all.
0: And you are part of the problem. And I ain't going to say the word. Be gone. I'm just saying.
1: We've been getting a lot of that.
0: Yeah.
1: We get a lot of that. People just want people to leave. But it's not like, you know, it doesn't work that way. That's not how this thing works. So yeah. We got to figure something else out.
0: Yeah, some of them don't need to go sit their ass down.
1: Well,
0: some
1: I'm
0: people
1: just
0: need
1: saying.
0: To go. You know, go take a 5-year time out.
1: I'm agreeing. I'm just saying, they ain't got nothing that they've been doing
0: right,
1: to earn that
0: right,
1: time out.
0: Absolutely.
1: They're going to be right there in your face,
0: yep,
1: and on your
0: absolutely,
1: nerves.
0: Absolutely, absolutely. And I'm going to be letting them know, you in my face, you're irritating now. We got Al MKE. Great morning. Love you. Appreciate you. You hear the conversation. What's your truth? What do you think about the 26 cluster initiative that City of Milwaukee Department of Community Wellness and Safety is instituting?
2: Well, I think that's wonderful, but it's probably going to be easy for them because a lot of those people who live around those areas are going to be flushed out, considering there's houses over there being sold for over $200,000. So if that house is being sold for $200,000, you're not going to be paying $890 for a two-bedroom flat because the taxes is going to be too high. Also, some of those parents you was talking about, they know that, like on 27 in Capitol last night around 10:30, 11 o'clock, you had about 15, 20 kids right over there on the corner by that Clark gas station. And we know there ain't none of them working.
0: Right.
2: And then also on Atkinson is ran down with derelicts, transients, cokeheads, whores from the south side. So that's all tarnished over there. And then you have your slum landlords, okay, who's buying those houses over there. But they're going to be pretty much flushed out. And I don't want to sound like a broken record, but if you cut back on the Section 8, the general assistance, the 673, all that would be fixed. Because you have to understand, a lot of those people who got all them children, their standards are totally different from somebody who worked. So they don't care if their daughter is outside with 10 boys coming at home 2 o'clock with her mouth on steak and her body used all up. She's getting a check. And don't forget about the crazy check, ADHD babies. Take your daughter down there to act like she's crazy to get a disability check. So it's wonderful they're doing that, but you're going to have to flush them out. I know a lot of people say, where are they going to go? You don't care where they go. You don't care where they live. They have to get out. That's it. Because when the white people come, they're just going to do it. And then everybody's going to be sitting up here happy with big eyes. White people shouldn't have to come for you to have a neighborhood. But if for some reason, Homer and Bailey, everybody keep caring about where they going to go, what they going to do. They don't care where they tear down your neighborhood.
0: Hey, I'm one of those people, Al MKE, that I am. Like, okay, because a real reality is, just like when we know about some of the elder abuse that's going on, and some of these people in this generation, the mutated part of the generation, they going to be working at these nursing homes. They going to be working. You get what I'm saying? So I hear the throwaway attitude, but the reality is, in my opinion, I know we can't throw them away, but we have to be able to be like, look, these are some of the things you got to do to get right. Because if you're doing
2: this. Can I share something?
0: Yes, yes.
2: With Homer and Bailey,
0: mm-hmm.
2: 10 years ago, there was a bunch of white men on the east side. Mm-hmm. They said, only thing we got to do is come to the north side and give these black boys and black girls crack, and we can get whatever we want from them. Mm-hmm. And these was white people talking about these black people kids. These parents know it. They just don't give a damn. Flush them out. Let Jesus deal with them. You know how to wash your hands after number two, but you don't know how to walk to the garbage can. And I just picked up a Magnum and a chicken bone last night. That's all it took. Next to the curb by my house, And I took the scooter and I threw it in the alley because I don't want nothing near my house. I don't even want them touching my house. But see, that's what we get. But I'm going to hang up. Have
1: right.
2: a good day.
1: All yeah, right, you absolutely. Too. Thanks, Al.
0: Yeah, but no, and thank you for that call. But no, I mean, in my opinion, that is not going to be the remedy or the answer either. I get it.
1: Wait a minute, though. He threw the scooter in the alley.
0: Yes, he did. Damn it, Al. That's why I saw that scooter. I don't know where you live. I'm so tired of seeing them damn scooters in the alley and hanging, sitting
1: hey,
0: right
1: all
0: there.
1: Over
0: yeah,
1: the
0: they
1: north
0: all
1: side.
0: Over the damn place. But no, again, just for me, I can speak, you know, for me, that I don't think that, you know, a lot of things that you were saying is the answer because, yes, they are going to have to go somewhere.
1: Yes.
0: We already talk about the homeless encampments that we see already, and that will kind of just add to it. And then you got people that don't like seeing the homeless encampments, so then what's next? So you get what I'm saying? It's given an opportunity, but again, they got to help us to help them. But I just don't think that saying, name, we ain't got to worry about it. Yes, we do. Because it's just like when some of the bars was saying, okay, now we going 30 and up, you know, to get in and this, that, and the other. Well, it's going to be some older man or an older woman that's got a sugar daddy or a sugar mama. You get what I'm saying? And they're going to be like, he with me. She with me, dog. She with me. And they gonna get in there somehow, some way.
1: Right.
0: They're not going to just disappear. Again, I think that if you are out here doing a lot of criminal activity, then yes, we have a place for you that can house you for about
1: right.
0: at least 5 years, according
1: right.
0: to what you did.
1: Yeah.
0: But just to say, like, not giving a damn, they're going to then come to those places that you may feel is safe and protected, and they're going to get in.
1: Yeah.
0: Because there's going to be a whole lot of them.
1: Yeah.
0: So you got to be careful when you say
1: It don't matter. You
0: yeah,
1: gotta
0: yeah,
1: you gotta watch how you disperse it, where you disperse it.
0: Right. Yeah. So yeah, it's a whole lot of things. That-
1: so we could well the orange man likes to, you know, send people back to could we send people back to Chicago and stuff? Could we send them back to Indiana?
0: Bailey!
1: If they up here cutting up, we can't send them back.
0: Order in the studio, Bailey.
1: I'm just saying.
0: What are you saying?
1: We could do what the orange man does. And we could send it. We could have
0: now,
1: we could
0: now you know.
1: Have our own form of ice and well, send them back to you.
0: I
1: you
0: got
1: know
0: Annihilation
1: what?
0: Island.
1: You, hold on. You came here from Chicago cutting up like that? We taking you back. They want you back. They calling you back. There's a recall on for Chicago.
0: So are you saying like
1: Indiana people.
0: So are you saying
1: you up here, you cutting up?
0: Are you taking
1: you gotta go.
0: Are you taking the white
1: we'll
0: people's
1: just,
0: initiative
1: we'll just,
0: of I'm just asking before we go to break. Are you taking the white people's initiative of go black to Africa?
1: Listen.
0: Like, bro, I was born on 27th and Locust.
1: Well, no. They from Chicago. They can go back to Chicago. That's all I'm saying.
0: But they told us to go
1: up,
0: back to Africa.
1: Well, we ain't.
0: That ain't cool.
1: We don't even know African people. But listen, what well, we do? But I'm sorry.
0: We gotta get
1: well,
0: you know, some bills. Listen, I gotta tear my eye.
1: They can go back to Chicago.
0: We'll be back.
1: We gotta put them out of the country.
0: Bailey,
1: listen.
0: Okay, listen. Take us to break, Bailey.
1: Come check it out, Truth in the Morning on 101.7 The Truth. We'll be back.
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9: 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Some people are basically saying, throw them away. They are here.
8: I wouldn't say throw them away.
9: You said send them black. Well, but that's when they be like, y'all go black to Africa.
8: Well, no.
9: The same way
8: it's
9: feel.
8: It's not like we putting them out of the country. We just saying, hey, you need to go visit.
9: Dana, I don't know if this clock in here has anything to do with it. Maybe you come look at this.
8: Listen to you need to go visit your family. Mm-hmm. Now, I know you've been missing Chicago, so we going to give you a one-way ticket back. That's it. That's all. We're not putting them out the country. They still American citizens. They just can't hang out in Milwaukee. That's all. Y'all understand. Y'all understand, right? Yes. Mm. Y'all understand.
9: Well, you know, Sir Chauncey said Al was spot on in all aspects of the subject matter, including but not limited to the mentioning of parents circumventing the system to yield monthly checks for their children. Furthermore, just to even slightly fathom the ridiculous sentiment of them saying parents allowing their kids to be out hanging at the Clark gas station on 27th and Capitol is despicable. Yes, I'm saying cause and effect. Now, if you're doing something that is criminal, if you're doing something, that's why I'm saying the part about there's a 5-year vacation at bare minimum that you can take for that.
8: See, but I'm just, you want to send them to prison. I'm just saying, go back to Chicago.
9: I want to send criminals. I want to send criminals to prison. I don't want to send law-abiding citizens to prison. No. I don't want to send people that they made a mistake, but they've been told about it, and now they're trying to correct themselves. I don't want to send them there.
8: All right.
9: If you on a habitual roll, you're going to have to go take at least a 5-year vacation.

0: I'm from Chicago, and I've been living here for, you know.
1: Okay. But
0: Kwame Antone Nixon is from Chicago.
1: I'm not saying.
0: So you want Kwame to go back to Chicago?
1: If you are a law-abiding citizen.
0: That's where I'm going.
1: You're welcome to stay here. I'm talking about the troublemakers.
0: Okay.
1: If you a troublemaker, you down here shooting it up, go back home and do that. You can do that at your crib. Go see your family, hang out, and then y'all go do what y'all do. But not here. Not here. That's it. That's all. I see, I'm not even saying send them to prison. That's you.
0: 833. Listen, if you are a criminal, then there's a place for you. 833-212-1017, Truth Nation.
1: I'm just saying.
0: What's your truth on this?
1: We want them. Everybody wants them to leave, right? Everybody wants them to be gone.
0: We want.
1: Al said he don't care.
0: We want them to.
1: I'm just trying to send them back where they came from.
0: I can go back home. Right or get gone. I get that. But what I'm saying is when you just say you don't give a damn where they go. No.
1: I didn't say that.
0: I'm going with Al's comment.
1: Okay, yeah. Al don't care.
0: Yeah, but I'm saying they're going to go somewhere. You feel what I'm saying? And I'm telling you, the way that it will creep right back into your surroundings, we ain't going to like it. We ain't going to like it.
1: Yeah.
0: So,
1: because if
0: saying,
1: they go to jail, they're coming out in 5 years. Not necessarily. Right.
0: Because if they do the same stuff that they're doing out here, they're going to get extended time.
1: Extended time.
0: Yeah.
1: Like an extended warranty.
0: Yeah, absolutely. All right. We're calling you by the extended car warranty. You know, you find a number. Let's see. Minister Kevin said a lot of solutions that we come up with would be reasons for cancellation if our counterparts said them.
1: That's true. You know,
0: but the whole thing is, again, we talk to us.
1: Yeah.
0: You know, and there's some things that we talk about that we can talk with us. Like, it's some people that no matter what, if they say a word that the way they say it to us, they probably going to get their ass beat.
1: That part.
0: You feel what I'm saying? So, but we say it to us, but you know what I'm saying? We've taken things that were a negative, and some people just won't get over the fact that, no, it's a negative. I don't care at any time.
1: Right.
0: It's always a negative. But there are some of us that be like, okay, I understand Def Comedy Jam, and I know people ain't going to be dying
1: when
0: they on Def Comedy Jam.
1: Right.
0: You know what I'm saying? We took the word deaf. And we changed it to something that we ain't mourning.
1: D-E-F
0: right.
1: instead of D-E-A-T-H.
0: We ain't mourning when we watch Def Comedy Jam.
1: Right.
0: We look forward to.
1: Yes.
0: You know what I'm saying? So it's different things, and I get it. Some people, because it cuts so deep.
1: Yeah.
0: With a lot of people be like, no, I was in that, and I was called that. I lived through that.
1: Yeah.
0: So they don't, you know, they don't take lightly to anybody saying it.
1: Yeah.
0: Whether you look like me or not, they just don't like the word, and I get it.
1: Yeah.
0: But for me, I get the fact that, you know, I can take lemons and make lemonade.
1: That part.
0: You feel what I'm saying?
1: Yeah.
0: So, but if you don't like lemonade, then don't try to make lemonades out of it. You have a right to stand on what you're standing on, and I got a right to stand on what I'm standing
1: there
0: on.
1: There it is.
0: So you
1: want to send them to jail, and I'm just saying go back to Chicago.
0: See, jail is like, no, I said prison.
1: Oh, yeah, you said prison.
0: Yeah, I said prison. Don't get it messed up.
1: I'm trying to give you a break.
0: You know, all these people out here holding these guns and shooting people and all that. Take your ass to prison.
1: Woo, there it is.
0: I'm just saying.
2: You're not going to jail. You're going to prison.
0: There it is. That's it. That's all. You're not going to jail. You're going to prison. That's it, you know. So, and I, again, remember that I'm also talking about a rehabilitation style. Remember, I said, you know, and for those who haven't heard it, I'm like, all the TVs ain't going to be no watching the baddie show for the girls or the women that's locked up. Ain't going to be no watching all of these other reality shows or watching the TV, binging on TV series and all of that.
1: Right.
0: No, it's going to be educational.
1: Yeah.
0: There's going to be professional tutors that are in there where you're watching the screen. You need mental health counseling, or you're going to see screens with all of that, those therapists talking to those, and every so often, like how they come in and do it. Like, I'm talking about straight rehabilitation, like for real.
1: Yeah.
0: All that, being able to have all of these extra freedoms.

0: and feel like you living outside all the contraband that is brought into there. No, those correctional officers need to be fired, period.
1: Yeah, yeah.
0: We need to make sure that they don't think that it's a camp, that it's cool to be in here.
1: Yeah.
0: It's not.
1: Yeah.
0: You shouldn't go in there and think, oh, man, we living better in here than we were outside, or we get to do everything in here that y'all doing out there.
1: It's prison.
0: That's it. That's
1: You're supposed to not watch TV.
0: I ain't saying you got to be on a chain gang, but I'm just saying.
1: Hey, go to Detroit. That's the first time I ever saw a chain gang like that.
0: Really?
1: Yeah, and they was outside. They was in downtown Detroit.
0: Wow.
1: Cleaning up.
0: Oh, okay. I see.
1: On the freeway.
0: Okay, I thought.
1: Yeah.
0: See, when I'm thinking chain gang, I'm thinking breaking boulders. Oh, stuff like that.
1: No. No, they was out on the freeway.
0: Everybody John Henry's.
1: Okay. They was out on the freeway cleaning. They was linked up.
0: Mm-hmm.
1: They were linked up though.
0: Yeah.
1: Definitely. I was like, wow, they do that? They still do that in this day and time? But I guess they do.
0: Mm-hmm.
1: Yeah, it happens.
0: Yeah.
1: Could you imagine seeing one of your relatives out there and you driving, you hug the horn?
0: I ain't honking the horn. Hell, they belong there.
1: That's your spot now.
0: They obviously done
1: you
0: something.
1: You down the freeway?
0: You ain't running up my damn phone bill. You know, it's crazy. People call with and they're on them damn calls. I don't know if they are now, but I know they used to be expensive as hell. And they end up calling and, what you doing? Enjoying my freedom.
1: You silly.
0: I'm just saying.
1: You silly.
0: I'm just saying. What y'all doing? Living the free life.
1: Uh-uh.
0: I'm just, you know what I'm saying? Sometimes you got to make them think about the mistakes and the choices.
1: You just hardcore. You just hardcore.
0: I'm just going to take care of some bills, but listen. Anita DeCole says some people believe if some won't leave, they'll leave, also known as relocate.
1: Yeah.
0: My D says, stand on business, Homer. Listen, you're listening to.
1: What you doing? Enjoying my freedom?
0: Right.
1: What you doing? Holding up these walls?
0: What y'all going to be doing later? Oh, we going out to kick it. Yeah, I got to DJ this big old event and then this concert coming up, you know.
1: And what you going to do? I'll be right here.
0: Yeah, in my cell talking to my Shelly. Listen, you're listening to Truth in the Morning.
1: Cool. You're not cool, dog. That ain't cool.
0: Or in the studio, the legendary Homer Blow, along with my girl.
1: Bailey COVID.
0: We'll be black. We got some more details about this warrant situation for the shooting that ended up involving Prentice Smith, who lost his life to the officer involved shooting. So, but yeah, we'll be black.
1: Yes.
0: We will. We will be black. Just a moment.
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0: If you were supposed to be at work at 8 a.m., you're late. 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I'm the legendary Homer Blow, along with my girl,
1: Bailey Coleman.
0: Hey, Bailey. You know.
1: La da da da da. Oh, I'm sorry.
0: Were you going to say it, Bailey? Hold up.
1: No.
0: Were you going to say it?
1: No.
0: Sounded like you was about to do it for la, Chicago da, da, da, or something. Okay.
1: See? That was
0: Bailey
1: it.
0: Coleman! You know.
1: Snoop Dogg.
0: Bailey Coleman! You know, okay.
1: It hits different because I'm a West Coaster for real.
0: There you go. La da da da da. Okay, all right. But I have, you know, we definitely hold it down.
1: Yeah.
0: So today, people will be able to get a double dose.
1: Okay.
0: Of the legendary Homer Blow.
1: Oh,
0: yeah,
1: really?
0: Yeah. Somebody is taking off this afternoon.
1: On assignment?
0: Evening. Yeah. So tap in with Jazz Tyler from 4 to 7 p.m. Today you'll get to tap in with the legendary Homer Blow.
1: There it is.
0: Yep. I'm probably gonna tick some people off.
1: Can I call in from the senior center?
0: Yes.
1: And be like, Homer, what's good? No.
0: You got anybody there from Chicago? You know what to do. We'll get into some great conversation. This afternoon, 4 to 7 p.m. Central Standard Time. I'll be black.
1: Yes.
0: Hold it down for our girl, Jazz Tyler. Tap in with Jazz. So, yeah, that's going down.
1: Okay. What you going to talk about?
0: I'm going to make some people probably a little frustrated.
1: Really?
0: Yeah.
1: You going to talk about the YN?
0: What you don't do is give me 3 hours.
1: You going to talk about the YN?
0: Yeah, what? You know, I'm going to get my insight, a little in-depth insight on some of these things. Yeah. You know me.
1: Not that I was calling them YNs, but I'm saying that's the terminology, right?
0: Yeah, listen.
1: I was taught that.
0: Yeah. You know, but I'd love to get into a healthy debate with some people that they feel like that's the worst thing we could do.
1: It's called the YNs?
0: Yeah.
1: They call us OGs.
0: Right.
1: Okay, I don't want to be no OG no more. Then.
0: Right.
1: Don't call me no OG.
0: Don't call me Unc.
1: Don't call me Auntie. Don't call me TT.
0: Right.
1: That's what y'all doing.
0: Yeah.
1: You putting us in a category. I'm not mad at it, but I mean.
0: And if you don't fit the category, then guess what? You don't get put into the category.
1: Because there was one point where I didn't have no nieces and nephews.
0: Hello.
1: So I was like, no. And then the only ones that I really allow to call me Auntie or TT is the ones that they don't call me TT. They call me Auntie.
0: Right.
1: And you know what? They're really my nieces and nephews.
0: There you go.
1: But if they're too old, if my nieces and nephews are too old, because I have some nieces and nephews that are around my age, you know, it just worked out that way in our family, I'd be like, no. What's my name? No, don't involve no auntie. You too old. You too old.
0: Yeah, hashtag that part. Hashtag facts. Given, you know, this is still because the body cam footage, you know, still has about a week, like I say, or a little less than a week before it will be able to be publicly viewed. The family has had a chance to see the video.
1: Right.
0: Because they get to see it within 48 hours of a police involved situation. Mm-hmm. Right. But there's been updates to the situation where a search warrant details events leading up to a shooting in Milwaukee.
1: Okay.
0: That injured an officer and killed a man.
1: Okay.
0: So search warrant 12 News investigates obtained details the events ahead of a deadly shooting that killed 23-year-old Prentice Smith and injured a Milwaukee police officer last Tuesday. So there is a video clip that we're going to show. And Truth Nation, we definitely want to hear from you. 833-212-1017. Xavier, you got that clip ready for us? All right, we'll play the clip and we'll talk about it.
9: Some new insight tonight into last week's deadly police shooting in Milwaukee.
10: A newly filed search warrant explains why police were chasing a vehicle just before the deadly gunfire. An officer shot and killed Prentice Smith in what police describe as an exchange of gunfire that also injured the officer. Investigative reporter James Stratton here with us tonight with that new search warrant.
9: And James, they were after the vehicle wanted out of Glendale.
11: This exact vehicle, 2013 gold Chevy Equinox. A search warrant that we obtained today says the man who owns it shot at his pregnant girlfriend in Glendale just a day before the police shooting. That man tonight's still on the run, though we're not naming him. He's not been formally charged in this case. The search warrant says that man grabbed her left arm and her bicep and struck her in the face near 25th and Custer in Glendale last Monday, and then got back into the Equinox and said something about popping her. When she looked toward the SUV, he raised his handgun, pointed it in her direction, and shot at her, according to the search warrant. The next day, Milwaukee police saw that gold SUV and chased it. That chase ended here when the SUV's driver stopped in the alley near 37th and Wright. Police say Prentice Smith and another man got out and ran. The search warrant says an officer and Smith exchanged gunfire. Smith died. The other man got away, still on the run tonight.
9: So, James, is the man with Smith during the chase the same person wanted in the Glendale shots fired incident?
11: Exactly what we're trying to get to the bottom of tonight. The search warrant shows that police found that man's ID in that gold Equinox when they searched it. The Milwaukee police tell us they don't exactly know who they're looking for. Of course, they will release video of the shooting within 15 days, their policy.
10: Some good work keeping on this trail. Investigative reporter James Stratton for us here tonight. The Smith family, meanwhile, and the police union have differing interpretations of how the shooting unfolded. You can watch the interview with the union president and the lawyer representing the Smith family right now on the 12 News mobile app.
0: So, Bailey, with some of that information being released, what's your thoughts on that situation?
1: You got to watch who you hang out with. Your friends could get you in trouble, or people that you call your friends.
0: Mm-hmm.
1: You know, had he not been with him, allegedly, supposedly, in this time, he may still be alive right now. Your friends could get you in trouble. You know what? Let me just say something to you. You may have friends that you hang out at work and different places like that. Mm-hmm. But you never know all that's going on in their individual lives, right?
0: That part.
1: And so you may be out and about. It happened to people millions of times. Mm-hmm. You're out and about with them. You thinking, ain't nothing going on. We all good. You know they might have a little something going on with somebody else in their life. But
0: right.
1: Y'all just hanging out. And then something happens and you get injured or you get hurt, or maybe even you end up losing your life because of something somebody else did, but you just happen to be there.
0: Mm-hmm.
1: It happens every day. Guns or not.
0: Yep.
1: It happens every day like that. So you always have to watch out, watch who you hang out with and what you're doing and what's going on with them. I mean, you may not know a lot, but if you know something,
0: mm-hmm.
1: you know, there are people that you go, okay, they got a lot going on. That might not be somebody you need to hang out with.
0: Real talk.
1: You got to watch. You got to think about those things. You don't want to think about those things. Whoever thinks, oh, if I go hang out with her, you know, I'm going to get, you know, pummeled by a bunch of other women, or there's going to be some big fight or some brawl. Whoever thinks about that, whoever thinks if I go out with him, this is going to happen or something crazy is going to happen. You know, you just don't know now, do you?
0: No, you don't. You don't. You know. And again, this is where this is why parenting is so important.
1: Yeah, absolutely.
0: Because these are lessons and things that we were taught.
1: Right.
0: You know what I'm saying? Be like, nope, you don't want to hang around people that may get you into situations that'll get you in trouble.
1: Yeah.
0: Because it's going to be hard for people to differentiate the fact that, oh, no, he just happened or she just happened to be
1: right
0: with that person, because we've also grown into the birds of a feather flock together.
1: Exactly.
0: So you got people that will say, well, don't act like it was this person. It was the other person. But if you are around.

0: those kind of people, and you know that this is the lifestyle that they live in, that the activities that they are involved in, then yes, it can reflect on you.
1: Yes.
0: And when it does, you know, you can't get, you shouldn't, you know, you can if you want to, but you shouldn't get mad when some people have other questions like, well, why are you hanging with this person? Why were you, you know, don't you know that this person already has a violent past or behavior patterns? Why are you still hanging with the person? Don't you know that this person has a gun in the car and they shouldn't have a gun? Why would you get in the car with the person? Don't you know this person drives around with a mobile drug house?
1: Yeah.
0: So why are you in the car when they get pulled over by the federal agents?
1: Yeah.
0: And now you get in the case, they get in the case, everybody in the car get in the case.
1: Yeah.
0: Everybody want, it ain't mine, it ain't mine.
1: Yeah.
0: Yeah, we got some buys already, sir, ma'am.
1: Yeah.
0: So, yeah. So you don't put yourself in those situations because, again, you will be judged.
1: Yeah.
0: You know, and people will say, well, it's their fault. I mean, the things that Al was saying, I get all of the things that he's saying about trying to, but the reality is that we can't end up, in my opinion, saying, who cares where they go? Because they're going to find a way. I'm telling you, they're going to find a way to get right black in the midst of where we're at. And now we're going to be like, damn.
1: Damn. We was having a good time. Who let so-and-so in?
0: Yeah. It's a lot of people that be in outpriced areas and still hanging out.
1: Right.
0: We've got, what is the unhoused, that still are downtown.
1: Yeah.
0: Where they got some expensive-ass places.
1: Yeah.
0: So we got to get ready to take care of some bills. 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I'm the legendary Homer Blow, along with a girl,
1: Bailey Coleman.
0: We'll be black.
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4: Well, it's beautiful out there, sunny and 75, almost a little chilly in the shade. Now, let's get a read on the inside of your car. It is hot. You've only been parked a short time and it's already 99 degrees in there. 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
2: 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Sometimes you stumble a little bit, Homer, when you say your own name, right? You're like, I'm not used to saying my name.
3: You know, you got to listen to Destiny's Child more.
2: Say my name. There it is.
3: No, that was a nice corny one.
2: Say my name.
3: It was a nice corny one. Went right through.
2: Okay.
3: That. Yeah. But, you know, in speaking of this, I think there was a situation, Bailey, you know, when we're just talking about these different things.
2: Right.
3: This security guard at Walgreens on 35th and Wisconsin, he shot somebody.
2: Wow.
3: Because allegedly the person spit in his face.
2: Oh, wow.
3: And.
2: Well.
3: Bailey! Order in the studio, Bailey.
2: That is one of the nastiest things you can do to a person.
3: I know. But do you shoot somebody?
2: No, of course not.
3: You had to think about it? Okay, all right.
2: Listen.
3: A poll.
2: No.
3: Can we put a poll up?
2: Of course you don't.
3: Because this is a real situation.
2: Of course you don't.
3: Okay. If you were working as a security guard.
2: That is disgusting.
3: Let me get the poll out.
2: Okay.
3: If you were working as a security guard and somebody spit in your face.
2: That's nasty. I know.
3: Because it could be considered, you know, because ain't no telling what they got. They could have something.
2: Right.
3: It's definitely. But. Does that give you grounds to shoot somebody?
2: You can't shoot nobody.
3: You know, so.
2: You may want to, and I understand, but you can't do that.
3: Are we able to get a poll up? Okay, yeah. So, I don't know. Should we just put it in general and not just the security guard? If somebody spit in your face, does that give you grounds to shoot them?
2: That does not give you grounds to shoot them.
3: Yes or no?
2: No.
3: This security guard.
2: You may want to.
3: Right.
2: And I understand.
3: You know, when we go
2: to. You cannot shoot.
3: Because I don't know the language that is involved in this, but there is a video.
2: There's video? That is so nasty.
3: I don't know if you get.
2: That is disgusting.
3: I don't know if you get to see the spit. Because, yeah, you know,
2: I don't want to see this.
3: It was sent to me. I don't know.
2: Probably
3: but
2: a loogie
3: you see
2: in
3: the security guard. That, listen, there are so many, in my opinion, wrong things that the security guard did.
2: Oh, beforehand?
3: Yeah.
2: Oh, okay. Well, then.
3: Okay. Well, I would think that you don't take it that far, right?
2: Right.
3: I think that the security guard should end up being charged.
2: Mm-hmm.
3: You know, they're saying the person may have been grazed, and there's other people saying that the man got shot twice or whatever. But I don't know the details and the receipts on all of that yet.
2: Mm-hmm.
3: But for me, if I could Maybe we could just play the clip without, you know, you won't see, you'll see a woman running, right, which lets you know that the shooting is starting. So you won't be able to hear it because I'm not going to play it with the sound because I don't know if, you know, there's explicit content in it or whatnot and the exchange of words that he may have had with the man. But you'll clearly see the man that he ended up, shooting.
2: Wow.
3: You can say allegedly, but the man got shot. I don't know if grazed wound or not, he got shot. The security guard definitely shot at the man. And
2: wow.
3: Yeah, but the thing, I want to know.
2: What happened prior? What was the security guard doing prior?
3: I don't know because it wasn't, I didn't get to see what happened inside. In this situation,
2: see,
3: the security guard
2: that changes
3: was outside.
2: My opinion. He out there cutting up as a security guard playing toy cop. Was he playing toy cop? Was he playing mall cop or whatever?
3: He shouldn't
2: have had a gun.
3: Take the poll, people. We got the poll up. If someone spits, which is the most vile thing that, you know, a person can do, and especially if they do a hawk from down south. You get what I'm saying?
2: It's a like hot chewy.
3: Yeah, like, yeah, you know. And
2: y'all take the poll.
3: Spits a lube right at you. You know what I'm saying?
2: A loogie.
3: Yeah. Your sound effects are right on point, Bailey. All of them.
2: I should have my own hotkeys over here, huh?
3: Yeah, right. So the poll says on our YouTube poll, and we want you to participate, if someone spits in your face, do you believe you can shoot them for it? Yes or no? Do you, you know, so let the votes continue to commence.
2: Yes.
3: But Bailey, just again, say, I think I can.
2: You got the video?
3: Yeah, but again, because you won't be able to hear it.
2: Okay.
3: I'm gonna listen to it through the break, though.
2: Okay.
3: But you will at least see the scenery. The hell!
2: Xavier! It landed right there.
3: Yeah.
2: Too.
3: Oh my goodness!
2: Oh, that's disgusting.
3: Yeah. You were eating breakfast. You just threw it up. You just threw it up.
2: That was horrible. That was way worse than anything I did.
3: You about to take a bite of your favorite breakfast meal?
2: And then
3: Xavier hit us with that hot key?
2: Yeah.
3: Oh, yeah. That'll change it.
2: That was a loose one, too.
3: Bailey! Order in the studio at the producer's studio.
2: That sounded loose and wet.
3: Bailey!
2: It was disgusting.
3: It was. Okay, what is the pole looking like, Bailey? Can you please?
2: Somebody can't control their loogies. Okay, let's see. if someone spits in your face, do you believe you can shoot them for it? 42% say yes, I'm scared.
3: Whoa!
2: And 58% said no.
3: Whoa!
2: That's kind of close.
3: That is
2: y'all crazy out here.
3: Right.
2: Don't be spitting in nobody's face because you never know what's coming your way.
3: Yeah, a gunshot. You're gonna get shot. You gonna get shot. It was 40 what percent? 42%?
2: Yeah,
3: they shoot. 40,
2: now it's 40% yes, 60% no.
3: Okay. You getting shot.
2: You
3: they ain't
2: that's
3: playing.
2: Disgusting.
3: They are not playing.
2: I understand.
3: I'm not shooting nobody. I'm gonna be I'm not upset.
2: I wouldn't do it. I'm just saying I understand.
3: But I nobody I take care of the legal, you know, because That's
2: disgusting.
3: Again, it's disgusting, and you don't know what. That's what I'm saying.
2: And what if it get all in your nose?
3: That could be like attempted murder. You know what I'm saying?
2: Ooh, what if it gets in your mouth?
3: Bailey!
2: Oh, that's it. What?
3: What is this? No! No! No! We going away with. We
2: that
3: on
2: hit
3: the break.
2: You.
3: Hang on, we getting ready to go to break. This is what we getting ready to do.
2: That hits you.
3: Because I can't even do my cousin's thing. I'm not doing that. We're not doing that. We're not doing that.
2: Woo!
3: Call in 833-212-1017.
2: Oh, the poll, Homer.
3: What is it,
2: the
3: Bailey?
2: The poll. It is now 35% yes and 65% no.
3: Okay, cool. So people were coming to their senses, so to speak. Okay, because, yeah, I just wouldn't want to be in prison. Yeah, why'd you shoot him? Because he spit in my face. But some people in prison be like, oh, I understand, bro.
2: Yeah.
3: I understand. Yeah. I understand. Because it is. I'm not going to even talk about it no more because we're going to get that drop. And this is a little too much. listen, Bailey, if I'd have been eating the orange that you bring me each morning, it would have been a whole different situation.
2: Absolutely.
3: listen, you're listening to the award-winning 101.7 FM Truth in the Morning. The poll is up. They voting, too.
2: They voting.
3: They are voting.
2: Yes,
3: if someone spits in your face, do you believe you can shoot them for it? Because that's exactly what happened here in Milwaukee at the Walgreens on 35th and Wisconsin Avenue.
2: Somebody got shot yesterday. For doing that.
3: Yeah.
2: Y'all better stop. Y'all better stop it. That's disgusting behavior. Disgusting.
3: We got to
2: might get shot. What?
3: We take us to break, please, baby.
2: Truth in the Morning, 101.7 The Truth. We'll be back.
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0: award-winning 101.7 FM, The Truth. Right now, we are talking about this situation that took place on 35th and Wisconsin Avenue here in Milwaukee on yesterday, where a security guard ended up shooting a man because of him allegedly spitting on the security guard or spitting in the face of the security guard. Either way it goes, spitting on somebody, period.
1: That's disgusting.
0: Yeah, it definitely is. And we have a poll up on our YouTube page, and people are participating. If someone spits in your face, do you believe you can shoot them for it? Bailey,
1: the yeses are at 34%, and the noes are at 66%.
0: So shout out to everybody that's staying out of prison.
1: Yeah, I know.
0: Yeah.
1: I mean, you could think about doing it.
0: Yeah.
1: But
0: if you act on it, yeah, you're probably going to prison.
1: But something else need to happen.
0: Yeah. but here's it. Do we have a clip that can be playing? It is no audio to it. Okay. Okay. All right. And we do have Blake Gump. We'll be going to him in a moment on our Truth call-in line. And we'd like to hear from you.
1: 833-212-1017.
0: 833-212-1017. So you can end up telling us what's your truth on this situation. But, Bailey, what is the biggest mistake, in your opinion, that the security guard did?
1: Well, for me, even pulling your gun out on something like that. Mm-hmm. I mean, I mean, did you need to go get into an argument or altercation in the first place?
0: Mm-hmm.
1: It just depends on, we don't know the full scenario, but from the footage that I saw,
0: mm-hmm.
1: Him even, you know, even getting into any type of altercation was just, you know.
0: So you're
1: verbal, because he didn't do anything physically other than, you know, and you don't see it in the footage, him mm-hmm. pulling his gun or anything, but right. clearly it happened.
0: Yeah. So the thing is, for me,
1: mm-hmm.
0: and you're kind of there where I'm going, but I'm sure you'll probably end up agreeing with me. He should have never took his ass outside.
1: Right. That's what I'm
0: you
1: saying.
0: Know, once he stepped outside of those doors, that man was no longer a threat to you.
1: Yep.
0: That man, you know, you could have called real law enforcement.
1: And what are you saying? He's not real? He had a gun. He may be a toy cop.
0: He's an armed security guard. Okay. Obviously.
1: Okay. But
0: listen, baby.
1: He real, because his guns shoot bullets. So he real. What? Am I lying?
0: Bailey!
1: His gun shoot bullets.
0: He is, I would take it that he's bonded and insured.
1: Okay.
0: But you don't go outside. Now,
1: no,
0: it's one thing, in my opinion,
1: if
0: you
1: are
0: security at a construction site.
1: Right.
0: And your job is to walk around outside the perimeters of the construction site or whatever it might be.
1: Right.
0: But you're inside of Walgreens.
1: Okay.
0: Once that person, they are no longer a threat to you. As a security guard, you can let the manager of the Walgreens know, or the cashier, lock the doors. Or you can lock the doors and call law enforcement. You've got him on video camera. The guy did not appear to have a mask on or anything like that. You've got a full description. You can call real law enforcement, in my opinion.
1: He's real.
0: No, he's not. Listen, so he could have called for law enforcement to explain. And you can be playing it in the background because there's no audio to it. But once he stepped outside that door, that was too much,
1: yeah.
0: in my opinion.
1: Yeah.
0: He should have never stepped outside of the door.
1: That's true.
0: He wasn't on a outside perimeter, because they have little cars that do that, that are just patrolling lots and all of that kind of stuff. You were inside. While you were outside, people could have been stealing everything they wanted on the inside. But they probably couldn't because everything's locked up.
1: Right.
0: You know what I'm saying? Unfortunately. But my thing is,
1: these are the stores. These are the days of our lives.
0: Yeah. But
1: stores,
0: yeah.
1: Stores, everything
0: and,
1: locked
0: and
1: up.
0: And if you're watching us on YouTube or Facebook Live, you'll see the clip where the security guard's clearly outside. And although there's no actual audio to it, you see that there's obviously some type of verbal altercation that is going on. And you'll be able to know the woman that was filming, she's running in her body. But if you watch it as it plays, it's only about a 27-second clip or something like that.
1: Yeah.
0: It's not long. But she's standing there, obviously recording behind the guy that the security guard is talking about. And he's obviously made a gesture like, you know, I'll shoot you or something.
1: Right.
0: And then he obviously pulls the gun out. And then you see the cameras moving. You see the lady running. That's funny to me because it's like your nosy ass should have been that close to the situation. She was running down Wisconsin Avenue eastbound like,
1: She had her little camera on with her little bonnet.
0: Yeah.
1: Her purple bonnet.
0: Yeah, but he shouldn't have came out. He shouldn't have came
1: outside. No, he shouldn't have came outside.
0: Not in my opinion.
1: No.
0: We're going to go to Blake Gump. Blake Gump, great morning. Love you. Appreciate you.
1: Oh, wait a minute. You see that? That's Blake in the background of this video.
2: Bailey, hell no.
0: Bailey! Order in the studio, Bailey. But I did see the scarf.
1: Blake, is that baby blue?
0: what's your truth?
2: No, Bailey, that's gangster blue.
1: Okay. All right, then.
2: No, but good morning, fam. I didn't know that had happened, man. I've been going home and just packing up and getting ready to move, but that's messed up that happened. My guy, God rest his soul, James Tate, we called him Porterhouse. He was a guard down at Taco Bell where Michael's is on Wisconsin. And a dude walked up to him and slapped him in the face with a crutch, like, he's a so-and-so toy cop. So, dude, he went to the trunk, he punched out, called his job, and got his gauge and shot dude in the shoulder. I was like, whoa. So I was talking to him for a couple of years, then he got out. But when I've done that to somebody, because they threatened to call the police on me, and they said they never would, but then they did. So I've done that to somebody, and that's some degrading stuff. But as a security guard, for one,
0: hang on, when you say you've done that to somebody, you spit in somebody's face? Is that what you're saying?
2: I'm talking about from my nads, halugi, because somebody promised not to call the police on me, and they did.
0: Okay.
2: So when they did it, they got what I gave it to them, and now they know better.
0: Okay.
2: But the security guard, there's a circumference called your space when you put your arms out 3 feet around. Nobody can come there. And you're not supposed to say nothing to anybody. So he broke out his professionalism over attitude. Mm-hmm. And now you're going to jail and losing money because you shot a person for spitting on you. You're supposed to punch out, call your job, tell them you quit, and commit to choking that person. Y'all have a good day.
0: All right. Thank you very much, Blake.
1: Wait a minute.
0: Go ahead. Come on, baby.
1: I'll leave it alone. Go ahead, Homer. I'm leaving it alone.
0: You got to do it.
1: No, too late. Go ahead. No. I'm done. Okay. I'm being good. I'm good, Bailey, again.
0: Okay. Thank you, Bailey. Thank you. But yeah.
1: But, like, no, I'm just kidding.
0: But yeah, no, you know, I just don't believe that. You know, he crossed the line as a security guard. Because like I say, inside the store, he wasn't in imminent danger.
1: Yeah.
0: And once you walk outside those doors.
1: Yeah.
0: I mean, you fair game.
1: Yeah, you are. You are. Absolutely.
0: You know, and obviously, again, even if it was something as egregious as and despicable as if he would have spit on him inside of the store, which I don't think that's where that happened at.
1: Yeah.
0: But you could have still, you know, locked the doors, told them, because if they would have found that person, he would have been charged with something.
1: Yeah, he would have.
0: You know
1: been.
0: What I'm saying?
1: Yeah.
0: Because that's, you know, again, it's vile. It's despicable. But once he walked outside that door,
1: mm-hmm.
0: like, no. And because even in the situations that we are in now,
1: mm-hmm.
0: even if somebody is stealing from the business,
1: right,
0: you legally don't have a right to run outside that door
1: right.
0: and start trying to chase them down.
1: Yeah.
0: As much as you may want to.
1: Yeah.
0: As much as you may feel violated because of what they're doing. No.
1: Yeah.
0: You stop, lock your doors.
1: Yeah.
0: Give law enforcement all your camera footage.
1: Yep.
0: Which will show the person did this.
1: Yeah.
0: That you're accusing them of.
1: Uh-huh.
0: But yeah, but once you go outside that door, it's all fair.
1: Yeah.
0: And that's one of the things that you have to also worry about when you're going out to some of these establishments, whether it's a restaurant, whether mm-hmm. it's a lounge, whether it's a club
1: mm-hmm.
0: or a bar.
1: Mm-hmm.
0: Yes, they may make sure or do their best to make sure nobody brings a weapon inside.
1: Right.
0: But if you didn't bring it inside, where is it at?
1: Yeah.
0: Outside yep. in your car, yep. which is why a lot of these thefts happen to whereas a lot of people are breaking into people's cars.
1: Right.
0: Because they know that, oh, they probably got their gun in here
1: right.
0: because they couldn't take it inside.
1: Exactly.
0: But
1: exactly.
0: once you get out to your car, it's fair game. It's fair game. They can go. What do bone crushers say? Come on, Bailey.
1: I ain't never scared.
0: Yeah.
1: I ain't never scared.
0: So I'm outside. I'm outside of the club. And you think I'm a...
1: Yeah.
0: So I go to my Chevy.
1: Okay.
0: And pop my trunk. Because I ain't never scared.
1: I ain't never scared.
0: You feel what I'm saying? Because once they get outside, you know, we get... All right. Yeah. Once they get outside, it's all fair game.
1: Outside.
0: Yeah. So you got to be careful. Like, you want to run outside after somebody that you just got into a confrontation with?
1: Uh-huh.
0: I don't think that's a good idea.
1: Not at all.
0: I'd let them.
1: Oh, wait. Hold on. Did you hear that?
0: Yeah.
1: Truth Nation. Bryson Tiller is coming to Milwaukee September 29th. And 101.7 The Truth is giving you a chance to get in the building. That's right. Starting next week, we're playing a game called Name That Song. 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
5: Did
4: dinner
5: you?
4: With broccoli cheese soup.
5: I'm still waiting for my delivery at work. I can't.
4: Yeah, don't worry.
5: I love the broccoli cheese soup, though.
4: You know what? I got to find out which one delivers to you. Is there one near you?
5: Yeah, there is one near
4: you. Okay, there's one near you. Okay, well, I tell you what. You know,
5: I'm trying to cut back, so listen. You can make my sandwich a salad, right?
4: Listen, yeah, I'm going to end up, what I'm going to do
5: okay.
4: is I'm going to send you the amount.
5: Okay.
4: And you just order it, but just know that I treated you to it.
5: Oh, you so.
4: Because then that way you can order it when you want it,
5: yeah.
4: when you need it, and you'll be all
5: I'm
4: good.
5: I'm going to give you a vanilla shake with that, too.
4: Listen,
5: so make sure you
4: I send
5: you know.
4: Enough. I got
5: okay.
4: you. I know the price, miss, so I will send you enough, so you will definitely be able to get you. But yeah, I definitely had Cousins yesterday evening. My club stuff.
5: It was good.
4: Yeah.
5: Oh.
4: And the broccoli cheese.
5: Hey, you know what? I'm gonna tell you something. One thing that I've never met a potato I didn't like. I'm like Dolly Parton.
4: Okay.
5: And she said that's the only thing that ever threw her off a diet. But anyways. It was always a potato somehow, as she write. So listen, I love that you can order fries with your sandwich.
4: Mm-hmm.
5: I'm sorry, with your sub.
4: That part.
5: I love that part.
4: Yeah.
5: And you know I'm going to do that too.
4: That part.
5: Yeah. Yeah.
4: That part.
5: Absolutely.
4: Yeah. There it is. There it is. Be like, you're going to learn today.
5: Listen.
4: You're going to learn today.
5: Listen. That's all. That's it. That's all.
4: Bailey, you had mentioned something about a crash, right?
5: And
4: I just saw this pop up.
5: a 60th and Capitol?
4: Yeah, the Firestone.
5: That's the Firestone over there?
4: Yes, it's the Firestone.
5: What happened?
4: Look at the picture if you are on her.
5: If you are. You know what's funny? They say we're not supposed to tell y'all what stuff be happening, but we've been having technical difficulties all morning. No, to no fault of anybody. It's just the way things go some days. You know what I mean?
4: Mm-hmm.
5: So, is it up?
4: Not yet.
5: Yeah.
4: Not yet.
5: Okay.
4: But anyway.
5: We got stuff going on.
4: Again, we're talking.
5: Yeah.
4: Just let it go, baby.
5: Hey! I didn't say that.
4: La, la, la, la, la, la, la.
5: Ooh,
4: okay, there we
5: you
4: go.
5: You tripping.
4: I know.
5: You see he tripping this morning?
4: Yeah, la, la, la, la,
5: Homer,
4: la, la.
5: What's in your thermos? Everybody always want to check my coffee, but what's in your thermos
4: hey,
5: today?
4: Hey, listen.
5: Thermos check.
4: If it ain't hot chocolate, it's cranberry apple juice. That's it. That's it. That's all.
5: Do that again.
4: Cranberry apple juice.
5: That's crazy.
4: That's it. That's how I say it.
5: But
4: every time I get ready to take a sip.
5: Not just any kind.
4: I'd be like,

0: Bailey. Bailey.
1: I can't help it.
0: Smith's on your... No, please. No high key. No high key. Because I... Listen, I'm creeping myself out. If I hear
1: give
0: the
1: it
0: high key.
1: Key, Xavier. Oh. Give it to me. Give it to me. Oh. Come on, Xavier. Let's go. Here you go. Do it.
0: I'll be black later.
1: There you go, Homer. Just for you.
0: Nah.
1: Okay, if someone spits in your face.
0: See, Bailey? Yes. See, Bailey? See what you did? Oh, are you liking it? Bailey is getting the evil laugh out of this. Listen, the next poll should be, are you disgusted with that sound? Should we retire that hot key?
1: No. If someone spits in your face, do you believe you can shoot them for it? What? Yeses are at 30%.
0: All right.
1: Noes are at 70%.
0: Yep. I'll send you some Kleenex, and you'll learn to spit in a Kleenex if you can't get to
1: it. Anita Nicole said, that's a BS.
0: You know what? Gail Austin, great morning. Love you. Appreciate you. It's too much. See, thank you, Anita Nicole. She said, retire it, please. And thank you. Thank you, Anita Nicole.
1: Whatever.
0: I need my own poll. Should we retire that? I'm just saying. And we just got it. I didn't even know it existed.
1: Yeah, we just got it. I didn't know it existed either.
0: But, boy, but you cool. Like it.
1: Hey, it was working for me.
0: But aren't you the one that is...
1: That's disgusting.
0: Right.
1: But Homer, it's funny to see your reaction.
0: Okay. So anyway, there's a car. If you live, you know what I'm saying, in the Midtown area.
1: Yes.
0: And you see a car that has crashed. I don't know. How the hell did it get in there?
1: Did it get inside?
0: I don't know. Yeah, but... the car is up on YouTube and Facebook.
1: Okay.
0: It's literally like in the building. Like, how do you crash and get in the building like that?
1: It kind of jumped up and got in the building, right?
0: Yeah, maybe somebody spit in their face. You got me on some different stuff, Bailey.
1: What?
0: You know what? This is terrible. This is terrible. This is not how I thought I would spend my morning.
1: That looked like a cute car, too. That's a shame.
0: I'll be black
1: that
0: later.
1: That whole front end is gone.
0: 4 to 7. I'll be tapping in for Jazz Tyler.
1: Yeah.
0: Tap in with Jazz. It'll be tapping in with the legendary Homer Blow for this afternoon.
1: You go tap
0: 4
1: in?
0: 4 to 7. Yeah. Yeah, we'll.
1: Cranberry apple.
0: Cranberry apple juice. You're going to learn today. Hashtag that part. Hashtag facts. So, Bailey. I'm looking like, is it time to go? That sound effect is too damn much.
1: R. A. Kawanda said, I'm going to need someone to check all cups in the morning going into the studio, including 414 Hughes Views, a.k.a. Sherwood Hughes.
0: 414 Hughes Views now.
1: It's more than coffee.
0: Bringing 2 and 3 cups in.
1: She said it's more than coffee, tea, and cranberry apple juice.
0: I'm blessed that I don't drink alcohol. I don't. So it's always. But people, because of my viewpoints, and then when I get in your zone that you're in right now, it got to be something more in there.
1: It's just
0: coffee, you know, for you or green tea.
1: Yeah. I mean, I have a sip from time to time in the evening. This is too early. Do people drink this early?
0: Yes.
1: Oh, okay. I'm just asking.
0: Really? You
1: know? I'm just saying.
0: Just walk outside.
1: Hey. Oh, yeah, well. We are downtown. All right,
0: I can't. Bailey.
1: What?
0: All right, I'll be black later this afternoon here on The Truth 101.7 FM, the award.

0: happening
1: after
0: for you.
1: You said that.
0: Whatever.
1: Can you imagine if he played that?
0: He like to have fun, too. He's probably laughing at us.
1: Oh, God.
0: Listen, he's laughing with us.
1: Listen, the award-winning Truth with Sharon Hughes, and we can bring it down a little bit. Truth with Sharon Hughes is up next from 9 to noon, and then we're followed up by the lunch break.
0: Sherwin was on a meeting with me last night. You know, Sherwin is a delightful man. I look forward to seeing him kick in the door this morning.
1: When it comes to Truth Nation, Sherwin is our very own Mr. Snuffleupagus. See him, and then you don't see him. But you know he exists. From noon to 2, the lunch break with Ray Diddy and maybe Shannon.
0: You hear that?
1: Yeah. Okay, we out of here. Okay, I don't know what the hell is going on.
0: I don't know what's going on either.
1: It's some kind of double play.
0: Bye, y'all.
1: We are out of here. I'll see you later.

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24: I'm like, bro, I really like this girl. Like, she speaks with so much conviction. I really, like, love her. So I can be tapped in, listening to everything that she's talking about.
17: Tap in. This show is geared around real situations and real people.
25: So just so you know, the chat crew, we the cut-up crew. That's what we do. So shout out to the crew in the chat. I just wanted to show y'all some love. Y'all funny. I'm like, let me call in.
17: Authenticity is for the culture. We doing it for the culture.
26: We do got the older cats in our ears basically trying to guide us the right way.
17: I come from the trenches. I come from the mud. I come from the dirt. I was never given anything. Everything that I have in my life, I had to work for.
27: Keep on with it. This is my first time listening to you. I'm going to keep on listening to you, baby. And I might just keep on calling you and tell you some other stuff, too.

0: What's up? It's your guy.
1: Okay. I am the legendary Homer Blow. So we're going to tap in with me on this afternoon going into the evening for my girl Jazz Tyler. Great, great, great afternoon to everybody. Truth Nation, we love you. We appreciate you. Yep. You're going to learn today. DJ Brother Z, how you doing and feeling, bro?
2: What's up, Homer? I'm hanging in there.
1: Yeah, man. Yeah. Yeah. You know, it's good to be hanging in there than to be hanging like some people that have been found. You know what I'm saying? So some people that's been, they hanging. It's the strange fruit. You know what I'm saying? They hanging in the strange fruit realm. So Jazz Tyler is not in today. So I'm doing a double duty. Definitely remind you that you can tap in and check in with Truth in the Morning Monday through Friday from 7 a.m. to 9 a.m. Central Standard Time with the legendary Homer Blow along with my girl, Bailey Coleman. But this evening, we got to have some discussions, and I definitely want to hear from you. Venus Jones, great afternoon. How you doing? Homer, I'm here ready for all the hot topics. I know you'll discuss this afternoon. Yep. And for those that don't know, you're going to learn this afternoon. So I got a couple of different criminal complaints that I'm going to read. And I'm going to read them because, in my opinion, they lead into some very serious topics. And it's one that, unfortunately, a lot of people are familiar with. And even if you haven't been a victim for any of these situations, we unfortunately know some victims of domestic violence, domestic abuse, and all of those things. And there was a situation that took place here in Milwaukee, and it actually took place in Glendale, right? And that situation brought about where a woman ended up shooting a 37-year-old man. So you may have heard about that, but we need to kind of go in depth with just who this perpetrator was. Calvin Wilson. Calvin Wilson is the name. And I'll see if DJ Brother Z will be able to pull up the story. But, you know, we'll put that story up. But this, ladies, young girls, you know, teenage girls, whatever, you have to, you know, something has to change because let CCAP be your friend. Ladies, I advise you to teach your daughters that, you know, are calling themselves, trying to venture out and, well, I want to start dating this person and dating that person, to utilize CCAP, because you could find out some things about a person that they didn't share with you. Everybody don't keep it real to the next level. Some people tell you what they just want you to know. They won't keep it real and let you know their true history. And especially when they know that they have a colorful history, a colorful past. And this, you know, monster, that's what I'm going to call him, in my opinion, Calvin Darrell Wilson, or Darnell Wilson, Calvin Darnell Wilson, definitely not a good brother. And I don't know how long that he may have been with this woman that he ended up stalking her and ended up breaking into her home, and she shot him. You know, there was restraining orders out, you know, so she did all of the things that you need to do so you can end up making sure that your I's are dotted and your T's are crossed to handle that situation. Okay, so we're going to play this video clip, and I definitely want to hear your thoughts and opinions on this. And like I say, I'll read this criminal complaint. It's a 5-page criminal complaint, but, you know, most of the pages are just talking about the charges that he has as one of these monsters, in my opinion. So, DJ Brother Z, if you can play that clip.
0: Invasion last week is now charged with stalking and violating a restraining order.
3: Prosecutors say Calvin Wilson tried breaking in through a rear window of a Silver Spring home when the woman inside shot him. Prosecutors say it was at least the third time that he tried to go into the woman's house, attempting to, of course, get inside. The woman who shot him is not facing any charges.
0: The month-long search is over for...
1: And there you have it. She's not facing any charges. And for those of you who know, when I do talk about certain situations like this, how important it is to document the things that are going on. You need to be able to document those things because it will help you in the end. So this woman is not being charged, even though she shot the 37-year-old man, but she is not being charged. And that's a telltale sign. That's something that we have to understand, like, okay, well, why didn't she get charged? You know, all of the things where they may say, why? Like, nope. Like, for real. When all of these crazy things are happening, you have to make sure that you are covering yourself. You got to make sure you're covering yourself, because if you don't, then it'll seem like, oh, that, you know, she's saying that this happened. She's saying that that happened. But how do we know that that really happened and all of that? Well, she definitely had the receipts. And if you go and check CCAP, you'll find out that he is not new to all of this violence. How many women that he may have been with during some of these situations, I'm not sure. But he has criminal complaints about domestic violence, domestic abuse, battery. Going back to 2011. Going back to 2011. And that says something, like, for real. Like, that says something. And that's why I want to make sure that I read this criminal complaint and kind of just give you a heads up on some of these men out here. Like I say, he's 37 years old. So, ladies, and we already know that, unfortunately, some of the younger men out here have a past and a history of being domestic violence and abuse to people. And so we got to do better. So I need to find out, you know, what it is that you may feel that can be done. What should women do? What are some of your ideas as a grown woman that you look out for? What are some things that you can pass on to some other women and men? Men get abused too. Do not think that men don't get abused as well. But, you know, so what are some of the things that you do to try to make sure that you don't get caught up in this cycle and running into a psycho at the same damn time? So I'm going to, well, I think what I'll do is I'll get to take care of the first break, and then I'll start reading this criminal complaint. Like I say,

0: It's a 5-page criminal complaint. Calvin Darnell Wilson is the name of the perpetrator who ended up getting shot. Of course, he didn't die. That's why they were able to charge him. But I think that even if he would have lost his life, I still believe she wouldn't have been charged because she definitely had the paper trail. She had all the receipts necessary. She did what she needed to do every time that there was a violation, every time that she was documenting everything. And that is something that is very, very important. And then after we deal with this during this first hour, the second hour, again, going black, just kind of like following up. It's another criminal complaint where this man who had been in this woman's life and her daughter's life and was raping the daughter. And the last sentence of that brief 2-page criminal complaint is going to give you something to really talk about. Like really. So this is why I say we have to make sure that we take care of business and we don't allow other people, men or women, to just get away. Use CCAP. CCAP. CCAP can be your friend. CCAP will give you a chance to go black on the history of some of these people. Fellas, you can check it for women, because there's some women that got some crazy criminal complaints and situations that they've been charged with, as well as a lot of men. And I usually end up seeing more men that are abusing our women and beating our women and putting them through all kind of unnecessary drama. So we're going to talk about it. I got to get ready to take care of some bills. I'm the legendary Homer Blow. I'm tapping in for Jazz Tyler because we do that. We are a family. We are a team. You're listening to the Tap In with Jazz Tyler, but I'm the legendary Homer Blow. I'll be black.
1: 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We're giving you a chance to be there. Starting next week, we're playing a game called
2: Name That Song.
1: That's right. Name That Song.
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Welcome Black to Tap In with Jazz Tyler. I'm the legendary Homer Blow, holding it down. Before we went to break, you know, we were able to play a news clip, and it's talking about the situation that is going on with this Calvin Darnell Wilson and the importance that ladies, you have to, and even if you are, you know, of age where it's like, nope, ain't nobody, yeah, I'm not falling for the banana in the tailpipe. If you've got daughters, you got nieces, you got sisters, whatever the case may be, you know, we have to look out for these characters, these monsters that are out here. So I'm going to read this criminal complaint. I'll start out with the charges, but and again, the views and opinions expressed on this particular edition of Tap In with Jazz Tyler does not reflect that of Milwaukee Black Media, but are the sole conversations and talking points of the legendary Homer Blow. So if you are immediate family or friends of the defendant who is charged in this particular criminal complaint, or you are immediate family or friends of any of the victims of this particular criminal complaint, all of the information I'm disseminating is already of public record, so I'm not sharing any information that is not already of public record. With that being said, Calvin Darnell Wilson of Milwaukee, Wisconsin, date of birth 9/18/89. This is just one of, this man got about 25 different charges for the same kind of thing, right? Count one, stalking, domestic abuse assessments, domestic abuse repeater. The above-named defendant on or about between July 13, 2026 to September 10, 2026 at an address on North 67th Street here in Milwaukee in a course of conduct directed at the initials JAM that would cause a reasonable person under the same circumstances to fear bodily injury to herself, where the defendant should have known that at least one of the acts that constitute the course of conduct would have that effect, and where the defendant's act in fact caused the victim to fear bodily injury to herself. Class I felony, $10,000 fine, or imprisoned 3.5 years, or both. And further invoking the provisions of the Wisconsin statute, it will impose the domestic abuse assessment charge of $100. And further invoking another provision of the Wisconsin statute, the domestic abuse repeater having been convicted on two or more separate occasions of a felony or a misdemeanor for which a court imposed domestic abuse surcharge was filed, his sentence can be increased by not more than 2 years. Count two,

0: knowingly violate a domestic abuse injunction, a.k.a. a restraining order, domestic abuse assessments, domestic abuse repeater. The above-named defendant on or about Thursday, September 10th, 2026, at an address on North 67th Street in the city of Milwaukee, Milwaukee County, did knowingly violate an injunction. And upon conviction for this offense, a misdemeanor, the defendant shall be fined not more than $10,000 or imprisoned not more than 9 months or both. And it also includes the $100 domestic abuse assessment charge and a 2-year penalty enhancer if found guilty of that charge. Count 3, bail jumping misdemeanor, domestic abuse assessments. Class 8 misdemeanor, $10,000 fine, 9 months in jail or both. And, of course, the $100 domestic abuse assessment charge. Count 4, possession of cocaine. The above-named defendant, on or about Thursday, September 10th, 2026, at North 67th Street in the city of Milwaukee, did knowingly possess a controlled substance, cocaine, misdemeanor, $5,000 fine, and may be in prison not more than 1 year in the county jail or both, and also suspending his driving privileges for no less than 6 months and no more than 5 years. Count 5, disorderly conduct, domestic abuse assessments, domestic abuse repeater. The defendant, Calvin, on or about Thursday, September 10th, 2026, at North 67th Street here in the city of Milwaukee, in a public or private place, engaged in violent, abusive, indecent, profane, boisterous, unreasonably loud, or otherwise disorderly conduct under circumstances in which the conduct tends to cause or provoke a disturbance. Class B misdemeanor, $1,000 fine or imprisoned not more than 90 days or both, and the $100 domestic abuse assessment fee of $100, and also 2-year penalty enhancer. Probable cause. On July 13th, 2026, officers were dispatched to a battery complaint on North 67th Street in the city of Milwaukee. Officers made contact with the caller, an adult female identified as J.A.M. J.A.M. reported that there had been an altercation between her and her former live-in boyfriend, Calvin Wilson, date of birth 8/17/89, hereinafter referred to as the defendant. J.A.M. reported that she and the defendant had a child in common. J.A.M. reported that she had moved to the above address in order to get away from the defendant, but he began moving his personal belongings to the residence. J.A.M. reported that while she was in the living room asking the defendant to vacate the property, she got up from the couch and began to walk towards the kitchen. The defendant then used his right index finger to attempt to push into J.A.M.'s butt through her clothing. J.A.M. went into the kitchen where the defendant then walked behind her and pinned her to the counter, grabbing her hips. J.A.M. reported she told the defendant to stop and let her go. She reported that she feared for her safety and feared physical harm might occur. J.A.M. reported she also feared for her safety because the defendant obtained keys to her residence and had threatened her in the past. On September 6, 2026, at approximately 4 a.m., Milwaukee police were dispatched to the North 67th Street in the city of Milwaukee for violation of a restraining order call. On the way to the scene, officers saw a male, later identified as Calvin Wilson, hereafter the defendant, walking away from the location. Upon arrival, the officers saw a bottle of tequila at the door. The officers contacted J.A.M., who indicated that her child's father had arrived at her house unannounced and created a disturbance by knocking on the doors and window, yelling, "Open the door, B. I know you F the neighbor next door. I want my kids." J.A.M. gave a description matching the individual police saw walking away from the scene. It should be emphasized that this occurred at 4 a.m. in the morning. On September 6, 2026, at approximately 6 a.m., when the defendant returned to that address and J.A.M. had to call Milwaukee police again, this time the defendant was found on the scene. J.A.M. indicated that the defendant was knocking on the doors and windows saying, "I know you effing a dude in there while knocking on the window. He cracked it, causing damage that JAM indicated was likely in the range of $500. Milwaukee police were able to talk to the defendant on the scene. When confronted with the damage, he indicated, F, I didn't mean to do that. He also indicated that he has court in the coming weeks. It should be noted that in the defendant's criminal case, he has court on September 11th. The defendant mentioned he did not care and he will be black anyway. All of this occurred without JAM's consent and caused fear. On September 10th, 2026, officers were dispatched to 5273, located in the city of Milwaukee, for a report of a shooting. Upon arrival, the officers report that they made contact with JAM, who reported that she had shot her child's father, identified as Calvin Wilson, the defendant, because he tried to break into her residence. Officers reported that they observed a broken front window and kitchen window. JAM reported that the defendant arrived and broke her kitchen window, making her fear for her safety. There's a little bit more of this criminal complaint. I got to get ready to take care of some bills. I'll come back to read more of this criminal complaint for Calvin Wilson. He's the 37-year-old that you heard about being shot here in Milwaukee for breaking into a woman's home. And it's come to find out former ex and mother of one of her children. We got to take care of some bills. It's Tap In with Jazz Tyler. I'll be black.
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0: Welcome, Black Truth Nation, to Tap In with Jazz Tyler. I'm the legendary Homer Blow, hold it down for my girl Jazz Tyler. And right now, you know, we're talking about Calvin Wilson, who has been charged in, although he was shot by his ex-girlfriend and mother of his child, he has such a violent history. And you will hear some of them when I get to the end of this particular criminal complaint. But as we think about what is the call to action to keep our women safe when it's situations like this, and, you know, you're doing the right thing. And some of you, I'm sure you unfortunately may have a real life story and experience from that. And I definitely want to hear that because it can help other people. You can use your unfortunate life experience to try to help give some women the strength, because this woman appeared to do all the things that she needed to do. And this is why when she had to do worst case scenario, and that is to end up having to shoot someone, that she is not being charged for that. So let me just go the paragraph before I ended up taking care of some bills. So it says that on September 10th, 2026, officers were dispatched and on North 67th Street and located a report of a shooting. Upon arrival, the officers reported they made contact with J.A.M., who reported that she had shot her child's father, identified as Calvin Wilson, the defendant, because he tried to break into her residence. Officers reported that they observed a broken front window and a kitchen window. J.A.M. reported the defendant arrived and broke her kitchen window, making her fear for her safety. Officers reported that the defendant had two gunshot wounds, one to his left arm and one to the left side of his chest. While being arrested and treated, officers recovered a corner-cut baggie from the right side of his pants, a clear plastic bag in his underwear that contained several corner cuts, each holding a piece of a chalky white substance. Officers weighed the bags. The total weight came out to 4.11 grams. Officers tested the powder inside, which tested positive for cocaine base. Officers spoke with LMT, who is JM's daughter. LMT reported that on the morning of September 10th, 2026, she woke up to hearing bumping noises. She went downstairs and found her mother crying. LMT reported that she noticed that the kitchen window was broken. LMT reported that her mother gave her the baby and told her to go upstairs with the baby. LMT reported that she heard the defendant outside. LMT reported that her family moved in with the defendant in July of 2025. LMT reported that the defendant was always going through her mother's cell phone, and he put cameras up inside of the house to watch her mother. LMT reported that this made her very uncomfortable. LMT reported that the defendant has been showing up at places that they go, and JAM thinks the defendant has a tracker on her car. In previous cases, Milwaukee County case 2026 FA003977, where JAM is the petitioner and the defendant, Calvin Wilson, is the respondent. In that case, the court ordered a 10-year injunction lasting from July 27, 2026 through July 27, 2036. This was issued pursuant to Wisconsin Statute 813.12 and was served to the defendant on August 5th, 2026. That order is of record and unreversed. This injunction prohibits the defendant from contacting JAM or her residence. At that time, Milwaukee police were also made aware of Milwaukee County case 2026 CM002189, an open criminal matter where the defendant was charged with disorderly conduct. An initial appearance was held on July 21st, 2026, and a no-contact order with JAM or her residence as a condition of their release. That order was of record and unreversed at the time of this offense. DV repeater. This complaint is further based upon my review of CCAP records, which reflect the defendant was convicted in Milwaukee County case number 19CF1888 of battery and disorderly conducts as acts of domestic abuse where the domestic abuse surcharge was ordered. Those convictions were entered on September 30th, 2000.

0: 2019 and remains of record and unreversed. End of complaint. But this monster has cases going back to 2011. Ladies, please make sure that you check. You find out who the hell you're with, who the hell you're getting involved with, what is their history. And oftentimes you can find that. And if you see something like that, be like, no, no, no, no. Because this man was, again, violating all of the restraining orders. He was, when she said that she didn't want him anymore, they were no longer in a relationship. I don't understand why some men continue to try to throw themselves on somebody that doesn't want you. If they don't want you, it is what it is. I ask people to just do a role reversal. You know, brothers, if it was a woman that you just, look, I don't want to be with you no more. Just imagine if she's continuing to do all these things that this monster did. And, you know, it's like, hold up, hold up. So I'm happy that the sister, because she was fearing for her life, ended up going about it the right way and had some protection in case he done what, unfortunately, he's been known to do. And she was ready. She was ready. She was in imminent danger. She was fearing for her safety. And so she shot him twice. And so, ladies, how can we help? And any brothers that, you know, if you had to learn your lesson the hard way, if you ended up being an abuser before, how did you get help, you know? And, you know, because there are people that continue to do these kind of things. And like I say, his criminal records and criminal complaints go back to 2011. And the majority of those cases, he got some other cases that are thrown in there, but the majority of those cases, I would say over 80% of the cases that you will find if you look up Calvin with a K, K-A-L-V-I-N, Wilson, W-I-L-S-O-N. And just go. He has so many open cases of the same thing. But it also says, you know, how do we change that? You know, how do we change that narrative? What more has to be done to save some of the women and men that are going through DV? But 833-212-1017, 833-212-1017. I just want to know, and what do we need to do to save some of our women that are going through these things? And I also want to know, fellas, if you end up getting involved with a woman that she's been open and honest, that she has a ex that just will not let her go, would that make you not end up pursuing a relationship with that woman? Is Brother Meat still in there? Because I want to get his thoughts. I want to get your thoughts. Come holler at me, man. Come holler at me. You can holler at me from there. You can come on in here. Which one you want to do? Because these conversations need to be held. Real talk.
1: What's going on?
0: Okay, man. All right, so what do you think the problem is, first and foremost, if you don't want to be with a person, if a person doesn't want to be with you anymore, they break up. I'm not in love with you anymore. I just don't want to be with you anymore. Why do some men not want to get the picture? Why do some men not accept that? And then the same can happen in vice versa, where there are some men that be like, look, it's cool. You go your way, I go mine, but they just continue. How would you deal with a situation like that?
1: I mean, women got to know all men is some men is not on the, you know, not on the spectrum, but some men are. You know what I mean?
0: Mm-hmm.
1: And
0: when you say on the spectrum, on the spectrum,
1: I mean, they don't got it all.
0: Mm-hmm.
1: They don't got it all. It's just about how they was raised, and everybody wasn't raised with both parents, or, you know, some men was raised by women, and they only know how to act.
0: How do you spot that out, though? Like, do they have a sign? You get what I'm saying? Again, 833-212-1017.
1: The first thing you could do to spot it out as a woman is, I mean, as men, we could kind of we identify certain men right out the gate, men that we don't mess with or that doesn't.
0: Women.
1: They not a cut from the same cloth as us. But for women to identify, I feel like she just got to go with her gut. You know, the women stay playing with how they feelings. They want to see how far to go sometimes. Mm-hmm. And like just with the situation you're saying, when the first time he didn't get it, you know what I mean? Mm-hmm. The first time she put a complaint in or what, he didn't get it. You know what I mean? He felt the sense of like that's his.
0: Mm-hmm.
1: He could do whatever he want to do. He could pull up. He could go kick in the door. You know, men, some men feel like that's theirs, and some women kind of get that leeway too early, or like it was her baby daddy, so he kind of felt like that's his household, even though he don't stay there.
0: Right.
1: You know, they get that sense sometimes. I feel like, you know, I think the women got to kind of stand on it. You know, they be too nice sometimes. You know, I'm going to call the police. And then you got the women that's real, they'll drill it. You know, you be scared of those women.
0: They standing on business.
1: Yeah, they standing on business. And all women don't need to have that attitude.
0: Mm-hmm.
1: But I feel like men in general, they just feel like they get that. They can get that if they that close to the situation. Is that they baby mama or whatnot?
0: So is that a call for women to make sure that they got their CCW? You know what I'm saying? I mean, because again,
1: That's pretty much why. That's one of the reasons why the CCW was put in place.
0: Mm-hmm.
1: You know, to pretty much give that extra protection to people that's unable to have it physically. You know what I mean?
0: Mm-hmm. Mm-hmm.
1: So I feel like, you know, I would encourage, you know, women to pretty much go through classes and stuff like that to protect themselves or just even, you notify somebody else.
0: Yeah, I want to, we do have a caller, but we got to get ready to take care of some bills. But I'm going to bring you back in because I'm going to put you in a reverse situation. How would you handle a woman that is putting you in that kind of situation? So we'll talk about it on the other side. And Young Woo, hopefully you can hold on for us. But 833-212-1017, we're talking about DV and we're a situation here in Milwaukee where a woman had to shoot her ex twice because, you know, she didn't want to be with him anymore. She filed the restraining order and all that, but he's kept on trying to persist and he ended up getting shot twice. You're listening to the Tap In with Jazz Tyler. I'm the legendary Homer Blow holding it down. Got Brother Meech joining me to talk about this a little bit because it needs to be talked about. We'll be black.
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0: 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Welcome back to the Tap In with Jazz Tyler. I am the legendary Homer Blow, holding it down. Of course, we are talking about the DV situation where here in Milwaukee, a 37-year-old man who ended up breaking into his ex's house, who he has a child with, and he has a restraining order against him the whole nine, but he broke in. And I guess, you know, this last time, you know, she just wasn't having it, and she ended up shooting him twice, and she will not be charged in that. But he has several charges, but he got years. 2011, he's got domestic abuse and battery charges with other women. We're going to go to the Truth call-in line at 833-212-1017. Young Wu, thank you for holding. You hear this conversation. Tap in. What you got? What's your truth?
16: My thing is, I'm gonna say two quick things fast because, you know, I do security. We was just over there on 35th Street, but we'll talk about that another day. Mm-hmm. Some people never felt love, and when you love them, they don't know how to accept it when you can't give them that because they can't love themselves. So it's like you could be good to somebody, and they never felt that before. Mm-hmm. You know what I'm saying? And in their mind, they thinking, all you're going to do is go and buy that other person a pair of shoes and stuff like that. And they, you know what I'm saying? Mm-hmm. So they try to attack you for moving on. The best thing is, a lot of, like I said, if she had kids with him and everything like that, people see signs. We got to learn how to cut people off mm-hmm. and understand that we can't help everybody. I think that people get so lost in trying to feel sorry and see potential that they get lost and so deep into it, they end up shooting the other person,
0: mm-hmm. Mm-hmm.
16: if that makes sense.
0: Yeah.
16: You got to, like, you know what I'm saying? Like, it's like people don't love themselves no more. People don't set standards for themselves no more. You got to teach people how to love you. You can't just think nobody going to learn that.
0: Mm-hmm.
16: And it's not that. I was working with a guy. Give you a quick example. I was working at a guy. And the girl had bought him a bag of chips. And, mm-hmm. and he thought that she liked it. No, she just didn't see you eat.
0: Right.
16: On lunch break.
0: Right, right.
16: We take things the wrong way. And with the situation with that, she should have been cut him loose a long time ago.
0: But she did. But she did in the criminal complaint.
16: No. But how many years later? Ain't nothing new. When the person smacked you the first time, you quit. When the person kicked you the first time, you stop. Mm-hmm. Because that's why it's called a DV. Because if he'll smack you, he'll shoot you, he'll stab you.
0: Yep.
16: That's why they take the gun away for a DV.
0: But you got to understand, Young Wu. In the criminal complaint, it clearly says that in July 2025, that's when she set this 10-year restraining order in the place, but he has kept coming black. And even when
16: hang on, Young Wu.
0: But after the law enforcement even came, he was still saying, and he had another pending case where he had been violating the restraining order that she has out on him, and he said, F that, I'm still gonna come black. So I think that she done all the things that she was supposed to do.
16: Another thing is this too, though, Blow.
0: Mm-hmm.
16: We know sometimes we them late night, we supposed to leave you alone, but them late night phone calls, we go and indulge.
0: Mm-hmm.
16: You know what I'm saying? It's like, it happens to me.

0: Yeah,
1: but even at the first place, they took accountability.
0: But I don't think she's a victim of doing that, in my opinion, just from reading the criminal complaint.
1: I'm speaking overall to like the situation.
0: I got you.
1: Like when it comes to her situation, it's already written in stone. Mm-hmm. But we talking about the overall situation so we can try to help prevent the situation.
0: Absolutely. Absolutely.
1: So that's why I said, you know what I'm saying? Because she didn't do nothing wrong here. The simple fact is, the women got it the hardest because they don't know what's going to happen. Even they can love a man, it could be a child molester. They're going to blame the mom.
0: Mm-hmm. So,
1: like the women really got it.
0: If you're in a relationship and the woman is showing the same signs that this man is, Calvin Wilson, is to her. So let's flip it. How would you handle that woman that will not accept the fact that you no longer want to be with her? You went, you filed a restraining order. You got it for 10 years, but she's still coming around. How would you deal with that? She's breaking out your windows. She's trying to break in your door. How would you, Young Woo, deal with that situation?
1: I'm going to leave town. Sorry. Because what is she supposed to do? I'm going to leave town. I'm going to go to the shelter and start over. I'm going to the shelter. I'm starting over. Because what you supposed to do?
0: Good answer.
1: Somebody, it's like,
0: good answer.
1: I'm feeling good, though. I know I got some good D. Yeah, I go, though. You about to go. I'm going across the town because, you never know when you... Look, no matter what you say or what you do, people only remember how you make them feel.
0: Yep.
1: And I feel like you never know when somebody at their bottom and you lift them up, they don't want to let that feeling go. It's like smoking crack. They're chasing the high with you, even though you over it. You know what I mean? So,
0: right.
1: Like I said, you just got, like you said, the sea captain and making sure you know who you messing with, because a lot of these people, they portrayed these things in the past.
0: Yeah. Absolutely.
1: But I love you, man. I gotta go, man.
0: I love you,
1: man.
0: More, bro.
1: I gotta go, man.
0: All right,
1: you, man.
0: Love you.
1: All right.
0: Yep. Meach, same question that I had for him, Young Woo. What would you do if that situation was reversed and it's you trying to let this woman know that you may have been in a relationship with, you may even have a child with her?
2: Yeah,
0: so
2: I mean,
0: how do you get out of it? How do you know what I'm saying?
2: Yeah, I got four baby mamas too, huh?
0: Damn. That's a damn.
2: Like, so I mean, I know how to.
0: I'm
2: deal
0: gonna say
2: with,
0: it for you. Damn.
2: I mean, I ain't never had having that many. I never had no domestic instances.
0: Okay,
2: you know what
0: but
2: I mean?
0: If you did, how would you deal with it?
2: I mean, the way I dealt with it to try to prevent my own situation from going there. You know what I mean? The stuff I did was become unlikable. You know what I mean?
0: How do you become unlikable?
2: I mean. You say the stuff that they don't think you're going to say. You know what I mean? You stop being the same sweet guy you was. You know what I mean? Mm-hmm. Stop answering your phone.
0: Mm-hmm.
2: You know, you know, like you said, they come and try to bust the windows or whatever. They
0: what
2: come
0: do you
2: where
0: do?
2: You at.
0: Then what
2: you know,
0: do you
2: show
0: do?
2: Up or whatever.
0: They bust your windows. What you doing? You know, Jasmine Sullivan.
2: Yeah, I mean, you got to keep... I mean,
0: yeah, come on with it.
2: Oh man,
0: yeah,
2: you get your windows
0: come on
2: bust.
0: With it. Come on with it.
2: You get your windows bust.
0: Come
2: I mean,
0: on.
2: Somebody got to pay for it. You know, whether it's financially.
0: So who gonna pay for it?
2: I mean, or her? I mean, first off, it's my window.
0: Would you call the police on her?
2: Yeah, definitely. Yeah, if we get to that point, because I done had flings where you know I've been scared for the future. Like, man, I don't know if I think this girl gonna kill me. You know what I mean? And I done seen my cousin in them situations where it done got to that point where the police has been called and stuff. And I just keep telling him, man, you keep going to jail. You know, and she had flipped the script on him when she causing the riffraff. She'd call the police, and then he'll go to jail. You know what I mean?
0: Mm-hmm.
2: I'm telling him, like, man, just leave her alone. He's steady. You know, like Wu said, it'd be them late night calls that'll keep you in it. It'd be, let me see what she want or. Ooh,
0: Pookie
2: I mean,
0: from New Jack City. Just keep calling me, man. Just keep calling me.
2: She'll keep calling you. I feel like, though, men know how to curve a woman a little bit better. You know what I mean? We stand on business a little bit, but, you know, I just say become unlikable. That's the things I've done. You know what I mean? To kind of get my baby mamas to be where they at, everybody all cool. And, you know what I mean? Just be unlikable. They ain't gonna like you. They say the stuff they gonna say, but you know, to keep them from doing stuff, don't match the energy.
0: Have you
2: know?
0: Ever had a friend that is an abuser, like a brother that you know?
2: Yeah.

0: Yeah. How do you deal with him?
1: As a friend?
0: Yes.
1: I mean, you try to tell, I mean, for one, I stay out of the business. You know what I mean?
0: See, but that's part of the problem. I mean, that's part of the problem.
1: I mean, my sister and my her husband married. I stay out of my sister's business. You know, that's marriage. You know, I stay out of that. I don't get, you know, I'm cool with the brother, you know, but.
0: So you cool with him putting his hands on your sister?
1: No, but I stay out of the business. I don't know what my sister said.
0: You know what? We got to take care of some bills. You know
1: my
0: what?
1: My sister done said something.
0: We going to talk about it. And then I got a second criminal complaint. We got some sick people here in Milwaukee. It's a lot more sick people than some people want to realize. Another sick criminal complaint that I'll talk about. But we're going to deal with that. We're going to deal with that, Meech, when we return. 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

0: you still doing there? You're off.
1: Because in the morning, I would say, if you're supposed to be at work at 8 a.m., you're late. You're off. You know, unless you're taking time and a half or something, somebody didn't show up. But it's all good. Welcome to the Tap In with Jazz Tyler. I am the legendary Homer Blow. Hold it down for my girl. And, of course, my brother, who's definitely familiar with the Tap In, Meech.
2: What's the word, Homer?
1: Man, we're going to find out. So, yeah, we got some continuation. Shout out to Anita Nicole on the YouTube page.
2: I know, right?
1: She was like, what up, Meech? My apologies. It's been a long day. And then as you were saying, I wouldn't. And she was like, I retract my apology, Meech, with a laughing face. We're going to go to Al MKE. Al MKE, great afternoon. Well, now almost early, great evening. Love you, bro.

0: appreciate you. You hear the conversation. What's your truth? How do we deal with it, Al?
1: Well, the thing is y'all can't keep hitting that woman's spot and then telling her she ain't good enough. That's how you end up with bullets in your ass. Because now she's going to act like she done popped two 900 milligram Prozac pills. Now you got a problem on your hands. So the thing is, you got to give the terms and conditions before you go too deep and gaze her eyes open. Because now you done parted everything like Moses parted the Red Sea. And now she's out here with all hell. Because you got to understand, sometimes good stuff is hard to come by. And when you spread her across that bed like a wildflower and you got her open all up, now you done open a whole world of chaos. So sometimes you got to give the terms and conditions and let them know this up front. See, because you can't force nobody to do what they don't want to do. But if you give them the terms and conditions, then she don't mind you hitting the spot because you have an understanding. But if you hit that spot, then you tell her that what she's doing is wrong. Now you done took what you used against her and used that orgasm to make her look stupid. That's why y'all walking around here with all them extra bruises on your face and your back and unnecessary misdemeanors and tickets. But if you lay that pipe right and you tell her the terms and conditions, she say, okay, I got you, baby. But you understand we are just fornicating. Ain't nothing coming from it. You get no keys in my house. You cannot spend the night. You come here at midnight. You gone before 5:55 a.m. You can't leave your drawers. Don't ask me for no money. Come over here, lay that pipe, and get the F out.
0: Okay, Al, but what happens when that is the original agreement, but then they break the agreement?
2: Women break the agreement all the time.
0: See, ladies, y'all call in now because we got a conversation going. So what would you do, Al, if you done all of that? You done dotted your I's and crossed your T's. And it still goes to the left. What next?
1: Well, if it goes left to the left, now I'm just going to have to leave you alone because silence is the best treatment. And when a person know they can't deal with your presence, then that's going to make them act right. Because, see, silence is loud in everybody's world. But if I keep going back and forth and going back and forth, I'm going to cut you off like we energies. And I'm not turning it back on. Even if I talk to you, I'm still not going to hit it no more.
0: Okay, all right.
1: That's how, just like you train a dog. How do you get a dog to act right? So stop giving it dog food. Stop giving her penis and she act right.
0: So you said a female dog. Okay, all right, Al.
1: No, okay. Not like that. Yep. Don't twist it. I'm just saying, don't twist it. I'm just saying, if men stop giving the penis after they talk, then she will stop acting up. But okay. Y'all talk, and then you go to Pound Town, and now y'all back in the same predicament.
0: But what about the men who are the ones acting crazy as hell?
1: Well, the problem is the man is not used to getting that good cooter. And that cooter got that grip back that got his mind all messed up. So now he can't take rejection. So what she's going to have to do is get her overweight cousins or one of her wild cousins to beat his ass to send him on his way.
0: You Clarissa Shields, because you getting all the ring bells from DJ Brother Z. You're like, you on point. Thank you for your call, Al.
1: Have a good day.
0: Bye. Yep, have a great evening. Again, the truth call in line, 833-212-1017. We're talking about dealing with DV, and here in Milwaukee, we had a situation to where is a woman with the initials J-A-M, her ex that just would not leave her alone. She does have a child by him, but she has filed a restraining order, which she also received, and it was a 10 years, and he's violated that restraining order several times. And even when the police were there and they caught him there, he was like, I'm still coming black again.
2: Yeah. Some situations require drastic measures, you know, after 10 years of restraining order, he can't, you know, that's your child's father, but you can't. Now it's time to not give him the phone number. Now it's time to try to get him off of child support, try to remove yourself completely from it. You know, not necessarily move out of town, but try to move addresses.
0: Let's go black, though, to the fact that you have not intervened, and your sister, she's married, and...
2: I mean, I'm not saying that's what happened.
0: I'm just saying, like, you know, it's their business. So

0: Listen, if so you're not going to intervene, even if you know that he may be abusing her. You're not going to intervene.
1: I mean,
0: I said that before we went to the break.
1: But yeah,
0: before
1: but,
0: we came to the top of the hour, but, DJ Brother Z, did I say...
1: I know that's what you said, but
0: yeah, so,
1: that's not what they're going through. But
0: if they were, yeah, but you say you're going to stay out of it, though.
1: I've been staying out of whatever they've been going on. I'm not saying that I know that he's been abusing her, but
0: okay, I said if you knew.
1: Yeah, we got to take him to...
0: What we got to do? Because you damn sure enough didn't make it there before we came to the break.
1: I mean,
0: that's why I was like, hold up, we got to talk.
1: I mean, in words of my granddaddy, he got to get the business. You know what I mean?
2: Hey...
1: That's my granddaddy. My granddaddy said, you know, anybody touch Renisha LaShawn, they got to get the business.
0: Mm-hmm. That's sorry to put your name out there, but
1: that's what he said.
0: But this is what I'm saying. Like,
1: so we ain't playing with that.
0: Mm-hmm. That's where I'm going.
1: Yeah, we ain't playing with that.
0: It's unfortunately though, bruh, it's so many men that do say, like, you know, I'm just not intervening. And I know there's some men that have intervened and they ended up losing their life intervening, but. Do we stop when we know that there are women that are going through these domestic violence situations? And like I say, for her, in my opinion, she was doing all the right things. Which is why I feel that they said, oh, we ain't charging you. Yeah, you shot him twice. Yep, yeah, but we're not charging you. I believe even if he would have passed away from his injuries, they still wouldn't have charged her.
1: Yeah, I believe
0: she done all of the right things.
1: Yeah, I believe if she didn't do the right things and he stepped in the house, that's home invasion.
0: Mm-hmm.
1: You know, as long as she take the right protocols, but, you know, after, I believe that's not the first time he's done it. You know what I mean? Mm-hmm. It says mm-hmm. in the report, you know, multiple times. So, like Wu said, it's red flags all over. You know what I mean? Mm-hmm. To where at some point, is it on the prosecutors to take stuff to the next level?
0: Mm-hmm.
1: Is it, you know, after so many requests or...
0: Yeah, when you're a habitual criminality repeater, like, yeah, it's like you have to give harsher punishments. I mean, it has to.
1: It only take twice for a drunk driver to get caught drunk to go to jail.
0: And you know how many drunk drivers are on their eighth OWI?
1: Exactly.
0: So I don't know. They ain't going to jail like that.
1: I mean, but they go. Ain't going,
0: yeah,
1: but
0: they put that fear. Not like that, though.
1: They put that fear in them.
0: You got eight OWIs?
1: Hey, you ain't scared.
0: Where the hell is that? What?
2: Really?
0: Wait, right. Thank you, DJ Brother C. Like, where's... You got eight of them.
1: Not
0: where's
1: me.
0: The fear?
1: I mean, some people don't care, man.
0: And
1: they don't care.
3: They ain't scared.
0: See? There you go.
1: Some people is.
0: Come on, DJ Brother Z, help.
1: Help Meech.
0: Help Meech. We're going to have an intervention, bro. We're going to have a live intervention.
1: I mean, I see both, though, because some people, like, I talked to my guy. He got his first WWI. You mm-hmm. know, he was so scared to even, he Ubered for a year.
0: Uh-huh. That's
1: you know
0: good.
1: What I mean?
0: As he should have.
1: Yeah, and then I know a woman that had OWI. She's supposed to get the thing in her, supposed to get the blower in her car.
0: He had one, and he got another charge because he didn't follow that.
1: She didn't even get the blower in her car. Ain't no follow-up on her PO. Ain't nothing going on. You know what I mean?
0: Listen, Nurse Aaron Kawanda on the YouTube page says silence is definitely the best treatment. 100-100, Al. Nurse Aaron Kawanda also said, I had a restraining order on my first ex-husband and demanded I kept it when I moved to Florida. Only my hospital records is what helped me receive it for another 4 years, and I still was scared to death.
4: Damn.
0: Yeah, that part.
1: So a piece of paper supposed to stop them from coming in your house.
0: Well, that damn gun helped her out a lot. You know what I'm saying? It's like if you didn't learn, he learned that day.
1: Yeah, because. Because
0: they don't think that, you know, I think that some of these abusers, man, really don't believe that some of these women are going to fight black.
1: They don't.
0: And they faffled. He faffled.
1: Yeah.
0: That's the round and found out.
1: Yeah.
0: You know? Like, no. And
1: and that's why I said, like, some people, some women and most women should just stand on business.
0: Mm-hmm.
1: Because that'll let the men know that you're not playing. You know, if you're going back and forth, you're matching too much energy.
0: Yep.
1: You got to stand the business, stand on business and have your own energy towards the situation.
0: Yep.
1: Like if you keep yelling, oh, baby, come on, baby, this, baby, that, mm-hmm. this and that, and that. And then in the same breath, he turns up and say, oh, I'm going to come mm-hmm. do this and I'll mm-hmm. pull up and I'll pull up.
0: Mm-hmm.
1: And then now you want to match the energy. So I'm going to call the police and this and that.
0: Mm-hmm.
1: And that's something you should have stopped. Before he called.
0: Timothy Cole on the YouTube page said, we are too far away from courting and getting to know the person you're interested in. We're too quick to enter into relationships without full investigations. Hashtag facts. That is true. That is true. And oftentimes that comes from, as Al MKE was saying, like we going off our loins. You feel what I'm saying? It's like
1: asking the same old questions you used to ask.
0: Yeah, yeah.
1: Hey, how you doing? What's your favorite color and all that?
0: Yeah, yeah. They don't want to know that. They don't want to know that. We got to get ready to take care of some bills. Again, you're listening to the Tap In with Jazz Tyler. Of course, I'm the legendary Homer Blow, joined right now by Meech. And we're talking about these DV situations. And if you got a comment, please give us a call. 833-212-1017. Or if you have a story that you'd like to share of, you know, your journey or, you know, if you were in one of those situations, we'd like to hear about it. But I got this other sick two-page criminal complaint, Meech, that I'm also going to end up reading shortly after we, you know, kind of round this one home, that talks about another situation, in my opinion, that you got to be careful who you bring around your children.
1: Oh, yeah, I don't play.
0: You got to be very, very careful with who you bring around your children. You'll understand more when I read the criminal complaint for the Bear Flowers. It'll probably make you upset, as it should. But, you know, so we're talking about how do we get to solutions? And that's the thing. We know the problems, and that's why I've been talking about this. Okay, let's get to some of the solutions. How? What is it? So 833-212-1017 to Tap In with Jazz Tyler. I'll be black.
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0: 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Of course, we are talking about this DV situation with this 37-year-old Calvin Wilson, who just would not leave the mother of his child, and she was his ex. They weren't together. They weren't together, but he was steadily violating, even after her getting a 10-year restraining order, he was still coming by violating. Even when the police would finally catch him at the residence, he told them, F y'all, I'm still coming black. I'm going to still get black over here and come black over here. So it's a lot. 833-212-1017. We got Tyrone. Tyrone, great evening. Love you. Appreciate you. You hear this conversation. What's your truth?
15: My truth is I was dealing with a young lady back in 2017 and everything. And there were signs of the gentleman that, you know, she didn't want to be with no more, which was her son's father, her youngest son's father. And he would do things like come to the job. Literally one time in the wintertime, this man was in the trunk of her car in the blizzard. Damn. Didn't know how he got there.
0: Wow.
15: Yes, in the blizzard. So after we went to work for overtime, everyone, you know, coming outside to clean off their cars and everything. When she popped her trunk, she screamed and jumped back. This man was literally in the trunk of her car. We had no idea how long he was in the trunk of our car, everything. So me and other employees ran to her car by her screaming and jumping back and everything. And this gentleman was in her car, which was her child's father at the time. But the story is, you know, for y'all, a lot of young ladies, y'all need to recognize these signs and see these signs. And, you know, they don't. She was not one of the women that didn't. She was trying to stay away from him, but also she didn't try not to allow him to be in his son's life as
0: mm-hmm.
15: well.
0: Mm-hmm. That's a slippery slope.
15: Mm. Correct. And that was where he took advantage of that situation. And like I said, you know, he took her life. He took her roommate's life as well as his own life. Her 13-year-old daughter witnessed him taking her mother's life right in front of her. Her mother and uncles and family members from our town, she was not from Wisconsin, she was from Indiana, mm-hmm. was literally an hour away to come spend the holidays with them when they got the call that this gentleman did that to this young lady.
0: Wow. Wow.
15: You know, so I do try to speak to a lot of women, and I do tell that story as well. And like I said, you can look it up. It happened in 2017 on 24th and Hour. Mm-hmm. Her name is Layla Thompson, mm-hmm. You know, and it's just, you know, to this day, I still think about that, you know, because I just had buried my little brother December 15th and everything. Wow. This incident literally happened December 16th, that next day, and I was with her. Because her birthday was December 14th. So it was like from December 14th, December 15th, December 16th, December 17th is when I got a call that morning from coworkers. One of my good friends who was a coworker at that time called me when I just

0: on my phone up, but I was asleep. Mm-hmm. So when I finally answered, he was asking me, was I all right? Was I okay? Am I good? Where am I at? I'm mm-hmm. like, man, what's going on? What's wrong? I'm hearing, you know, the panic in his voice.
1: Mm-hmm.
0: And he was like, man, this MF and kill Layla. And, you wow. know, I'm like, man. So I tried to reach out to her. And, you know, like I said, it was all on Facebook, the news, everything like that. And, you know, I just tried to let women know, man, when you see them signs from certain gentlemen, it don't matter. Get away. Do whatever you have to do to get away. You know, I remember texting her at that time when I told you that he was in the trunk of her car. She was like, I've never been through nothing like this.
1: Mm-hmm.
0: And I told her, I said, this looked like your life. I literally said that. I would never forget
1: wow.
0: that.
1: I
0: told her, this looked like your life, you know, but she was not the type of woman who would try to keep him away from, you know, his child. He was supposed to go pick up the child that day, and this is what occurred, you know, because he didn't want to leave her. He sent her flowers to the job. I literally watched this woman throw it away. She said it was over. It was over. She, you know.
1: Mm-hmm.
0: And before me and her even got involved, you know, a year or so later, you know, she stood. She stood. Some women do stand their ground when they say they're done.
1: Mm-hmm.
0: You know, that's mm-hmm. not the case. Every, like the other gentleman said, women be going back and forth. Not every woman does that. You know, some women do have respect for themselves, morals for themselves when they stand on what they say. And when they know that, you know, it's over with, that's what they do.
1: Mm. Well, thank you for your attempt, at least, you know, trying to intervene where you could.
2: Mm-hmm.
1: Hate that the end result was her and loss of life, and not just her and... You know what I mean? But not there are some people, brother, that don't even try to do that. You know what I'm saying? And that's the part that kind of bothers me, that, you know, sometimes even if it's just call the police, you know what yeah. I'm saying? But something to just intervene. I know everybody is not going to be, the physical person is going to be like, hey, you know.
2: Yeah. Just don't be the one that stands there and records it and
1: that's
2: posts it
1: on
2: social
1: yeah.
2: media
1: and,
2: for likes.
1: And,
2: like, don't be that person.
1: Right. And that's what we have a lot of, DJ Brother Z. We have a lot of that, and it's crazy.
3: Oh, you see it in the club. You don't see it in the club.
1: Man.
3: Dudes get into it with girls, or girls get into it with a guy out there, or, mm-hmm. you know, whatever the situation is or how I get started. But you see her hitting on him,
1: mm-hmm.
3: and then you don't know what's going to happen later on that night with him and her.
1: Yeah.
3: But it did nobody in the club stop it.
1: Yeah.
3: You know what I mean?
1: And that's one of the reasons that it's just another of many reasons that I don't like when some women allow men to call them bro. Because I think that they looking at them with no difference. Like, you know, bro, I said leave you. You know what I'm saying?
3: Right.
1: So they looking at them like they treating them like they're a man. You
3: yeah.
1: know what I'm saying? Some of these women, because I read so many criminal complaints about these DV situations, these men be pulling guns on them. And some of these young teen boys, too. That's why I say, you know, if you got some young teens, you know, stay in their business because they have some volatile relationships amongst these teens.
3: They do. I think they pulling a gun because they don't want to seem like they beating on the women, but they don't know this. That's the same thing.
1: The gun is even more traumatizing because, you know, at any moment, that gun, and they not just holding it, they got their fingers on the trigger.
3: Yeah.
1: You feel what I'm saying? Because most of them, if they're sleeping at that person's house or the person is sleeping, it ain't, the safety ain't on.
3: The shots have been fired.
1: The safety ain't on. Nurse Iron Kawanda said, definitely a piece of paper, it doesn't stop them from doing what they do, knowing they have it against them, but that was all in my past. I have a real man now, and he's constantly reminding me and showing me. Anita Nicole, from when you were talking earlier, she was like, Meech, it's not that simple in some mm-hmm. situations. And it absolutely is not. Nurse Aaron Kawanda said, me, he's nothing like my ex. So thank you, King of Mine. Sincere, Ronnie Ray Real. Nurse Aaron Kawanda also said, yes, you do, family included, on who you have around your kids. Some of my mom's brothers and sisters who weren't good uncles or aunts sometimes forget I have a 30-year-old son. I refuse to let them treat him how they treated us as kids. That part. Nurse Arian Kawanda also said, and I didn't, nor have I ever hid him from them. I shield him from them. Big difference. But he also seen and heard the foolishness during my brother's homegoing celebration. And all he said was, "Mama, now I see what you mean and talked about all these years." And he thanked me. He never seen me being physically abused, but he say the aftermath of the abuse, unfortunately, you know, and that's just real talk. She said, I'm going to always speak on DV cases because it's therapy for me. I don't know who I'm helping by telling my story. So ladies and gentlemen, get out the first time because it will happen again. And this is what we, you know, this is what we need to talk about. I'm going to come back and read this other criminal complaint, Meech, and I want to know what you think about that. And again, ladies, watch who in the hell you bring it around your kids in these relationships. You're listening to The Tap In with Jazz Tyler. Of course, I am the legendary Homer Blow holding it down. You can join me Monday through Friday, 7 a.m. to 9 a.m. with Truth in the Morning with my girl, Bailey Coleman. I'm joined by Meech, and I definitely want to hear your thoughts on this next one. And DJ Brother Z, I'm sure you'll probably have something to say as well. Got to take care of bills. I'll be black.
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course, the legendary Homer Flow holding it down. I was telling you I had a couple of criminal complaints that I was going to be reading on today. I want to get into the other criminal complaint, and we need to have dialogue on this one as well. Because

0: Unfortunately, again, I've been reading these criminal complaints on my blowradio.com platform for years, right? And I see so many similar criminal complaints about these very things. We got some sick brothers in our city. I'm not saying that it's not some sick women, but this is a situation with another sick brother. And I've read most of the ones that I've read over the last 2.5 months have been these kind of situations. So, Damara Flowers, Milwaukee, Wisconsin, date of birth 2/27/83. Count one, repeated sexual assault of a child. Now, warning, understand that these are, you know, these, I've given myself my own disclaimer. So, you know, some of this stuff may be hard to hear, especially if you love children or you have children and whatever ages they are, if they're young teens or if they're under that. The criminal complaints that I read about some of these situations are terrible. But count one, repeated sexual assault of a child. The above-named defendant on or about April 1st, 2026 through August 3rd, that's about a little over a month ago,
1: yeah.
0: August 3rd of 2026, in the city of Milwaukee, did commit repeated sexual assaults involving the same child, TSW, date of birth 3/26/11, where at least three of the assaults were violations. Class C felony, $100,000 fine, 40 years in prison, or both. This was his alleged stepdaughter. So it wasn't even just the creeped out neighbor or, you know what I'm saying, somebody else. This was his alleged stepdaughter that he did this to. And there is some speculation that even before this one that was brought out, that he's been doing this. Probable cause. On August 13th, 2026, Milwaukee police responded to a home on North 70th Street in the city of Milwaukee for a report of child sexual abuse. Upon arrival, officers spoke with SRR, who stated that on this date, her daughter, TSW, date of birth 3/26/11, told her that SRR's boyfriend, Damara Flowers, hereinafter referred to the defendant as the defendant, was sexually abusing her. Officers spoke with TSW, who stated that approximately 4 months ago at their prior residence on West Villard Avenue, the defendant told TSW to come to his bedroom where he started touching her all over her body before removing her pants and underwear and having P to V sexual intercourse with her. TSW stated that the P to V intercourse occurred again on or about June 19th, 2026 at their prior residence, and most recently on August 2nd, 2026 at their current residence on North 70th Street. TSW stated that this most recent time, the defendant, Damara Flowers, ejaculated inside of her, and she feared she might be pregnant. Law enforcement reviewed text messages that the defendant sent TSW, including wanting to kiss both pair of her lips and demanding nude photographs of her. The defendant was located and arrested. This blows your mind here, right? While awaiting booking, the defendant, Damara Flowers, stated, "How can it be sexual assault if both parties are consenting? This your damn stepdaughter. She is not 18.
1: That's what I mean by saying they don't got it all.
0: Come on, man.
1: They off the spectrum.
0: Come on, man. Come on, man.
1: Somewhere on it.
0: Come on, man.
1: Something wrong with him.
0: Come on, man.
1: Something wrong with him.
0: Come on.
1: All the way. Because you in booking trying to save yourself by saying that.
0: Right. How can it be sexual assault if we,

0: She's, come on, man. She can't legally consent to
1: it
0: you.
1: It ain't even about consent.
0: And
1: this is
0: supposed
1: wrong.
0: To be your own, your stepdaughter.
1: It's wrong.
0: You know, castration ain't just good enough. 833-212-1017. Truth Nation, what you got to say about this? Because this is too damn much.
1: It's wrong. And that's, if you and Booker trying to say that, that's, you can't be right.
0: Right.
1: You can't be right in this situation. You're wrong. Mm. Already you wrong.
0: Mm-hmm.
1: You can't be right. Nothing you can say, nothing you can try to pull, nothing. You're wrong.
0: Man.
1: I think, and God bless to the young lady. I think the change of scenery, you know, them moving mm-hmm. kind of helped out.
0: Mm-hmm. Yeah. This, whew. Ladies, let's see, Jasmine Jazzwell said, all these grown folks getting these kids. Right. Right. Like, man, listen.
1: I don't see how
0: jail ain't you know. No, we shouldn't even have to waste money trying to house these people. You know, they Annihilation Island. Just get them out of here. Just get them out of here. That kind of sickness. You feel what I'm saying? That kind of sickness. And on my other platform, man, I've read criminal complaints where these kids are 3 years old and 5 years old and being penetrated by these monsters.
1: I don't even see how.
0: Man, come on, man.
1: Stepfather. I don't know what he's done in the beginning to gain that type of trust.
0: Man, listen. You know, sometimes, you know, the child or children are threatened.
1: Yeah,
0: you know what I mean? They're threatened. They're told, like, okay, you know, I'm going to kill your mama. Or you don't want me to go to jail or prison, do you?
1: That
0: this is things
1: threat.
0: That they say, and I can say that because I've read it in these criminal complaints where the child that is the victim, whose life is forever changed. And, you know, the other thing about when these type of things happen, ladies, please make sure you get your son or daughter, because it happens to the boys and the girls,
1: right,
0: some mental health counseling, some therapy. They're going to need that, because that's a heavy burden to carry with you. There's so many women, Meech, in my opinion, that have been raped, molested, or assaulted in their homes or by someone that they knew, that have never shared their story.
1: A lot of them. I done heard women tell me their story for the first time
0: mm-hmm.
1: of their childhood.
0: And it's bad because...
1: And they never told nobody else.
0: Right. But it also helps you when they do share it with you, helps you understand the relationship better.
1: Yeah.
0: If you're in a relationship with that mm-hmm. person. You know, because it's some things
1: the level of vulnerability.
0: Yeah, because you just be like, why is she like this? Why is she so,
1: helps you
0: know?
1: Yeah,
0: because it's some sick people, man.
1: It allows you to treat it with way more delicacy.
0: Right. And to be there to, you know, let her know that
1: you almost
0: know,
1: get
0: you
1: that
0: were
1: sense
0: in a comfort
1: of responsibility
0: zone.
1: To be there.
0: Yeah, absolutely. Absolutely. Because,
1: yeah, I know exactly what you're talking about.
0: Yeah, because oftentimes it creates a lot of bitter women, and it creates a lot of women because, in my opinion, they don't go get the therapy that they need because you've been through a traumatic situation that you never should have had to experience. Never should have had to experience.
1: Yeah, in our profession, we come across a lot of people we could pretty much identify on the spot with having something going on of that sort. And I could sometimes feel them wanting to say something.
0: Mm-hmm, mm-hmm.
1: You know, mm-hmm. So where they don't have to now.
0: Right.
1: Because I could kind of sense it.
0: Yep. Let's see. Sincere Ronnie Ray Real said, trying to justify your wrong is mad crazy. And he said that part, Homer. Jasmine Jazz West said, a bit of street justice in prison. You know, we would hope that, but I got my philosophy on that, unfortunately. Sincere Ronnie Ray Real says, some things in life don't deserve a second chance. Get rid of them. Absolutely. But, you know, you used to hear a lot, Meech, about men who have violated children or, mm-hmm. you know, murdered women, things like that. There was some justice that was laid down inside the prison walls.
1: Oh, it still is.
0: Not necessarily, though, Meech. And that's where I got an issue at. Because when it was being laid down, like all of a sudden, oh, this is going to happen, you don't hear about that. Because unfortunately, it's too many of these that are in there for the same damn thing.
1: They got their own floor.
0: Yeah, they in there for the same damn thing.
1: Yeah.
0: You feel what I'm saying?
1: Yeah, some cats in jail, you won't even know what they're in jail for. They trying to get on the next person. They got the same type of case.
0: Yeah, man. It is crazy. It is crazy. Just want to let people know, Truth Nation, Bryson Tiller is coming to Milwaukee on September 29th, and 101.7 The Truth is giving you a chance to get in the building. 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

0: Welcome back to the Tap In with Jazz Tyler. Of course, I'm the legendary Homer Blow, holding it down for my girl, Jazz Tyler. So we tapping in. 833-212-1017 is the truth call-in number if you would like to join in on this discussion. Now we're talking about the man that is the stepfather, you know, obviously got with a woman who already had children. And ended up having sexual intercourse with her multiple times. Penetration now. Penetration, not, oh, well, he grabbed, he fondled her breast or anything. He actually had penetration on three occasions just from April through as recently as August 2nd, 2026. And, you know, there's places in hell for people like that, in my opinion. We're going to go to the tap-in line. We're going to tap in with Brother Love. Brother Love, great evening. Love you. Appreciate you. You hear the conversation. What's your truth?
1: Oh, hey, Homer Blow. How you, legendary Homer Blow? How you doing, man?
0: I am blessed, man. I'm blessed. How are you doing and feeling?
1: I'm doing good, man. You know, Homer, with your superior intellect, and I respect your expertise on this, but I don't care, Homer. You know what I'm saying? I got a couple partners in jail right now for doing it to their daughters. And you know what I'm saying, Homer? But I don't think that we could, until we start giving these guys some type of release. You know what I'm saying? If work relationships is not working right, if black relationships is not working right, how are these guys going to find some type of release?
0: So, hold on. Hold on, now I'm trying to, Meats, what are you gathering? DJ Brother Z, what are you gathering from this?
2: Which way you going, Brother Love? Which way you going?
0: Yeah, come on, Brother Love.
1: I'm just saying, if black relationships is not working right, and we're at war with our own woman, if black men are at war with their own woman, you know what I mean? The negative emotion surrounding this and negative feelings surrounding this, where a brother would, you know, do things like this. I mean, unless I can, I gotta find some type of help or release for these brothers. And so I won't be judgmental in judging them.
2: So you said they basically put in this position by the women in their respective community.
1: Yes.
2: So you saying they got to resort to touching children?
1: I'm saying if God created man and woman to be together, and the relationship and the energy in the masculine and feminine relationships is out of balance. If it's out of balance, it's going to go somewhere. And where is it going? Is it going to go? You know what I'm saying? Why do we have to treat our women like they some type of faggots?
0: Okay. All right, Brother Love. Thank you for your
2: call.
0: We're
2: going to let him go for a second. Let us figure this out.
0: Yeah. Truth Nation, please tap in with us,
2: Brother Love,
0: at 833-212-1017. Listen. Wow, they got to have some release. What we doing, Truth Nation? 833-212-1017. Maybe y'all were able to decipher something that we couldn't decipher because, Brother Love, love you, appreciate you, but
2: he just dug a hole.
0: Man!
2: What'd you say, Z? He dug a hole. Let him dig this hole.
0: Like,
3: FBI, open up!
0: Right!
2: Swat him.
0: Right! Like, I don't know, Troop Nation, tap in. I don't know if y'all were hearing.
3: FBI, open up!
0: That's it. That's all. Like,
2: He just messed us up.
4: I don't want my mind to be correct on like what
0: right,
4: I heard.
0: Right, what you just heard, right.
4: Because it's like I heard you, Homer, explain to him what we

0: are talking about.
1: Yes.
0: And then just like
1: release from
0: his
1: prison.
0: Response. I'm trying to. I hope that he was confused on what we're talking about, but he repeated it.
1: Yes.
2: They said, "Where's the gravel?"
1: Gravel. Yeah, because you know how you in the morning.
2: Yeah.
1: But lady.

0: subject. That brother Lord done lost his damn mind. Okay?
1: Mm-hmm.
0: It ain't no excuse. Ain't no excuse for touching yours and nobody else's kids, man. And guess what, Homer?
1: Yes.
0: I love you, and you know I make good money.
1: Mm-hmm.
0: Somebody touched my kids, I'm going back to prison.
1: That part, bro.
0: You touch my kids. You're gonna make all the news channels. Don't touch my kids because you think religiously you being restrained because you and your woman going through something. You better go find a hole in the wall somewhere, brother. You better not touch my kids. You crazy?
2: Crazy.
0: You know. Come on, man. Brothers with this rape mentality, bro. Y'all, the problem with America is you're not doing what Russia do and what the Muslims doing overseas. They get rid of the problem.
1: They do.
0: They get rid of the problem. America too soft. Man, don't touch my kids. Don't touch my kids. That 145 an hour I'm making with my dump truck, I don't give a damn. Don't touch my kids, bro. Mm-hmm. And I warn all my baby mamas. Mm-hmm. That's the only thing gonna make me bring my guns out if you touch my baby.
2: That's what I just told you during the break. Like, man,
0: I go to hell with gasoline suit on for my babies. Mm-hmm. Don't touch my babies, man. I ain't playing with you, brother.
1: Yeah.
0: Better not touch my baby. Man, them Duprees, you bet not.
1: That part. No lies detected, man. Thank you for your call. right. Right.
3: What's that?
1: Man. Man, he has me mentally discombobulated here.
2: That's what I said. Because
1: that's why I clarified. I was like, Brother Z, you heard me. Like, I'm like, okay, you do understand
2: what we're saying here. What we talking about.
1: Let me re-clarify it for you. And he still stood on business. Nurse Aaron Kawanda said, if any of my people who have subscribed, please understand that last caller, Brother Love, is not what you will hear on a daily. Please don't let that bad apple spoil it for you to listen to some real knowledge. Yeah, like, man, means how... I
2: had to try to clarify for him.
1: I'm not speechless often, but man, this.
2: I tried to clarify, like,
1: we both did.
2: What you talking about, like.
1: And he reiterated that, he knew what he was saying, and he said he got people in prison.
4: His comments are very, like, it's worrisome.
1: Yes.
4: Like,
2: was he serious?
4: Do we need to send a welfare check?
1: Right. Right, that
2: or the people.
1: Yeah, well, you know, like the drop. You know what I'm saying?
2: We got to send the people.
1: Man, listen, man.
2: Because it almost had me thinking that's what he out here.
1: Man. Nurse Aaron Kawanda said, you discombobulated, Homer. I can't focus right now in class. You know what I'm saying? And Jasmine Jazz West said, and he seemed irritated. He did.
4: I'm gonna have to clip that phone call, and we're gonna have to, to analyze that.
1: Yeah.
2: It's almost like he couldn't believe.
1: Send
2: he
1: it
2: could,
1: to me too.
2: Like, he couldn't let us get on the people that he had in jail.
1: Right.
2: He coming to defend his people.
1: Right. But like, they got to release. What do you mean when you saying they got to
2: release
1: somewhere?
2: Your people?
1: He was talking about release. Yeah, release. Like
2: on the
1: like
2: kids.
1: Still, yeah. That's what I got.
2: He going to jail.
1: Listen, where is that one?
5: To jail.
6: You're going to jail.
5: You're going to prison.
1: Right. And what's that one? You are a sick Negro. You know what I'm saying? Like,
7: this is a sick Negro.
1: Right. Like, listen,
8: yeah,
1: we got
8: that brother starving.
1: All of the hotkeys.
2: I want him to call back and explain, but I'm just saying, we do not ever call this place again.
1: Right.
2: We can't let him.
1: Yeah, we can.
4: I'm actively writing no calls from blank.
1: Right.
4: Ever listen, again.
1: Listen.
2: Bro, we all like, see, I'm sitting up here thinking like.
1: Okay, we're going to take care of some bills. We'll finish this.
4: Sherwin think I'm bad.

0: All right, bet.
1: You know, listen, we will discuss this when we return. We done tapped in. My gavel, I respect when I'm holding it down for other shows, so I don't try to. I bring the Homer blow,
2: yeah.
1: But I don't bring the other little, you know, the gavels and all of that. You know, it's right, like that's now, truth in the morning. Yeah, we needed some order. Listen, you're listening to the Tap In with Jazz Tyler McGirl. Of course, right now you've got the legendary Homer Blow, along with my brother Meech, and of course DJ Brother Z. We got to take care of these bills, and we'll be black.
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13: And one thing about me, I'm a tough cookie, but I know what I can't do. And I'm not suffering. All right, I fought my whole life. I'm all right.
14: Excuse me, Cletus. How about this, man?
13: Yeah, I wasn't doing it. So I was like, I'm not paying $1,000 to sleep on somebody's couch.
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15: My way of thinking is that the parents do all they can, but once the kids leave out that door, whatever have you, they make their own decisions. I don't care if you're 9 or 99, it's still your decision about the situations that you get involved yourself in.
16: We talking about taxpaying citizens. Look into their taxes. Look into this. We talking about elected officials doing backdoor deals, and somehow she still want to blame immigrants. That's what we talking about right now. We following the money, and you still want to blame black people and immigrants and welfare and all of these things for policies and backdoor deals that put poor people in worse position.
12: Now, live from the American Family Insurance Studio at the 3rd Street Market Hall.
13: Like you said, they want to pad their pockets, but they need a reason to push things through. And I guess the low-hanging fruit is, okay, well, this is a problem, right? Y'all want to fix the problem, and they just hope nobody looks into it like, wait, when did food trucks become an issue?
12: Here are your hosts, Ray Nitti and maybe Shannon.
1: What up, y'all? What it do? What it do? What's happening? What's happening?
16: Man, it is Wednesday. It's lunchtime, y'all, on the award-winning 101.7 The Truth, live from the American Family Insurance Studios. It's your boy, Ray Nitti. Maybe Shannon, DJ Brother Z, holding us down with the production and sound. How y'all feeling, man? It's Sexy Wednesday today on the airwaves. The whole crew was supposed to, you know. Shannon, you wasn't on this group chat. This was the fellas. You know, everybody was supposed to.
0: Look, understandable. Somebody got to hold it down.
16: Sherwin was supposed to go an extra button down, and he did not. He did not go an extra button down. Hanging. Xavier wore a damn windbreaker. He didn't even participate. We going to try to get Zach to come down three buttons with me. We changing it up around here, man. It's getting hot. How y'all feeling? Shannon, how you doing? Hey, can you move my name tag a little bit?
0: Man, I'm doing.
16: To get my...
0: I'm doing... Wait, what'd you say? Move my name tag. Why you want your name tag moved?
16: Show my vibes,
0: I'm
16: man.
0: Screaming. Oh, you need the people to see.
16: I will vote for Donald Trump.
0: Hey.
16: I got, you know, palm trees on my shirt, man. Well, how you feeling, Shannon?
0: Got you feeling festive.
16: I know,
0: no,
16: right?
0: I'm feeling good. I'm feeling good. It's a great Wednesday. We halfway through the week. This is a halfway point through the week and a halfway point through people's day. This is the lunch break, so doing good.
16: Hump day! That's y'all ever see that commercial?
0: Commercial was that? Do you remember that?
16: It's like a camel that's like, that guess what day it is? Guess what day it is? Come on, say it. Say it. Come on.
0: What? It was like, was that insurance?
16: I think it was an insurance commercial, man.
0: That was a funny commercial.
16: Man, Shannon, tell the people where they can find us at, man, before we get to goofing off. You know how we get.
0: Of course. Make sure you guys head over to Facebook and follow us there. We are The Lunch Break on Facebook. I mentioned all week that we have surpassed 700 followers on Facebook on The Lunch Break. We always post follow-up stories or things to support what we're talking about on The Lunch Break. And that's where the cousins hang out at after the lunch break is done. Make sure you also follow your host, Ray Nitti, at Ray Nitti, R-A-Y-N-I-T-T-I, and myself, Maybe Shannon, M-A-Y-B-E-S-H-A-N-N-O-N. And don't forget, you can watch us live in the studio, 101.7 The Truth on YouTube. You can also hang out in the chat. That's where the cousins be at. All right, make sure you guys join the chat. That's when we be getting all sidetracked to talk about other stuff. That's what we be reading from. That'd be the chat. And also know that you can call us. 833-212-1017 is the number to dial. You can text it too, but we'd rather hear from you.
16: Hey, man.
0: Right. I think I covered all bases.
16: I think you got it together, Shannon. I think you got it together. Man, we got an interesting menu today, Shannon. We got an interesting menu for the people today, man. It's been a lot going on in the city and in just, you know, entertainment in general. We want to talk about, you know, I don't know if our listeners are familiar with Ed Sheeran and Macklemore.
0: I think everybody is, though.
16: It might be familiar with
0: him. Man, stop playing. Everybody remember the thrift shop song. I wear my granddad's clothes. Everybody remember that era.
16: Yeah, nah, he had it slapping. So Ed Sheeran, let me not say he removed. Maybe you could give us a little more on it, but essentially Macklemore was removed from the Ed Sheeran tour because he said free Palestine. He said end the genocide in Sudan and Cuba and multiple places, right?
0: Yeah.
16: And he was then removed from the tour. And it seems like it was a domino effect of, you know, things that happened. And, you know, you're going to get us into that for our appetizer a little later today
0: for sure,
16: on the show.
0: For sure.
16: Then, Shannon, we got Chris Brown. Can't catch a break breezy, man.
0: Can't catch it, but can catch it. Never mind. I almost said something.
16: Man, all right. You know what you was going to say. That's terrible, Shannon. I think.
0: What?
16: I'm interested to hear about
0: he can
16: this
0: catch
16: new.
0: Catch a beat for sure. I couldn't help myself. Terrible. I'm sorry.
16: That was terrible.
0: I saw you.
16: Women, just know that
0: dump
16: I'm
0: that.
16: Shame. Chris Brown is in the news again, not because of anything he did this time, but because of an award or honors that was being given to him by Jasmine Crockett. And I can't remember the other guy's name. And go ahead.
0: No, I was going to say, I didn't even know he was a part of it until he started apologizing. So I don't either.
16: He looked like
0: crazy.
16: You know who he looked like? He looked like dude who, you ever seen that SpongeBob episode where Dog came in and he challenged SpongeBob to make a Krabby Patty properly and he hid the pickles under his tongue?
0: Oh my God.
16: That's who Dog looked like.
0: What is wrong with you?
16: But,
0: oh
16: man.
0: Oh my goodness.
16: Then, oh, Shannon, we also got former corrections officer Mary Moore. And the sex offender registration. We got to figure out what is going on with that. What Mary was getting into with her little lamb. Man, shouts out to the YouTube chat. Shouts out to everybody online. Please bring somebody to lunch with you today. It is hump day, ironically enough. Bring somebody to lunch, man. Like, share, subscribe, please. Who are you having lunch with today? And we got some interesting things happening here at Truth Nation. We got a little contest that's going to be happening. We're going to be telling y'all about a little later today. So make sure you sticking around for that, okay? And then also on the menu, if we got time. But if we don't get through it all, you can stick through the extended lunch. You know, and receive what else is on this menu. Let me tell y'all exactly what that is. Give me 1 second here, Shannon, pulling this up for today. So we talked about the pensions before. That's not what we're going to talk about again. Where the heck is it? Where are you? Here we go.
0: Well, I was going to say, while you find that... why would you say Mary Little Lamb? That's actually hilarious because she was getting into some things with the lamb.
16: I'm just saying.
0: She was supposed to be watching them.
16: I'm just
0: Mary
16: saying.
0: Mary was tripping.
16: Man. I'm just saying. All sheep will follow. we want to talk about, on a more serious note, 22-year-old is dead today on National Avenue. No answers yet. If we get some time, we want to get into that. I was listening to Sherwin's show today, and he was talking about how, you know, unsolved crimes and how that also plays a role in deteriorating neighborhoods and things like that. But then also on the menu, Shannon, moving on, we will talk about the bus lot got hit again. All right. And kids are paying the price. So,
0: man,
16: they took 30 off of Jesus, off of like 38 buses. They took the catalytic converter. They took 38
0: Cadillac converters
16: off of
0: that's
16: it,
0: what
16: man.
0: I call it. I don't know if that's right.
16: So we're gonna be getting into that. Possibly.
0: That was in Milwaukee.
16: Yeah, that was more like Franklin, if I'm not mistaken. It was Franklin.
0: Them are heavy, ain't they? How did they do that?
16: Yeah. Yep.
0: Huh.
16: Man, they got a team. It's a team, and when you on
0: straight
16: the,
0: up,
16: all right. Then we got
0: teamwork to make dream work,
16: man, all the time. Then we got flock camera controversy one more time. Only 4% of officers trusted now. So
0: 4%.
16: Yep.
0: Because they know what they be doing with them cameras. Let me stop.
16: Yeah. Then we have We Energies wants to hear come again, Shannon. Another 14% hike on the energy. Residents say we are already squoze. Ain't no more juice to get out of us, man. So,
0: man.
16: Yeah. It's a full menu today, Shannon. So we going to see how far we get. I doubt we get through the appetizers today because I could already see we got Cousin Guru in the chat, yeah. Anita in the chat. We got Christine, our new family member, new cousin Christine, in the chat, man. So 833-212-1017 is the number to dial. You've heard the menu. So when we come back, we're going to get into these items right here on the award-winning 101.7 The Truth.
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0: live from the American Family Insurance Studios. This is the lunch break. Yes, it's lunchtime. Your boy Ray Nitty, maybe Shannon, DJ Brother Z holding us down with the production and sound, man. Shannon, how you feeling, man?
1: Man, I'm feeling excited. Ready to get into this appetizer. Hear what the cousins think about it.
0: Man, let's get into it. Tell us about this appetizer. I feel like this is going to be a big one.
1: Oh, yeah. So we got Ed Sheeran's stadium tour facing major disruption.

0: it's become way bigger than a disagreement between two artists. Macklemore was scheduled to open several shows on Ed Sheeran's Loop Tour, but after using his opening performances at MetLife Stadium in New Jersey to advocate for Palestinians, Macklemore was removed from the remaining tour dates. Mm. Several of their artists then withdrew from the tour in solidarity with him. And if I'm not mistaken, I think all of his opening acts actually said we're good. So I don't even think Eddie got no opening acts right now. If he need me, listen, I might move about it, girl. But anyways.
1: We stand with our brown compadre. Go ahead, Shan.
0: I'ma just yell it before they kick me off the stage. All right. Look, I got this. I just need one mic, 1 minute. Let me get up there. So this is what happened, all right? During his performance, Macklemore shouted Free Palestine, displayed footage from Gaza, and performed his Heinz Hall, I think it's pronounced, his protest song named in the honor of Hind Rahib?
1: Uh-huh.
0: Is that, you're on your own.
1: I ain't even gonna try.
0: Which is a 6-year-old Palestinian girl that was killed during the war. Macklemore told the audience, to all of my Jewish brothers and sisters, criticism of Israel, criticism of the apartheid, being against genocide in no way is a criticism of you. He said this message was about peace and all human beings being treated with dignity, respect, and equality. However, some Jewish and Israeli audience members said they felt blindsided and unwelcome. Several advocacy organizations accused Macklemore of turning Ed Sheeran's concert into a one-sided political demonstration. The Israeli American Council started a petition calling for his removal, arguing that the concert goers purchased a ticket for entertainment, not a political rally. Then billionaire New England Patriots owner Rob Kraft became involved. This is where things start taking a turn.
1: Mm.
0: Kraft's company owns Gillette Stadium, where Ed Sheeran is scheduled to perform. Kraft confirmed that his organization would not allow Macklemore to perform there. He cited that Macklemore's recent presentation, along with what Kraft described as a broader history of anti-Semitic rhetoric and imagery. That history includes controversial 2014 costume that critics said resembled an anti-Semitic Jewish caricature. Macklemore apologized at the time and denied that portraying a Jewish person was his intention. Kraft said that the latest decision was not meant to dismiss the suffering of innocent Palestinians or prevent anyone from advocating for them, but he argued that advocacy for Palestinians should not come at the expense of the Jewish community or ignore Hamas's responsibility for suffering.
1: Hamas.
0: There you go. Responsibility for suffering in the region. Mm-hmm. According to Macklemore, Kraft also encouraged other stadium owners to take the same position. The tour's promoter, touring group, confirmed that multiple venues said that they would not permit their concerts to take place if Macklemore remained on the lineup. Mm. The promoter then removed him from the remaining dates. Macklemore said Ed Sheeran was placed in an extremely difficult position.
1: One second.
0: The two artists have reportedly been friends for 13 years. Macklemore said he hopes the disagreement does not end their friendship, but he also made it clear that he does not regret using the tour to speak out. Macklemore said, he wrote, "I didn't need 10 shows from Ed, I just needed two." He said that those two shows allowed him to stand in front of approximately 90,000 people and say Free Palestine. Macklemore also said losing money, sponsorships, relationships, and access to is part of the price artists can pay for taking a public position. He rejected the idea that he is the victim in this situation, saying Palestinian people are the actual victims. Ed has now responded. Ed said that removing Macklemore was the promoter's decision and not his. He said that he spent weeks trying to speak to venues, attempting to find a compromise, and the promoters would not change their position. Sheeran explained that

0: Macklemore's agreement was with the promoter. Yeah, not directly with him. He also said that he would not cancel the entire tour and disappoint hundreds of thousands of his fans or eliminate work for crew members and musicians who rely on the tours for their livelihood. Sharon said that he respects Macklemore for standing firmly behind his beliefs, but Sharon has chosen a different approach. His concerts, he said, are intended to bring people from different backgrounds together, not political forums. Or not become political forums. Sharon said remaining publicly quiet does not mean he is indifferent or complicit. His position is that there can be multiple approaches toward the same goal of peace. But the controversy does not end there. Billie Eilish's brother, longtime musical collaborator, he announced that he would no longer participate on his scheduled dates. The singer Aaron Rowe, the band Lucas Graham, Irish folk group Bioga also withdrew. So yeah, basically everybody's withdrawing.
1: Mm.
0: And I guess the larger conversation is, does the artist have the right to use the stage to speak about injustice, even when the audience came to hear the music and may disagree? So, what you feeling about that?
1: Man, that's a lot. That's a lot.
0: It was a lot.
1: Okay. So, I feel like, you know, shouts out to Macklemore for saying, I feel like we've had this conversation before, right?
0: Mm-hmm.
1: I feel like we had this conversation before because it's always never forget when it comes down to certain things that happen. You feel me? Well, to the Jewish community, let's like,
0: man,
1: it's always never forget. And I respect it. I respect. Why would you? You don't ever want to forget what happened to your people. But in the same breath, and I'm not saying it's Jewish people that do this to us, but we're in a country where they want us to forget our history. They don't want to talk about slavery. They don't want to talk about, you know, the crazy things that happened during slavery. And
0: man,
1: if Macklemore,
0: they treat it like it was a bunch of people they forgot to pay. Look, we forgot to get somebody their paycheck. That's what they want us to treat it like.
1: You feel what I'm saying? And it's like, if Macklemore would have said, never forget, you know, Israel has the right to defend themselves, it wouldn't have been no pushback from Kraft. And I hate that, you know, standing up for human rights is now viewed as like, it's political. Like,
0: like, I don't care who it is. Like, right is right, wrong is wrong.
1: Yeah, this is humanity. This ain't political. Like, I don't like the climate that we're living in where, you know, people want you to ignore women and children being blown up. And I am not saying what happened to the Jewish community should be taken lightly either. You feel me? That's why I would love to actually have this conversation with somebody from the Palestinian community and somebody from the Israeli community. Because I know what I saw. I know what I saw, the images that was put out for the, you know, what is it, October 8th, where Hamas invaded their villages and burnt it and killed a bunch of people and took hostages. You know, that was terrible to happen.
0: Yeah.
1: And I also saw the images of what happened after that and what's still currently happening. So for you know, Ed to say, you know, it's not a political platform. It's like, first of all, they knew who they booked. Macklemore always been super vocal about what's been going on.
0: Yeah.
1: I don't know, Shannon. I just feel like, you know, if it was a, if Macklemore was a real friend, and I don't think any, and we only got a clip. We only got a clip. We ain't hear what his whole speech was. I feel like I saw it. But maybe there was something else said.
0: Nah, I think a bunch of billionaires got together and they decided we gonna put a pause to this. And like you said, it only took two shows for them to catch on and be like, nah, we ain't doing it. And the one that spoke up, my understanding is he also got together with the rest of his small percentage of wealthy people and was like, stop all every venue that Macklemore is going to be at. We going to put a pause to it. So.
1: And the crazy part is the NFL has a whole End Jewish Hate campaign, which is amazing. And then I think I even seen an End All Hate campaign.
0: Like I say all the time, two things can be true at once. It's not, like he said, even when it comes to being pro-black, right? People automatically hear and see that and they feel like it's anti something else. It doesn't have to be anti this just because I'm pro this. It doesn't have to be that way. But a lot of times I think it's just because they know how they be moving. If they say they pro something, they know the hate that's associated with that.
1: Don't go anywhere, y'all. When we come back, we'll get more into this conversation right here on the award-winning 101.7 The Truth.
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1: What?

0: Family Insurance Studios. It's your boy Ray Nitty, maybe Shannon. DJ Brother Z holding us down with the production and sound. Hey, this was a slap on the low. On the low.
1: Told you.
0: This is
1: the people awesome. Know this. This was the song of an era.
0: It was. I enjoyed it. Man, let's go talk to our cousin Al. 833-212-1017 is the number to dial. Join the conversation right here with the Lunch Break crew. Al, it's lunchtime. How you feeling?
2: I'm feeling good, but we're not gonna do this today because that was the freedom of speech. But see, the problem is anytime you call somebody on a wrongdoing, and they created the history of the integrity they got, that was anti-Semitic. I have a problem with that. You want everybody to know about the Holocaust, but you don't want nobody to know how you own them slave ships and them auction blocks in Virginia and them breeding grounds. Okay? You got people sitting here telling Christians to give your money to the Jews. You are not perfect. Okay? But if we really wanted to take care of this, all they had to do is do a DNA test and an ancestry. Because they say you can't do anything in your religion, but you can do everything when it comes to hate. And they were the only ones who did not speak against slavery. So people should talk about it. You don't have the right to dictate somebody else's happiness and their well-being because you're a goddamn Jew. Now, I know you feel you're the chosen one, but you're not. Okay? And see, this is why we have these problems, because Jews have their hand in everything, and they feel they can say what they want and do what you want, and nobody can question that. You're in the United States of America. This is not Israel, and history does not lie. Let me ask y'all a question. Is it anti-Semitic y'all got kicked out of 109 countries? Is it anti-Semitic y'all own breeding farms? Let me ask you this. What happened to them mixed Jew babies from them breeding farms? Did you save them? Is that anti-Semitic? It's only anti-Semitic when you question them on something that's a history that you created, and you cannot buy integrity. Remember that.
0: Man, appreciate you, Al, for calling in. I think go ahead, Shannon. I'll pause for your reaction.
1: No, I feel like when Al is right, and right. It's easy for people to turn a blind eye when it comes to black people. I genuinely feel that way. And we always speak up for people's rights and their wrongs. And like, we always looked at it as like, well, y'all should have our back. But like, when you look around, when you look at history, people be having our backs.
0: Man, I just think, you know, I always credit my favorite class that I had at Riverside in all 4 years was African American Studies, my African Studies, not African American Studies. It was African Studies in 11th grade. Mr. Thomas Wild was a teacher. It was a white man. On top of that, right? So yeah. I already was like shaky, like as freshman year, I was always hearing like, man, you got to take Mr. Wild African class. I'm like, you want me to take the white man African class, huh? And everybody loved Mr. Wild. And I'm hearing this as a freshman and I'm like, all right, let me go. But then you get to know Mr. Wild. Mr. Wild's probably one of the dopest teachers at Riverside. I had Mr. Wild talk actually at my

0: at my when I was running for office. He spoke at that rally. But
1: that's what's up.
0: Yeah, he taught us so much about African culture, right? And what was happening in Africa. But he also made sure we learned about the Holocaust that happened and how to make sure we are empathetic with what happened at the Holocaust. We had to watch Schindler's List. I don't know if you ever had to watch that or in school or something, Shannon. Mm-mm. We watched this in MPS.
1: I've heard of it, but I never watched it.
0: You feel me? And it was talking about this guy. He was trying to save as many people as he could. As many people as he could. It was, I think, if I could remember the story correctly, he was a man of decent money. And he spent all that he had. I'm talking about even down to like a ring, if I'm not mistaken. It was ring just to get as many people out of that they had to go through. But even in learning all of that, Shannon, Mr. Wow still was like, you know, this was a terrible genocide. But it's also genocides going on in Africa that I would have never known about. I'd have never known about, Shannon. And I just think, man, it's so unfair. I think that's the word I want to use. It's so unfair, man, when, you know, you speak up for all humanity. And because speaking up for all humanity, for some reason, it's taken as if that means I am saying, or said person is saying, you know, to hell with all of the folks that, like, no, and I don't ever think that's what people are saying. I think people are just saying we can't ignore what we're physically seeing.
1: Yeah.
0: That's all.
1: I agree.
0: We can't ignore what we physically see. But who am I, Shannon? I'm just a rapper. You see what they did to Macklemore. And about it and get that.
1: But
0: big.
1: I feel like that is actually, you see what he said? He said, I only needed two shows. Look, he did it for two shows, and that put him in front of almost 100,000 people to be able to say free Palestine. So people may say you just the entertainer, you just the rapper, you just the influencer, whatever they may say, but you have influence, and obviously it worried them enough to pull him from the rest of the shows. You know what I'm saying? And to basically, I'm pretty sure they were probably threatening to stop Ed's shows. I do wonder what would have happened if Ed Sheeran would have took a stance and been like, well, I'm not performing. I know he was like, well, I'm thinking about the rest of the crew and the artists and all of that, and this is their livelihood. But I wonder if they would have folded. Do you think they would have folded, or they would have canceled the shows?
0: I think they wouldn't have folded. I think they would have let Ed cancel it on himself and then took it up in court. And then he would have been held responsible for, you know, all those shows that the remaining eight shows. That's what I'm assuming.
1: Like, a lot of people are like, he's getting a lot of backlash. They like, he should have stood with him. He should have stood up for him. So it sounds to me like they would have made sure to make that man's life a living hell. And then he would have still been having to pay for it, and it would have looked bad, and it also would have cost a lot of people their livelihood. So as far as Ed's stance of continuing on, even though he did say he did try to talk to multiple promoters and stuff like that, I guess, do you agree with him continuing on?
0: Man, I think, you know, if it was me, I wouldn't have continued the show. Now, if Macklemore, like, literally was up there just spewing extremely just hateful speech, then no, you can't stand with Macklemore.
1: Yeah.
0: But it doesn't
1: it sounds like I said, it sounds like he, not at all. He literally made it clear that, like, me Speaking up, he said to all my Jewish brothers and sisters, criticism of Israel and criticism of the apartheid and being against genocide in no way is a criticism to you or of you. He told the audience that. So it doesn't sound like he was up there just spewing hate.
0: I think it's an interesting time that we're living in. It's a very interesting time that we're living in. And it's always very, like, I'm just looking at what is being put out in front of me. It's like, I am trying to understand what is wrong with condemning what Hamas did, right? You can, like, can you not condemn both actions? Like, what Hamas did was extremely wrong. It was terrible. Innocent people were caught up in the middle of it. And then still say, okay, in response to what Hamas did, hundreds of thousands of women and kids blown up. I could still condemn that as well. It's like, it has to be. I thought there were rules of engagement when it came down to war. That's what I thought.
1: These past few years ain't feeling like it. It is a lawless game right now.
0: That's what I thought. Because I don't know. What type of destruction is going on in Iran right now with the war that we're in?
1: Man.
0: Is we just plowing through?
1: You know, war is nasty. And it almost, a lot of times it feels like there's genuinely no winners. You know what I'm saying? Like, war is nasty.
0: Yeah, it's so usually some wealthy
1: people. I would hate
0: people
1: to even find out.
0: Usually wealthy people.
1: Yeah, benefited. The only people. We talked about that with, you know what, we was talking about 9/11. We was walking the fine line on ended up.
0: I think, I think it's just interesting, man. Like, and I respect, I love the end Jewish hate. Nobody should go through any type of unfair treatment, violence, you know, degrading because of where they're from. I don't care if you're from Israel or Palestine. You don't deserve to be hated on or people treat you nasty because of, you know, and then for us outside looking in, it started way before the Hamas in October situation. When we get back, y'all, we have another musical related story as we move it along. We have Chris Breezy. Yep, Chris Breezy, y'all. We gonna go see what cousin Chris has to deal with. Don't go anywhere, y'all. This is the Lunch Break Crew. 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

0: 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It's your boy Ray Nitty, maybe Shannon, DJ Brother Z holding us down with the production and sound. Live from the American Family Insurance Studios, this is Black Talk. Man, Shannon.
1: Yo.
0: Run it.
1: run it. All right, cousins.
0: Run it.
1: Chris Brown is once again at the center of a very familiar debate.
0: Damn.
1: Can we celebrate someone's talent and cultural impact without appearing to excuse the harm connected to their past? Mm. Over the weekend, Chris Brown and Usher were performing at AT&T Stadium in Arlington, Texas, when Democratic Congresswoman Jasmine Crockett and Texas State Representative Vinton Jones joined them on stage. Crockett presented the artist with a recognition.
2: Yep.
1: Entered into the congressional record. Lord, I'm tongue-tied today, y'all. While Jones presented Chris Brown with an official recognition from the state of Texas honoring his impact on music and entertainment, Crockett told the crowd, "We are experiencing Black joy at the highest level, and I wanted to make sure we document that at the congressional level." She also called Chris Brown a real one. Brown is unquestionably one of the most successful and influential R&B performers of his generation. His singing, dancing, longevity, and impact on the younger entertainers are hard to deny. Mm. But critics immediately question whether the government officials should be using prestige of their offices to formally honor him. That criticism centers largely on Brown's history of violence, especially his 2009 felony assault of Rihanna, to which he pleaded guilty. Brown continued building a massive career since then, but the controversy has never completely disappeared. For many domestic violence survivors and advocates, this was not simply a concert recognizing an artist. It was elected officials placing the government's official stamp of approval onto him. Now, Texas Representative Vinton Jones has apologized since. While appearing on the Don Lemon Show, Jones said, "I want to offer my apology to Black women, to women, and to anyone who has experienced domestic violence." Jones said that it was not his intention to reopen or intensify the trauma surrounding domestic violence.

0: believes it was political, which that's kind of what Vinton said. He responded on Instagram by saying the representatives approached him with this recognition. He said not the other way around. Brown said he had not asked to be honored because he suspected this might happen. Brown accused Jones of tap dancing and apologizing because he did not want to lose votes or support. He then told politicians to leave him alone and allow him to focus on the fans who paid to support him. Brown took a warmer tone toward Jasmine Crockett. He thanked her and apologized for any black backlash she received because of the recognition. As of the latest reporting used, yeah. So as far as latest reporting, Crockett has not publicly apologized or withdrawn. Right. So I guess that's where this gets complicated, because people can believe that Chris Brown is extraordinarily talented as a performer while believing that talent does not automatically entitle someone to be, you know, officially honored by the government. Right. This was not a question about whether Brown should be allowed to perform or release music or even have fans. People purchase tickets to see him, so they have the right to support him. The question is whether the elected officials should formally honor him using the authority and symbolism of the public office. So there's a difference between forgiveness and celebration. Someone can believe that people deserve opportunities to change and still decide that a formal government recognition is unnecessary. Accountability does not always mean a person can never work again, but moving forward does not secure a society to require society to erase what happened either. So should a person's talent and cultural influence be considered separately from the history of violence?
1: Man, ladies, don't be, you know what? Take my glasses off. I got another question, right?
0: Mm-hmm.
1: How long are we going to, you know, be mad at Chris Brown? Has he paid his debt to society already? Because there's a slew of other artists, actors, entertainers. Dana White, the UFC CEO, he was caught on camera slapping his wife in 2022. He was invited to the White House.
0: Even who just fought McGregor? He literally just, like,
1: come on, man.
0: He just got in trouble for, like, sexually assaulting a woman in a bathroom. Like he was just allowed to fight.
1: How long? I don't know. I'm at 833-212-1017 is a number to dial. Is what Chris Brown did unforgivable? And
0: I would like to highlight that this happened when he was 19. That man almost 40 now.
1: 19. Nicolas Cage arrested in 2011 on charges of domestic abuse battery after a public dispute with his wife. Charges were later dropped. Cage has completely revitalized his career. Mel Gibson pleaded no contest to a misdemeanor domestic battery charge in 2011. They was getting busy in 2011, huh? Charlie Sheen.
0: It was a bad year for everybody.
1: Right. Faced multiple domestic violence arrests throughout the 1990s and 2000s, and including a 2009 arrest involving his then wife, Brooke Mueller, that resulted in probation and rehab. Michael Pitt from Boardwalk Empire, Eric Roberts, Sean Penn, Christian Slater, Josh Brolin. Like, we could keep going.
0: One that I always find, like, crazy is that Marky Mark,
1: Mark Wahlberg,
0: the one that is the actor.
1: Come on, man. He getting prime cuts right now.
0: Chase like some.

0: Asian. Like, he beat like had down. Such a successful beat him down. And it was a racial, like, it was a hate crime. Then he was like chasing black kids and calling them all types of things. And he was able to have a rap career.
1: Man.
0: And then went on to have an acting career playing that tough guy role. Like, he always played like the hood roles. And it's just like, interesting.
1: Man.
0: All right.
1: They say long before Shannon, his Hollywood career.
0: Yeah, long before. That man was old enough not to chase down some Asian people with sticks and rocks.
1: Man, they said two specific high-profile incidents. 1986, the incident, harassment of black school children. In the summer of 1986, when Wahlberg was 15, he and a group of friends chased three young black siblings, throwing rocks at them and yelling racial slurs. The following day, they're like, we need some more of that. Targeted a group of mostly black fourth graders who are on a beach field trip, then hurled rocks at them, chased them, and yelled racial slurs until an ambulance
0: was a terrorist.
1: Driver intervened. Straight up. State of Massachusetts issued a civil rights injunction against Wahlberg, warning him that he would face jail time if he committed another hate crime. It's like, all right, this is your second one. Well, here's 1988. Incident.
0: He said, I can't stop.
1: I gave you 2 years of peace. I'm back on it. We're going to read some more of this when we come back after these messages, y'all, because he got some history. Have we forgiven Chris Brown or have we not? And...
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0: studio in the heart of downtown at the Avenue. Here we go. I am the legendary Homer Blow, along with my girl,
1: Bailey Coleman.
0: Great morning, Bailey. How you doing and feeling?
1: Good morning. I'm doing and feeling well. I appreciate that.
0: That's good.
1: Somebody got to ask you,
0: yeah,
1: right?
0: There it is.
1: Somebody need to check up on everybody.
0: There it is. That's why I love to do my introductions that way. Like, hey, how you doing and feeling? Because some people assume that everybody
1: part.
0: Is good.
1: Yeah, absolutely.
0: And sometimes they not good.
1: Right, exactly.
0: And, and you're not going to know unless you ask.
1: Right.
0: And that's why I do the two things. And I've explained this before, it's Truth Nation. It's like, how are you doing? Because you can be doing one way, but feeling a whole nother way.
1: Oh, absolutely.
0: Or vice versa. You can be feeling great, but you're doing not so good.
1: Yeah.
0: So I ask so, they can try to, reply to both.
1: Yeah.
0: Because in some parts, they may be doing great.

0: Yeah.
1: And other areas are like, yeah, but then, you know, what I'm dealing with, yeah, this and the other, be like, okay.
0: Yeah.
1: You know, so, hey, sometimes it could be a relative.
0: Yeah, absolutely.
1: It got you feeling some kind of way. Be like, you know what?
0: Mm-hmm.
1: But really, Bailey, for me, if ask uh-huh. how I'm doing and feeling,
0: right,
1: I'm still discombobulated from
0: your fill-in session yesterday.
1: Yeah, when the tap in with Jazz Tyler show.
0: You was tapping in. Everybody was tapping in with Homer Blow while Jazz was on assignment.
1: Yeah. You know, and you know, I read two different criminal complaints, and I had one scheduled for hour one.
0: Uh-huh.
1: And I knew that.
0: Oh, you was doing
1: talking about it.
0: The yeah. real truth.
1: Yeah. That hashtag that part. Hashtag facts. And then I had another criminal complaint that I told him was slated for hour two, and the first criminal complaint and the engagement with right. Troop Nation and our YouTube chat, and the calls. It went into the 5 o'clock hour till, you know, I literally had to just say, you know what, let me right. go on and switch gears so right. I can get into the other topic. And when I, about this sexual assault of a child by the stepfather, and, you know, the response is what you would think from Troop Nation and
0: right.
1: my thoughts, and Meech, of course, was here. And so I invited him in after I started the conversation about the domestic violence where the woman ended up, the ex ended up having to shoot her ex
0: right.
1: Man and the father of one of her children. And, you know, how habitual he was, just violating restraining orders. He was, you know, just still in that last time,
0: mm-hmm.
1: you know, in earlier this month, she ended up shooting him twice. Mm-hmm. And it was, you know, it came out where it says she's not being charged with anything.
0: Wow.
1: And I was like, yeah, that's how you do when you got your receipts. You know what I'm saying? And
0: right.
1: that's what I tell people, you know, document it all.
0: CCAP, too.
1: Yeah, because this dude had...
0: Before you get involved with somebody.
1: 2011. And they weren't together, like, for the 2011 thing. But
0: uh-huh.
1: this dude has domestic violence and battery charges from 2011, 80% of the things that you'll see on his CCAP have something to do with domestic abuse.
0: Wow.
1: So I'm like,
0: it's shameful.
1: Yeah. So, you know, we dealt with that. And like I say, that kept people engaged, you know, throughout the first half of the second hour.
0: Mm-hmm.
1: I'm like, okay, hang on. I'm going to switch gears so I can get to this other criminal
0: right,
1: complaint.
0: Right.
1: And so, you know, doing that. You know, the response is what you would expect. Like, what? His stepdaughter? And, you know, how people yeah. felt and how vile that was.
0: Yeah.
1: And so, you know, we were taking phone calls as usual from mm-hmm. Truth Nation. And I called it the tap-in lines. You know,
0: okay.
1: I'm like, tap-in.
0: All right.
1: You know, 877, you know, 833-212-1017.
0: Uh-huh.
1: And so when this Brother Love called in, and that was the call that kind of, Just killed everything.
0: Really?
1: Brother Love. Huh?
2: I guess he's banned forever?
1: Yes. He got banned. He's banned
0: for life?
1: Yeah. Hey.
0: You can't call this number no more.
1: DJ Brother Z, we called for it. The Truth Nation on the YouTube chat was like,
0: YouTube
1: ban
0: chat,
1: him.
0: Nope.
1: Yeah, everybody was like, ban him.
0: Yeah.
1: But he called in. Uh-huh. You know, and I was like, okay, Brother Love.
0: Yeah, I ain't going to hear from him no more. Not over here.
1: Right. You'll probably hear the clips that got him banned.
0: Uh-huh. Okay.
1: You'll probably hear that.
0: You got some of those? We got some of those?
1: Brother Z
0: no?
1: did clip it. I have the actual, like, I screen recorded the full segment of where, you know, I clearly said what it was before I went to the line.
0: Okay.
1: Of what we're talking about.
0: Okay.
1: But Brother Love was like, and it was about the fact that this pedo, was saying.
0: I want you to stop calling him Brother Love, though.
1: No, Brother Love is the caller.
0: Right, that's what I'm saying.
1: Yeah.
0: He's not really.
1: Well, if you look at P. Diddy.
0: Yeah, exactly.
1: He's probably Brother Love.
0: Yeah, and the second.
1: Yeah, so that's the caller. But the actual criminal complaint, his name is Damore Flowers. That's the one that was having sex with his stepdaughter.
0: Okay.
1: And at the last line, as they were, you know, talking to him, with interviewing him, and he was saying that at the end, like the last line, like, I don't understand how y'all can charge me when it's sex between two consenting people. His stepdaughter's 15 now, but they said it, you know, there's allegations that it's been going on a few years before she even reached 15. But the things that he's charged for that, you know, I can stand on is this year from April through August 2nd was the last time that he actually had sexual intercourse with her and ejaculated in her.
0: I know those are technical terms and all that, but
1: You
0: know.
1: Mm-hmm. And so with what do you got?
2: Oh, I was gonna ask, does Esai Corey have to do something with this as well?
1: I'm not sure.
2: Oh, okay.
0: Why did he get banned?
2: Yeah, he's on the ban list right here on the on my desk.
1: Okay. I don't
0: get on the ban list over here.
1: Yeah.
0: Brothers, he ain't playing with nobody.
1: Yeah, and Xavier.
0: And neither is Xavier.
1: Yeah. So, But it came to a consensus. Like I say, you looked at the chat, ban. Oh, you know what I'm saying? Because Brother Love, who called in, ended up saying, listen, man, these men, they got to release somewhere. And if these black women.
0: Oh, my gosh.
1: If these black women ain't doing right, these men got a right to release. I got a couple of guys that's in prison.
0: Listen.
1: This is what he said. I got a couple of guys in prison. But, you know, so I'm trying to figure out, you know, what are they supposed to do? How do they release, you know, if the black women or the women ain't. Hold on. You do understand what we're talking about here. And he acknowledged that he knew what we were talking about. But his viewpoint is that these men that do that got a right to release.
0: Listen. Hmm. For those of you that think that way, there's a nice jail or prison sentence that can go along with that. That's number one.
1: Yeah.
0: And number two is, there's all these women walking the streets.
1: Right.
0: Just go and get your money together. Grown women out here.
1: And you don't even need money for some of them.
0: Yeah. That's all I'm saying. So, you know, there's plenty of women out here that are grown and will consent to that.
1: Mm-hmm.
0: So let's not, you know, get the game twisted. You should not be messing with no kids.
1: Right.
0: You know, not at all.
1: Yeah.
0: Not at all. That is not acceptable and under any imaginations. You got it. You know, that just is something that's,
1: And when I say, like I say, I just couldn't, you know, I wanted to go to something else, but, you know, me as well as Troop Nation, as we tapped in.
0: Y'all was stunned.
1: It was like trying to go to something. It was like, did we just hear that? But like I say, we do need to know where these kind of people are.
0: Yeah,
1: you feel what I'm saying?
0: We need to know. I hope the people that are around him are listening and make sure that there are no children around him.
1: Yeah.
0: That part.
1: Yeah, it was very, very sickening. So I'm still regurgitating, you know, just trying to get it out my system.
0: Yeah.
1: Because, it was very, very disturbing, Bailey.
0: Absolutely.
1: To hear the call. And again, we kept trying to, you know, like, okay, hold on. Maybe he's really not getting it. Maybe he's really not understanding where we're going with this and what actually took place. But he continued to appear to justify his stance.
0: Yeah. Well, off our YouTube chat, Anita Nicole says, I prefer to hear his thoughts so that the community knows what we're dealing with. Beware.
1: Mm-hmm.
0: There you go.
1: Mm-hmm. And great morning to everybody on our YouTube page. Make sure while you're there, you hit that like and subscribe button. It's all at 101.7 The Truth. You can also check us out on Facebook Live at 1017 The Truth. 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
0: Your girl, Aaron Kawanda, you got to read her comment.
1: Okay. I know this when she checked in. She was like, good morning, homeroom. My ears still hurt. And yeah, like all the things, Dr. Clarissa Lawrence, great morning. Love you. Appreciate you. Venus Jones, great morning. Love you. Appreciate you. Jasmine Jazz West, great morning. Love you. Appreciate you. Whew, y'all. Yeah, because, they were
0: there. Yeah.
1: They were there. They were there. Sincere, Ronnie Ray, real. We all were traumatized by that situation. Betty Lewis, great morning. Minister Kevin, Blake Gump. Let's see. Everybody is checking in early. Love y'all and appreciate y'all. Lori Patterson.
0: Get the party started early. I love it.
1: Yeah,
0: R.N. Kawanda said, I understand it's his truth, but damn.
1: Yeah!
0: In my Martin voice.
1: Yes.
0: I know that's right,
1: Chanel,
0: girl.
1: Chanel, great morning. We got to get ready to take care of some bills. Jeff, great morning. Jasmine Gooden, great morning. She said, I'm glad I missed that segment. I was there for hour one, but then got busy and missed the rest. Lord, that man's sick. Yep. Absolutely. Lucretia, great morning. Love you. Appreciate you. Let me get ready to go on to take care of these bills and try to mentally cleanse.
0: Mentally,
1: cleanse that
0: you need a mental scrubbing.
1: Yeah. Like we all, Ma D, thank you for calling in and giving your truth behind his truth.
0: Wow.
1: It was that deep. But we got to get ready to take care of some bills. 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I'm the legendary Homer Blow, along with my girl,
0: Bailey Coleman.
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1: Welcome, Black Truth Nation. So, I took a cleanse while I was in the commercial break. Let's just go to something else, because I don't want to revisit that.
0: That was
1: trauma.
0: A little alarming.
1: I don't even want to revisit that.
0: Matter
1: trauma.
0: Of fact, sincere Ronnie Ray Real said, Bailey, you gonna need a refill on that cup. If you haven't heard it by now.
1: Yeah.
0: By the way, y'all, it's B-Day.
1: There it is.
0: It's B-Day all week. Yeah. The rest of the week.
1: There it is. And shout out to everybody that may have a born day. You know, you got a born day today or sometime soon this week. You know, hey, happy born day.
0: Happy born day.
1: Yeah, you may not be the best zodiac sign in the world, but, you know.
0: Well.
1: It is what it is, you know.
2: You don't think Virgos are the best?
1: Hell no.
0: Everybody can't be a Capricorn.
1: Right. I guarantee you.
0: Capricorn, stand up.
1: If we had a Virgo call in right now. Can I get a Virgo to call in right now so I can just...
0: You want me to have my son call in? Or my sister?
1: Yeah, either or. 833.
0: I got a nephew, 212-1017.
1: Who's a Virgo? Call in right now, please.
0: And who else?
2: I
0: think I got a couple of nieces that are Virgos, too. This is shameful.
1: Well, yeah.
0: I'm sorry for y'all.
1: Right.
2: It's probably because it's the best sign.
0: Oh. Okay.
1: All right.
0: No.
1: You're a Virgo, I take it, huh?
2: Maybe.
1: Okay. All right.
0: Well, happy birthday.
1: Yeah, you're confused. Okay, all right. Somebody that is a Virgo, please, call in right now.
0: I will say this about Virgos.
1: 833-212-1017. What will you say?
0: They are a kind, compassionate bunch.
1: Okay. All righty.
0: Yes, they are.
1: Okay.
0: But they have the flip side, too.
1: Okay.
0: Because my sister got a flip side. Oh, you don't want me to say nothing? Oh, okay. I'm sorry. I don't know.
2: What's the flip side?
0: You know, y'all can be real evil sometimes. I'm just saying, very loving, very compassionate. Mm-hmm. And then every once in a while... That evil side will just creep in. It's like it's always there.
1: Yeah, it's a stealth.
0: Always observing when it can swoop in and knock you over and keep going. And then might even come back and say, you know what? Did you fall?
1: Mm-hmm.
0: I am so here. Let me help you.
1: You see what Nurse Arianka wanted to say about you with your cup this week.
0: What'd she say?
1: Jasmine Gooden said, big Scorpio, stand up. I think sincere Ronnie Ray Real was like, SAG is, don't get mixed up now. I'm laughing out loud. Y'all don't want to go against me when I go into my zodiac sign banging.
0: When I go to my
1: zodiac. Yeah. You see the emoji.
0: Hold on. You're right, though. I'm here for it all this week. Let's go, y'all. Let's get it. Come on. Let's start talking about that other thing again.
1: Homer. Oh,
0: yeah,
1: baby.
0: Let's go.
1: You wouldn't. Nah. You'd opt out.
0: I'd opt out.
1: I'd have been like, baby. But, you know, at the same time, I know people needed to hear that those kind of people out there, you know, exist.
0: Y'all got to, look around.
1: Yeah, it was.
0: Pay close attention.
1: As Anita Nicole said, good luck going to something else. I must say, as a former victim, I'm not triggered by it, but rather strengthened to speak out. Healing and therapy is key. See something, say something. That part. Oh, look at Dr. Clarissa Lawrence with her little scorpion emoji up there. She just put up the emoji. She didn't say nothing. She just put up a scorpion. You know what I'm saying? Like, you see it. I also noticed that ain't no Virgos called in to challenge me either.
0: Not a one.
1: That's right.

0: 833-212-1017.
1: Except for in your studio over there.
0: Yeah. Almost doesn't count.
1: Oh, goodness.
0: He don't know what he is.
1: Listen.
0: He's Pat from Saturday Night Live.
1: True. I know Kendall's on his way out the door now. He getting ready to, he going to work, but, oh, thank you, Homer.
0: Yeah.
1: He going to work, but he would call in and rep his set.
0: Yeah. Tamisha Bass said, I watch all shows later, and Homer, that jazz show was crazy as you better know it.
1: Ooh.
0: Yeah, you better know it.
1: Wow.
0: Dr. Clarissa Lawrence is laughing because she was like, yes, Scorpio. She ain't even had to say no words. She just put up the emoji. Like, you see it. And it looked like and it looked like it was ready to sting somebody, too. It was like, tail up, stinger up. Yeah. You know, to everybody that says that they're better than Scorpio. Yeah. You get a sting.
1: Ooh.
0: You get a sting.
1: Oh.
0: You get a sting.
1: Not the Scorpio sting.
0: And then, the Scorpion King to come out. Oh. He going to send all the scorpions out. Like, what? You going to learn this morning. I'm just saying.
2: What's the mascot of the Virgos?
0: What's the mascot?
2: Yeah.
0: Yeah, well, I'm just saying. I want to find out. Where
1: the Virgin.
0: Right.
1: Virgo the Virgin.
0: Right. And that's
2: why. Oh, the Virgin Mary?
0: Huh?
2: The Virgin Mary?
1: No. It's not quite the...
0: Yeah, but see, this is where... But this is where I'm going. This is why I wanted somebody to call in, because 9 times out of 10, unless it's somebody like Xavier, if he is a Virgo or not, because he won't say, although he's defending them like he is.
1: Right.
0: But he's not, or he is. He's Pat from Saturday Night Live.
1: Oh, no. Not Pat. You out of order with that.
0: Order in the studio, the legendary Homer Blow.
1: You out of order with that one.
0: You don't know what he is. You know what I'm saying? It's that's Pat. You didn't know. Like, who is Pat?
1: He doesn't get that.
0: He probably going to look it up.
1: Yeah.
0: He don't understand.
1: Don't get that reference. Yeah, I know you don't. Yeah, I'm sorry.
0: I apologize.
1: I tried to defend you.
2: Well, it's like a 40-year-old reference, so.
0: I don't care, but it's historical.
1: That was his
0: legendary.
1: Shot. Okay.
0: So it was Buckwheat and Alfalfa, okay. I'm just saying. But right. We all seen him and be like, oh, okay, I know what that's supposed to be. But I get it. You stop your education if it goes beyond a certain time frame. I got it. You don't remember 9/11. I got you. That's too far black. It's not something within the last 10 years. He ain't going to know nothing about it. I got you.
1: Well, he might have been 0 years of age at that point.
0: Right. Stealth.
1: Well, Bailey, that was stealth. I'm just saying.
0: That was 25 years ago.
1: The truth is the truth.
0: See? Stealth.
1: He might have been a baby.
0: Okay.
1: He was.
0: Yeah, so anyway. Jessica said Alfalfa is hilarious. Listen, I'm just saying. You know me, my guy, Virgo, sir. Call in if you that Virgo.
1: Well, let me just say to you that Capricorn is the goat of all time. So there we go. It's the goat. Am I lying? It's the goat. I don't know why you upset. Everybody get upset, but Capricorn is the goat. Greatest of all time.
2: What's your mascot?
1: It's the goat.
2: Oh, it's literally a goat.
1: It's literally a goat.
0: You know, if we going well, I'm going to tell you what we going
1: to
0: do right now.
1: We going to go to break.
0: We going to goat to commercials. We going to goat to take care of some bills. And you Virgos.
1: Do confuse over here because he thinks that the Virgo sign is the goat. He said Virgo. That ain't really.
0: It's not. Tamisha Bass said lions eat goats and scorpions for breakfast.
1: Whatever.
0: Cheryl Anderson, great money.
1: Whatever.
0: We appreciate you.
1: We are the greatest
0: of all time. DC Trailblazer. Listen, we got to take care of some bills. We having a Zodiac sign banging. I call it Zodiac banging when we do this. Be like, who are you with? You know what I'm saying? Because we are protective of our signs. I'm just saying.
1: Yes, we are. Where Doc B at? Because he, man.
0: Swagatarius.
1: Let me tell you something. Yes, let me tell
0: you. I guarantee you.
1: I know he is, because every meeting, everything we ever had at B100, Doc was like shouting out his sign. Yep. You know,
0: mm-hmm.
1: Want to thank all the Sagittarius in the room.
0: Swagatarius, he would call them.
1: Whatever.
0: That's what I'm saying. That's how important that is. But then you can talk about the president, Jason. You know what I'm saying? I don't stop it. We got to take care of some bills. I'm just saying. We will continue. If we get a brave enough Virgo to call in, we will continue to sign bang for just another moment. And then we'll get into some things that Bailey had suggested, which are, you know, things that I've seen too, but we'll talk about it. Blake Gump says, stay balanced, Libra.
1: Come on now.
0: Just stop. We'll be black.
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0: Welcome back. Legendary Homer Blow, along with my girl,
1: Bailey Coleman.
0: Yeah, and we were sign-banging for a minute.
1: Listen, y'all. But listen, on the real...
0: Mm-hmm.
1: We got to keep it cool. We try to always be cool, especially online.
0: Mm-hmm.
1: You know,
0: yeah.
1: Especially with our squad. We just try to be cool. We don't accept no. We can't accept no negativity, right, about our team.
0: Yeah.
1: We can't put none out. We try not to. But sometimes we're family here. Sometimes we get a little.
0: People, you lead by example. And I'm just saying, sometimes, I'm just saying.
1: We got to be cool, though. Because we don't want it about us.
0: Yeah, listen.
1: And I'll tell you now, personally, I'm going to tell y'all right now, if I hear something negative or I see something negative on our chat about Homer or about Xavier, then I don't have any problem blocking you.
0: Mm-hmm.
1: I don't. I love everybody, but I want everybody to be cool. And just know, sometimes we walk on the edge and I don't want y'all to get pushed over, okay? In a moment of, because we could all be little pirates when we type it online and doing stuff online, we could all be pirates, right? And not intentionally, So just be cool, everybody. We keep an eye on those things and I personally have no problem blocking people. I don't want to do it.
0: Bailey the blocker.
1: I am. I can be. Because I don't want to see nothing. If I see something about me and you being like crazy with it, I'm going to block you. You can just rest assured that it,
0: And
1: I'm going to just block you.
0: For the record, on my end, I don't have the power to block you.
1: I do.
0: But Bailey does.
1: I do.
0: Bailey
1: and I will
0: and
1: block
0: Xavier
1: you.
0: Does. They
1: I
0: have
1: will
0: the
1: block
0: power.
1: It.
0: But here on the main mic, I don't have power to block you. So I.
1: But if I
0: so
1: see
0: you
1: something,
0: get blocked.
1: If I see something negative about you, Homer.
0: Bailey.
1: If I see something negative about you or Xavier, I get mad about that, y'all. I'm touchy about my people.
0: And she has given you.
1: And I'm giving you fair warning. But know that I love you, but you got out of line.
0: Okay, so.
1: You can be unblocked later, but you got to swear, you got to sign off and all the things. Because we can't have all that around here. We can't, because one thing leads to another, and the next thing you know, somebody out here trying to break through the windows and stuff. It's no good. People get carried away.
0: I've never experienced that. True Nation, I've never experienced that.
1: You got people waiting on you outside.
0: Catch me outside. I haven't. See, I haven't received anything, in my opinion, from just my vantage point of people that have said things about me.
1: I haven't. Right. No, I'm saying that. You haven't because I'm over here blocking people. Left and right. I don't tell the host. I just be like, you gone. That's it. It's over.
0: But I checked the, I could see the YouTube very, very well right away. And I see your comments. That's why I try to address and say and acknowledge your comments or whatnot. But I haven't. So even if I may have seen something.
1: I'm quick and swift with it.
0: I haven't seen anything, but. But I guess if you go black and be like, nah, Bailey felt that wasn't cool.
1: Somebody go,
0: like,
1: why y'all?
0: I know I just read it.
1: Somebody come to you and say, why y'all block me on the chat? Yeah. You have a legitimate reason.
0: Be like, Bailey did it. Or Xavier did it. So those are.
2: I rarely block.
1: I block all the time. So it's probably all me.
2: I enjoy the controversy.
1: Yeah, he does. It's probably me blocking. I'm not taking it in. We're not doing that. Y'all can't be right over here. We can't do it. I love that y'all there, though. I love all my people. But don't be cutting up over here on this one. You get blocked.
0: So, Bailey.
1: So, let's be nice. is my point.
0: So... What I want to say.
1: Look, some people on here, I own mine. I didn't mention no names. I'm just saying. Didn't mention no names. Nothing like that. That person has probably already been blocked. So.
0: Bailey!
1: What? That person has already been blocked.
0: No.
1: I'm just saying. Bailey. I'm swift with it. I'm be coming out here playing. Thinking you doing something.
0: Bailey!
1: What? What you trying to... You trying to... Whatever. All right, let's go. Next topic.
0: So
1: I just want them to know. They need to know.
0: They're going to get blocked. You got zero tolerance.
1: It's zero tolerance up in here. We can't be doing that. Because I don't like nobody doing that to me, so I protect mine.
0: Mm-hmm.
1: Y'all keep going.
0: So there you have it.
1: Just so we clear.
0: So ordered.
1: Keep cutting up, y'all. No. We got the person, but I'm just saying, everybody should know, and you guys, when people come in, mm-hmm. if they start cutting up, talking crazy, you guys, just let them know right there on the chat. Hey, we don't do that in this chat. We cool.
0: And
1: before they get blocked.
0: When Bailey gets here, they going to get blocked. So y'all just leave y'all notes. Be like, Bailey. Bailey going to have a whole damn list. I engage. I'm cool. But yeah, so I don't have the black power over here. Although I'm in this main chair over here, I don't have access to block you. But Sherwin might.
1: Oh, Sherwin will block anybody at any Sherwin time, might. Whenever.
0: Yeah, mine.
1: Whenever needed.
0: Mine. It's like, okay, there you go, Anita Nicole.
1: What'd she say?
0: Go ahead and read it, Bailey. It's a newer comment. One of the newest comments before LaRon.
1: Okay, so blocks for the Truth Nation are the sole opinions and actions expressed by Bailey and not the host.
0: Of the other host.
1: Or the other host, Homer. Right. Well, he doesn't have the power.
0: Right, so.
1: Now, I.
0: Grayskull does just, not exist. Just,
1: well, no. Homer has the power, too, because if he sees something he don't like, he can say it. And I block. I ain't like that. It's just a pick of the computer. That's it. That's all. So if Homer switched computers. Wait a minute. LaRon Taylor said Bailey blocked better than the Packers. Clearly.
0: Clearly. Sincere Roddy Ray Real said Blocko Bailey.
1: Yes.
0: Bailey Blocko.
1: Yes. Keep going. BB. I told y'all it's B-Day the rest of this week.
0: Wow, Nurse Aaron Kawanda said, Sherwin definitely had me blocked for almost 2 months.
1: Ooh.
0: We got some blockers over here, huh?
1: Some blockers.
0: I said Sherwin. Yeah, right here. Yeah. Okay. Whew. I didn't know it was that much blocking going on. But I guess I should have known because of all of the stuff that's going on with the flock cameras.
1: Right.
0: And people want to flock them.
1: Yeah.
0: You know, they want to get them to flock out of here.
1: That is it.
0: So that's flocking and blocking. That's
1: flocking and blocking.
0: They brother and sister.
1: We're going to have to turn that fan on.
0: You know what? Bam! Order in the studio! I thought you inside business! Bam!
1: What?
0: Stop it. Listen, Bailey.
1: What?
0: You just said it, man, said this like it was a part of normal things. We cannot do this. What did we accomplish this hour?
1: Nothing.
0: Nothing. We have accomplished nothing.
1: But some days are like that.
0: It is. Bailey. You just stealthed it right in. I'm like. I cannot. We had about 50 seconds for our next
1: oh
0: break.
1: My gosh.
0: No.
1: What?
0: Stop it, Bailey! Listen, you're listening.
1: Listen, watch on YouTube. That's all I gotta say.
0: Okay. There's something else in that cup.
1: It is not.
0: What? Nurse Aaron wanted to say it from the beginning.
1: All day, I'm here for it. All
0: you
1: day
0: with the
1: today.
0: Ice cream emoji.
1: All all day
0: the chocolate ice cream emoji. Some people don't know that that's supposed to be chocolate ice cream. They use it to represent something else, though. Like the runner. The Hyrex Rocks runner. We got to get ready to take care of some bills. And Bailey is really cutting up.
1: Y'all need to watch on YouTube. If y'all don't watch on YouTube, see, and get on

0: The chat. Oh, YouTube.
1: Since right,
0: chat
1: Real
0: is
1: said,
0: going crazy.
1: That's that drink, yo. It's kicking in. Yeah, cup check. All right. We got to take care of some bills.
0: There's nothing left, but there was just coffee in it.
1: There
0: just
1: you go.
0: Coffee. It's too early to drink.
1: Don't get blocked.
0: Okay, listen.
1: We got to get ready to take care of some bills.
0: Because I will block you.
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0: Woo.
1: We'll be black. 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
1: 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Okay.
0: Listen, we have good. Fun around here, yeah. So don't think it's all...
1: We cool now.
0: Yeah, we good.
1: Literally.
0: We yes, the fan is on. And I want to thank Sierra, because yes. I'm sure she made sure we had that so we're comfortable in here.
1: Yes.
2: Dean.
0: Oh, it was Dean?
2: Yep, Dean.
0: Okay. Right. Shout out to Dean then.
1: He'll be popping in here in a moment, I'm sure.
0: Because you know...
1: Yeah.
0: The reality is, y'all.
1: We walked in this whole Third Street hot. Market Hall.
0: It's some behind the scenes stuff that I know y'all appreciate because y'all wouldn't want to be up in here with your, you know, the whole situation.
1: But we do it for you.

0: Yeah.
1: And we're the first ones to catch it.
0: Okay. Like, you know, with all these restaurants and stuff down here, and we're right by most of the restaurants. We're, like, you know.
1: Bailey, that is not true. Listen.
0: We got a restaurant right outside.
1: No, listen. They're not open. I'm just saying.
0: I know, but they over there heating up.
1: They ain't heating up yet. We walk out of here at 9 o'clock. And we only see lights on in a couple of them. So they ain't doing that yet.
0: All right. Well, I was trying to give a nice excuse.
1: No. When I walked in on the second floor.
0: It's getting hot here.
1: When I walked in on the second floor, I was like, ooh, so it's a little humid in here. So it's not just here.
0: Okay. It's a building.
1: Yeah, Xavier probably going through it. Unless you got your little portable. You got your, I ain't going to say that.
2: I'm very cool.
1: Okay, but I was going, you know.
0: The AC works in
1: here. I was going to say, you know, like the little fan I think that Jazz has, you know.
2: Oh, I got the same fan as you guys.
0: Oh, okay. Oh, see, he good.
2: Yeah, Dean hooks it up.
0: Okay. Yeah, so that's all right. Shout out to Dean.
1: There you go. Yeah. Because I call those, some women that have those
0: little fans.
1: Personal fans.
0: They work.
1: I call them MP fans.
0: MP?
1: Don't worry about it.
0: My personal?
1: No.
0: Oh, okay.
1: Climax, the song.
0: Oh, here we go.
1: The men?
0: Yeah.
1: All?
0: Pause.
1: Okay. We're going to Al MKE on the Truth Call-In line, 833-212-1017. Bring us black, Al. Great morning. Love you. Appreciate you. What's your truth?
3: Well, my truth is that I am a Virgo, and I think all these, you know, whether you're a Sagittarius, a Cancer. Mm-hmm. I think all of them can be goofy when they get in their own little zone.
1: Do you have any children? Do you have any children?
3: I'm pretty sure I do, but you don't know.
1: Okay. But I'm pretty sure I do.
0: What?
1: This is why I wanted a Virgo. Stop, Bailey.
0: What? Huh?
1: Stop, Bailey.
0: Wait.
1: Stop.
0: He said he don't know.
1: Yeah, okay. We can deal with that. But listen.
0: Okay. Was your people with kids?
3: No, I'm not people with kids, but the husband probably don't.
0: What?
3: The husband probably don't know, and if he do know, he's fine with it.
0: What?
1: Okay.
3: I mean, he was there, so what?
1: Hold on. Order on the truth line. Al MKE, can you please explain yourself?
0: I reckon Wanda giving you the side eye for real, Al.
1: The jury is trying to figure out.
0: Yes, I am, but I mean.
1: Okay,
0: Al?
1: So please explain that part. Was this, you know?
3: No, it was.
1: Were you at Swing Park?
3: No, it wasn't a swing park, but it was a birthday, and he said, "I want to do something special for my wife, and she has a taste for something that's black." And I said, "Well, I'm all the way black." So he said, "Well, could you indulge?" And I indulged right on in.
2: Sounds like a fun time.
1: And she has kids now? Is that what
3: I know
1: you're
3: she
1: saying?
3: I think she had three at the time.
1: Ten months later, did she have a fourth child?
3: I believe so.
0: And wait a minute, hold on. Because was he white or was he black?
1: Don't matter if you're black or white.
0: Yeah, well,
1: okay,
0: no.
1: He said she wants
3: some
1: chocolate.
3: No, they look like Latino.
1: Okay.
0: Yeah. Oh, they might not know then.
1: Really, Bailey?
3: No, but if they got... No.
1: Really,
3: well,
1: Bailey?
0: Yeah, no.
1: Bailey! Order in the studio! What you mean they might not
0: know? They what?
3: They're good people. They good take people? Care of all their kids, including mine. But what I was going to ask you,
0: still
3: Bailey,
0: see
3: in the home... I don't know. They're in Chicago somewhere.
0: Oh, they're in Chicago somewhere.
1: It was a birthday gift.
3: Yeah. Okay.
0: Y'all make it sound like that wasn't a problem.
3: So, what I was going to ask you, Bailey and Homer,
1: I've
3: been doing some thinking on this.
0: Okay.
3: Do you feel with everything going on in the world and bestiality being at the forefront?
0: Did you say bestiality?
1: It is. It is at the forefront. Yeah. It really is, unfortunately, Bailey. It really is.
0: I don't know what's going on.
3: So what I'm asking is, do you feel that is the real reason why men have to wear

0: over 700 wives and 300 side pieces, and then nobody come down with no gonorrhea, no syphilis. You know, syphilis came from messing with animals. And, you know, since the bestiality is at the forefront, do you feel that's the real reason? Yeah, you know, they're climbing on the back of their dog or the cow, or, you know, what the farmers used to mess with the sheep back in.
1: That's why Barry had a little lamb.
2: His fleece.
0: Yeah, I don't do animals, but I'm just
1: notice it said his. So that's why she had a little lamb.
0: Yeah, so I'm asking, do you feel with all this bestiality stuff, that's the real reason that men have to wear condoms?
1: Mary had a lamb chop.
2: Yes.
1: Order in the studio.
2: Men
1: the legendary Homer Blow.
2: Men need to wear condoms if you out here like that to protect themselves and women from passing along the different diseases.
1: But condoms are not 100%.
2: They are not.
1: Planned Parenthood.
2: The only thing that's 100% is keeping your legs closed.
1: It's abstinence. It's abstinence.
0: But yeah, but we know none of this was here.
1: I know.
2: That's true.
1: I get exactly where you're going.
2: I get where you're going.
1: What'd you say, Xavier?
3: Oh, I was going to say, they say Raw's Law.
1: You know what? It ain't even time to go to break. I don't know what the hell is going on. For the last 2 days,
2: thank you, Al.
1: For the last couple of days, when I needed to be the break, it's like, we still got 2 minutes left. We still got 3 minutes left. I am not winning on breaks.
2: No, you're not.
1: You know what I'm saying? I'm not winning.
2: And our YouTube chat is out of control.
1: It is.
2: Yo, you know what?
1: Gondorrhea. Hashtag
2: Dory. Yeah, he said gondorrhea.
1: Yeah, he did. But you know, Al MKE, he does that. He will exaggerate. Yeah, intentionally different words. But we definitely know that he's intelligent and he knows what he's talking about.
2: Absolutely.
1: But, you know, if Al could have confirmed.
2: Yes.
1: And not had to confirm nor deny.
2: Right.
1: That there's a child there.
2: Right.
1: For the Virgos,
2: yes.
1: I'm like, you cannot truly represent being a Virgo if you're not a virgin. So that's why I was saying call in, because anybody that would have called in, if a woman would have called in, another brother, and I'd be like, do you have any kids? Be like, yeah. I said, then you're not a virgin. So you can't represent and tell me that Virgo is number one. You've been soiled. You've been stained. You've been tampered with. I'm just saying, you're going to learn today. But listen. Damn, we still ain't at the commercial break. I was trying to just get there. Wow. Now, when we ain't trying to, we 2 minutes over.
2: Okay.
1: And now, listen, you're listening to Truth in the Morning. We're going to talk about Brother LaRon Taylor. We saw a story about his pizza place and some of the trials and tribulations that he's dealing with. And we've been meaning to try to talk about this, I think, since Monday.
2: Yeah.
1: But we're going to talk about it when we return so we can get into another lane. 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
2: He said gondorrhea, though.
1: She did. It's like a gondola. Anyway.
2: Not quite.
1: Bailey!
2: What?
1: We'll be black.
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9: Listen, trying to give you a few seconds so you won't have to be a part of this truth that I always have. Look, if you were supposed to be at work at 8 a.m.
10: You got 3 seconds.
9: You're late.
10: No, it's 8 a.m. right now.
9: Yeah, you're late. I said it when
10: you
9: it
10: clocked in,
9: clicked.
10: Right?
9: Yeah, you ain't clocked in. Anita Nicole has already
10: gave
9: us her excuse,
10: like 50 seconds,
9: because of the the foolishness and fun that we've been having. She's like, I'm going to be 10 minutes late. I'm going to be 10 minutes late. But the key word that she said was late.
10: Shout out to Ari Kawanda. She said, AG double hockey sticks. I'm late and don't have anywhere to be. No, that's right, girl.
9: Hashtag that part. Hashtag facts, you know, so... Don't listen to Shay Shay Foo Foo. Shout
10: out to our
9: brother James. Oh, yeah,
10: wait a minute. Nita Cole said, I need Bailey's late pass today. Girl, I got you.
9: Mm-hmm. You're going to learn today. So, brother LaRon Taylor,
10: who
9: owns a pizza parlor.
10: Uh-huh.
9: And he ended up dealing with a situation that...
10: Now, he's out in the Mequon public market.
9: Absolutely.
10: Y'all want to go out there and make sure you check him out.
9: So there was a situation where the story says Mequon pizza shop owner on his fight to keep the business that he loves alive after a scam.
10: Right.
9: You know, so we do have the audio and video of that. So if you are watching us on Facebook Live or YouTube,
10: mm-hmm.
9: you'll be able to follow along. Don't mind that little comfort noise you hear in the background.
10: Yes,
9: it's
10: it
9: the
10: is
9: sound
10: a
9: of
10: comfort
9: a fan.
10: Noise.
9: It's a comforting sound. It's a cooling effect. So after Bailey's self-comment, I decided that we will let it ride.
10: Well, we're cool now.
9: Yeah,
10: so
9: if just cooling,
10: right,
9: Levert.
10: Right.
9: We are. Okay.
10: Throwing it back.
9: Yeah, so we're going to end up playing this clip, and we'll talk about it. And maybe, Brother LaRon Taylor, you can call in
10: we'd love to
9: give
10: have
9: us,
10: you call
9: yeah,
10: in.
9: Yeah, some more personal insight on this, because, again, they do explain it, and we hear from you in that clip.
10: 833-212-1017.
9: Yep. So if you can call in while the clip is playing, so you can help us discuss this and tell Truth Nation how we can help support if that is a possibility.
10: Mm-hmm.
9: So Xavier has the clip. We're going to play that clip and we'll talk about it. Coming up.
11: One pizza guy, you know.
12: Much like the pizza dough itself, LaRon Taylor has shaped this stall into a well-rounded business.
11: 2.5 years, this has become a nice little...

0: well-known spot in the community.
1: I met LaRon shortly after moving here for a story about the market's new traffic lights. But recently, the business year has hit a red light.
0: Everything came crashing down at once.
1: LaRon showed us the receipts from this spring.
0: I got suspicious week one when they deposited a check that was more than what I asked for. And then they returned it and then withdrew more money.
1: What LaRon believes he ran into is an overpayment or so-called phantom loan scam. I looked it up online with the FTC, and this is exactly how it works. In this case, since Taylor shared his bank details, he hasn't been able to get the money back.
0: It's a community here and everybody is supportive.
1: But it's still been hard to keep up with rising costs for equipment and his congestive heart failure medicine. LaRon says that's ultimately why he's asking for some help.
0: It just feels like I'm coming to do something that I love to do.
2: Yeah. So is that an ad that came on? Just
3: no, it's the clip. Yeah.
2: But yeah, if Brother LaRon, if you could call in, that'll be great to add to the discussion.
3: Mm-hmm.
2: But yeah, that's crazy because, you know, one of the things that I've noticed, Bailey, is we're hearing more and more about people who are being scammed.
3: Right.
2: And I think that, and I'm talking about intelligent people, so.
3: Yeah. This is something that you know,
2: mm-hmm.
3: you really don't know about until it hits you, right?
2: Right. Mm-hmm. Yeah. Because scams have become so high tech.
3: Yeah.
2: As of late.
3: Mm-hmm.
2: Like, even on Facebook. Mm-hmm. Like, if you get a messenger message and it's saying it's from Meta,
3: yeah,
2: you know, please look at the actual title. Because, one, yeah. first and foremost, that's not how they're going to hit you up.
3: Right.
2: Like, they're not going to hit you up. And then when you see somebody's name.
3: Right.
2: They're like, hold on.
3: Right.
2: Meta is Meta.
3: Yeah.
2: You feel what I'm saying?
3: Yeah. And look at the link before you touch it.
2: Right. Right, because
3: see what it is. You know,
2: phishing is real.
3: Yeah, phishing is absolutely real.
2: And they
3: real.
2: Take the logos, and I'm talking about. It looks like it. Well, it looks legitimate.
3: Yeah,
2: you know, it looks like the address or whatever the case may be of the location. But there's usually something that's a little different, and because we usually just visualize and be like, okay, let's say truth, and then somebody be like, there's no you in it.
3: Yeah.
2: Be like, you so used to seeing it and knowing that it says the truth.
3: Exactly.
2: That you would be like, and it's the same color.
3: Yeah.
2: But it's just T-R-T-H and then there's no you.
3: Right.
2: You don't even catch it.
3: Right.
2: You don't even catch it. So, and with, listen, it's so crazy because people that are not as intelligent as mm-hmm. other people, mm-hmm. and it's a lot of people, so regardless of what you do, no, we're all intelligent. You a damn lie. You a damn lie. But they can tell ChatGPT or one of the other little things to say, you know, how can I scam this?
3: Right.
2: And it'll give them the information.
3: Right, exactly. And stuff is so crazy.
2: Make me a document that looks official from this. And it's going to create you a document.
3: It's going to create you a document. Yep, yep. So he's lost $9,000 to this scam. Isn't that crazy?
2: Yeah. Yeah. Yeah, you know, and all in just trying to do, you know, something that is a livelihood.
3: Yeah.
2: You know what I'm saying? I think we have him on the line now. 833-212-1017. Great morning, LaRon Taylor. Welcome to Truth in the Morning. You hear us talking about your story that that aired on today's TMJ4. What's your truth, man? What happened? What are some things or some tips that you can give Truth Nation and other people so they don't happen to fall for that same scam?
4: Good morning, everybody. How you doing?
3: Very good.
4: I'm listening to the show and I'm laughing and I'm walking my dog and all of a sudden you're talking about me. So I decided to call in and give my truth.
2: Yes.
4: So what happened was, you know, I'm sitting at work and I'm thinking about some bills and stuff like that. And I filled out an online loan application. which most of the loan applications, it seems like they're all they are doing are information gathering. They're really not interested in giving you a loan. Mm-hmm. But when one finally came, hey man, it looked legitimate. I filled out the information. They got back to me 2 hours later, asked for some banking information, and then said, we'll possibly proceed in an hour. We're going to do, you know, a credit check and blah, blah, blah. They got back to me. I got gave them my credit information. They said they're going to deposit a check. So they deposited a check and waited for that check to clear. And next thing I knew, three or four checks, more checks came in, and I kept calling. He said, "Oh, that was a mistake, blah blah blah." So they withdrew the money, and then a day later, the bank contacted me and said the checks that they deposited and withdrew the money were counterfeit. And they deposited electronically counterfeit checks. And since I gave them my checking information, I was liable for that amount that they withdrew, which came to $9,000 plus fees.
3: Wow.
4: And return check items. So I basically have been, I don't even know how to put it, like merry-go-rounding bills, paying one bill, waiting for the other, paying that bill with basically the same money and not making any headway. And then medical bills started coming in after double hernia surgery, my congestive heart failure medications. So I just reached out for a little bit of help to see if I could just float for a little while longer and see what happens.
2: So how can people assist you? I know that, you know, some people may not have seen the story, but when we immediately saw it, it was mm-hmm. like, okay, this is something that we definitely need to talk about.
3: Right.
2: And I'm sorry to, you know, hear about that unfortunate transaction, but hopefully with people hearing from you and how that scam is done. I've heard people at my bank, which I'm not going to name.
3: Mm-hmm.
2: But I've heard them say, like, yeah, these girls be coming in here with these little scams and they mm-hmm. think that we don't know.
3: Right.
2: And it's like they'll come in with a $40 check or something like that, or start an account, and then they'll start depositing these checks that are not valid
3: mm-hmm.
2: and then withdrawing the money. You get what I'm saying?
3: Right,
2: so
3: right.
2: That the same
3: right.
2: situation, unfortunately, that Laron went through. Mm-hmm. So I had been hearing about that these kind of scams were going on, but then when I went in my bank and the sister was telling me about, like, yeah, they come in here and they do this and they do that, I was like, wow. Then up comes your story probably a few months after I'd had that conversation with them. And to hear that you ended up, unfortunately, being caught with that particular scam.
3: Mm-hmm.
2: So did everything seem legitimate to you? Is that the reason?
3: Mm-hmm.
2: Were there any red flags that you didn't pick up on then that you thought about now?
4: Well, I think that thinking back that they would electronically deposit a check into my account instead of just sending the money
2: mm-hmm.
4: should have been a red flag. I mean, I have, through the business, I have accounts that just, they don't, it's not a check. They just
2: ACH.
4: Send the money. Yes.
2: Mm-hmm.
4: So I guess that was a red flag, mm-hmm. but everything else seemed legit. The company website, the paperwork, the response times.
2: You know, yeah, yeah, Yeah, I would.
4: But the bank and bank security said that these people do it for a living.
2: Yes,

0: They do.
1: Contacting your insurance company for a small business would be a killer. And then there's nothing that the police can do because they're, 5,000 miles away.
0: Yep. If you can hang on, I don't know if you have time. If you can hang on, let us know right now because we got to get ready to take care of some bills. Do you have time to hang around? We'll come back and talk.
1: Yes, I do.
0: Okay. So we're talking with LaRon Taylor, the victim of a scam that costed him $9,000. We got to get ready to take care of some bills. 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I'm the legendary Homer Blow along with my girl,
2: Bailey Coleman.
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0: Welcome, Black Truth Nation. Let's see, on the YouTube page, Mondi said, never give out your bank account, never. And Sincere Ronnie Ray Real said, wow, yo, prayers. You know me, my guy said, does he have a GoFundMe? Yes, and we're going to be talking to him about that because it's all in that story.
2: Right, it's all in the story.
0: And that link, so we definitely, for those who may want to contribute or help, I'm sure that it'll be appreciated, especially knowing that medicine and all of that kind of stuff is involved.
2: Yeah.
0: Health first. I'm always a health first person.
2: Get your
0: So we meds. Still have him on the line. Nurse Arian Kawanda said, that's a good idea, Mahdi, especially since everyone claims to support your Black-owned business, but let's see how this goes. Again, Mahdi said, asking for your account is a red flag.
2: Yeah.
0: My banks and credit cards notify me before releasing any money from unknown people, always.
2: Mm-hmm. Mm-hmm.
0: Everybody do a little. Nobody has to do a lot. That's it. That's all. So we have Brother LaRon Taylor. owner of his pizza place. What's the name of the pizza place, Laron?
1: Mad Rush Pizza.
0: Mad Rush Pizza.
1: Public Market.
2: Yeah.
0: Yeah. And since, you know, people, I was going to get to that when we came black, but I also saw some people on our YouTube chat that was wondering, is there a GoFundMe for those that may want to try to assist? What is the GoFundMe for people that may want to try to support?
1: I believe it's Save Mad Rush Pizza.
0: Don't believe me. Now, hold on, because you just got scammed.
1: Listen to what I'm saying.
0: Yeah, hold on. Go find it.
2: Go find it.
0: You already got scammed.
2: Yeah.
0: And somebody tell me, I believe it's not. I'm like, hell no. I'm going to hang up. I'm be like, I ain't doing that. I believe it. Because I'm telling you, listen, I was just trying to support a friend of mine, and I was like, you know.
1: So I just sent it. I just sent it.
0: But say it for those messages. People that yeah, I get it. But just because we don't even see them messages now, unfortunately.
2: I got it right here.
0: Okay. Yes. Yeah, spell it out.
2: Help save Mad Rush
1: Pizza. Help save Mad Rush Pizza.
2: Yes.
0: Okay.
1: GoFundMe.
0: Yeah. Mm-hmm. Help save Mad Rush Pizza.
2: Mm-hmm.
0: So you go to GoFundMe, type in help save Mad Rush Pizza.
2: Yep.
0: And you'll know you have the right one. But all of that is important, Bailey. I was just talking about how sometimes it's one letter.
2: It can be one letter. Yeah,
0: yeah. That is or a decimal. You know what I'm saying? Anything that it'd be like, oh, I thought I had the right one. But I was trying to support a friend, and I went and I'm like, okay, I just tried to just use their name, and it was like it was a bunch of them. I was like, hold on. What is your Cash App name? Because I need to make sure. And they was like, it's a picture. You know what I'm saying? And then when I asked them and they told me and I saw their picture, I'm like, okay,
2: that's
0: this
2: you.
0: The one that I want.
2: That's
0: you know what I'm saying?
2: You. Yeah.
0: So, yeah. But, yeah, it's important, y'all, because I'm telling you, it's a lot of people. They have put a number here and a number there.
2: Oh,
0: and
2: yeah.
0: And you just immediately, your brain is like, okay, that's them. And then you'd be like, you get it? They'd be like, get what? I sent you. No, I didn't get it. And Cash App don't play. They ain't sending nothing back. They ain't sending nothing black.
2: None of those things.
0: Yeah, yeah. So you just out there. But so
2: your store is still open, right?
1: Yes, it is. I've gotten a lot of support either from GoFundMe or people just coming in to get pizza and saying they wanted to support the business. They saw the story on Channel 4. And a lot of people are stepping up to just help me out. This is not going to, you know, help me open a chain or something. It's mm-hmm. just a bump to get me back where I was.
0: Right.
2: Mm-hmm.
0: And to get your medicine.
2: Get your medicine.
0: I understand, you know, because like for me, I get it. Having a business, I mean, it's a dream. It's something that you wanted to do. But if I just got enough money to keep my medicine going, I'd be like, you know what? We closing temporarily or I'll come back again. But my health, because without my health, I'm not going to be able to run that restaurant at all. So I take health above everything else, in my opinion.
2: Yeah.
0: Like, we ain't doing that. But yeah, man. So I'm glad to hear that, though, Brother Laron. And we here at The Truth, we appreciate your daily support and
2: absolutely
0: and comment contributions and all of that, whether you agree with us or disagree. That's what it's all about. Everybody got to tell their truth, in my opinion. So, so what else would you like Truth Nation to know about this situation and some safeguards that you are now using? Have you put some safeguards in place? I need to know that. Because after something like this happens, you know, be like, hold on, give me another alert. I love my banks. I've got more than one. I'm like, hey, I get text messages. I get emails. And if I say in, they'll be like, up, locked. We've locked it. Nothing has been moved. Nothing has been. Because some people try to send you a dollar here, a dollar there. And I'm like, who the hell is this? Lock it up. And a lot of cards you got now, whether they're credit cards or bank debit cards, you can go right in and just lock it on your phone. Be like, lock it. Until I find out what the hell is really going on. I feel like Ron Isley. What the hell is going on? You trying to get in my bank phone? Yeah. Homer, just wait a minute.
1: I think the most important thing is to don't let the hope of getting that loan make you ignore the red flags that you could be seeing. Because if you think you're seeing red flags, you probably are and need to cancel whatever's going on.
8: Mm-hmm.
1: Now, I don't just willy-nilly give out my bank information.
8: Mm-hmm.
1: This literally seemed like a legit ACH.
0: That's how they work.
2: Yep.
1: And the bank security notified me, but it was too late.
8: Mm-hmm.
1: They were in and out that fast. And, hey, it won't happen next time. Just go through if I need another loan, it'll be through something that I have done more research on and
0: Better Business Bureau, the three B's. Hit them up. Hit up Better Business Bureau and ask questions.
1: It even said Better Business Bureau.
0: No, I'm saying hit them up. Don't just say that, show that it shows, accredited by and supported. Call the Better Business Bureau. Hit them up and talk to them about this because they'll be able to tell you how many other people have been scammed by that same scam.
2: Mm-hmm.
0: You know what I mean? So I use that number and they website all the time because they will have a list of people that are scammers.
2: Yeah.
0: So that's why I say, you do all the things, bruh. Do all the things.
1: All right.
0: If it sounds too good to be true, most of the time, it is.
1: Yeah. All right. Thank you for the time.
0: Absolutely.
1: Appreciate it.
0: Yep. We love you. We appreciate you. Tamisha Bass said, this is why I'm up. I had to hear your thoughts because you was in shock, Homer. Oh, okay. From yesterday. And we talked about that this morning. I've tried to cleanse my mind up in Tamisha Bass because, that was a traumatic situation. I wanted to just pour water, whether it was holy water or not. You know, sprinkle me, man. Sprinkle me.
2: Sprinkle me.
0: Timer. You know what I'm saying? For that water. Will D9, great morning. Love you. Appreciate you. Said, this is an unfortunately situation. This is an unfortunately situation.
2: Yes. That's what he said.
0: Unfortunate situation. Come on, Will D9. Wake up. This is an unfortunately situation, but thank you for being brave and talk about it. Okay. So you want to read this comment?
2: No.
0: Because, you know.
2: No.
0: My brain works. My education works. And I read. Scammers never black down. That's why we always get millions of phone calls and emails from them. Yep, that part. All they need is one person to give their information and they're good. It's a job to them. That's true. Mahdi said, always do your research. Never do business over the phone. Never. Listen, there's some legitimate things, but like I say, if it don't feel right, if you got some questions, then listen, trust that instinct on that. Be like, you know what? Like I got different things that I'll say if some of those callers get through the scammers or whatever, the phishing people and all that. I just say certain stuff and they hang right up. They like, we out of here. And also people, be careful of this scam because they do this a lot. They will call and you will answer the phone. And you may not know that it's a scammer because they got a gazillion numbers to call you from that they create. They'll ask you certain questions. So if they say, are you Bailey Coleman?
2: Yes.
0: Soon as you said that's all I need.
2: Yeah.
0: I need you saying yes, because now I got that recorded. They're going to ask you specific questions, and they're going to take your voice.
2: Yep.
0: And when they are trying to complete their scam, when they do what they got to do, they already got your phone number.
2: Yeah.
0: They're going to end up when it says, so da da da da da da, you're going to say yes. And they're going to play that little voice clip of you saying yes. They're going to take all of the things that they need. So now that company or that organization feels like it's really you. You really just given them permission. So you got to be cautious. These people they have elevated to a whole nother level of scamming.
2: Yeah.
0: So be careful when you answer the phone and it's somebody that you don't know and they say your name and it'd be like, is this such and such? And you'd be like, yes. What's your zip code? And you give it to them. what's your address again? And you give it to them?
2: Yeah.
0: Now you are LaRon Taylor. You've been scammed.
2: Yeah.
0: So we got to take care of some bills.
2: Yeah.
0: And so we don't get scammed. 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
0: Welcome back. Truth in the Morning. I'm the legendary Homer Blow, along with my girl,
2: Bailey Coleman.
0: Bailey, it's been some other things that have been...
2: Before we wrap up on the last one, can I just say... if you follow me and you want information on LaRon Taylor's situation and the GoFundMe, you can check out, I posted it for you on my Facebook page. It's right there.
0: What's your Facebook page?
2: It is just Bailey Coleman.
0: There you go.
2: Okay. It's the one with the purple background, though, because I got two of them. So anyway.
0: Yeah, see what I'm saying?
2: It's the one with the purple background. It's right there. It's right there on the
0: People
2: page.
0: People going to get scammed.
2: No, ain't nobody going to get scammed. And let me just say to LaRon, we praying for you. And know that everybody, even the best of us can get caught up in a situation like that. So just so, you know, you know, because there's a lot of, you know, stuff. But listen, anybody can get caught up. Because I remember one time I got a call and they were trying to get information from me about one of my credit cards.
0: Okay.
2: And they said, the first thing they said was, "Is this your credit card company?" And they went into all this stuff. And I'm listening. And I'm listening. I'm like, and they were talking about this.

0: gonna come and do this and do that and all this kind of stuff. And I'm just listening.
1: Right.
0: And at first I was almost about to jump in, but she was so quick with what she was saying.
1: Right, right.
0: To throw me off. And I had enough time just listening to her. And she finally came to a question where she asked me to say yes. Mm-hmm. And you know what I did?
1: What?
0: I hung up.
1: There you go.
0: Because she was trying to get me to say yes so that she could go further and then get all this, do all this stuff. But it just goes to show you, I mean, I entertained that call for almost 5 minutes, right?
1: Listen, yeah.
0: And I just got to thinking. She gave me enough time to think about it.
1: Right.
0: Right? But they don't always do that.
1: That's right.
0: But that just goes to show you, it could happen to any one of us. Mm-hmm. They catch you at the wrong time, mm-hmm. something going on, this and that, or even with online stuff, mm-hmm. you know. So, praying for you. Y'all, I'll be back soon because I've had his pizza before. Mm-hmm. Because I be around in that little Mequon.
1: Yeah, I'd be out there. I haven't had a chance to have his pizza.
0: I have, and his pizza is really good.
1: He got cheese and sausage, really extra cheese and sausage.
0: He got all of that.
1: Extra cheese and sausage.
0: Okay. Well, he got all that.
1: But shout out.
0: So shout out to him, and I'll be out there soon.
1: But shout out to our GM, Biko.
0: Oh, yeah.
1: Biko, you're a damn fool. That's all I'm going to say. You're a damn fool. And yes, I said it. I know that. It's my boss. He can tell me that I no longer work here tomorrow. But I'm just saying.
0: What'd he say?
1: Check the chat. Check the chat. That's all I'm saying. I'm like. The group.
0: Oh, yeah. I saw that. Yeah. I was like, huh?
1: You know what? Yeah. Surprise. I'm just saying. Thank you, boss. You are not alone. That's all I'm going to say.
0: You are not alone. We are here.
1: And you know, I also got to give a shout out to Sierra Brown, our operations manager here at The Truth 101.7 FM.
0: Sierra going to make sure it's right.
1: Yeah, well, Sierra made sure that while I was doing double duty on yesterday, doing the 2-hour shift, then coming back doing the 3-hour shift, as I tapped in for Jazz Tyler.
0: Yes.
1: That she got my favorite meal.
0: Oh!
1: It was delivered.
0: With onions?
1: It was light onions. It was cousin sub. A club sub. I'm a club sub.
0: Oh.
1: I had the broccoli cheddar soup.
0: Oh.
1: I had the strawberry shake.
0: Yeah.
1: I was winning.
0: Yeah.
1: I won.
0: You won.
1: So I just want to thank Sierra.
0: Onions!
1: Light onions, though. Light onions. So, yes, I was able to enjoy myself. I left here with bags in hand, and I enjoyed it. I was like, you know what? No question for me for what's for dinner. I knew,
0: you knew
1: what was going to be for dinner. So, thank you for that, Sierra. Love you and appreciate you. But, yeah, Biko, hey, man. That's all I can do. All I can do is
0: laugh.
1: Bailey, another situation. Shout out to JB Fresh, my frat brother, and of course Jen. They always listen to us here on Truth in the Morning.
0: Okay.
1: Great morning. I love and appreciate their love and support. Be like, yep, every morning we're there.
0: Yeah.
1: But we had a few other things that we wanted to try to get in so we can. Do you want to deal with the school closures, or you want to talk about Water Street now trying to see if they can come back, or White Flight is in full effect? Like, it's so many things.
0: It is so many things.
1: And we can talk about the black students still being expelled at higher rates. Yeah. Some of these are topics.
0: Yeah.
1: You know what I'm saying?
0: We got to have a long time. Yeah.
1: They need some time. So, I don't know. The Milwaukee... Wisconsin Black Historical Society Museum
0: I want to go there. We got to go do that.
1: Absolutely.
0: Because you know what? That that presentation that they have over there is amazing. It looks amazing.
1: Yeah. So what we're talking about there is Milwaukee Museum Exhibit examines the legacy of racist memorabilia in the U.S.
0: Yeah.
1: And... There's a new exhibition opening soon at the

0: Wisconsin Black Historical Society in Milwaukee called An American Inheritance, the Story of Racist Memorabilia in Wisconsin and the U.S.
1: Right.
0: Its goal is not to sensationalize racist artifacts, but to provide historical context.
1: Yeah.
0: It also examines how racist imagery was created to dehumanize African Americans. It's a collaboration between the Wisconsin Black Historical Society Museum and America's Black Holocaust Museum. And the Black Historical Society's Jamila Benson said, that's Claiborne Benson's daughter, of course, says the exhibit will describe what the artifacts look like, how they've been depicted in salt shakers, pictures, and ads, and rice. You know, food, everything you can think of, we are going to have on display, Benson says. We want to make sure that you don't just see, oh, he's got a black face or he's got an exaggerated face, but explaining what that meant and what this ad actually was saying. So it's really broken down so that I can get younger kids to understand that this is something beyond a caricature. This is hate. Jamila Benson explains why the exhibit is especially timely. People have been really seeking help and seeking explanation for certain things. And also, people have taken certain liberties that are not exactly fair. She thinks that that's due to lack of knowledge. People have heard things that they don't get researched and they don't understand. And because you don't understand, you decide to take a stance in the wrong direction. Well, in my opinion, the wrong direction, says Benson. Benson says the story of African Americans in Wisconsin mirrors the story of Irish Americans in Wisconsin seeking a better place. To have understanding with each other and amongst each other is what we want. There has been a systematic way of making sure we don't have understanding, because if we don't have the power to voice who we are, then other people will voice it for us, she says. And that's what's been done. And we want to bridge a gap with people. Brad Pruitt with the Black Holocaust Museum, America's Black Holocaust Museum, adds that the exhibit also has special significance because it's coming about while people are having a national dialogue about racist memorabilia, what it means today and what should be done with the objects. Both the Historical Society Museum and America's Black Holocaust Museum have had multiple people want to share their collections, Pruitt says. There are folks who are uncomfortable with continuing to own these pieces, but at the same time don't want to discard them. And so they've been intentional about sharing them with us. At the core of both of our institutions is to share our collective American history and help those understand how the social structure, how the legislative practices from the time that we set foot on the soil to today have affected every era from slavery to Reconstruction to Jim Crow to now, and how the representation and memorabilia in film and television and print did not only affect and inform all of those eras, but affected and informed the era that we're in now, Pruitt says. Pruitt says the goal is to create space where people explore this challenging history and better understand our connections. The exhibit will be on display at the Wisconsin Black Historical Society Museum with an expected opening date in late September. So we got to make sure, we want to make sure that we put that information out. So when that information is made available, that we go and support it. You know what I'm saying?
1: Oh,
0: we
1: go
0: learn.
1: Yeah.
0: You know, we got to learn the history.
1: You know, here's the thing, and I just want to share this real quick.
0: And then you can take us. Oh, okay. I got to do it.
1: Yeah, you do. I have a, when I was a younger girl, my first time seeing one of those Aunt Jemima you know, things, figurines or whatever,
0: figurines,
1: was when I went to, I was in Charleston, South Carolina for our church conference. And they have this whole area out there where it's like where the slaves came in and they redid it. And they, it's like a market. Like it was a market for people selling people, and they made it into a market where they had fruits and vegetables, but they had all of those out there just lined up like it wasn't nothing. And people were coming by. It threw me so far off.
0: We had a place here that was on the south side off Mitchell Street, I believe, that that they were selling those. And people got it shut down.
1: Yeah.
0: Because the woman that owned it, owned it and ran it, she was like, oh, what's the problem?
1: Yeah.
0: Well,
1: you know what?
0: Yeah.
1: Still going on. People still have that going on.
0: Yep. Troop Nation, Bryson Tiller is coming to Milwaukee September 29th, and 101.7 The Troop is giving you a chance to get in the building. 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

0: legendary Homer Blow along with my girl.
1: Bailey Coleman.
0: Yeah, but that exhibit is going to be powerful. You know, because yes. if you don't learn your history and understand why.
1: Because
0: some people hear people get into conversations or debates and you're like, why are you getting so mad about this or mad about that? If you don't understand the history of it and the purpose.
1: Right.
0: It was purposely put out in those particular ways. Yes. Like, you know, the Mamies. You know what I'm saying? Yeah. Like, what? Like,
1: You know, y'all, make sure that when, because we gotta check out this deal, right?
0: Mm-hmm.
1: We gotta go. We gotta, you know, maybe we can see if we can get some tickets to give away too.
0: Yeah.
1: We'll have to check on that.
0: Yeah.
1: But you know, here's what's important about this. You need to make sure that you're taking your kids and your grandkids.
0: Absolutely. Some of these teens that you feel kind of out of control, take them so they really understand what it is.
1: All of them. Yeah. Because you
0: make
1: know
0: it a family affair.
1: When we were going on our family vacations,
0: mm-hmm.
1: I would always make sure that, number one, Kendall came, but there was always an educational point to it. He couldn't stand it,
0: mm-hmm.
1: but he appreciates it now, right?
0: Mm-hmm.
1: Because I would take him to, like, I took him to the JFK when we went to Dallas.
0: Okay.
1: Took him to the Reporium, the book mm-hmm. thing. Where he was shot.
0: Yep.
1: We were all outside there. We were talking to people. And that gave him that natural curiosity. So now he's like, did you hear about this? Do you know about
0: that? There you go. You
1: want that because you want them to know.
0: Yep.
1: You want your kids. We were at Daily Plaza, you know, mm-hmm. and all those things mm-hmm. came mm-hmm. to life for him because he was studying that and knew about it from school. So it came to life.
0: Yep.
1: Because he was there.
0: Yep. Take those trolley tours. When you go to some of these places that maybe you've been, but you've just never really went and got the history of different things.
1: Exactly.
0: But yeah, I've taken the different trolley tours when I am in Texas. And I really learn a lot.
1: You
0: and
1: do.
0: Be like,
1: you
0: this
1: do.
0: Is this and what it used to be and all of those kind of things.
1: Yeah.
0: So.
1: And you'll know, like, for example,
0: mm-hmm.
1: At the book repository,
0: mm-hmm.
1: you'll see the outside where JFK was shot outside
0: mm-hmm.
1: that they have X's on the street.
0: Yeah.
1: They've marked it.
0: Right, absolutely.
1: And you'll find out why there's a conspiracy about it.
0: Right. But you know, and I guess I get it, but I just feel like, in my opinion, but it's a part of their thoroughfare. Like, but I think I would have just, as the city of Dallas or whatever, I would have made it to where you couldn't drive over. Because you could drive right over where you got shot.
1: Yeah, you can.
0: You know what I'm saying?
1: Yeah.
0: So it's the X.
1: Yeah.
0: So if you want to go and make that a part of your historical thing, you got to play Frogger.
1: Yeah.
0: Okay.
1: Yeah.
0: Ain't no problem. All right. Hurry up.
1: Right.
0: Okay.
1: Right.
0: Okay. Because if you don't.
1: Yeah, you don't.
0: Then people are going to be like, look, we live here.
1: Yeah.
0: We've been here. Ain't nothing. They just drive over it like it was nothing.
1: Yeah.
0: But it's dated and marked as a historical landmark.
1: It is.
0: But if it's a busy traffic day, you ain't going to get to see it.
1: Yeah, exactly.
0: Because there's so much traffic. So I just, you know how they isolate things.
1: Yeah.
0: So I thought, like, you know, maybe that would have been just a bump out. You know what I'm saying?
1: Oh, yeah. Where it's like,
0: you got to go around it.
1: Yeah.
0: Don't go over it because of what it means.
1: Yeah.
0: You know what I'm saying?
1: I mean,
0: that's
1: things,
0: what I would have did.
1: Yeah, exactly. you know, he got a chance to go to Pearl Harbor.
0: Yeah, okay.
1: And see that whole,
0: there's
1: a lot to that. You
0: right,
1: know, it's not just, and so it brings it all to life, and
0: mm-hmm.
1: it's something that they'll never forget.
0: That part.
1: And you want to sow those types of things into your kids' lives whenever you get a chance to.
0: Absolutely. It's important.
1: It'll change who they are.
0: Yeah, if you don't know where we came from, then you don't know where you're really going, and you're thinking that you're going to just pave your own way.
1: Mm.
0: But when we talk about systemic racism, it's real.
1: Yeah.
0: It's a reason why we say that. It's a reason why people say, look, maybe don't be out there acting a fool because, you know, you'll become a victim.
1: Yeah.
0: And you want to go out there, I ain't scared of nothing. I ain't worried about him. They're like, listen, trust and believe. Yeah. If you have not seen that Karens are real,
1: mm-hmm.
0: and the difference in prosecution for us,
1: yeah.
0: and those people that don't look like us, mm-hmm. if you haven't seen that,
1: yeah.
0: if you don't understand that this is where a parent is really telling you, like, no, baby, I love you.
1: Mm-hmm.
0: And because I love you, I know you want to, you your own person, you grown now, you,
1: yeah.
0: you 18 now, this, right. that, and the other. But there are some things that you have been shielded from,
1: yeah.
0: because I was a parent to
1: yeah.
0: you.
1: Yeah.
0: So I took all of the slaps in the face, the mean looks and all of that, and mm-hmm. told that you ain't eligible to get this and eligible to get that. So you haven't had to deal with that part,
1: right.
0: because as a parent, we've shielded you. We've had that safety net for you.
1: Yeah.
0: But now you want to get out there so bad. Now you're going to faffo.
1: Yeah.
0: And you're going to be like, well, you didn't tell me about this? Be like, yeah, I did. I didn't make you have to go through it.
1: Right.
0: But I definitely tried to build you and put your morals and values
1: yep.
0: in the place to whereas you won't have to be shocked when you have to deal with it as an adult now.
1: Yeah.
0: Because it's different.
1: Yeah.
0: People are going to treat you different.

0: they above toddler.
1: Oh, yeah. Well,
0: what part of the game is that?
1: I don't know.
0: They got to let it go. It's our turn.
1: You crazy.
0: I know. I know. And I'm still waiting for us to leave. Right when I want to get out of it. I can't. So what the business is tomorrow morning.
1: What the business is tomorrow morning.
0: Yes.
1: 8 a.m.
0: Central Standard
1: Listen,
0: Time.
1: Have yourself together.
0: Mm-hmm.
1: Let me give you the number mm-hmm. to call in for the What the Business, the We Energy's What the Business line, 833-212-1017. Write it down. Have it right by your cell phone. Have it in your cell phone.
0: There you go.
1: So that when it's time to call,
0: mm-hmm.
1: you're set, you're ready, and have your what you're going to say lined up.
0: That part.
1: Just a who, what, when, where, phone number for more information, and a little piece of your story.
0: That part.
1: A little bit about your business, you know, not just about what your business is, but how you got there and, you know, what it took. You know what I mean?
0: Mm-hmm.
1: It's what it took.
0: Now, when Sherman comes in, he's going to talk about, why are you saying that you got to have a certain age, Homer? I enjoy latching on. I enjoy it.
1: Yeah.
0: Homer, you don't enjoy it?
1: Like, today's been a crazy morning.
0: It has.
1: We've been all over the place.
0: All first hour.
1: Y'all was talking crazy. Al, what? And Al, wait, we got to sit down.
0: We got to find out if you do or if you don't. Because I'm sending child support after you.
1: I'm like, you got a what?
0: Yeah.
1: You got a kid? Huh?
0: Up next, the award-winning 101.7 The Truth's very own Truth with Sherman Hughes from 9 a.m. to noon, followed by the lunch break with Ray Nitti and Baby Shannon from noon to 2. 2 to 4, it's the grapevine for now. Of course, but coming soon, we've got Vivian King.
1: Yes.
0: Listen, and then we tap in with Jazz Silas. She's returning from 4 to 7 p.m., so you get to tap in with Jazz Tyler. Hopefully she isn't too triggered from hearing yesterday's show.
1: Right.
0: But if she is, I understand.
1: I'm sorry, girl.
0: All right.
1: Wait.
0: Bailey.
1: Trust God. Do good. And remember, hey, if you want to support LaRon Taylor, make sure that you hit me up on Facebook. Follow me. You can get the information right there on the page, all right? Trust God. Do good. And have a great day.
0: I need a Nicole Hush. Homer, how are you? Yeah, yes. They say milk does the body good. So. Love you, baby. Sorry for my aging. We are body, baby.
1: Oh, my gosh.
0: We go. Thanks, Anita Nicole.
1: Y'all.
0: Bye. Thanks, Xavier, the producer.

0: tickets now.
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9: 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Basketball Hall of Famer Tracy McGrady was drafted to the NBA straight out of high school, making him a pro player and a millionaire at just 18 years old. Today, he's actively involved in the business world and is part owner of the NFL's Buffalo Bills. McGrady talked to Bloomberg about the day he made that deal official.
10: My mind went to, it's not just, you know, I write this check and then I sit back and the Bills do their thing and the value of this franchise goes up. No, there are people that are involved in this that I actually can have some conversations with and actually prolong or further and improve my portfolio because of what these guys have.
9: That's Tracy McGrady on an episode of The Deal with Alex Rodriguez and Jason Kelly. T-Mac is one of 10 limited partners who joined the Bills ownership group, along with his cousin and fellow NBA Hall of Famer, Vince Carter. I'm Bloomberg's Justin Milliner on the Black Business Beat.
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Good morning. Welcome to the program. You have made it to Thursday, September 17th, 2026. I don't go looking for controversy, but sometimes it seems to find me. 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You can send text messages to 833-212-1017. I'm not entirely sure where they go, but hell, you can send them. You also can call us at that exact same number, which is 833-212-1017. We love hearing from you, even if we don't necessarily agree. And sometimes there's a little tit for tat. There's a little bit of back and forth. But that is what this is about. Now, every so often, someone will call. And apparently such a call took place yesterday during the tap-in with Jazz Tyler that was being hosted by Homer Blow as Jazz Tyler was on assignment. And there was a fella that called, and I'm not going to get into it because some of you already know what he said. It was something regarding involving himself or men involving themselves with underage girls, which is very much a crime, and that's a very horrible, terrible thing. But I suppose the way he phrased it was wholly offensive to all that listened. Ladies and gentlemen, sometimes we are going to hear things that we don't like. We are going to hear things that are disgusting. We're going to hear things that are illegal. We are going to hear things and even say things that might be considered immoral. What I want us to do and what I want us to become, because radio is in a very unusual place and space these days, I think it still needs to be maintained, even though it isn't really about radio. I'd imagine there are just as many people that listen to our programs over the air, whether it be our FM signal at 101.7 FM or our AM signal at 1510, as there are people that go to 1017thetruth.com and stream us either live or listen to recorded audio or go back and do the replays of our YouTube. But I believe that we need to maintain the liberty and the freedom of the expression that we have in this city, which is 40% African American, which we will talk about today, the level of representation that 40% African-American population is getting. But part of the representation that we get is with these airwaves. And I know that people are going to say things that we don't like. It's going to hurt our little chocolate-colored ears. Black people can be very sensitive, but also very offensive at the same time. I sometimes listen to how we talk about other races, myself included. But, you know, I love... I have a respect. There's other races. They're okay. But then if those people who might be from those other races say a little itty bitty tiny thing about us, well, we want to cancel every damn body, don't we? We're not very good at canceling. Black folks can't even cancel an email subscription. Get mad at somebody and try to cancel them. I said all that to say this. I don't want to ban people from expressing themselves because they have an opinion that we don't like. I don't want to be surrounded by people that disagree with me, because first of all, if I ever was in a place or a space where everybody agreed with me, or if you are in a place or in a space where everyone agrees with you, you need to question that cult. I want to hear from people that have outrageous things to say. Now, you can't use profanity.
I'm serious. Try real hard not to use the cuss words, because that you're not supposed to do that, because this is a family show. But I want people to be able to express themselves. Now, here's where we have to draw a line, because we need some kind of a boundary. Don't threaten anybody. And if you're going to have something to say that might be controversial, and you may not know if it's controversial until it actually comes out of your mouth or comes off of your thumbs or your fingertips, if you're typing it, keep it on the merits of an argument. Keep it on the subject matter. Keep it on the Democrat or on the Republican or on the policy or on the mayor or on the police chief or our representation or our leadership. Try not to attack the human being. Don't threaten people, because that happens too. That, of course, we cannot tolerate, because threats that people receive can be real. And you never know, right? Sometimes they're fake. Sometimes people are just speaking with no boundary, because the internet allows people to do that. So we do have to set a hard boundary. Just don't threaten anybody. But I want the controversy. I want you to give us a take that we never considered before. I want to expose the underbelly of our society, because I don't want people just going around and floating around and thinking that those things don't exist. There's some real bad stuff that goes on, ladies and gentlemen, and we are better off knowing it and not liking it and taking a position against it than never hearing it ever and thinking it doesn't exist. There was something that the era of political correctness did, and I would call that era, you know, maybe the rise of the silent majority, these very right-wing, ultra-conservative folks that supported Ronald Reagan and very anti-black policies, but they never really said much. They were just very quiet, because it's rude to publicly state how much you hate people of a different race. You can't say it out loud. You can think it. You can vote for it. You can create like business policies and corporate policies that reflect that hate. You just can't say it, because that would be rude. And I think that that hurt us, because for a very long period of time, people were curtailing their speech when it came to, let's say, African Americans in particular. They hated our guts, but they didn't tell us. They didn't express it. And we thought everybody loved us, because black people will place like our history above everybody else's, because it's mostly unknown and it's extremely important to who we are, because we're still searching for an identity. And we thought that everybody is gaining respect for us, because as the landscape started to change through the 80s and the 1990s, while there were some trials and tribulations, black people made remarkable progress. We really did. As a whole group, as a marginalized chunk of folks, we made some good progress, and we believed, and might even still believe, that the progress that we make will ultimately begin to erode or lighten the racism that exists. It does not. But political correctness kept everybody quiet. Now political correctness is gone, because they held it in for so long, and then boom, you got Trump. Trump says anything, and so do the people that support him. I actually appreciate that. I want to know how you feel. We got so lax and so comfortable with it as black folks, we were inviting our whole enemies to our barbecues, because if you show just a little bit of kindness to black folks, we will open up our damn houses to you. Stupid. That is stupid. Because of political correctness, they weren't really telling us how they feel. Now, what they would do is they would allow other people, the police, to use their power against us so they could stay silent. When Black Lives Matter was a thing, I'm not sure if they really matter anymore, then you started to see even the people that you knew and the white people that you trusted, or people of any race, because I think everybody got a little jealous. The Chinese were like, hey, our lives matter too. Latinos were like, hola, our lives, nosotros vidas, matter too. Got a little jealous. And then we got real offended when they came out with all lives matter, and then blue lives matter, and then people started making jokes. I even saw t-shirts that said strippers' lives matter.
So, side note on that, they do. Like, seriously. But the political correctness, it hurt us. We need to hear from people in a real, raw fashion. I want them to talk to us the way they talk about us to one another, because we need some perspective. So because somebody says something, and this goes beyond race and culture and ethnicity and religion, because we try to entertain all of that. We have a diverse audience, and I want the diversity of the audience. And when I say diverse, probably culturally, racially, levels of income, education, the whole thing, religions. I have a collection of gay black Trumpers that call this program. Love it. Absolutely love it. Where else are you going to hear from them? They have given us perspective on the LGBTQ plus community that I never even knew existed, because for a straight heterosexual, let me get it all out. I'm a straight heterosexual cisgender man whose pronouns are he, him, Mr., sir, daddy, and money. Okay, those are my pronouns, and you can't tell me any different. I thought that the LGBTQ plus IA plus were all one big rainbow group. Oh no, big differences. The old school gays, you know, the ones that had to hide, they don't like the transgender stuff because that's identity. Gay men, like other gay men, other than that, they just do normal, regular people stuff. You know what I mean? But then when you have all of these other different identities taking over, there's actually friction. But I would never have known that if it wasn't for the diverse people that call this program and share their sentiments, you see. And I want to hear that. I think we all should hear that. I'm not in the business of banning people. Somebody says something that we don't like, let's analyze it. Let's figure it out. This guy named Brother Love called yesterday, and he made some references and remarks about sleeping with underage girls, or there was a story, or Homer read a police report where a stepfather slept with his stepdaughter, and then Buddy Love called in a distant kind of way, he somewhat co-signed that kind of relationship. Obviously awful, terrible, illegal, et cetera, et cetera. But we still need to hear from those people, because we will forget that they exist, and that will dim our vigilance. It also is a worthy conversation because, and I don't recommend that you do what I'm about to say. In fact, I don't know how much you should ever do of what I recommend. I suppose that's up to you if you're a consenting adult. Ask a woman who is like pre-internet age, 40s, 50s. Ask her how well she remembers when she was in high school, back when everything wasn't surveilled and there literally was real privacy. We don't know what privacy is like. That's the other thing. Some of us have to wax nostalgic about privacy. We don't have it anymore. I mean, we had real anonymity. If I left the house and didn't tell anyone where I was going, no one knew where I was on planet Earth. And we took that for granted. Now, I'm going to tell you, I'm going to check in. I'm going to take pictures. The pictures have meta tags of the location, the geolocation. My car knows where I am. My phone knows where I am.

0: We're not, there's no privacy anymore. If I use a credit card, then there's an electronic signature connected to me and my address and my bank account. If I put my phone number in when I go to the Metro Market, they even have a record of my shopping habits. I never gave the Metro Market my home address, but I bet you they send me the coupons. I like coupons, by the way. I'm not above a coupon. And it's coupon, not coupon. If you say coupon, then you probably support Lindsey Clancy. You ask a woman, or ask a man too, when she was 14, 15, 16 years old, in the 1980s and the 1990s, ask her about her 25, 26-year-old boyfriend. Y'all remember at your high school back in the day? And it was grown-ass men coming, and these were not these girls' daddies, coming to pick up freshmen, sophomores, and even juniors in high school. Y'all remember that? And we just, whatever, didn't think nothing about it. This is long before human trafficking and, you know, before all everything got super serious and we saw these things as crimes. Oh, yeah, no, that was the thing. Now, a woman who's in her 40s, her 50s, her 60s, she ain't going to tell you that. But I bet you her first boyfriend is about 27, 28 years old. Not in every case. But, y'all, it was a thing that actually happened. And we need to be reminded of such things because they still take place to this very day. And because someone says something that is reminiscent of that, I don't think that they should be banned. So I'm going to set my own policy here. I don't know how far it's going to go because I don't know what kind of policy setting authority I have. Unless you threaten to kill somebody, and don't do that, by the way, you're welcome to call this program. If there's a topic that you want to discuss, and maybe you discussed a different topic on a different day on a different show that was controversial and made a whole bunch of people mad, well, every day, every hour, really every 15 minutes, we may change topics. I invite you to share your thoughts and your comments and your sentiments between 9 a.m. until 12 noon. Even if I don't like what you have to say, because at the end of the day, if I don't like what you have to say, I just hang up on you, but you still can call back, because people do. In fact, if you haven't received what I used to call a Felicia Award, then you're not thorough to me. Like, to receive a Felicia, by Felicia, where I hang up on people, I actually used to give out little trophies. Because some people, when I was at WNOV, my hang-up button was worn out. Like, the color came off of the button because I had to push it so much. If you say something ridiculous, obviously we'll cut the call off. But I don't want you to think that you're banned permanently and completely because you may have said something on a particular day, on a particular show. There might be another show we're talking about Donald Trump and I might want to hear your sentiments. I said all that to say this. Your comments are welcome here. I am not into censorship. The president is. Sherwin Hughes is not. We still need places and spaces where free speech can live and breathe and grow like a biological organism, because that is what it is. And I do not want to stifle it. I do not want to suffocate it, especially in these days and times. And who we are and what we're about, we are not going to adopt a Donald Trump philosophy on censorship, because it is the death of democracy. Okay, we good? All right. Take a break, come back. Talk about your elected officials. They got a fat raise coming. Do you think our elected officials get paid too much? Maybe too little. Let's discuss that on the other side. You are listening to The Truth with Sherwin Hughes on 101.7 FM. I'll be right back.
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Under a new proposal, Milwaukee's 15 common council members and the mayor will receive 8% pay raises, followed by 2% annual bumps when the next four-year term begins in 2028. This is always very controversial when we talk about giving raises to our elected officials. There was an attempt some years ago, maybe 2017, maybe 2018, when Tom Barrett was still mayor, to push through raises for a whole host of city employees, because prior to that, the U.S. economy wasn't doing very well. So Barack Obama inherited a pretty significant recession. There was a lot of federal government spending on programs and on the two wars that we were in. And so the first thing that was done is local levels of government froze pay and salaries for a very long time. If I'm not mistaken, the city of Milwaukee had pay, salary increases and raises frozen for like 7 or 8 years. In fact, there were some members of the Common Council that had never received any kind of a pay increase in the terms in which they were there. In fact, fairly recently, some Common Council members that have been on, been older persons since, I don't know, like 2008, give or take, are just receiving their first pay increases in the last couple of years. And it's always very controversial because I think the median, it's changed. There's a whole bunch of different ways you can calculate what the average salary is, median salary, per capita salary. But what our elected officials were making, at least at the municipal level, county is different, was more than, like considerably more than, maybe even double what the per capita income is either in Milwaukee or specifically for Black Milwaukee. And people got very angry that their elected officials are making so much more than the median average income. Let me keep this very specific. When I say elected officials, I'm talking about municipal elected officials. I'm talking about your mayor, your city attorney. I'm talking about your members of the Common Council. They, on average, were making much more than the average person, the average worker in the city of Milwaukee. And people got very angry at that, that they're getting raises on the backs of taxpayers and people are out here struggling. So it was a very unpopular case to make at the time because the economy was in a recession. And there was a high unemployment rate, not just in Milwaukee, not just in Wisconsin, but nationwide. And it was just a bad idea politically to force through an increase in salary for our Common Council members and for the mayor. But then there's this other part. Something that I have noticed and I'm very much aware of anytime we talk about the representation that we receive from the people that we vote for. A large number of you think they're doing a terrible job. And you'll give very serious reasons, honest reasons as to why you all believe that our elected officials are doing a bad job. And because so many people believe that they're doing a bad job, that they don't deserve a raise, they don't deserve additional compensation, especially when our elected officials on the Common Council and the mayor are already making so much more than the average worker. And they still are, even though wages have gone up, salaries have gone up in the last decade or so because the economy did do a little bit of rebounding. Thank you, Barack Obama and the Joe Bidens. And maybe thank you, COVID. No, not thank you. COVID gave us, we got a bunch of checks, got a lot of stimmies. But still, those who represent us make, it's when you, in the grand scheme of things, it really isn't that much money. I want to get some sentiments from you all, because if you think about what they have to do and what they have to deal with, because we think that if we vote for somebody, that they're going to stop the measles, they're going to stop crime, they're going to stop corruption. Oh, the big one is Black people think that when we elect people, especially other Black people, that they're just going to single-handedly stop racism.

How come there's so much racism in the city of Milwaukee? We have a whole bunch of black elected officials. Like, we actually believe that. And because they haven't stopped racism, and because, like, I guess because the kids can't read, we think that the elected officials don't deserve additional compensation. Because there's still racism, and there's still crime, and there's still corruption. Somebody got shot. I think three people got shot yesterday. There was a fatality and then two non-fatals. That's going to cost us about $3.5 million in money that we don't have just because there was a fatal shooting and then two non-fatal shootings. And we believe that because that stuff still takes place, because somebody somewhere is arguing with their baby mama, our elected officials are supposed to be domestic violence counselors and stop that kind of crime. That's insane to me. But any reason or excuse that we have to use against our elected officials, we will do that, especially if we're trying to make a case that they're making too much money. Now, the raises don't go into effect until the next term, which is 2028. And I believe that we are going to have new members of the Milwaukee Common Council in 2028. Some people within the next year or so are going to announce either their retirements or they're going to take jobs in the private sector. Or what I really think is going to happen that is going to force some turnover on our Common Council, which you all should be happy about because you hate them all anyway. Here's another one. They don't pave the potholes. Boy, oh boy, do we hate when there's a pothole because it's clearly, it's Malele Coggs' fault that we have a freeze-thaw cycle in Milwaukee that breaks up the pavement. And then in the snowplows, they boom, they hit the ground. And they hit the ground very hard, and they scrape the snow and take big old chunks of concrete. That clearly is Alderman Russell Stamper's fault. We literally want our elected officials to control the weather, and when they don't, well, they're not doing a good job. I elected them for it to be 75 and sunny 11 months out of the year, and clearly it's 62 degrees. They're doing a terrible job. A lot of them are going to, I shouldn't say a lot. I have a short list of people that I think are not going to return to the Common Council in 2028. I'm also betting that David Crowley gets elected the next governor of the state of Wisconsin. At some point, we need to talk about that, but not yet. A little too soon. David Crowley is going to need to fill a whole lot of positions. He's got to appoint a whole bunch of people. And why not appoint people who already have decent relationships and a good track record and a decent work ethic on behalf of the public than someone who is a current elected official? And that's going to force a bunch of special elections. So I think that there are members of the Common Council or people that are currently working in, near, and around city government that David Crowley will likely take and put those folks in his gubernatorial administration. So the next Common Council that gets elected in the year 2028 may look a little bit different. That Common Council is going to see an 8% raise and then an additional 2%, if I'm not mistaken, every single year. Because that's how the city of Milwaukee does it. When I was a city employee, we got raises when we didn't even deserve them. And I hate to admit it, but when Tom Barrett first got elected in 2004, that's when I joined his administration, you got, check this out now, you got a raise every year on your higher anniversary date just to say that they love you. So every year, it wasn't based on performance, wasn't based on you solving some big complicated government problem. Every year, on your higher anniversary date, you got a raise. Then, January 1st, so the beginning of the next calendar year, you get what was called a cost of living adjustment. So you got an additional 2%, right? So that 2% cost of living adjustment that kicks in that January of the next calendar year. So you got your paycheck, you got boom, your paycheck of the month, boom, 2 weeks later, you got another paycheck. You would get a third paycheck that month that was your 2% cost of living adjustment on a separate paycheck with no taxes taken out of it because that was your 2% for the month of January, and then it was just added to your salary for the rest of the year. So you got these anniversary higher raises until you reach $90,000. Now, this is 22 years ago. Then you reach $90,000, and then they didn't give you another raise on the anniversary of your hire date, but you did get the 2% every single year until you left the city. Oh, there were so many people making six figures.

0: pensions that we got were insanity. When I might as well tell you, this was 20-something years ago. So when I started working in the Department of Administration in 2004, I was making $45,700. That was my starting salary. When I left 4 years later, I was making $53,000. And I didn't even really, I don't want to say I didn't do anything, but all you got to do is just sit in a cubicle. If you sit in a cubicle in city government for long enough, you're going to be all right. Problem is, you'll go nuts. So I'm going to take a break, come back. I'm going to dive into these raises that our common council is going to get. The mayor is going to be making like $170,000, $180,000 a year. I don't know how y'all feel about Cavalier Johnson making CEO money, but he is a CEO. Technically, Milwaukee's a corporation. He's the chief executive. We'll talk about our elected officials and how much money they're going to make in the upcoming years. And also that relates to our YouTube poll. Do you think that they make too much money? Are they too compensated, overly compensated? Are they getting rich off of your back, you poor, broke, lowly taxpayer? Oh, by the way, some of y'all woke up to higher gas prices, too. I know nothing about that. I plug my car in like a gigantic cell phone, so I don't know nothing about the gas prices. We'll talk about all of it on The Truth with Sherwin Hughes, exclusively on 101.7 FM. Don't go anywhere. I'll be right back.
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0: Milwaukee's 15 common council members and the mayor would receive 8% pay raises, followed by a 2% annual bump when the next four-year term begins in 2028 under a proposal recommended by a common council committee on September 16th. Other city elected officials would also see increases in pay. The way it works is, in order to give some of the like office employees and the people that sit in the cubicles and some of the people whose names you don't know that are actually doing work on behalf of the taxpayers, in order for them to get a raise, everybody has to get a raise. That's just how it works. Everything is like on this weird tiered system. And there's some folks in city government that don't make a lot of money and they do a lot of real good work. But in order to get

give them a raise, everybody else has to get a raise as well. And that's why it appears kind of ugly, because when we see certain salaries, especially in the city of Milwaukee, because I think that we have a different idea and concept of money here. We are maybe a more frugal upper Midwestern city where it's not incredibly expensive. I should take that back. It's getting more expensive to live. But for a really long time, Milwaukee was a comfortable place to live if you made $50,000, $60,000 and you were reasonable with how you spent your money and you didn't have a bunch of dependents. You could actually be okay. Housing was reasonable. Cost of living was okay. You know, compared to other cities, you go to Chicago, my goodness, if you don't make $150,000 a year in Chicago, you ain't going to make it. $100,000 in Chicago might qualify you for government assistance in some circumstances. So we are considerably less expensive than other cities in the region. Even Minneapolis is expensive. And so when we see salaries of $89,000, $92,000, $95,000, $100,000, that kind of freaks people out. Why are they making so much money? And then we'll compare it to, well, they're not doing a good job of representing me. They shouldn't make all that money. Okay, well, how are they not doing a good job? Can you give me an example? Yes, Sherwin, I will. There's still racism. Okay. So there's black elected officials. They're supposed to legislate racism out of American politics. Huh. But we've had black elected officials going back to probably the 1700s in one form or another. And if they weren't able to do it, why do you believe that our elected officials now can do it? Because Russell Stamper. Okay. But even when I don't do anything for free. I don't know if you guys know that, because some people think that black radio and black talk radio hosts, we're just a nonprofit. We're just here because we like to do it. We just are here because there's nothing on daytime television. So every so often, someone will ask me to host something. Hey, Sherwin, can you come be a keynote? Can you come? And I'm very selective. And I'm not doing it for free. You know how often I got an inbox full of stuff I'm just never going to answer because people want me to come to this. They want me to come to, or we're having an event, or we're having something, a baby giveaway, not giving away babies, but we're doing something in the community, giving away a diaper mission. Sherwin, can you come and speak? Sure. Here's how long. Okay, they tell me how long. What else do I have to do? Are you going to do this and talk to people and blah, blah, help us raise money? Okay, fair enough. I'm going to be there for how long? 3 hours? Here's what my fee is. People freak out. What? You mean to tell me that you're not going to come and spend your entire day with us in Kenosha, Wisconsin, and help us raise money for our cause, and you're not going to do it for free? But I hear you on the radio every day. Yeah, they pay me too. Or it'll be something like this, because they just don't expect. I don't know what it is that y'all think that black people are supposed to do stuff for free. We got to get over that. Maybe it's our black elected officials' fault that people expect black people to do stuff for free. If somebody's really good at something, like if I get a plumber and a plumber comes and unclogs my sink and charges me $150 and he's done in 10 minutes, like I could very easily complain. I could say, hey, it only took you 10 minutes. Why are you charging me $150? And what the plumber will say is because I'm good and it only took me 10 minutes. And you couldn't unclog your sink, so you had to call me, and I can do it in 10 minutes. You're going to pay me $150. Fair enough, sir. So we just have like this diminished understanding of how much money people should get paid for doing stuff. But here's an example that I probably shouldn't give, but you know me. So I was asked to speak at something in the last couple of years. Some of y'all were there. And I said, here's what my... I felt so bad until I cashed the check, and then I felt great. They said, Sherwin, we really want you to present and to moderate these discussions at this event. And it was a worthy cause, because if I don't believe in the cause, I'm not going to do it. So I was like, all right, yeah, cool. Just because it's a worthy cause don't mean I'm doing it for free or for cheap, because you want quality, right? And I'll give you quality. I know I joke around a lot on the radio, but when it's time to be serious, Sherwin, I can be very serious, Sherwin. There's many sides to me. I'm more than bipolar. I'm like quad polar. Got many polars. I said, well, for what you're looking for, here's what my fee is. And I gave

0: gave them like a whole structure of what I'm going to say, how I'm going to present, how long everything is going to take. Like, I gave them a real detailed outline. They loved it. I was hitting all the boxes and providing all the information in between, you know, speakers that I was moderating. I was going to share tidbits of information and data so that everyone who was participating in these little breakout sessions would be very informed. They loved it. And so they're like, okay, what's your speaker fee? And I gave it to them. I said, yeah, we'll pay you, but we can now only, because it was they provided lunch to people. And they promoted this event. Come and get, we're paying for lunch. Come to the event, learn about XYZ, A, B, and C. Sherwin Hughes is going to host, going to moderate. Lunch on us. I'm not sure if they advertised specifically what was for lunch, but lunch was included. Because if you want people to come out to your thing, feeding them really helps. You can guarantee you're going to get a few more people if you have food, right? So I give them, they ask me my speaker fee. They're like, okay, that's fine. I said, then they threw me another email like, well, Sherwin, we can only do box lunches of cold sandwiches now because of your speaker fee. Why would you tell me that? What do you, you want me to feel guilty? I felt bad because when I got to the event, I saw the box lunches all stacked up on the table. And I was like, oh no, this is my fault that we're not getting better food and hot food. It was, you know, it was a sandwich with a cookie, a bag of chips, a little packet of mayo, a little packet of mustard. You could choose ham sandwich or a turkey sandwich. A little cold cut sandwich. It was all right. But I was like, oh man, there's a whole table full of box lunches. And you know what I did after I got done feeling bad? I went and grabbed one. Because why not? What? I'm going to eat one too. I'm sorry. I felt bad. And then they paid me. And I felt better. So don't freak out when you find out how much money our elected officials make. I think that we are just conditioned to think that certain people that do jobs on behalf of the public shouldn't get paid a lot of money. Some of y'all would freak out to know that some nonprofit leaders are making six figures. Nonprofit don't mean free. Here, let me give you an example of a nonprofit, then I'm going to take a break. The National Football League is organized as a nonprofit, and some of them people is making the hundreds of the millions and the millions and the billions. Come back, tell you exactly how much these common council members are going to make, and I know you're not going to like it, you're not going to agree with it, but I also want to compare what do elected officials make in other cities. Then it's going to make a little bit more sense. And don't we want better people to run for office because you hate everybody that's in office right now? You're not going to get good people if you pay peanuts. You got to pay more than peanuts. What's a nut that's more value than a peanut? Because if you say, oh, they're getting paid peanuts, that's not a lot of money. What's a better nut? What's the best nut?
1: Pistachio?
0: I want to get paid pistachio. That's a great nut. You got to crack that nut and you got to get inside it and get the pistachio meat. Or you can buy pistachios that are already denutted. They come in a bag, and you just put them in your mouth. I like a walnut, too. A pecan. Ooh, I want to get paid pecan. That's a fancy nut. It's a classy nut. You know what I mean? What kind of nut do you like, Xavier? And macadamia? Those are creamy. Like, no, seriously. The texture of a macadamia nut?
1: I'm not much of a nut guy.
0: Really?
1: Yeah, I know some.
0: Don't.
1: I'll just be quiet.
0: What about almonds?
1: No.
0: You don't like almond?
1: No. I do like, I like pecans.
0: Okay, there we go. We can agree on a nut you like. Nuts aren't for everybody, but they're very healthy. Take a break, come back. What kind of nuts do you guys like? Put it in the YouTube chat. The Truth with Sherwin Hughes will be right back.
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pinned to our YouTube chat, you'll find a link to a GoFundMe account for our very own LaRon Taylor. He's been a listener and a supporter for many, many years. He found himself in a little bit of trouble. He got caught up in one of them scams and they got a little money from him, and we want him to be okay. And also, he brought us a pizza a couple weeks ago. So donate to his GoFundMe to pay for the pizza that he probably shouldn't have given us for free. You know what I mean? He probably should have sold it. But look what he did, though, right? He gave us the pizza. Now, I talk about the pizza, and some of y'all even went to his Mad Rush Pizza in the Mequon Public Market and bought some pizza. So he's pretty close to his goal. I think his goal is about 55, 56, 60% of the way to his goal. So help LaRon Taylor out. Also have a story on how easy it is to fall for these scams. And so what I don't like, and of course, when I don't like something, I like to provide information about it, is people blame the victim. Do you know how easy it is? How easy it is to fall for one of these scams? You've fallen for one. They may not be major financial scams, but you've signed up for emails and your email address has been sold. Your phone number has been sold. It's easy. They can get anybody, especially if you're desperate and if something looks legitimate. Like, fraud is a very real thing. Now, the reason why they don't get me is I don't reply to nothing. Don't email me. That's almost a surefire way that you'll never get a response. Because I don't trust these emails. Oh, Sherwin, click here. Your package is on the way. Send $14 in your package. Oh, Sherwin, we have your invoice payment here. Click here. Click this. I'm not clicking this. Click you. Go click yourself. Go click off. And I'm certainly not answering my phone. Oh, please. I get offended when people call me. I'm like, who do you think you are? You better be dying. Don't call me. Text first. Because I got people that call me. Hey, Sherwin, what's going on? I'm like, oh, snap. What's going on? You good? Because they're calling me. I'm like, oh, what's going on? Nothing. I didn't want nothing. Then why are you calling me? Send me a text message that says, I don't want anything, so I can properly respond to it by sending an emoji. I don't answer the phone. These damn text messages, oh, Sherwin, are you still interested in selling your house? Sometimes I do respond to those, and I say yes. I'm like, oh, wonderful. Can we talk? Yes, $794,000. I would move out of my house and leave everything in it. I would leave my computer. I would leave. You can have all the TVs. You can have my furniture. I wouldn't even take my clothes if you want to give me. Well, that seems to be a little bit out of our range. Then don't text daddy and ask him if you can buy his house. If you ain't got the money, why are you playing with daddy?

0: I'm going to after the show. I'm like, guess what, girl? Yeah. Daddy is rich now. Oh, daddy. The raises would be better aligned. Elected official salary increases with those the city has instituted for its employees, said Alderwoman Marina Dmitrievich, who chairs the council's Finance and Personnel Committee that took up the legislation. Quote, we are just looking at getting exactly what everyone else got. That's how they're justifying the common council raises. The proposal comes after the city attorney, Evan Goyke, determined that a provision in an early 2024 plan for raises in the current term did not comply with state law, despite having been deemed legal and enforceable under his embattled predecessor, Tierman Spencer. Under that plan, council members and Mayor Cavalier Johnson received 15% raises effective when the four-year term began in 2024. That boosted the mayoral salary to $169,436.12. Council salaries to $84,205.58, and the council president's salary to $94,310.25. Other elected and unelected officials also received substantial raises. But the problem came in a provision that provided matching raises to elected officials, including the council and the mayor, up to 3% whenever general city employees received across-the-board pay bumps within that term. So if anybody else in the city got a raise, mayor got a raise too. Sounds kind of like a mob boss, but okay. City Attorney Goyke, in a September 11th memo, said that element of the plan actually did not conform with state law that prohibits elected officials who can raise their own salaries from doing so within the current term. That power lies within the council and the mayor. His office found that under the provision, if the council and mayor voted to increase the salaries of general city employees, they wouldn't be in effect voting to increase, would be in effect rather, voting to increase their own salaries within the same term. So if you want to give like a city office worker a raise because they've been working hard for many years, then their raise as that city office employee, maybe making 30 grand, automatically triggers a raise for the common council and the mayor. We'll take a break, come back, compare Milwaukee elected official salaries to those mayors and common council members in other like-sized cities. The Truth with Sherwin Hughes will be back for hour two.
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These Milwaukee Common Council members, they're about to get them another raise. I think it's fine. Nobody wants to represent us. I'm going to talk about the changing electorate in the United States. So the white share of the electorate is going down, but it's still better than 60%. The Latino electorate is exploding. The Asian electorate is getting larger. Ours is staying the same, staying flat, if not dipping a little bit. And so black people at only 12% of the voters in this country. And remember, all 12% of us don't even vote. We need allies and we ain't got none. Nobody likes us. That's what I'm starting to think. Nobody wants to invite us to their barbecues. And we think if we invite other people to our barbecues, that they then will become our allies. No, they won't. So I don't know what we're going to do as black folks. Maybe that's something we need to discuss. Because nobody wants to represent us. Nobody wants to work with us. Our policy priorities are essentially our own. Now, in a place like Milwaukee, we can have a tremendous amount of impact. But we need cooperation from state government as well. So I do hope that the Democrats are able to get control of the Wisconsin state legislature, because then Milwaukee can at least potentially get a fair shake. Not guaranteed, but we don't have very many political allies. I'm going to save that for later on in the show. But you have to pay elected officials money because nobody wants to do it. All we do is get mad at stuff and we complain and we want elected officials to fix stuff that they have no power to fix. Like, I could see somebody calling their alderperson and be like, hey, my kid can't read. Alderman, come to my house and tutor my baby. Woman might call, hi, Alderman, I'm pregnant, and I want a cheeseburger from Wendy's. You're my alderman. Go get it. Another person may call, hey, is this the alderman's office? Yes, yes, it is. I got a flat tire. Will you come change it? I'm right off of I-43. You're my alderman. Come change my tire. You got to pay them comparable salaries. It's very easy for a lot of us to say, and I say that because I hear it all the time, we need new people to run for office. Who? Who wants to take your phone calls, really, other than us here? We'll take them. Ain't no way. The stuff that people say, and then they call and leave angry messages, and they send nasty emails whenever stuff is going on in the neighborhood. They want the alderperson to come fix it right away. People are going too fast. Put another speed bump over here. We need more traffic calming measures. Then we get the traffic calming measures. Then people don't want the bump out. They don't want the traffic calming measures. We are literally never happy. Like, we'll find a

0: problem anywhere and expect somebody else to implement the solution. Okay, cool. And that takes a while because government moves slow because government is deliberate. It shouldn't make snap decisions like we do. We make impulse buys. Government should not, because then it'll make even more mistakes than it does. And then the solution gets implemented, and lo and behold, we don't like the damn solution. Who actually wants that job? Now, some of it can be rewarding, not entirely sure what. I guess when a policy goes through that helps people and makes lives easier and, I don't know, puts more money in people's pockets, I suppose. But to get different elected officials, to get better ones, you got to pay for it. In some communities, their elected officials are extremely part-time. And you can tell because the representation is part-time. And usually the more suburban and the wealthier the community, the less they pay their elected officials. A lot of times because those communities, they don't need much. Milwaukee needs a lot. We need our hands held with everything. We need ideas and proposals and legislation. And we need funding and we need grants. And we need money for the health department. We need money for the police department. We need money for the Department of Public Works. We got to come up with strategies. And the city of Milwaukee is tough to manage. It is. We don't know what to do about the Water Street and the Brady Street. We got to try and figure out these problems. And the people that we elect to do that, their jobs are not easy. Representing us here in this city is not easy. It's just not. I wouldn't recommend it. There was a period of time where it seemed like the public had a higher level of respect for elected officials. But what I believe Trumpism did is it just eroded our overall sentiment of people that get elected. We just assume they're all stealing money. We just assume that they're all corrupt. And who knows, maybe those assumptions, those assertions are correct, but it also discourages people that aren't crooks from wanting to run for office where you will be accused of being a crook even if you are not. Let me do a side note here. So on our Instagram page, 1017 The Truth Instagram, you'll see different little video clips from our respective shows here on 1017 The Truth. So you see a clip of Homer and Bailey. You'll see a clip of Jazz Tyler. You'll see a clip of Ray Nitti and Shannon. Y'all need to tell Ray Nitti he needs to button up his shirt. Seriously. Should I tell him, Xavier, about the group chat he put us on?
1: Yes, please. Quite disturbing.
0: It's also really embarrassing. He's going to be mad if he hears this.
1: Well,
0: he also kinda shouldn't have did it.
1: He kind of disclosed it yesterday. Marge gave him a call on his first hour of his show.
0: Somebody actually called him?
1: Yeah, Marge called and...
0: Is Marge a real person?
1: Well, you know who Marge is.
0: Simpson? No, I don't. Who's Marge?
1: Oh, or is it Martha?
0: I don't know neither one of them.
1: One of my alter egos.
0: Oh! I missed that. So Nitti put us, myself, Xavier, and Zach in a group text message. I got feelings about group text messages because
1: I hate them.
0: Yeah, don't include me. Let's text Sherwin directly. Let me decide if I want to be a part of this damn group because they'll assemble a group. I gotta look, you know what I mean? Because on my phone, it's kind of hard to tell. I see the number of people that's on the group, but if the people that are in the group text message are not saved in my phone, then I just see their phone number. I don't like that. That might be snitches. You know what I mean? I don't know who I'm speaking to.
1: I know exactly what you mean.
0: So Nitti put together a group chat, and it was like early in the morning, wasn't it? Wasn't it like 5 in the morning or something?
1: 5 in the morning.
0: He's like, we're going to unbutton our shirts. Everybody have 3 buttons unbuttoned on your shirt. We're going to show taco meat. That was the group.
1: Actually, it started during our producer meeting the night before at like 7:30.
0: Which I was not on, thank God.
1: Well, yeah, it's just for the producers. But yeah, he started it then. And then he started texting us at 5 o'clock in the morning the next day about us showing our taco meat. First of all,
0: I don't have taco meat.
1: Me?
0: I said, I don't have taco meat.
1: You got the taco meat. You got the hair popping out.
0: Yeah, but it's not like curdled and curly. I have like kind of straight chest hair.
1: I don't know. Let's show the camera.
0: Hold on, man. Don't hold on. No. Be zooming in. See, if I was a woman, you wouldn't do that. zooming debatable. In on my cleavage?
1: Debatable.
0: No, he ain't supposed to do that. That's not proper. So, yeah, Nitty was like, yeah, guys, we gonna open up three buttons on. First of all, the most I'm doing is two, and this might even be a little too risque. Let me tell you why. Because the Booger Wolves be the first one in my inbox. Because that's how they sound.
2: Sherwin, oh, you looked good today on the air.
0: Isn't that crazy when you read somebody's text message and you can also hear them breathing at the same time? That's wild.
1: It's pretty gross.
0: Well, let me get back to this damn Instagram. So they posted a little. I was talking about NPS and how dissatisfied some folks are with the amount of money that we are investing repeatedly in the district, and then there's not a return on that investment to the tune of the amount that we are investing, right? Scores are not going up. There's so many people commenting. I want you to stop commenting on it because I don't know how to turn off the notification. So they tagged my Instagram page in the 1017 The Truth little video that they, because we post little stories on Instagram. If you're not following us on Instagram, might as well do that too. And it wasn't even that controversial. And you got all sorts of people chiming in, and you got a bunch of people in the suburbs chiming in, and I get a notification every single time. Stop commenting. You don't have to say anything every time you see something on the internet, ladies and gentlemen. You don't have to give your two cents. You really don't. Some of y'all are just, you're compelled. Like, I got to say something. I got to comment. I got to.
1: Well, you can decline the collaboration, and then you won't get any notifications.
0: Yeah, but I sometimes need to see what's going on, because if somebody is trying to get offensive, I need to get in that ass. Because it ain't sweet over here, you know what I mean? Like, keep it on the merits. Keep it about whatever it is that I'm saying. But once somebody got my ass good. They were like, talking like a preacher and dressed like a clown. What?
1: You really care about the comments that much?
0: 99.9% of the time, no, because I just don't. I don't want to get notifications. I just pretend like they're not there. Because comments is like lowbrow stuff. That's low rent. Screw you in your comments. Like, you over here commenting on my stuff. Stop it.
1: Exactly.
0: Comment on somebody else's, though. Don't comment on my stuff. Look, but you ain't got a comment. I probably should take my own advice. But sometimes when y'all post stupid stuff, I y'all be trying to make a real serious point, but spell everything wrong. Or here's another one that really bothers me. Somebody will type a whole paragraph, not nan period, not nan question mark, no punctuation. Like, you're illiterate. Oh, Sherwin, it's just social media. It's also communication in the English language. I see it.
1: Oh, you're talking about Facebook now.
0: You're talking about anything and everything. So a lot of folks are like, oh, it's the parents' fault. The parents need to teach their kids how to read. Do you see the parents' comments? The parents can't read. The parents don't know grammar. They don't know about the phrases and the prepositions and the conjunctions. They don't know about all of the onomatopoeia. They don't know about the alliteration. Parents can't read. They're not literate, so you can't teach. All you can teach, if you're not literate, I shouldn't be picking on illiterate people, but what are they going to do? Write me a letter? If you're not literate, all you can teach your kids is illiteracy. So there's that. So all these damn people are commenting. Just stop. Please. Don't. Is Christine a classy girl in the YouTube chat? I got a bone to pick with her. I just saw her somewhere. I see you at, Christina. I hope I wasn't doing hood rat stuff when you saw me. I ran into her somewhere. So last week, we were blessed with McBob's, okay? Xavier had his first McBob's Reuben. I went to McBob's, got a Reuben. Then Mr. Mahdi delivered McBob's to us the next day. I like McBob's. And it's right in the neighborhood. It's one of those few places in a segregated city where you'll see some of everybody. Because they're just there eating the corned beef and the chicken wings and tacos on Tuesday that are the size of your head that only cost $5. Everybody just going to McBob's. And so I posted me eating the corned beef. Like, oh, McBob's is delicious, because it is. And then Christina found every place. Because then McBob's reposted a picture of me eating the corned beef. Because why wouldn't they? That's free promotion for them. And I don't mind if I like the joint. By all means, use me to help promote and sell stuff. I don't care about that. As long as I like it. And so everywhere there was a McBob's posting, whether it was me or the repost from McBob's, Christina's like, I hate McBob's. It's disgusting. It's nasty. I hate it. Don't do that. Don't. You don't have to. Why are you yucking our yum, Christina? So I had to delete it. I was like, don't do that. I hate you. Sherwood, are you, why are you eating the McBob's? You're fat. That's why you fat, Sherwin. You even have fat toes. Like, if you don't like McBob's corned beef, just don't go buy it. Don't go there. But she had to let it. And look, and so she posted how nasty it is, and then it got like 3 likes. I'm like, hey, who are you? Who are you likers? I hate McBob's. It's disgusting. Yuck. Delete. Then I saw it somewhere else. Because then I think she put it on the McBob's page. Now, that's rude. To go to the restaurant's actual social media site and to type and post a comment under a picture of their food and say, yuck, I hate you. Corned beef is disgusting. It's really good. So I apologize, McBob's. I don't think McBob's cares about that. Because everybody has a damn opinion. We're supposed to be talking about elected official salaries, comparing them to other cities. We'll do that on the other side, but I had to get that out. Stop commenting on that Instagram. I'm wearing my purple patterned shirt. I look kind of like I manage women of the night in that shirt. I don't know really what I was thinking. It looked good when I put it on at home, but my lighting at home is different than this lighting. I look one way in my home lighting and mirrors, and then when I get here and get under these lights, I'm like, ooh. Today I'm wearing red. Red is a good color. I also can't really wear, I try not to wear the same shirt twice in a week. I try, but because y'all probably say something about that. Sherry, you wore that shirt yesterday. Sometimes I don't know. Because I get up in the morning, I get dressed, put my shirt on, wear my shirt, then I get home and I put on just like a t-shirt. And I put this shirt back in the closet. I've only wore the shirt a couple of hours. I took my shower in the morning. I'm clean. I ain't doing all that goddamn laundry. Shirts can get some wear. You know what I mean? You ain't got to wash a shirt unless you're a filthy sweater like Dion. Dion texted me yesterday because every time he sees me, he wants to hug me, and I'm talking about how I'm not a hugger. And he was like, sure, when you hurt my feelings, you don't want to hug me. Yeah. No, I don't want to hug anybody. Women are sometimes the worst ones because they think like, oh, I can reach out with my arms out and a man is going to want to hug me. Not necessarily, ma'am. And also, I don't want to smell like your perfume. That's a problem. And also, I don't know why y'all still wear glitter. You ever had a glitter problem? Woo, the glitter problem would get you in trouble.
1: I like the glitter.
0: I don't, because it shows up.
1: Well, you wash it off after.
0: And I can't always get to the proper washing of the offing of the glittering. Okay? So the glitter is a problem. Ladies, stop. And then another thing they'll do, women sometimes, depends on the woman, will wear bobby pins in their hair. If you're going to take the bobby pins out of your hair when you're at my house, tell me and or take them with you. A bobby pin is a very small piece of metal that can be placed pretty much anywhere.
1: Or the clips.
0: Oh, I got a story about
1: it. Put the clips away, ladies.
0: I got a story about a clip. I got caught with a clip, somebody else's clip, and then the girl was like, oh, you had somebody over here? I said, what? What do you mean?
1: And I think they do that on purpose.
0: They do. And she's like, oh, you had somebody over here. I said, what? Well, I would never. And she pointed to her head. So she found another girl's clip, and then she was using it and put it in her hair. Oh, I got stories.

0: somebody leave a dress at my house. And another woman was like, I like that dress. I'm going to try it on. And it fit and she kept it. Women are foul.
1: Finders keepers.
0: Look, if I see another man's pants. Well, it depends. What kind of pants are they? You know, I wouldn't do that.
1: I wouldn't be offended.
0: If you found another man's pants. No, never. Because I expect women to have other men over.
1: Exactly.
0: Yeah.
1: Unless it's like my significant other.
0: That's. Sometimes women will think that they are your significant other, but they've only had the conversation with themselves. That's a problem.
1: That is.
0: You know, we got to have a mutual agreement. Not like, oh, you're my boyfriend now because I said so in my head. No, we have to like, it's contractual obligations. You know what I mean? All right, let's take a break, come back. Talk about elected officials, bobby pins, hair clips. Socks.
1: That's another one.
0: You ever have them stashed underwear in your drawer?
1: I normally find stuff like that. It's normally the clips and then like the little ankle socks that they wear. That's the things that I find later.
0: She buried these underwear. I got a lot of socks in my sock drawer because for some reason I get socks every year for Christmas. And so I have so many socks that I have some socks that don't get worn for like 2 weeks. So I still have a lot of new socks. And I got my sock drawer. I got socks for days, okay? I'm digging through the sock drawer. I'm like, hold on, wait a minute. This don't feel like sock material. And you know, when you pull them out, you got to hold them like this. I was like, wait a second. Why you bury these panties in my sock drawer, you little heifer?
1: Sometimes they'll get mixed in my dirty clothes, and then when I'm washing, I'll be like, oh, where did these ankle socks come from?
0: It might be your ankle socks.
1: I don't wear ankle socks.
0: I do.
1: I'm only a mid-high guy.
0: Okay. If I wear certain shoes, like in the summertime, I don't like a lot of sock. You know what I mean? I don't need a lot of sock. Can we take a commercial break? That's it. Why you ain't got to show me. Put your sock on camera. Don't show me the sock. Show the people the sock. Is there still a camera in there?
1: No, I don't think so. But I'm a man of mystery. I will never be on camera.
0: All right, whatever you say. The Truth with Sherwin Hughes. We'll be right back.
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0: Milwaukee's proposed 2028 compensation would put its elected officials toward the upper middle of comparable large U.S. cities, particularly for common council members, but it would not make Milwaukee's mayor one of the nation's highest paid big city mayors. There is an important correlation to the way the increase is sometimes described. The proposal gives the mayor and common council an 8% increase at the beginning of the 2028-2032 term, followed by 2% increases beginning in 2029 and annually thereafter. It is not an 8% raise plus another 2% immediately in 2028. The Finance and Personnel Committee recommended the proposal 3-2 on September 16th. The ordinance still requires the legislative process to be completed. Currently, Mayor Cavalier Johnson makes $169,436 per year. Assuming he gets reelected in 2028, his new salary will be, after the 8% increase, $182,991. And then in the year 2029, the very next year, he goes up to $186,651. At the end of the term in 2031, Cavalier Johnson will be making $194,191. Keep this in mind. Right now, he makes $169,000. At the end of his next term, he'll be making just under $200,000. The 15 common council members currently make $84,206 per year. Assuming that they get reelected, or whomever gets reelected in April of 2028, they will come into a salary of $90,942 per year. 1 year later, in 2029, that $90,942 goes up to $92,761. And at the end of the term of the 2028 election, they'll be making $96,508. So just a shade under 100 grand to represent people in the city of Milwaukee. The council president currently makes $94,311. Assuming that Jose Perez gets reelected and serves another term from 2028 to 2032, he will come into that new term making $101,856. 1 year into his next term, he will go up to $103,893 per year. And at the end of the term, Common Council President, whoever it is, will be making $108,090. Let's compare this to other cities so we can get some perspective. That's, I mean, it's okay money, but consider the job. Everything is your fault. There was a comment, I think Christina posted in the YouTube chat. Gotta try and find it. Something about, what'd you say, Christina? That the common council members are, here we go, right here. Well, Christina says, Christina, the McBob's corned beef hater, she said it's the new cook. So what? The corned beef is, why am I yelling? Hey, everybody add me on Instagram, but don't, because I need to get my Instagram numbers up on one of my pages, my Mr. Sherwin Hughes page. So add me on Instagram, but like, don't say anything. Just add me. Don't comment. Don't post. Don't say anything. Just, okay? Just add me. It's Mr. Sherwin Hughes on Instagram. But again, don't say anything. I mean, you can heart stuff, but don't talk. Just be quiet. Just add and be an observer of greatness. So just add me. You don't have to. Oh, Sherwin, I don't like this picture. Shh. Don't put your thumbs away. Christina says, well, the alderpersons are responsible for cosmetics of the neighborhood and streetlight outages. So streetlight outages, yes, because that's a safety concern. So you call your alderperson or you call the Department of Public Works, call somebody, call everybody, call 286 City and report where the streetlights are out. And then also it doesn't hurt to send an email so you have an actual electronic record of your request. But the cosmetics of the neighborhood, I believe, are the responsibility of the people that are there. So when you say the cosmetics of the neighborhood, Christine, I want a little more clarity on this. What do you mean? Like how the neighborhood looks? Like the trash on the ground? The landscaping? The grass being cut? The condition of the houses? Because a lot of that falls on us. That's our responsibility. See, we want common council members to do stuff that they shouldn't be doing. I want them to legislate and allocate money in the best interest of the public good. I want them to prioritize public safety. I want them to prioritize supporting our businesses and our local economy. I want them to prioritize making it attractive for businesses to relocate from suburban office parks right here to the city of Milwaukee. I want them to do their part in attracting and growing our tax base so the existing taxpayers here can get a little bit of an ease of the tax burden that we share. That's what I want them to do. I don't need them out there doing all this other stuff. I kind of want them in the office. Some of y'all want them out there in the neighborhood walking around looking at stuff. I'd rather have them do their work as legislators, and some of that neighborhood stuff we can do. We got so many neighborhood organizations and nonprofits. Let's empower them because they're getting money from the city too. We need to put the same scrutiny on them. City gives out so many grants, anti-violence grant, violence interrupter grant, violence victim services grant, buy people corned beef sandwiches grant. They got all sorts of different grants. We got to share some of this responsibility because clearly we as the public, we don't want to do anything. I'm driving into work this morning and I take Wisconsin Avenue most of the way. And there's a plastic garbage bin right next to a bus stop on the Marquette campus. And that garbage bin was absolutely full, which I appreciate because that means the people that are waiting for the bus, if they have something they need to throw away, they're putting it in the garbage bin. Well, the garbage bin was tipped over and there was trash. It's everywhere. It's on the sidewalk. It's in the street. It's disgusting. And there's people sitting in the goddamn bus stop right next to a garbage bin that was turned over. Now, I don't think anybody who is currently waiting for the bus at that moment is the person responsible for turning it over, but that makes me so mad. You see that damn garbage bin turned over. You're waiting on the bus literally right next to it. You can't pick it up. Now, I'm not asking you to pick up all the trash because that's yuck yuck. That's a hazard. But damn, like they're just standing a foot away from a turned over garbage bin. Because you know what happens? Then you're going to get the rats and the mices. You don't want them. You don't want that. You don't want the rats and the mice. Like stuff like that. We got to, you know what I mean? You see garbage in front of your house. I know you didn't put it there. You gotta pick it up. I hate picking up garbage in front of my house. I use profanity. I use profanity. You're wondering why I probably haven't been broadcasting very much on my Hughes Views 414 YouTube page because I get on there and I cuss too much. It's hurting my brand. I was going too far with it. I was going. Because if you don't know me personally, you probably think that I don't know what you think. But you don't think that I use that kind of profanity. I was like, this ain't good. I still have corporate sponsors that I got to be accountable for. And so I've been taking a break from that too because it's too much. You know, I do 3 hours here. And then I got a social life. You know what I'm saying? Some nights y'all don't want me on there at 7 o'clock because I might, you know what I mean? I might have went to happy hour. And then it's really going to be on fire. But no, I don't.
1: Sounds like a good time.
0: What I think I'm going to do, if there's something like significant, big news, big breaking news, I was going to broadcast the gubernatorial debate. I think they canceled another one. I don't know what's going on with those. But I'll go to my Hughes Views 414 YouTube channel for like special assignments. Or if there's an interview where the interview person is pretty significant and they're only available in the evening, like I'll do it for that kind of stuff. But just to be on there clowning with y'all every night at 7 o'clock, that's dancing with the devil. Because half of the people that call in when I do my nighttime show, they're drunk. I had one dude, I sure went, let me tell you something, dog. Al is really good, though, because Al uses the full-throated profanity when he calls. Because my YouTube channel, I can take calls. And when Al calls, it's the full. Oof. All right, add me on Instagram. But don't say anything. Just search Mr. Sherwin Hughes. Okay, add me. But don't like comment. Unless you're gonna say nice stuff. Nah, not even then. Just don't say anything. Just I need to get my numbers up. Because it's a relatively new page. And we'll come back. The mayor of Detroit makes a lot of money. So if you think our mayor like makes a lot of money, Detroit makes way more. And some would argue, well, Detroit is not, they're not a good city. They got a bunch of crime and whatnot. But you got to pay these mayors CEO money because that's what they are. They're CEOs of cities, and their responsibility, I would argue, might even be greater than the CEO of a private company or a private corporation because the decisions that mayors make really can be life or death. 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I'll be right back.
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0: Welcome back to the program. Hey, thank you to the people that in very short order added me on Instagram. But don't say anything. Just add and don't talk, please. Thank you, people. It's Mr. Sherwin Hughes on Instagram. I just need to get my numbers up. But I don't need to hear your comments ever. Unless it's happy birthday. But don't say anything. Detroit's population, I suppose, is comparable to Milwaukee. So I've got Detroit, Fresno, California, Sacramento, California, Milwaukee. Roughly the same population. We are 577,000 people. Man, we're losing population like crazy. Sacramento, California is 525,000. Fresno, California is 546,000. Detroit's a little bigger. I thought Detroit was way bigger than that. 640,000 people. But that's the city of Detroit, the metro area. Because if I'm not mistaken, Detroit is in like two different counties, isn't it? Wayne County and then I think another county, which is weird. That's like Milwaukee being in Milwaukee County and Waukesha County. But the city of Detroit has 640,000 people. Kansas City, Missouri is on the list. They have 508,000 people. Albuquerque, New Mexico has almost identical population to Milwaukee. And then Tucson, Arizona has 543,000 people. So we're going to compare the mayor and common council salaries to those cities. So Detroit is number one. In population, they have 640,000 people. Their mayor makes damn near $250,000 a year, $224,573. Their council member salaries are right now $20,000 more than Milwaukee council members at $106,233. That's not outrageous. That's not unreasonable. Because don't we want new people and different people, like really good people, really smart people to run for office? Because clearly you all hate most of the people that are elected right now. Well, if you want good people, like we seem to think that, oh, we just need new elected officials. If we get people to run, and there will be people running in 2028, some names you're familiar with, some names you're not. The familiar names are the people that run every single 4 years, and they lose every single 4 years, mostly because they suck. But these are the people that always show up at town hall meetings, always trying to make noise, always trying to get attention. They make me sick. When the public rejects you two elections in a row, stop running. You're not going to win. And I want to say somebody's name so bad, but he might bring his ass up to the radio station, and I ain't dealing with that today. He just runs for everything and loses. First of all, I think this person is a felon, too. You can't run for local office if you're a felon. You better get you a pardon from Tony Evers. Tony Evers almost gone, huh? Tony Evers has been a pardon gravy train for African-Americans that got convicted of felonies. Y'all better get your pardon application in because Tony's at a point right now where he's a lame duck. He don't even care what's going on. Legislature's not in session. In fact, I don't even know if Tony Evers is doing any more legislation until the midterm elections. Tony is done in January, and the legislature is not in session unless he calls them for a special session, which I doubt it. So you better get your pardon application in. Got these people over here shot five people in 1997. Now you think you're going to be on a county board? You can be, because if there's a place for a shooter in public office, it's definitely on a county board. If you ask me, Sherwin, where can a shooter go get elected and create policy? Oh, county board. It's a good stepping stone, good starter. You don't make a lot of money. They were full-time. County board members used to make $50,000 a year. They cut that in half, so it's 20-something thousand. But you can still keep your other job. But if you're a member of the Common Council here in the city of Milwaukee, that's a full-time job. You get no rest. People call you at home. They get your cell phone number. They call your cell phone. They text you. They email you. They see you out in the grocery store. They always got complaints. They'll stop you while you're cutting your grass. They'll come knock on your door. I wouldn't want to live like that. I could only be alderman of a district if I lived in another city. Because then I want to make it inconvenient for you to find me. Sure. If Charlotte Moore runs for mayor, which, oh, come on, you know she is. Would I run to be the alderman of the 10th district? Huh. The only problem with that and it's a really big problem, is if I won. I'd be the only person on election night actively rooting for my own loss. All right, the polls are closed. Sherwin Hughes, candidate for the 10th Aldermanic District, his first time running for public office. Sherwin has been a talk radio commentator for a damn long time, has decided to throw his hat in the ring to represent the people of the 10th District with 5% reporting. Sherwin has got 99% of the vote. I'd be like, damn it! Votes are starting to roll in pretty quickly with 65% reporting. Sherwin still has 90% of the vote. It looks like Sherwin Hughes might be the next alderman of the 10th District. That looks like NBC has called it. Sherwin Hughes will be the next alderman of the 10th District. I would go home at that point. I'd be like, I got to get out of here. Phone calls would start immediately. First, you get the congratulations, and it's a very short honeymoon, and it's street lights are out, traffic lights are out. I don't like the bump outs. Got too much speeding over here. We need a speed bump over here. There's too many police. There's not enough police. We need more police. Why are there high speed chases? Why are my taxes too high? My goddamn the dog is barking next door. I don't like my neighbors. The house next door needs to be torn down because it's boarded up. Why is there so many people standing on the corner? Why is there so many people selling drugs? That's just like in the first 10 or 15 minutes that I walk into the office. And I'd walk into my office and I'd go right back home again. So I'll try it again tomorrow. Ain't no way. Then you got committee meetings. Then you got to take votes. Then I got to work with other members of the council. There are some members of the council that I would much rather fist fight than have to compromise with. And you're not supposed to say that. But some of them are dumb. Dumb. I'm not going to name no names, but some of them, I'm not even going to blame them for being dumb. They were elected by people that are dumber than them. You know what I mean? That's not nice. But I've talked to voters. I've been talking to voters for 30 years of my life, pretty much. Whew, some of y'all are pieces of work. Sometimes I wish I could just, hey, excuse me, sir. Yeah, come here.
1: Yeah, what do you want?
0: No, just come here. Is that your wife?
1: Yeah, that's her.
0: Bring her over here, too. Let me see your ID.
1: Why do you need to see your ID?
0: Shh. Let me see your ID. Your wife's ID, too?
1: All right, here you go. Martha, give the black guy your ID. He wants to see it.
0: And I would just confiscate them. I'm like, you guys can't vote anymore. You can't. I'm not going to let you. You can't anymore. In this democracy, I don't want you to make a decision. Don't do it anymore, okay?
1: Oh, all right, then.
0: That's not a nice thing to say, but some people should not. How do we just, can we talk about it for a second? We just kind of give it to everybody when they turn 18? Now, there's some caveats. You can't be in prison at the time and you can't have a felony on your record. But there are some people that are felons that would be much better voters than people who have never even gotten a speeding ticket before. I firmly believe that. There's some people that are in jail for stuff that would make a better executive than people that have never gotten a jaywalking ticket. We just give the right to vote to anybody. Here you go. Go make political decisions on behalf of everybody. Here you are. Don't know how a bill becomes a law. I'll take a break, come back. Today's one of those days. Is it Friday yet?
2: Nope. I can't wait, though. It's going to be a great day tomorrow.
0: Wow, what's going on tomorrow that I should know about? Anything?
2: It's my born day.
0: Oh, no doubt. Oh, it's your birthday. Oh, man. I'm not getting you anything.
2: That's fine. I'm getting myself a lot of things.
0: Are you coming to work, though? You going to work on your birthday?
2: Oh, yeah, I'll work.
0: People are going to be very nice to you. That's one thing about being on air when it's your birthday. People, they'll say happy birthday a lot. Somebody might even bring you something.
2: Yeah, it's all fine.
0: LT might bring you a pizza.
2: Oh, I like that.
0: LT needs to sell his pizzas.
2: Yeah, he does.
0: Okay. Take a break, come back. How old are you going to be?
2: Old man.
0: No, don't be
2: like. I'm just kidding, 35.
0: Okay, that's a good little age. The truth with Sherwin Hughes, tomorrow is producer Xavier's birthday. You think Homer and Bailey...

0: they gonna be nice to you?
1: It doesn't matter.
0: It kind of does.
1: They're nice to me every day.
0: Are they?
1: Yeah.
0: I hear stuff because my ear is trained. I hear stuff that most people don't hear. Like, I hear when Homer and Bailey are beefing. Y'all don't hear it. Oh, I do. I'm like, ooh. That's what I'll be wanting to come down. I don't ever want to come down and join their show when they ask me to. I want to come down when the beef is hot.
1: Yeah.
0: They be corn beefing sometimes. You know what I mean? Ain't nothing wrong with it.
1: Well, how about I send you a text when they're beefing and say, yeah, it's time.
0: I'm usually listening. I'm like, ooh. Because when I leave my house when their show starts, and I get here to the studio right when they're taking their first break. So I always catch the first segment. Like, that lays the beef foundation. Are they going to beef? Because it's great morning, Truth Nation. I'm like, uh-oh, Homer got that tone.
1: Someone, you always get at least 5 minutes of coverage on the show, at least, if not more.
0: Yeah, isn't that crazy?
1: Yeah.
0: I talk about them, though, too. I talk about all our shows. Like Nitty wanting us to wear 3 buttons unbuttoned on our shirts.
1: Yeah,
0: and sent a group chat message like, hey, fellas, just want to let you know, tomorrow we're unbuttoning 3 buttons on our shirt, showing the taco meat. Like, of all the things you could send me in a group chat, bro. That's why black people can't get nowhere. Like, give me financial advice. Give me a stock tip. No, tomorrow we're going to wear our shirts down to our navels. But that makes sense because he's a rapper.
1: Yeah. And I guess he's having a midlife crisis.
0: Oh, is he?
1: Yeah.
0: Oh, I had one. I'll talk about that on the other side. I had like 2 of them.
1: Oh, yeah?
0: Oh, yeah. I made the most of it, too. The Truth with Sherwin Hughes on 101.7 FM. I'll be right back.
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9: Just maybe. Naughty girls need love too.

0: stuff, dude. All right, I'll take the bait. What do you have planned, Xavier?
1: Oh, it's nothing crazy. Yeah, I'm just hanging out, having a dinner with a female friend.
0: Ah, of course. That's your little girlfriend?
1: Oh, no, no. It's literally just a friend. Oh,
0: okay, ain't nothing wrong with that. I changed my mind. I used to think the men and women cannot be friends. 100%. Totally, absolutely can be great platonic friends. In fact, in some circumstances, women make better friends. Not better. As good a friend as a man, they can be. Some women are just cool.
1: Yeah, my best friend is a woman.
0: I wouldn't go that damn far now. My best friend got to know how to fight. You know what I'm saying? Like, I can be friends because some women are great and they're awesome and they're wonderful and they're fun and they're funny and they're very intellectual and I can talk about the stuff with them. I also can get a woman's perspective on things. But if you can't fight, we ain't, you know what I mean? If the sugar honey iced tea goes down, you know what I'm saying? I need somebody that's going to be able to throw them things.
1: Yeah, Caroline's going to get down. She's pretty crazy.
0: You know, I know someone named Caroline. That's not a common name.
1: Oh, you don't know this woman.
0: Oh, no. You'd be surprised at who I know, Jack.
1: Oh, you know a 25-year-old woman named Caroline from Las Vegas? That's a flight attendant.
0: Sounds like somebody I would know.
1: Yeah.
0: Yo, I got to tell y'all something.
1: Say it.
0: So I met somebody. I knew she was younger than me. She told me she was 20 years old. I got to stop talking to her. I'm going to show you a picture of her. When you look at her, you don't think she's 20. She was like, there's something I got to tell you, sir. I'm like, oh, no, you're a man. She's like, I'm 20. I was like, oh, man.
1: Too young.
0: I was totally disappointed. Like, why are you? She cosplayed like a 30-year-old woman.
1: She can't even go to the bars.
0: No, she can't. Well, she does. Nobody cards her. She does whatever she wants to. And let me take a break because we got to. The Truth with Sherwin Hughes will be back for hour three.
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4: Welcome to Hour 3 of The Truth with Sherwin Hughes. We asked you a question via our YouTube poll because, you know, we have inquisitive temperaments here. Do you believe that our elected officials get paid too much? I'm speaking specifically about Milwaukee Common Council members and the mayor because they are slated to get 8% raises, not effective immediately, but effective after this term expires. And so if they are elected or reelected come 2028, new salaries will be instituted. And they, you know, they're okay salaries. But if you consider all that goes into the job, I think it's fair compensation. And also, if we as the public want new people, different people, better people, maybe smarter people to run for office, the wages have to be competitive because we're asking people that have real world experience elsewhere to stop what they're doing and then run for political office, which is not fun. It's a serious blue collar endeavor. Trying to convince someone for their vote is very, very tough because that's when voters get like self-righteous because we know that we are in control. We make them beg for it. Somebody comes and knocks on your door. Hey, I'm so-and-so running for office. Oh, we grill them if we answer the door. Nobody really knocks on my door anymore. I don't know why. I might get a canvasser or someone who like will drop some literature, like a little pamphlet, a little door hanger for one of the candidates. And oh, and if I catch him, I stop him. Hey, come here.
5: Yes?
4: Who are you?
5: Oh, I'm just doing lit drops for so-and-so.
4: Come here. Let's talk. Do you know what their policy stances are on illegal immigration?
5: No, I'm just here dropping the lit.
4: I remember back when candidates would come knock on your door. They don't do that no more. Now they'll hire people or these outside groups will have people that'll knock on your door. Sometimes they'll knock on your door just to see if you're registered to vote. That's offensive because you can see if I'm registered to vote because they get a list. And I know your name. Hi, Sherwin. Are you registered to vote? Is your mama registered to vote? No, I don't say that. That's not nice. But when somebody knocks on our door, we ask them, well, what are you going to do for me? How are you going to fix everything that's wrong? How are you going to fix these streets? How are you going to stop the crime? How are you going to stop the racism? It's a little ridiculous. But when you put voters in the driver's seat, that's when we feel very emboldened and empowered. And we as voters, especially African-American voters, if there's a black agenda, is there a black agenda? Maybe I should ask that question on tomorrow's YouTube poll. If so, what the hell is it? And for what black people? Some black people don't need anything. Some people, black people need everything. But are we working in unison to put together a black agenda? What is it? Supporting black-owned businesses? Hey, enough with the restaurants, okay? Can we cool it? I know your food is good. I know. But we don't need another black restaurant serving macaroni, cheese, collard greens, candy yams, and goddamn lamb chops. We don't need it. We don't need just shrimp pasta. That's enough because you're all serving the same thing. And all the damn food influencers. Oh, we got a whole industry of black food influencers. All they do is go to black-owned restaurants and eat the exact same food sitting in their cars. Other than Mamie, the Mamie way, she's so cute, but she's so ghetto. Not a compliment, but she's so pretty. But I think they pay her to do food reviews. In fact, I know at least two restaurants.

0: owners that have been extorted by these food reviewers. Have you guys seen these food reviewers? They post on TikTok and they post on Facebook and they post on Instagram. They're, oh, today we're checking out Boo Boo and them soul food on Zeroth and Capital. Negative First and Locust. You know, the lower the street number, the worse the neighborhood. We're over here on Negative 10th and Burleigh trying out Mama and them soul food kitchen. I got the macaroni, the collard greens, the candy yams, and a fried catfish. Let me do a little quick one on catfish. Y'all know catfish isn't good. That's why you got to fry it. Nobody eats baked catfish because it's gross. It's not good. People like fried catfish because of the fried, not because of the catfish. It's too fishy. And it's, you ever had baked catfish? Nauseating. Oh, it's so bad. You have to fry it to mask how it actually tastes. That should tell you something. So yucky. We're trying Big Mama and them's fried catfish, and I got the side of spaghetti. Spaghetti and fish don't go together. Neither do chicken and waffles. Stop it. Shrimp and grits, I'll give you. I'll give you that. It's still weird because grits are breakfasty and grits are savory. If you put sugar in your grits, I will give you a felony personally. I'll take away your right to vote if you put sugar in grits. What's wrong with you? It's like putting sugar in mashed potatoes. Come on. Grits are made out of corn. Don't do that. Why are we doing the stuff that we do? What's the black agenda? Granny and M's lamb chops. Today I got the lamb chops, the candy yams, the collard greens, and the macaroni. Stop it. It's the same stuff. I'm not going to mention this one particular food reviewer, but he's just a slob. He smacks, he chews with his mouth open, but dude will get like 15,000 views eating Auntie Linda and them's chicken shack. Today we got some Auntie and Linda and them's chicken shack. And he's sitting in his raggedy Caprice with a steering wheel tray, just food all over his mouth. Just disgusting.
1: People like watching that.
0: I do too. I know. I watch it and I'm disgusted at the same time. But Mamie, I like her. I'd love to get her on the show. Mamie, if you're listening, come on.
1: I followed her. She's not that ghetto that you try to portray her.
0: A little hood rat. I like it though.
1: Jeez.
0: She's like, this be smacking. This so good. Oh, wait. I was like, yes, this tea right here. This tea. Yeah, I got some tea for you. Come on, Mamie. Come on the show. Come on, let's review some food. Tell you what. I'll review the food with you. Let me be in your next video, Mamie. Somebody get in touch with Mamie. Tell
1: you want me to reach out to her?
0: Yeah, yeah.
1: Tell her. I'm being serious.
0: Oh, no, hell yeah. Okay. Go ahead. Well, like Sherwin want to talk to you, Mamie. Who Sherwin is? She, you know she's going to mess my name up. Who's Sherman? I don't know no Sherman. You're going to get to know me, man.
1: I'll book her for an hour.
0: Nah, not that long. That's too long. Let's see how the first segment goes. They walk into the studio. They get impressed. Like, ooh, it's nice up in here, Sherman. I like your studio. Come on, Mamie. Let's review some food. I'd like to know, like, how she got into it. She's so pretty. Just ghetto. I can't do it. My mother would probably love her, though. My mom's be like, oh, finally. Let's talk to Linda. You're on 101.7 The Truth. How are you?
2: It's a great day in Milwaukee, Sharon. How are you? I'm just cracking up. Have you ever laughed and cried at the same time?
0: No, I have not. You. That's a woman thing if I've ever heard it. I have not.
2: Yeah, I'm still, you know, processing emotions from the loss of my family, you know.
0: I'm sorry to hear it. Who passed away?
2: I buried my youngest brother last week.
0: Oh,
2: and I buried my oldest brother, you know, before that. So watching you today, Sharon, I'm so just so grateful because I got to be born between two brothers and got to know all of their friends who became my god brothers. Man, I understand brotherhood and manhood, and I'm just letting you know that this is the understand y'all, and I'm just so grateful to you know, just get to know you guys and grow up with you and to know your brotherhood. And I always tell brothers, please don't let anyone infiltrate your brotherhood, because it is the most precious thing you can have between two brothers. I'm trying to tell you.
0: But I
2: just say that because when you were saying about food, it brought me out of all of my tears, because it is so true. They need to stop making the same food, because everybody cannot make the same soul food. It is so true, Jerry. You are so correct.
0: It's frustrating. Come support the black-owned business. Let me guess. Macaroni and cheese, collard greens, lamb chops, and some kind of Alfredo chicken pasta with shrimp in it. How you know, Sherwin? Trust me, I know.
2: It's so true. But I'm just so emotional, Sherwin. This one is really taking me down because you know, all of the good memories and stuff. So, but you know, I'm just really trying to process it and have closure, because we're not here for a long time. We're here for a short time.
0: That's right.
2: And we're here to learn before we leave here, you know, about ourselves and our relationship with our Creator. And, you know, I just have to process the fact that my half-sister unalived my mother, and I just found out 2 years ago. And the brother that I just buried is the one that told me. And it just, you know.
0: Wait a second, Linda.
2: Yeah.
0: Your half-sister killed your mother?
2: She did. And my mom tried to tell us before she passed that she was being abused. And no one listened. And I tried to get to my mom, but my sister would fight me whenever I'd come over. And so I tried to get there to bathe her, wash her, feed her, because she didn't have any legs. She couldn't care for herself. And so I'd come there when my half-sister wasn't there and try to do for my mom. And so when she left, she came to me in a dream, and she pretty much told me. And my brother, he told me and my brother, if something happened to her, look to my sister.
0: Did she neglect her, or did she, like, how did she die? How did your half-sister kill her?
2: Well, she was on crack for most of her life. And then when my dad took her to rehab, she came back and lived with them and was helping to take care of my mom. And so I tried to tell people that, you know, that drug addiction was a portal for a demonic entity. And so that entity knew that I knew it. And so it took my mom out and through my sister. And my mom came to me in a dream and told me after she left.
0: Linda, who was the addict, the sister or your mom?
2: My sister.
0: Oh.
2: And she was the disease in the family that pretty much robbed and killed and destroyed the family. And,
0: where's your sister now? Is she still around?
2: She's on her last leg. So now it's me and her. And so I didn't speak to her at my brother's funeral. And so now people mad at me because I didn't speak to her. And I'm like, what the hell? And I need to know what happened to my mother. I need to know. And so it's a lot of processing. You know what I'm saying?
0: One day at a time, Linda. You're going to be all right. One day at a time.
2: Yeah. I am trying to.
0: Now go get you some lamb chops and some collard greens. You'll feel much better.
2: I'll continue to watch Sherwin Hughes. That helps.
0: All right, Linda. We're here for you. You call us if you need us now. All right.
2: Okay.
0: Bye bye. Bye bye. Well, now I can't talk about sex after that call.
1: I almost put in the church music. Would that have been?
0: No, don't do that.
1: Oh, I'm sorry. Is this when the demons and stuff like that started getting?
0: I heard somebody had no legs, and I heard crack addiction. I was just like, this is black people 101 right here, ain't it? Death is rough. You know what it does? It's way harder on the living because we got to process, and it changes our relationships with our family. Like, when my father was dying, I saw our family dynamic begin to change while he was passing away. And it's, you don't expect it. Everybody grieves their own way. You take your time to grieve, and you just, it's, grief is its own organism that shows up to feed whenever it wants to. And it will exist, and you will not diminish the greed or the grieving, rather, but you have to get larger than the grieving. Those that have had profound loss, you know. And then eventually there will be a semblance of normalcy, but don't feel guilty when normalcy starts to return. You're going to be all right. Everyone's going to be fine. It's going to go get us some macaroni and cheese. Collard greens. Lamb chops. And a lemon drop. It's the blacks love to drink lemon drops for some reason with tequila in them. Again, disgusting. Don't know what it is. Who started singing about Patron? Was that T-Pain? I think he had a song in the early 2000s where he was...
1: Nobody yeah, I'm going to buy you a drink.
0: Yeah. He's had Patron. And then all of a sudden, black people like Patron. Nobody even knew what Patron was. It's disgusting. All of it is disgusting. Casamigos... Casadores, it's what?
1: Now people like that Julio stuff. I always find bottles of it on the ground.
0: People buy me bottles of, what's the one that's in the long tube, the long, it's tall. No, it's a tequila. I don't like it. Oh, Sherwin, I guarantee you're going to like this tequila. No, I'm not. You know any bottle? People have brought bottles of tequila here. In fact, guy named Vincent. He's like, oh, sure. Well, I'm offended that you don't like tequila. Another one is our guy Antoine from PWD Computer. Oh, he swears by some tequila. He loves, like, Sherwin. I'm going to bring you some tequila. I'm going to buy you a tequila drink, Sherwin. Shout out to Antoine from PWD Computers, 3900 West Valley Street. Go there and get a computer, get your computer fixed or whatever. He sponsored drinks for y'all at our first, like, two, maybe more than that. So when you come to Beyond the Mic, back when we used to do them, your first drink, maybe your second drink, was free. Because Antoine from PWD bought your first drink for you. So shout out to him. He's a tequila drinker. I can't do it. Vanessa says she loves her soul food. Well, you're in luck, Vanessa, because any black-owned restaurant is going to serve you the same menu. Black people only have so much money, and our money only goes so far. And, like, how many collard greens and macaroni and cheeses and lamb chops can you even eat in a day? Sherwin, can I come on your show to promote my black-owned restaurant? Oh, here we go. I said, yes, you can, under one condition. Anything. Oh, first I refer them to Bailey and Homer because they do what the business is. So first, go there. But Sherwin, I want to come on your show and promote my business. Okay, if I can name everything that's on your menu, then you're not coming on my show. And then they get arrogant with it. I bet you can't name what's on my menu. We got a special menu in my restaurant and we got a food truck. Collard greens, candy yams, macaroni and cheese and lamb chop. What? Did you hack into my email? How did you know? And then, oh God, then we do this other thing. We roll it up in a goddamn egg roll. Have y'all seen the soul food egg rolls? What is wrong with my people?
3: Cheryl, you ain't never had this before. Really? What is it? A soul roll? Or we Philly cheese everything to death? I got chicken Phillies, and then you can get it in an egg roll. It's a big-ass fried burrito of a Philly cheesesteak sandwich. This is why we don't live very long. But we want our black elected officials to fix it. Tell you what, black elected officials, if you're listening, require black-owned restaurants to have different food items, or don't give them a license. No more catfish. No more catfish. Please. You know how many other fish there are? Perch, cod, walleye. What's another one? Halibut. Salmon. Hey, there's no L pronunciation in salmon. Don't you dare. Tell you what, I'm going to say this and I got to take a break because I'm starting to frustrate myself. I don't care if you're a man or a woman. If you pronounce the L in salmon, if you do it in front of me, if you just pronounce, oh, sure, when I'm going to have the salmon. Oh, if you pronounce the L in salmon, I'm going to grab the neckline of whatever shirt you're wearing and I'm going to rip it. I'm going to rip your shirt right clean off your body. You don't want to get your shirt ripped? Don't pronounce the L in salmon. If you pronounce the L in salmon, I'm going to take your blouse, ma'am, and I'm going to brrr and all the buttons. Sorry. You were warned. So if you pronounce the L in salmon, you must want me to rip your shirt because I'll rip it. Also, add me on Instagram, but don't say anything. Don't comment. Just add me. I got to get my numbers up, but I don't need to hear from you. It's Mr. Sherwin Hughes on Instagram. Also, we pinned LaRon Taylor, LT's GoFundMe. He got in a little bit of trouble, a little bit of a scam, and it took some of his money. So we want to help him get back on his feet. So we have a link to his GoFundMe in our YouTube chat. 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
1: 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Somebody just mentioned another black-owned restaurant, Grandma's Hands. Why it's always Grandma's Hands? It's always Mama and them soul food or Grandma's Hands. You know what else I love? Oh, by the way, you guys, I was invited to read for a part in a black play. Like, oh, Sherwin, I think it's C.L. Woodson is who invited me to read for this play. Oh, Sherwin, your personality would be great. He wants me to play a church deacon. He's like, oh, that would be great. Sherwin, I'll give you the information. I want you to read. Now, I'm probably not going to do it.
2: But why not?
1: Nah, man, that's not for me.
2: Want to come and see you perform.
1: And her brother was like, he's like, Sherwin, your mother would like it. That's probably why I don't want to do it. You know, I'm such a sinner that I don't know if that. Now, I'm sure maybe I'd be good. I don't know. I haven't seen the script, but I don't know. I'm not going to do it. I can't do it. But I love me a good black play, a good black play with a church theme. And they're always very similar, too. They always have very similar themes. Mama done burnt up the chicken. This Saturday at the Riverside, come see the premiere of Mama Done Burnt Up the Chicken. And then they show like little clips. All I wanted was for my chillin' to grow up and to get good jobs. But oh, Lord, my chillin' just disappoint me. Oh, Mama, I didn't mean it. I love you. Come see Mama Done Burnt Up the Chicken.
2: Are you a Madea fan?
1: I don't know if I'd say fan. Tyler Perry is a unique specimen because he has essentially taken basically a drag character. And I forget it's him. He's so good at Madea. I just have a problem because a black man's masculinity is always challenged and characters like Madea don't necessarily help because that's like a problem that we still have as black men. And so I appreciate Linda calling and her having respect for the brotherhood that exists amongst men, and women that grow up with brothers understand it. Women that grow up with their fathers understand it, that men need each other in this world. But because we are such a matriarchal community that's dominated by the sentiments, the ideas, and the emotions of black women, when men want to hang out together, black women are the first ones to call us gay, which is crazy because black women have more gay friends than anybody I've ever seen, but we'll use homophobia in a second. It's the most twisted thing I've ever seen, and it's wholly offensive. But then the same black women will be like, oh, our black men, they don't love us. They don't want us because y'all don't have a basic level of respect for us because we don't care when you go out with your girlfriends, and when y'all go out with your girlfriends, we know exactly what y'all are doing. You are thotting it up. Go ahead. Have fun. Enjoy. But if we want to hang

0: out with our dudes, go get some chicken wings, and go watch the game. Oh, you gay. It's infuriating. It happens a lot. Quick to call, let's get, or here's the best one. If we don't want a particular woman, okay, let me be clear on this. No one wants her, but if you don't want her, she doesn't even really want herself, but if you don't want this woman, you must be gay. Oh, then here's another one. Black men, that involve themselves with white women, they're gay too, all right? Or black men who sleep around a lot, they're gay as well. Sleep around with women. So every kind of man that doesn't want a particular black woman is just gay. So 94.3% of all black men are gay. So if you have male friends and you're a black man, gay. If women throw coochie at you, clearly you're gay. And if white women throw you soft, underhanded pitches of coochie, you're also gay for that too. So if you're a black man and you walk, run, exercise, drive a car, have a job, have money, have a house, have a decent credit score, well, you're obviously gay. Duh. If you're a black man, you have elbows, knees, dreads, a low fade. If you're bald, gay. What do you mean he went to college? He's got a college degree. Gay. So we're just pretty much. People call me gay all the time. All the time. Oh, sure. What evidence do you have? I don't have any. Like, catch me kissing a man. Then, you know what I'm saying? Then, okay, you got some evidence there. But I always tell them, think I'm gay? Let me take your wife shopping. Oh, absolutely, Sherwin, because you're gay. All right. I'll pick her up at 7. I want to make sure she's ready. That's great. Gay Sherwin wants to take my wife shopping. Pick her up at 7. Drop her right back off at 7:02. That was fast, Sherwin. Oh, yeah, we couldn't find anything on sale. Oh, all right. Well, you want to take her shopping again next week? How about I take her shopping again tomorrow? All right, fine. 7 o'clock it is. 7:02. That's funny, Sherwin. You guys didn't even leave the driveway. Thought you got there. Yeah, we were just scrolling on Amazon. Add me on Instagram, please. But don't say anything. And also, tomorrow is Xavier's birthday. So, what do you want for your birthday, Xavier? Do you want a gift? Truth Nation, should they chip in and buy you a gift? What do you need?
1: Oh, no. I have a gift for myself.
0: We know! You going out with Caroline.
1: Oh, and I'm not going out with Caroline. I'm going out with another female.
0: Hold on, man. You need to slow it down, buddy.
1: Well, Caroline's my friend. What are you talking about?
0: So, Caroline, is that a birthday dinner?
1: Yeah, well, I'm not hanging out with Caroline at all this weekend, to get it straight.
0: Didn't you just tell us you was hanging out with Caroline?
1: No, I told you Caroline's my best friend. I said I was going to dinner with a lady friend.
0: Oh, okay.
1: That's a friend of mine.
0: What kind of friend?
1: You know, just a friend.
0: Platonic friend, or you are engaged and involved in physicals with her?
1: Just a platonic friend.
0: Okay. No, that's fine. Listen, I don't judge. I don't mind what you do. Do I have to take a break now, or did I take one already?
1: You can take one.
0: All right. We'll talk more about your friend. Is she attractive? You like them women with dirty feet, though. You like the River Western girls.
1: That's just two girls. I talk to all kinds of women.
0: You said that's just two. That's four dirty feet, sir.
1: But, you know, this woman's a pharmacist. She's a professional woman.
0: Oh, look at you.
1: I talk to all kinds of professional women, and I talk to all kinds of women.
0: I know you do. You got a very diverse palate.
1: Yeah, you got to have a little taste of it all. You know, you don't know what you like.
0: I know what the hell I like.
1: I'm kind of like the guy that goes to the ice cream shop and has all the samplers.
0: Fair enough. I suppose I have sampled the flavors already, and now I know the flavor that I like and I prefer. Like, I don't need all the other flavors. Now, maybe if I'm in a mood, I might want some pistachio. Maybe if I'm in a mood...

0: I want some strawberry. Maybe if I'm in the mood, I want some chocolate mocha. Maybe if I'm in the mood, I want some vanilla and a French vanilla. Maybe if I'm in the mood, I don't know what I'm in the mood for, but typically I've got flavors that I prefer. I don't need to taste all the flavors, or I just get a cone with a bunch of scoops on it.
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Hit subscribe. Shoot your man a couple little few dollars. Help him get back on his feet. And he brought us a pizza a couple weeks ago. So one of y'all please pay for the pizza he brought us. We're going to try and get the Mamie Way on the program. She is one of these local Milwaukee food influencers. She goes around to different restaurants and reviews them. I would love to get her on the show and just talk to her about how she finds out about these new restaurants and what her selection criteria is, and also how does she, you know, rate the food? How does she rate the service? And what restaurants does she recommend? And if I'm not mistaken, the vast majority of the restaurants that Mamie goes to are black owned. So I'd love to get her on the show. Xavier said he was going to reach out to her, so we'll see how that goes.

0: Not really a city girl says. I'm just going to clear this up right now because I'm just going to show you how ridiculous your comment is. Not really a city girl. She says, now that one may have some truth to it. A habitual promiscuous male is definitely questionable. Okay, just for a moment. Do you know it's not necessarily easy for a man to get laid? It's not. Y'all seem to think that it is. Women are hanging on to it tighter than ever nowadays because y'all think that there's something that you can get out of it. Because you don't really want a relationship. Marriage is a thing of the past. Y'all think that a man needs to take care of you and pay your bills. It's not easy. So if a man is able to conquer the difficulty of bedding a woman, that's why it's looked at differently. Women can do nothing and get laid. It takes no effort whatsoever. But imagine this. Imagine a woman who's promiscuous, and we know plenty of them, don't we? You know how insane it is to think, oh, wow, she sleeps with a lot of men. She must be a lesbian. What? Because if she can sleep with a lot of men, she probably also can sleep with a lot of women because there's not really any stigma on that. If a man, men are easy to bed. And if a man who is currently sleeping with a lot of women, if y'all think, oh, well, he must be gay, he could probably just as easily sleep with a bunch of men. You know what I mean? So that's just insane. But I think that there's some kind of power in diminishing the masculinity of a black man because everybody is afraid of it. And that's what they do. This, oh, well, he does this. He clearly must be gay. It could be the most heterosexual, straight thing. This man comes home every night and takes care of his family and loves his wife and loves his kids. Well, clearly he's got to be gay somewhere. It's so offensive because we don't even think to call black women lesbians. Nah, I don't care personally. I could not care less. Y'all get mad at interracial dating? Think I care if a black woman wants to hang out with a white dude? I love it. I love it so much. I want her to be, you know how happy I want her to be? I want her to be Ketanji Brown Jackson, first black woman on the U.S. Supreme Court, married to a white man. I saw the video of her swearing in and her white husband came up to her and kissed her on the forehead like she was a little pet. And the way black women fawned over that picture, it was something I'd never seen before. And people, black women were like, oh my God, that's love. Look at that. Look at her, how much her husband loves her. Imagine if Barack Obama had a white, blonde hair, blue-eyed, fair skin, double D, white woman wife. Y'all would not have elected him. Ain't no way. But Ketanji Brown Jackson, like, oh my God, look how her. That was offensive. How her husband kissed her on the forehead like she was just like, oh, good girl.
1: I would have voted twice.
0: Come on, man. Well, you already make it clear. I'm trying to get you some birthday gifts tomorrow. You're going to make all the people mad. You love the white ladies. Don't do that. You're going to make them mad because it's all these lonely single black women in the chat. They just over here. One of them came up here to see you.
1: What's wrong with the white ladies? They're nice women.
0: Let's be clear. Nice women come in all races.
1: True.
0: They come in all shapes and sizes. Everybody likes nice ladies, don't they? Especially you, Xavier. You got to...
1: I know a lot of nice women. Women are great.
0: Cannot live without them.
1: Can't live without
0: Cannot,
1: them.
0: Cannot. Under no circumstance.
1: They're so beautiful.
0: But if you ask women, oh, we don't need men. You'll never catch us saying that. Never. Even when I'm mad at them. I'm mad at them. I still love them. Somebody's saying something.
1: That's our new host, Vivian King.
0: Hi, Vivian. We can't wait for you to start. We're looking forward to it. I know you have a lot to say on this topic, but right now Sherwin is saying a lot on the topic. We love you guys so much. Even when I can only be mad at a woman for so long. Because even when I'm mad, I'm still not really all that mad. Damn it, woman, why you just... Come here. Yeah, come here. Yeah, I'm mad at you.

0: Ooh. And then after that,
1: you hungry? You want to go eat? Yeah, all right. I'll go get something to eat, man. I'll bring it back.
0: I can't live without them. There's no way. I have to have them. Especially when they smell good. It's one that works here. I can tell when she's walked down the hallway. I don't know what it is. I'm not going to tell you who it is. But like, because I would go in this little room to prepare my show. And then, because she walks around. I don't even know what the hell she does. She just walks around a Good Karma brand studio. They pay her she always walking real fast. But when I open up the door to walk out to come downstairs to the broadcast studio, she was here. And I look around, where are you? You know, in the cartoons, like when there's like a scent in the air and you see Happy like the little, like the smoke, like I just do do do do do. It's just it hypnotizes me.
2: Are you familiar with Pepe Le Pew?
0: Absolutely.
2: Yeah, that's what you're talking about. That's what you're describing. Scent. When the female skunk comes around, he floats to her through her scent.
0: Pepe Le Sherwin. 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

LaRon, I hope you got enough pizza, because there's a whole bunch of people in the YouTube chat that's about to DoorDash some pizza, huh? Everybody gonna order pizza from LaRon. It's Mad Rush Pizza. He's on DoorDash. He's located in the Mequon Public Market. We also have a GoFundMe link posted to our YouTube chat. Aaron says 99.8% of men don't care who black women date. Cole says I should get Dr. Umar on the show. You know how many times I've interviewed

0: Dr. Umar, when I was at WNOV, every time he came to Milwaukee, he used to come to Milwaukee a ton. Back in the 2013s, 14s, and 15s. Oh, I got a ton of interviews with him, and I got recorded interviews with him. But he lost his way when he turned like super anti-vaxxer, and then there was some other stuff. But if I had Dr. Umar on the show now, Tory had him on before Tory left us. Tory interviewed him at least once, maybe twice. But yeah, I think Dr. Umar would just be terribly disappointed in me. Let's talk to someone who's never disappointed in me. Hello, Al. How are you?
1: I'm doing fine, and I don't understand the pussy willow mindset. You know, you shouldn't care who or what a woman date, because all y'all trying to do is get some ass and get a nut. But I want to ask you a question. I want to ask you a question, because I'm kind of confused. How is it when you have women out here giving it away for a bag of chips? You got people who dope date, and you need to release, and your only opportunity is to jump in the bed with your stepdaughter. You can't go in the bathroom and masturbate. You can't go to Amazon and buy you a flashlight. You can't go out here and see one of these dope heads and say, I got $10, sucky, sucky, let's get in the back of the car. I'm kind of confused by that. How is it you a man and you need release and your only option is to go climb in the bed with your stepdaughter? Hell, you can go to church and get it in and just say you're going to do it in the Lord's house. And as many women who wear long skirts because their husband don't want to touch them, they will be willing to open their legs like every page in the Bible. Do you understand me? Why babalulala, why bamboo? You just make sure you go deep. You have people out here who will give you a massage and do a hand job for free because they like it. So I don't understand how is it man is against women, women against man, and your only option is to go get in the bed with your stepdaughter? No, you get in the bed with your stepdaughter because that's in your ass. It ain't that the man is against the woman. See, that's in your ass to do that. Because there's too many people out here giving away ass, giving away coochie, and giving away good mouth for free. Some will even take their dentures out so you feel nothing but gums and tongue. Do you understand me? And they'll put it in a pee hole. Can you help me understand that, Mr. Hughes?
0: No. No, I can't. I don't know how to help you understand that. I don't know. I'm just as confused as you. I'm perplexed.
1: Oh. I mean, a roller is only a roller pill is only $7. You can say, baby, I got this roller. Can you come roll up on this real quick?
0: Okay. Yep. I'll look into it.
1: I just wanted to get your perspective on it because I know that's the same guy who said he saved up $20,000 but gave $15,000 to his woman and kept $5,000 for himself and said he didn't have enough to pay rent. Like, really?
0: You're talking about the guy that called yesterday during the Tap In with Jazz Tyler when Homer Blow was filling in, a guy named Brother Love that talked about men needing a release, and he was empathizing with the man that slept with his 15-year-old stepdaughter, just for context for people that are listening, right? That's okay.
1: Yes, because I know he's always saying something off and backwards, and I'm like, a 15? No, you was already looking at that 15-year-old. You probably was looking at them breasts and that big wide ass. But you have people out here giving it away for free. It's about to be cuffing season.
0: Yes,
1: you know how
0: is.
1: Many women want in-house penis?
0: Oh yeah, cuffing season is the best. They're falling in line, Al. I promise you, it is like clockwork. Every fall, every September, they fall like the leaves, don't they?
1: And I'm gonna say this. To all you men, don't do that. If you're going to get a woman, you just make sure you go deep, use your hips, and make sure you C-O-M-E heavy into it. All right?
0: All right.
1: But don't crawl in the bed with nobody. You go in the bathroom and masturbate and nut that tile up. Now, have yourself a good day. All right? It's Thursday. It's Friday Eve. Bye-bye.
0: All right. Bye-bye. Bye. Al, you got to be careful. Zach is in here. Zach, a 7-year ban. 30

0: remember he was talking.
1: I'll chill. I didn't hear it. Maybe.
2: I don't band.
3: A gay man saying the B word is like, it's like a cheerleader doing a cheer. You know, it's just, that's what they do. That's what they do.
1: Was he calling like, you can't call a woman a B word. You know, like if he's like, oh, this woman is a B, you can't do that. But you know, here we go. The judge is about to speak.
4: Yeah, no, he was responding to something about Trump and the money, and he was like, oh, I already have my theme song for him. It's that one Rihanna song.
1: Okay.
4: B better have my money. B better have my money.
1: That's funny, click. Zach.
4: Yeah, it's funny, but we also have a job that I would like to keep.
1: Okay. All right. Zach, he was elected on a very conservative platform, and he's a judge, and he sentences people. You look at Zach wrong 30 years. Zach, what'd you say? What?
4: You know what? Banned.
5: The weekend and Sunday. Monday is boring. You have to go home. 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
15: And one thing about me, I'm a tough cookie, but I know what I can't do. And I'm not suffering, all right? I fought my whole life. I'm all right.
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0: Hop over this, man.
1: Yeah, I wasn't doing it. So I was like, I'm not paying $1,000 to sleep on somebody's couch.
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3: My way of thinking is that the parents do all they can, but once the kids leave out that door, whatever have you, they make their own decisions. I don't care if you're 9 or 99, it's still your decision about the situations that you get involved yourself in.
0: We talking about taxpaying citizens. Look into their taxes. Look into this. We talking about elected officials doing backdoor deals, and somehow she still want to blame immigrants. That's what we talking about right now. We following the money, and you still want to blame black people and immigrants and welfare and all of these things for policies and backdoor deals that put poor people in worse position.
2: Now, live from the American Family Insurance Studio at the 3rd Street Market Hall.
1: Like you said, they want to pad their pockets, but they need a reason to push things through. And I guess the low-hanging fruit is, okay, well, this is a problem, right? Y'all want to fix the problem, and they just hope nobody looks into it like, wait, when did food trucks become an issue?
2: Here are your hosts, Ray Nitti and maybe Shannon.
0: What up, y'all? Good afternoon. Good afternoon. Yes, it is your favorite 2 hours of the day. Shannon, it's lunchtime.
1: Lunchtime.
0: Man, happy Thursday, y'all. Happy Friday Eve from the award-winning 101.7 The Truth live in the American Family Insurance Studios. This is the Lunch Break Crew. Ray Nitti, Prince of the City, maybe Shannon. Riding around with the cannon, DJ Brother Z.
1: Hey. Production and sound.
0: You feel me? Give me I need a good rhyme for DJ Brother Z.
1: DJ Brother Z ain't the only one with production and sound around here.
4: That didn't rhyme.
0: Huh? You said what?
4: That didn't rhyme.
0: No, she didn't.
4: I was waiting for a chance. Like, all right, okay.
0: She didn't rhyme
4: she
0: at
4: just
0: all.
4: She didn't rhyme it at all.
0: She didn't rhyme it at all. She
4: just, I didn't hear an attempt either.
1: That's not right.
4: Thank
0: she
4: Shannon.
0: Just brought it back to herself. DJ Brother Z ain't the only one with production and sound around here. Man, happy Friday, y'all. Yes, welcome, welcome. You are now punched
4: Friday.
0: In. Happy Friday, Eve. You are now punched in
1: you
0: on
1: know
0: your
1: what's funny?
0: Lunch break.
1: It's been a very long week. It feels like Friday.
0: Man, it felt like Friday 2 days ago. Or maybe I just wanted it to be Friday 2 days ago. Man.
1: We can all dream.
0: It's going to be an interesting show today. It's going to be a very interesting show today, Shannon. But before we get into any of the shenanigans, please tell our cousins where they can find us at.
1: Of course, make sure you guys go ahead over to The Lunch Break on Facebook. That's where we hang out at after hours. After we off the clock, we hang out on Facebook. We are The Lunch Break on Facebook. Follow us there. Join the group. Join the movement. Make sure you follow your host. We have Ray Nitti, R-A-Y-N-I-T-T-I. We also have myself, Maybe Shannon, M-A-Y-B-E-S-H-A-N-N-O-N. We also would like you to call. We want to hear from you. Give us your thoughts. Opinions, all the things. 833-212-1017 is the number to dial. You can text that line too, but we'd rather hear from you. 833-212-1017. You can also join the chat. That's where the cousins hang out at. That is 101.7 The Truth on YouTube. Make sure you head over there. You can see us live in studio. And like I said, join the chat. You'll see what we're talking about when we go off on our tangents. You'll see exactly what we're talking about because it'd be the chat. They be distracting us sometimes, but it's all good. Man, I think I covered everything, right?
0: Man, you covered it all, man. Shouts out to the cousins already in the chat, man. Jazz, Wes, Christine, what it do, man? Christine been faithful, a new listener, faithfully checking in every day so far, man. We love all our cousins.
1: Wait, correction.
0: What?
1: Correction. She said she been listening. She just got comfortable enough to start interacting with us. She was like, I was looking at y'all, seeing if I could trust
0: you. You're right. Absolutely right. Not really a city girl, just checking in. It's lunchtime, y'all. Shannon, we got a very interesting menu today.
1: We do.
0: We got a very interesting menu today, Shannon. So for the appetizer, we're going to talk about Kash Patel. And he like, we want to take bestiality off of the FBI list of banned activities. Like, so... If you were in the beast, you could...

0: you can apply to the FBI. We'll get into more we'll get into more of that full story, y'all. We'll get into that real full story, right? Then Shannon, you had another story for us. Tell us about that story a little bit. Give them a little sample of what that is.
1: Yeah, so an Ohio man tried to escape from the courthouse. He got out of his cuffs and he tried to get out of there. We gonna talk about that story. He got out of the cuffs at the courthouse and he was a free man for a few minutes. We also have reports that Osama bin Laden's son may be alive. That's resurfaced. He has many sons, but this son specifically might be a problem, and we'll talk about why.
0: Mm. Osama bin Laden's son alive.
1: Mm-hmm.
0: That's what they saying.
1: Yep. That's what they said. It's on the internet, and people starting to be like, hold on now.
0: Mm.
1: What really happened? Yep.
0: Man, then we got, we want to get into, this might serve as the meat and potatoes, right?
1: Mm-hmm.
0: It was a caller, and I'm sure everybody, if you're just joining us, you've heard about it by now, but it was a caller that called in the Grapevine yesterday. That wasn't a Grapevine. He filled in for Jazz on the tap in with Homer Blow, right? And they called, and I don't want to tease it, but
1: yeah,
0: I'm
1: very
0: going to
1: shocking.
0: Yeah. Very shocking. I am going to assume the conversation was about what do we do with pedophiles or something like that matter. And this person had a very interesting take on it.
2: No, so Homer Blow was reading a criminal complaint about something that happened here in the city with a stepfather and their stepchild and the horrendous things that this stepfather monster did to this child, and that's what happened. Yeah,
0: and then that sparked the conversation. So, ironically enough, you know, one of the segments that we were going to talk about today is because I saw something floating around the internet, and it was people taking. We're living in an interesting time. I've been seeing, Shannon, people taking these positions about, you know, having sympathy for pedophilia and saying, oh, these people need help. You know, they need this, they need that. They need to be treated delicately and, you know, and so forth. So, but that call prompted like, okay, yeah, maybe we do, get into this discussion, and our brother Z has a clip. We're gonna save the clip for when we get back into it, but yeah, man, it's gonna be an interesting one today. 833-212-1017, that is the number to dial. 833-212-1017 is the number to dial. Bring somebody to lunch with you today. Who did you bring to lunch with you today? Let us know. Shout them out. If you having lunch with somebody, if you wherever you having lunch at, we want to know. Send us a picture on Facebook. Tag us on our Instagram page. You feel me? And let us know what y'all got going on. What you got for us, Shannon, before we go to break?
1: Man, I think we covered the menu. Ready to get into it, man.
0: Man, what is you most interested in trying in the menu today, though?
1: I feel like that call... Because we heard it last night. I don't know how many other shows played it, but I was so shocked about that call. And I'm always interested to hear what our cousins have to say. And they normally have such reactions, you know what I'm saying? That really like keep the conversation going and bring different angles to a conversation like that. So I'm super, I want to hear what the cousins have to say about this call. Somebody called into Truth Nation and took a stance. And I just want to hear what the rest of the listeners feel about the caller.
0: Man, bring somebody to lunch with you to make sure you sitting here and sitting down for today's show. Make sure you sitting down, all right? Make sure you got somebody with you that can restrain you

0: from when you want to, you know, you might want to jump through your screen or radio and think and put hands on somebody, but, you know, have some good restraint around them, Shannon, because what'd you say? Check that browse history. Brother Z said, man. He pushed the hot button and said, FBI, open up. Speaking of FBI.
1: For real.
0: When we come back,
1: man,
0: yo.
1: Probably jumped out the window when he heard that hot button. Like, hold on.
0: Right. He started flushing our laptop. You know what? Let me not make any assumptions here. Shouts out to everybody in the chat, man. We got a bunch of family in the chat. Not really a city girl. We got Christine. We said RC. Reginald is here today. Jazz West. Rob Lance. Appreciate y'all, man. Bring somebody to lunch with you today, man. This is the Lunch Break Crew. Ray Nitty, maybe Shannon, DJ Brother Z holding us down with the production and sound. Shannon, they gonna need some Pepto-Bismol to digest this menu today, man.
1: Hey, for real. We got some wild ones on the menu today. I'm excited to get into this.
0: All right, y'all. Don't go anywhere. When we come back, we'll get into the appetizer with maybe Shannon right here on the award-winning 101.7 The Truth.
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5: And here's Heather with the weather.
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0: It is lunchtime. It's your favorite 2 hours of the day with your favorite crew from the brew. The Lunch Break crew, Ray Nitty, maybe Shannon, DJ Brother Z, holding us down with the production and sound. Milwaukee and beyond, what it do, man? We about to get into this menu, y'all. 833-212-1017 is the number to dial. Live from the American Family Insurance Studios. Man, Shannon, you ready? You got your, this is like a crab boil today. I feel like it's about to get a little messy.
1: You got your gloves
0: and apron. And
1: Literally, yeah.
0: Bib.
1: You got to get ready. You got to have the wet wipes and everything around this. It's going to be a mess.
0: Right, man. So, shouts out to the chat once again. Bring somebody to lunch with y'all today, man. 833-212-1017 is the number to dial. 833-212-1017 is the number to dial. Let's get into this appetizer, Shannon.
1: Yeah. So, we starting off with Cash Patel. The FBI bestiality controversy. I think we send a clip to Zach. Do you have the clip? All right, cool. So we can get right into it.
0: Okay.
1: So the FBI historically treated an applicant's participation in prostitution or bestiality as an automatic employment disqualification. So no prostitutes and no animals, y'all. That just, if you want to be a part of the FBI, don't do that, right? Right?
0: Mm.
1: All right. You would think that would be simple, but obviously it's a little harder for some. Under this revised guidance, certain past conduct is no longer an automatic rejection. It may instead be reviewed individually during the applicant's background investigation. Yeah.
0: Mm.
1: So that does not mean the person is automatically hired, but it means they can consider them before they could even consider that person if they engaged in. And for those listening, if you don't know what bestiality is, it means banging animals.
0: Whoa.
1: Can't sleep with your animals. Yes, I mean sleep with animals.
0: Damn,
1: this
0: Shannon,
1: is what the government...
0: You was going to just like ease into it.
1: No,
0: for those of you that don't know what it means, banging animals.
1: This is where we are as a society, where the FBI is like, hey, people should be allowed to. Like, why did that get, why was that something that needed revision?
0: For all the beast bangers.
1: Why was that something that was looked at? So before we get further into this, we'll go ahead and let Zach, Brother Z, play the video so y'all can hear what went down.
2: To bestiality, but a lot of these individuals.
3: I know you're not, but you changed. You changed.
2: But I'm trying to explain it. Hang on.
3: You changed the qualifications and mentioned bestiality.
2: So
3: if Joe participated in bestiality,
2: mm-hmm.
3: not as the animal, but as the human.
0: Oh my God!
3: Don't you think he ought to be qualified? Disqualified?
2: Okay. If he voluntarily did it, sure. But if he was trafficked into it,
3: okay.
2: Then
3: how
2: it should
3: do
2: be
3: you
2: concerned.
3: Involuntarily do it?
2: In a lot of these cases, when human traffickers, who are some of the worst individuals on planet Earth, they don't just traffic you for prostitution. They traffic you for degrading acts of all kind, and they force you into that type of conduct. And some of these individuals would go on to be law enforcement officers who qualified to be law enforcement officers and later applied to the FBI.
3: I mean, these changes didn't start with you, did
2: no.
3: they? Somebody came to you and recommended it.
2: Yeah.
3: Yeah. And when you saw bestiality, I say this with respect. The person who recommended it, why didn't you just say, what planet did you parachute in from? Why do I want to lead?
2: Well, that
3: with,
2: was my initial
3: why
2: response.
3: Why do I want to lead with my chin and get into bestiality?
2: That was my initial response, Senator. But they then explained to me and showed me cases in which people were forced into it and had applied to the FBI.
0: Mm.
2: And so I thought they should be considered. It's not an automatic disqualification. That's all.
3: Okay. All right. I think I understand. But you're not telling us today that if a human being had sex with an animal, that they can still be an FBI agent?
2: No.
3: Are you?
2: No.
3: They can't be, can they?
2: They cannot.
3: In fact, they ought to be in jail, right?
2: They all are. We are not in.
0: They all are.
1: And then for him to lie and say they all are when we continuously see freaked out cases of these people doing weird stuff, they are not all in jail. This is the type of stuff that continues to protect people that are out of jail doing it right now willingly.
0: Oh, my God. You see how you started scratching when they said nobody should be? He was like, you scratch like, well, I guess I work in the FBI.
1: Yeah. Crazy. And you could see the senator's frustration when he tried to make it like every person that get kidnapped end up messing around with animals somehow. He's just like, bro, yeah, are you dancing around this for real trying to make it something else?
0: Right. No, absolutely. So. So he said, I got to play animals advocate, but.
1: Oh, my God. Ray, not today.
0: No. Okay, I'm going to stay serious. But he said people were, I got to take this serious. People were trafficked into it and forced to. And some of those people, I wonder, like, what percentage of that, though, is, right?
1: Exactly. Because, what percentage of that?
0: Because he said they had examples of people who were kidnapped and trafficked and forced into bestiality who had since then picked up a career in law enforcement that then grew into wanting to apply for the FBI. So I guess before, like, I don't even understand why did that even have to be said that if you mate with animals that you disqualify for a job?
1: Because people so freaky that they doing it so often that they had to clarify, hey, if you doing this to your dog, we can't hire you. You got bigger issues. That's how much people was freaking their dogs, I guess.
0: Insane, mm-hmm. man. Insane. Now, he's like, they shouldn't be disqualified, right? So I guess that's their point right there. But how many people, I feel like they could have privately made an exception, right? For folks who have had I don't know how many people got trafficked. I know human trafficking is a huge problem. Right? I don't know the stats on how many are trafficked and forced into bestiality, then took up law enforcement and applied for the FBI. I don't know what that number is, but I'm assuming it's not.
1: It sounds like a very small percentage of people probably have that reality. Trafficking, yes, but most people that are trafficking, they trying to get some money.
0: So I'm like, why even make this a public matter? It's like, handle that in private. And maybe I'm looking at this wrong. Okay?
1: And I think the reason that it was made, like, they changed the application process because it's so often that the people applying for the FBI is messing around with their animals. That's probably what I'm thinking. Or people in legend, like, these, man, I'm telling you, them Epstein files that get you going, them the people that's doing it, those are the people in power. They probably all messed around with an animal or two. So they probably like, man, most of the people that are in power mess around with animals. Yeah, that's why. That ain't a general public thing. Come on now. What are we talking about? These people are crazy. So during the September 15th Senate committee hearing, Patel said that the change was intended to protect people who were sexually abused or trafficked as children, forced to participate in such acts, and previously would have been disqualified, right? But lawmakers pushed back, almost like what you said. Senators from both parties questioned whether the written policy actually matches what Patel's explanation was. Right? Mm-hmm. Reporting about an internal FBI memo indicates that the conduct involving bestiality or animal cruelty before age 18 may no longer be automatic disqualification. But the reported language apparently does not distinguish between someone who was abused or coerced, someone who is willingly harming animals. So if they could distinguish the two, sure. If it was like something in there that said if you were abused or coerced into this, you can have the job. Hmm. That would make more sense. But there's nothing distinguishing the two. And that's what the senator was pointing out. Like, he's trying to say that it's referring to people. Wait, what?
0: He was like, I'm not going chin first into bestiality.
1: Like, why? Right. Like, what are we talking about? But because why would you just be like, hey, let's change this? Like, what? I think we all have the same question. In what world would somebody bring this to you and be like, hey, you should change this? And you're just like, yeah, you know what? People should be able to work for the FBI if they messed around with an animal before. What world?
0: Man, I think that was, I'll be thinking like, all of this is just deliberate distractions, dog. What are you trying to get us to not pay attention to? Because why this make the news? I would be too embarrassed to even bring this before a professional body and be like, I need y'all to change this to specifically take bestiality off Insane. The do not recommend list.
1: But like I said, I feel like more and more reports are coming out about these people with these high ranking jobs that have been doing some strange things. And we probably gonna have a whirlwind of animal freakers in the FBI very soon.
0: Sheesh.
1: That's probably what's going on. He's like, we gotta protect them before it all hits the fan. That's what I be thinking.
0: Man, this is an interesting one. We'll monitor the situation and see how things goes. When we get back, y'all, we'll move the menu along into the Ohio man who attacks two bailiffs and makes a run for it after being sentenced to 1 year. He's like, I don't got the 1 year, dog. I'm out of here. Don't go anywhere, y'all. Crazy. When we come back, we'll be joining your favorite crew in the brew, the lunch break on the award-winning 101.7 The Truth.
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14: Just after 1 o'clock, Monday afternoon,
4: A sheriff's deputy was walking Timothy Regal out of his sentencing for assault and failure to comply with the order of a police officer when all of a sudden, Regal broke through his handcuffs and throat punched the deputy. Very quickly, he bulldozed his way through another deputy while making his escape, scooting violently down the courthouse stairwell right into the arms of another deputy. Again, evading their defenses, he makes a break for the front door when he's tased and brought down just before reaching the outside. Reinforcements arrive, and Regal is taken back into custody. Back in the hallway, that first deputy still on the ground, holding a paper towel to his face, bloodied and surrounded by help, including a man who was there on an unrelated matter who sprang into action to assist the deputy.
14: I rushed over to the sheriff to make sure he was okay because it was a pretty hard hit. I was very concerned for the officer. And no, I just tried to think fast and make sure he was okay. I didn't know what to think. I was having a panic attack, really.
4: Both deputies were taken to the hospital, their conditions unknown.
15: I just know one of them sustained some head injuries and potentially back injuries on the other one.
4: And as for Regal, he's facing even more assault charges now.
15: Likely the charges will be a felony escape along with assault on two police officers.

0: to the award-winning 101.7 The Truth. It's your favorite crew in the brew, the lunch break crew, Ray Nitty, maybe Shannon. DJ Brother Z holding us down with the production and sound, man. It's time for to get into our first course. We just had the appetizer. So this first course, looks like you probably need to use your hands for this, because how did he break out this dead? Like, did you see how he just broke the cuffs, fam?
1: Man.
0: Just broke the cuffs, Shannon. Then.
1: Crazy. He just snapped right out of it.
0: Then punched the hell out of the sheriff. Punched the hell out of I had to ask, like, is this video real? Sometimes.
1: That's insane. He has to be on something to break some cuffs.
0: Like, he just broke them.
1: Like, what
0: was... Turn around. And he got far, too. Like, what was all these different scuffles you got into with different parts of the law enforcement?
1: Crazy.
0: That they couldn't get him under control. Like, he almost made it to the door. To the point where they finally decide, okay, tase him. He at the door.
1: He was home free.
0: My boy, you was facing 1 year. Now you might be in there,
1: man,
0: for six.
1: He like, listen, I know a quick way to turn one into 20 real fast. Watch this.
0: Send me one, I'll give you back 20. Quick. But 833-212-1017, 833-212-1017 is the number to dial. Is there anything you'd be like, if you in court, and you like, you know what? I can't take the time. I can't take the time. I got to go. And you make a run for it. Is there anything? Is it anything you'll run out of court on, Shannon?
1: Man, no. Not 1 year. I know for sure not 1 year. Like, what was his plan? Okay, you run out the court. What do you do? Go home so they can pick you up from there? Like, what was his plan? He was going to go on the run for the rest of his life? Over a 1 year sentence.
0: 1 year sentence.
1: I can tell you what I wouldn't have. 1 year.
0: You said what you wouldn't have done.
1: If I was facing life, maybe. If I was facing life, then it's like, it don't even matter. I might as well try.
0: Like, damn, what they gonna do? Give me more life? Like, I'm already in here.
1: Revive me?
0: But then it's like, what is that like, though? Like, I don't want that. Life of living on the run, fam. I'm too paranoid in freedom, fam. Like, much
1: man.
0: Less, like, where I'm supposed to be in bondage. Like, damn.
1: That is insane.
0: Good question came up in the chat. Yeah, a lot of comments in the chat today, y'all. But he says, notice no guns pulled. How did they know he did not take the officer's gun? And we've talked about it. It'd be different situations for different complexions. And I know, Shannon, you talked about it before, that video of that one white guy. He was just beating the hell out of... And that was here, too. I can't remember which police department was, but he was shirtless, whooping something. And
1: probably while with Tulsa.
0: I don't even think they tased him. I think it was Tulsa, though, as funny as it may sound. I think it was...
1: Unbelievable.
0: Man, somebody, Marty said he wanted to go get that last hit. Not
1: crazy.
0: Age, but finesse. Somebody says, this is why age matters, security guards. I'm just reading a few comments real quick. This ain't the first woman-to-dog relationship to other... The other one was in Indiana not too long ago. No, for sure. Nah, they talking about the appetizer we had. But, yeah, man, we I don't know. 833-212-1017 is the number to dial. Is it anything you like, I can't do the time, man? And you willing to actually just break? First of all.
1: That's insane.
0: I'm not even going.
1: And then, like, he was already, like, 1 year for what he was in jail for. I was just looking it up, and it looks like he had just. Pleaded guilty to several charges, including aggravated battery, aggravated assault, aggravated menacing, and
0: damn.
1: Two misdemeanor assault counts, and only got 1 year.
0: That's a lot for one.
1: Like, man, what? My nephew did about five for, like, way less. He robbed somebody on some you know, we'll get into that later. But anyways.
0: Mm.
1: 1 year, he had them charges. Look, he got off. Look, but see, that's the problem. People that are used to just walking away scot-free for everything they do, he probably had a long list of things that he did even before he got this 1 year. Them type of people are the people that live their life doing whatever they want to do. They right. never go to jail for it, never get told nothing about it. And when they finally have to face some type of like, yeah, we're going to give you a year, which is crazy according to the charges he had. Now he punching people in the throat and running free and breaking through cuffs.
0: Man.
1: I know people that would have clicked their heels together in glee.
0: In glee is crazy.
1: Because of 1 year
0: crazy.
1: For all that?
0: In glee.
1: 1 year for all of that? He getting away.
0: Sign me up. I could do that.
1: Do it on a headstand.
0: He probably
1: look with all them dog. These charges is crazy.
2: What do you mean by
1: bro,
2: that?
1: They said the original case involved him headbutting a woman right. after she told him to leave, tackling and assaulting a man, reportedly holding a knife to another man's neck before fleeing from police.
0: Man,
1: 1 year.
0: 1 year, 1 year on a handstand. Did you used to watch like BET Uncut? That's another topic.
1: No, I did not. We didn't have cable.
0: Oh man.
1: Like Ray over there feeling bad. Oh man, life was hard.
0: It was a while thank before we much. Got cable, but eventually, I think senior year we had it. Senior year, we got it. It was the box. For me, Channel 8 at first.
1: We had it for like 1 year, and that was a great year. Greatest year of my life.
0: Man, what?
1: Then we didn't have it.
0: What was on cable back then?
1: I remember watching like Hey Arnold and stuff. I was super young.
0: Hey Arnold.
1: Like Disney. Yeah, Hey Arnold was, what? Stop playing. You what? You don't remember Hey Arnold?
0: I mean, I don't think that was that wasn't a program I watched.
1: You tripping. You gotta rewatch it. Hey Arnold was lit.
0: Somebody said
1: I remember That's So Raven.
0: I watched That's So Raven. I watched That's So Raven for sure. For sure. But I was
1: I'm so disappointed in her bald head, so
0: what does she
1: that's
0: do?
1: Another story.
0: Sound like it's something we need to talk about.
1: We do. We could have a whole show on this. So like most recently, she said she felt
0: most
1: like
0: recently.
1: The family. Most recently, sorry. Most recently, she said she felt like the family and That's So Raven wasn't actually a black family. She said, if you paint them green, what color are they?
0: What the hell?
1: Literally. After also, like, basically, like, she's married to a white woman, which, no hate, do you? But she also seems, people don't like her wife because it seems like her wife always has these microaggressions that people point out. But instead of, like, she takes the stance of, like, y'all be hating on my wife. She one of them, sadly. But then again, other clips have come up of her, you know, saying she doesn't want to be called an African American. Why can't she just be an American? So we painting a picture of a woman who is lost in the sauce. But anywho,
0: man,
1: looks like you got something on the menu today.
0: Man, you know, I was just looking
1: with
0: at
1: that.
0: I was just looking at it just to see what's on there. I wasn't ready for it, but just looking.
1: Oh,
0: but
1: okay. Just
0: man, you just reminded
1: it,
0: me like I used to have a crush on Raven Simone.
1: She was cold.
0: When I was,
1: man,
0: I ain't talking about a recent one. When she, this was before.
1: She's horrible, bro.
0: I'm sad, duh. Horrible, and then I remember, I was on this church. Church took us to Baltimore for some conference, and Raven Simone was there, folks. And I shot my shot, and her security guard.
1: Really?
0: It, you know what? Every time I replay it, I was like, bro. Every time I replay it, Shannon, I was like, yeah, you probably was real weird, dog. Because I'm like, man,
1: no.
0: You know, I think you're so fly and blah, blah, blah. And, you know, I'm panicking like, oh, shoot, it's Raven Simone. So I'm like, man, so where you stay at?
1: The security
0: guard was like, all right, youngin, that's enough. And then she was like, oh, that was so cute. They probably thought I was sick in the head, man.
1: Talk about after rethinking. You think, dogs, what's your address? Not the number, right? What's the address?
0: Man, I didn't know. My brain froze, man. Don't go anywhere, y'all. When we come back, we're going to talk to Cousin Al on the other side of these messages on the award-winning 101.7 The Truth.
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0: Brother Z holding us down with the production and sound. Shannon, how you feeling?
1: Man, I'm feeling good. Had a good laugh. Talk about some what's your address.
0: No way. I did.
1: You are hilarious. And then to say, to think back on that, you ain't think that right away. You was like, I think that's a normal question to ask someone I'm interested in. You said, I wish they had flock.
0: What side of town you stay at home? I said, I wish they had fly cameras. Ah, man.
1: Oh, my God.
0: 833.
1: Yo, that's actually cool, though.
0: Yeah, really it was cool. But then it's like, you know, you start seeing what she turned into, and it's like, ah.
1: Duh.
0: You don't know how to pick them, don't you?
1: Man. I mean, she was beautiful, though. Like, that's the thing. She was gorgeous. Like, drop-dead gorgeous. I will give her that. Like, her style was everything. And that's why I feel like people are so disappointed at her. Because the 360 change that she made. And then now she's, like, talking about, you know, what if they were green? They weren't really black. I'm not African-American. I'm just an American. Like, come on, man.
0: Let's not look at these kids.
1: She was
0: as
1: somebody
0: kids.
1: A lot of us, literally. Let's like look at she them was somebody a lot of black girls looked up to.
0: No, absolutely, especially back then on Nickelodeon, she was
1: a star. We didn't have a lot of representation, so it was like, oh shoot, okay.
0: Man, let's go see what Cousin Al is talking about on the lines. Al, how you doing? You live with the Lunch Break Crew.
2: I'm doing fine. I think the thing is Ravens just should have said she was black, because African-American really was given to us by the white man. Because when you look at Africans don't even associate themselves with blacks because they think they're better than us. But they say, I'm African. But us being, us being African-American, we should just say we're black. Versus seeing African-Americans. African-American actually was given to you by the white man. That's why a lot of people need to give that white God back, and then you can start seeing your real power. But when you look at other races, they either say, I'm Polish, I'm Irish, I'm Jew, I'm Hawaiian, you know. But when it comes to us, we say we're African-American when we just should say, we're black, because anywhere you go that's black, your genes, your sperm will dominate, and you can't be reproduced with your DNA and your chromosomes. So I think that's why some people was like, oh, well, she says she's not African American. She should have just came out and said, I'm black, because there was a lot of stuff that was given to us by the white man that we should have urinated and wiped the crack of our ass with and shot it back to him and say, you can use it to claim who you are. That's all. Have yourself a good day.
1: That's right.
2: All right. Bye-bye.
0: Oh, man.
2: Tropical buzz ball. Tropical.
0: Tropical.
1: Hey, tropical.
2: Tropical.
1: Yeah.
2: There you go. Have a good day. Bye-bye.
0: I'm going to have one today.
1: I'm going to get a buzz ball today. I'm not playing.
0: But is that
1: I feel
0: the pink
1: like this
0: one?
1: Is something that got to be documented for me. I've never had one, and everybody be like, they're so good. What do you mean? And I'm like, I'm afraid that I might like it too much. I'm going to be drinking buzz balls right on the lunch break. You know them big ones? The ones biggest the
0: I want the big like, one. I want
1: hey!
0: This. It's like, it's like a huge beach ball. I definitely had the pink lemonade one. Oh, it was valid.
1: And they really like that.
0: They get you there, man. They get you there.
1: I heard. And they taste good. That's a scary mix.
0: You should get one when you get off work. And then by the time I get off, I'll hit you up and
1: that
0: see how
1: that won't be answering the phone. I'm like, hello?
0: And then,
1: I got a bird ball, man.
0: I was like, I got to call in. Man. I think we gonna save this meat and potatoes for the top of the hour, man, because I think it's going to take up the whole hour. That call that we got into, because I want to play the call, but then it was a caller that called after that too that had a very interesting take. So maybe we could get into to that as well. But I do have something on the menu, Shannon. The menu is really okay. Full today, Shannon. It's full up.
1: Man, let's hear it.
0: All right, so here we go.
1: Got some catching up to do.
0: Right. Looking to discover and support local businesses in our community? 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
1: Is that how that drops?
2: Powerful.
1: Is that how you be doing? Man, I appreciate We Energies for being a good sport, too.
3: Yeah.
1: Being a good sport about everything. Man, what else we got, Shannon? So, yeah, when we come back, y'all, when we do come back, we want to get into to the conversation that was happening. And,
3: I mean, how long is that call? I was going to say we can play it before we go back and you know, get people ready for their opinion.
1: Yeah.
3: So when we come back, we can get right into them. What you thinking?
1: What we looking like on time for that, Z? Because I know it's like a 4-minute call, but not the whole call was 4 minutes.
4: Yeah, I'm trying to find if I can find where Homer was recapping what he was talking about, and then I'm going to just paste that on the beginning of the call, and then we can play it.
1: All right, sounds good. So
3: for sure.
1: Yeah, it sounds like we're going to save it for the top of the hour. I got my brakes all wrong, Shannon. I almost went out at 52. I'm tripping. So I got something.
3: That's why I was like, wait.
1: No, I see what you said. I see what you say. So I got this this random piece right here, Shannon, right? 42 years missing. Are you familiar with that case?
3: No.
1: Yeah, man. Deborah Newton. The Deborah Newton case, right? So what happened was is on April 2nd. I just randomly saw this morning. I was like, all right, I'll chop it up. So on April 2nd, 1983, Deborah Newton told her husband, Joseph, in Louisville, Kentucky, that she was relocating to Georgia for a job, taking their 3-year-old daughter, Michelle, with her. After one final phone call between Deborah and Joseph, sometime 1984-85, both mother and daughter vanished completely. Deborah was indicted for custodial interference and wanted on the FBI on lawful flight. You said it's ready?
3: What?
1: All right, let's go ahead and get into the clip.
5: Now we're talking about the man that is the stepfather, you know, obviously got with a woman who already had children.
1: Like,
5: and ended up having sexual intercourse with her multiple times. Penetration now. Penetration, not, oh, well, he grabbed, he fondled her breast or anything. He actually had penetration on 3 occasions just from April through as recently as August 2nd, 2026. And, you know, there's places in hell for people like that, in my opinion. We're going to go to the tap-in line. We're going to tap in with Brother Love. Brother Love, great evening. Love you. Appreciate you. You hear the conversation. What's your truth?
6: Oh, hey, Homer Glow. How you, legendary Homer Glow? How you doing, man?
5: I am blessed, man. I'm blessed. How are you doing and feeling?
6: I'm doing good, man. You know, Homer, with your superior intellect, and I respect your expertise on this. But I don't care, Homer. You know what I'm saying? I got a couple partners in jail right now for doing it to their daughters.
5: Dang.
6: And you know what I'm saying, Homer? But I don't think that we could, until we start giving these guys some type of release. You know what I'm saying? And work relationships is not working right. If black relationships is not working right, how are these guys going to find some type of release?
5: So, hold on. Hold on, now I'm trying to. Meets, what are you gathering? DJ Brother Z, what are you
1: I'm
5: gathering
1: trying to figure
5: from
1: out
5: this?
1: Which way are you going, Brother Love? Which way are you going?
5: Yeah, come on, Brother Love.
6: I'm just saying, if black relationships is not working right, and we're at war with our own woman, if black men are at war with their own woman, you know what I mean the negative emotions surrounding this and negative feelings surrounding this, where a brother will, you know, do things like this. I mean, unless I gotta find some type of help or release with these brothers, and so I won't be judgmental in judging them.
1: So
7: you saying they basically put in this position by the women. And they could

0: You know what I'm saying? Why do we have to treat our women like they...
1: Okay. All right, Brother Love. Thank you for your
2: call.
1: We're
2: going to let him go for a second. Let us figure this out.
1: Yeah.
3: Yeah.
1: Truth Nation, please.
3: So, yeah, that was that.
4: Meech was baffled. He said, wait, what?
3: He said, I'm trying to figure out which way we going, Brother Love. Brother Z.
4: He's going away.
3: Brother Z, he edited the last word. It's very derogatory word. I don't even understand where that sentence just came. It was just a random fill-in sentence, it sounds like. But don't go anywhere, y'all. 833-212-1017 is the number to dial. We're going to get into this call and just really break this down a little bit because, you know, it's a lot of people that have these thoughts and think this way. When we come back, we'll get into it right here on the award-winning 101.7 The Truth.
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0: 833-212-1017 is the number to dial. Trying to strike a chord, and it's probably a minor. Man. Shannon, you funny as ever. 833-212-1017 is the number to dial. 833-212-1017 is the number to dial. If you are just joining us, we got into a call. We replayed the call. We had to censor some of it. But essentially, you know, there were the call was talking about, correct me if I'm saying anything wrong, Shannon, or if you heard anything different. The call was simply stating, what Homer Blow and them was talking about was a situation that happened, and they read off some of the report where this person has done some terrible things to a step kid, right? And this person then called in, and almost immediately he was like, man, you know, I don't care. You know, I got partners that's in jail right now for doing things like that to their kids. So I'm going to pause right there, Shannon, and let you dry the boat.
1: That, man, that was enough for me right there. Like, this is the reason things like that continue to happen, because you have people that outwardly support them and act like, and then we point where he said, I can't judge them. Because they need some type of relief. Well, offer up your cheeks.
0: Whoa. Yeesh.
1: Oh, I know what you can do. Oh, so God. Just take some innocent child. What are we talking about here?
2: Some offering anything?
1: Suggestion? Offer yours. That's two consenting adults. No problem with that. But when we're talking about a child or somebody that is vulnerable that you are taking advantage of, there's a problem there. And listen. So what do you think about that, right?
0: No, just keep mixing. Keep mixing.
1: Keep mixing. Because I know you wanted to stop at that, because I was just going to continue to go down the whole call. So that's why I was like, you know what?
0: Take us down it. Take us down the call.
1: Take us through that.
0: But then you not through where he was at, but.
1: Absolutely. Then you get to the part where he's saying, well, if a woman... Why does everything people do? Y'all try to find a way. People like him try to find a way to blame a woman.
0: Right.
1: Like, what are we talking about? I'm not satisfied. I'm going to go touch kids. In what world? What world is this man living in?
0: He said, we have to find some sort of relief.
1: offer him up, she said, offer your cheeks up.
0: That's crazy.
1: Why not? He think it's okay. He said, I got that's weird. I would be ashamed to even have a friend that if allegations of that come out, or it's been proven you've done something like that to a child, or even having those thoughts. Somebody needs to check that man's computer. They need to check his phone. They need to get all the kids away from that man, because anybody that can find some type of understanding, even to that thought process, insane. Or you right there with him and you just ain't been caught yet. Or you willing to do it.
0: That's how I feel.
1: If you get a little dry spell, you're going to be like, you know, them toddlers have been looking all right lately. You would do whatever. Seriously, I would be, oh my goodness, I wouldn't leave my goldfish around a man like that. Like, at all. I wouldn't let you watch my dog. I wouldn't let you lock him up. And y'all already know how I feel about people that do things like that. People that are attracted to children and people that take advantage of kids. I've done my research. Mm-hmm. The likelihood that they can be fixed is so slim. Get rid of them. That's what I said yesterday when they was talking about, well, violent offenders, we should just not waste tax money. Them type of offenders, I 100% agree. Mm-hmm. Firing squad. Easy. Target practice for somebody. You know what?
0: So you like line them up, gun them down is what you saying. Production crew.
1: It's nothing we can do with that. Production and sound. Hello. It's nothing we can do with that type of thinking. There is nothing we can do with that. It's proven.

0: picking it up.
1: So we got
0: people that beat women. You can take some classes. You can figure it out. You can understand, and you can go to anger management and all these things. But people that touch children, throw them away.
1: So we have a couple comments in the chat. Robert Land says he was a regular on the station too. That's the worst part. How long has he been calling in having this mentality? And not really a city girl said, let me sit back down. Yeah, man. Yeah, I don't know, man. I agree with what you're saying, Shannon. This is a special place for folks that do harm to kids, especially sexual harm to kids. Like, you don't understand the generational trauma that you create in somebody's life when you show what type of real animal that you are. And I don't understand how people try to make sense of it. You know? It's like the same people trying to make sense of, like, by pleading insanity, like, for Lindsey Clancy. And that's two separate situations. But it's like neither situation makes sense. It don't make sense. And then when you think about it, we've had a lot of the times we've had these conversations before on the show, Shannon. We've had the conversation about the community protecting and hiding people like this in our community that's able to walk amongst us.
0: Yep. And his mentality is exactly how we protect and hide people. Well, if the woman was doing right, he wouldn't have touched kids. That's what he sound like. Insane.
1: Yeah, let's
0: you tell him you that freaked out.
1: He said,
0: I hate to meet him in a dark alley.
1: Jesus. Sheesh.
0: Jesus.
1: I feel like, so even like thinking of the things that he was saying, right? And trying to make sense of it in his mind. It was, you're right. It was like, oh, you know, the women and the, this and that, the relationships ain't good. We at war with our women. You know, where else are they supposed to?
0: Kids, right?
1: Where else are they supposed to go get relief? And I'm like, I don't even understand. What do you mean, where else? The internet.
0: Come on, man.
1: Rub and tug. Like.
0: Not to laugh, but there's so many other options, bro.
1: It's like. I guess so.
0: Save
1: many.
0: Up a couple bucks. Stay up and down Lisbon. Bro, like grown adult women.
1: Real cheap. Real cheap, I'm sure.
0: Oh my God.
1: I don't know by experience. I'm just saying. I'm looking at what's out there. It's
0: from
1: at least
0: hearsay,
1: adults.
0: There's so many other options that ain't kids. I ain't never heard in my household kids being an option.
1: It was a spy in Menominee Falls that just got busted for prostitution.
0: And then he was talking about not only just out here molesting kids, he's talking about incest on top of that. And then you talk about the war within the black home, and you are creating generational trauma in your home.
1: Man.
0: Be for real.
1: It's a lot of people.
0: Be for real.
1: 833-212-1017 is the number to dial. 833-212-1017 is the number to dial. A lot of people calling in to share their thoughts on this, Shannon. Let's go talk to Blake. Cousin Blake, how you doing? You live with the Lunch Break Crew.
2: I didn't know I had triggers until the gun goes off, man. What's up?
1: What's up with you, boss? Talk to us.
0: Straight up.
2: Just listening to the thank you, baby. The nonsense of the men, dude. That's where you get the alcohol and the razor blade. You peel it off and let him sit in it, man. But see, dude needs to put on a lie detector test, see what he's been up to. But my daughter... Yeah. Happened to her. Now it's been 7 years since I haven't talked to her. She got two kids, a husband, and a dog. And her husband just found out like something was wrong. So he called me one day, and I told him what my truth was. And you know, he's like, how you didn't kill your cousin, man?

0: And I'm like, I had to let it go to God, dude. And now my cousin, he walking around here. He got two daughters himself. And then he touched a couple of his brothers and sisters, and they all messed up. But he got stabbed in his eye. He walked around here like Fetty Wap. But karma is something else, man. But for dude to come on the air and talk like that, man, that's why I go to work and stay at home, because I don't want to be in that company. I can't be around men like that. I'm in the truck driving with a dude when I was working for Ashley Furniture, and we all out in the Eagle and everywhere, getting all up in the hood. We just driving the truck. Ooh, when she get done, she going to be, ooh, I'm like, what you mean when she get done? Like, and I'm like, to hear what the conversation was yesterday, I was listening to it, but I had to turn it off because it was pissing me off. And someone said we can't block them because they said we need them. We don't need people like that, man. That man, he done seen something, done something, he done overlooked something. So, baby, you keep on flying and let it cook, man.
1: Hey, man. Keep on flying, let it cook, he said, Shannon. Man.
2: I know that's right.
1: Don't go anywhere, y'all. Thank you, Cousin Blake, for calling
2: in. World for them.
1: Go on, take us to break, Shannon. I'm speechless.
2: Look, I got some more speeches to say. But we're going to be back after these messages. 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The number to dial is 833-212-1017 if you want to get in on this conversation.
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0: 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Ray, I know you got something on the menu right now, so I'm going to let you at it. And then I'm ready to get back into this meat and potatoes we was having. I got some things to say.
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1: Yep.
0: I'm going to let you go and jump back into that pot, man.
1: All right. So somebody just said, I've been stuffing my face the past half hour and I missed the action. What's up? Well, let me tell y'all what is up. All right. This is what happened. Somebody called in to tap in. I believe that was last night.
0: Yep, yesterday. Yep.
1: Yep, yesterday night. And they were talking about pedophilia and how a man was arrested, I believe, for touching his stepdaughter inappropriately. Not touching, actually, having intercourse with his stepdaughter.
0: Penetration.
1: Multiple times. Penetration. So we had a caller call into the station and he expressed how He can't fault this man. He said he has multiple friends that are in jail for the same exact thing. He said if women ain't doing right, then what they supposed to be? Where do the sweet relief come from? That's literally what this man was saying. He's finding understanding. And my thing was, I felt like there is a way to find them some relief. And I said he could offer his cheeks. But that we went into more. I genuinely feel like if he genuinely felt
2: let it go
1: that strongly about people that need,
0: they need some type of relief,
1: even though that's, you know what?
0: Say it.
1: If that's a necessity, if you can't live, if you cannot live without intercourse, you need to see somebody. If it's to the point where you itching so bad, you will snatch a toddler up. There's nothing we can do for you. That's really what I'm thinking. Like, I know on one of the segments on a show yesterday, they were talking about how dangerous criminals should be, you know, executed. They shouldn't be ours to worry about. And obviously, like I said, I don't believe all criminals or dangerous criminals should be, but section of criminals, pedophiles, definitely. Mm-hmm. 100% think they should be executed. There's nothing they can do in this world for anybody but take themselves out the game. That's the best thing they could ever do for anybody. But anywho, moving onward.
0: Man, do we got
1: feeling over there, right?
0: I'm still feeling speechless. At some point I do want to, because talking about what you just essentially said, Shannon, right? But it was a caller after that caller that shared his take, and once our brother Z get that up and he give us a cue that he ready for that, I'd want the listeners to have that. But it talked about exactly what you're saying. And just like the caller that we just had was triggered, he said, man, there's only one thing that made me bring, you know what I'm saying? And he was like, you know, I thought I had a trigger until, didn't have a trigger till now. And this other caller, hearing him, you could tell he was frustrated even just talking about it. So,
1: And if we're being honest, people like the caller that we had that day, right, that called in, and from the comments, they say he's a longtime listener, right? I'm not mad at people expressing those type of ideas, because it shows us that it is still alive and well, and that people are out here lying and waiting. We don't suspect that they're like this, and they are like this, and they don't think nothing of it, because he got his phone. He dialed 833-212-1017. He thought about what he was going to say, and that's what came out his mouth.
0: Mm-hmm. And they even tried to guide him, like, I'm trying to see which way you're going with this.
1: You sure about this? He said, no, I'm sure. He doubled down.
0: If we at war, how are they supposed to get relief?

0: But
1: and like I said, if we are at war, what sense does it make to harm the people in your household? And like the last caller said, the people that you do this to, it affects them long term. And that's not fair. If we are at war, we're going to continue to be at war because you are essentially causing so much generational trauma to these children because you are selfish.
0: Mm-hmm.
1: Because you overly freaked out.
0: Mm-hmm.
1: Because you won't walk off a cliff.
0: Mm-hmm. And too, because people have partners that they know do that to. He literally said, I got partners, right? Multiple. He put the S on there, so plural.
1: He ain't say a partner. I know a person. No, multiple. So you surround yourself with these type of people.
0: And so he's like, and then, you know, he almost felt like he was taking ownership for it. Like, I have to do something to help these people get relief.
1: Yep. That's why I felt like
2: I don't know what he could do. I don't care, Homer. You know what I'm saying? I got a couple partners in jail right now for doing it to their daughters.
0: Listen to that.
1: Crazy.
0: For doing it, I don't
1: And you know what?
0: I don't care, Homer.
1: His way of thinking, right? It just made me think about something. His way of thinking, some people feel like these people only do it because something's going on at home. The wife didn't do something right, or the kid wanted it, or it's 100 excuses, right? They'll never come around mine and do it. And then you expose the rest of the children in your family. You exposing the rest of the community to this sick person instead of turning them in. You just, well, they don't, that was a one-time thing because they couldn't get the relief because nobody helped them. Nobody was giving them up. No cheeks. Mm. That's not why they doing what they doing. They doing what they doing because people continue to make excuses for them. People continue to let them walk around freely. People continue to make this behavior normal because somebody else outside of them ain't giving them what they want. If we walked around just taking what we wanted all the time, this world would be something else. Mm. Especially according to that man. Like I said, I would hate to see him in a dark alley. Goodness. Mm. You have to meet production and sound. Let me stop. Let me let you take over.
0: No. We got our Diamante online. Let's go talk to Diamante. How you feeling?
3: I'm doing great. How are you guys?
0: I am good. No problems here.
3: Great. So I am actually a new listener to The Truth. I just found you guys. I haven't listened to the radio probably in about 10 years. But I found you guys, and I can't stop listening because you guys are amazing. But I wanted to talk about the sexual abuse. So as somebody who was sexually abused as a kid at 5 years old from a family member, I love the fact that you touched on the generational trauma. That is 100% a real thing. 37 years old, and I am still struggling with this. Something that I struggle with every day, my whole life, with, you know, work, with relationships, whether it be romantic or family relationships, friends. I've struggled with education, just struggled loving myself. And at 5 years old, you don't know what the hell's going on. You don't know if it's, you know, if it's a right thing or a wrong thing. And as far as generational, I have to say that in the past, you know, there, mental health was not a thing. It was a stigma. There was so much in prior generations that weren't talked about, and not by any means does it make it okay or that I'm making excuses. But you have to think about the fact that the people that are doing the sexual abuse to kids and, you know, it's likely that they had some sort of trauma in their life. And again, not making excuses because those people, in my opinion, should be castrated. Anybody that touches kids, that you know, has sex with children, or even the thought of it, they should be castrated. And then that may set an example for the rest of the people that have these thoughts or even prey on kids physically. I think that would show a huge example to people.
1: Man, thank you so much for calling, Diamante, and I'm happy to hear that you are

0: listener and you stuck with us. And like you said, a lot of people that have found themselves in these situations, they probably have been hurt before and they just hadn't found the right ways to cope with their trauma. And like you said, it's not making excuses for people that are doing it, because at the end of the day, you're just creating more trauma and more hurt. And there's millions of people just like you that have been abused and they didn't turn to hurting somebody else.
1: Yes, exactly that. I appreciate you guys taking my call and keep doing the awesome work that you do and talking about the real things.
2: Thank you very much, Diamante. Thank you very much. You are part of the Truth family.
0: All right. Well, after these messages, we're going to be right back and we're going to get back into this conversation that we're having. And we have another caller on the line. Don't go anywhere. We'll be back after these messages.
3: Don't go anywhere.
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0: 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Shannon, you all right? Did you get some prayers in? I know your system overheating over there.
1: Listen. I almost blew a gasket.
0: I feel like you've been doing a good job keeping it together.
1: Thank you. I didn't remember what she almost just said
2: 30 minutes ago?
0: I mean,
1: almost.
2: She almost got banned from her own show.
0: It ain't like
1: Eastside
0: Corey the other day. He started singing that song. He went straight to Rihanna.
1: Man, getting back, getting back into the conversation, I don't want it to be lost on the last call that we had where she said that some people that do commit these crimes, they have also been victims, right? And I did want to get deeper into that because, like I said, there's so many paths to never harm. I could never think of that. And they could never inflict that type of pain on somebody else. And then there's some people that think, it was done to me and I was fine, or this is just normal. People do take that. It's 100% still gotta go.
0: Nah, I feel. Let's go talk to Cousin Wes real quick from Milwaukee. How you doing, Wes? You on with the lunch break?
3: It's always good to talk to you. Thanks for taking my call. That's a funny little song that you put on right there about, take it to Jesus, don't take it to me. But the truth is, Jesus told us, everybody's in the same group, right? Liars, cheaters, murderers, thieves, people that mess with their stepkids. We're all in the same boat. You can't get to God unless you go through him first. So ultimately, and that's why I turned to Jesus, is because there's nobody else you can find that is truly righteous and is 100% perfect. So every time, people like that stepdad, who ends up, doing malicious things to his kids, obviously he has some problems, and there's no good men or women around him that can lead him the right direction. This is why we got to turn to Jesus, because he's the only one that can prove over and over and over that he's the only one you can trust. It's very difficult because even people like yourselves, you're busy. It's always the good people are busy doing good things. They don't have time to really mentor the people that are trying to change their lives around. And I see it all the time, people coming out of prison or whatever the case may be. Everybody deserves a second, third, fourth, fifth, sixth chance, all the way up until the point that you die. People can change, and you guys can admit it yourself. Every time you've done something wrong, can you change if you want to? Yes, you can, but sometimes it takes a lot of help. And for people like that out there, we have to have hope for them. Why? Because there's, I need hope for myself as well. So.
0: All right. Wes, thank you for calling in. Shannon, I'm going to let you respond to that. Good thing I'm not Jesus.
1: Yeah.
0: I'm going to let you respond to that, Shannon.
1: Yeah, no, I want to respond to this gracefully, because obviously, like, he's responding in the way that a good religious person would, right?
0: Right.
1: But if we are being, how do I put this?
0: I know. Take your time.
1: Realistic. Some crimes obviously have far greater effects than others, right? So if I tell a white lie, it's not the same as molesting a child. Right. And I do understand that he's coming from it from a religious a religious stance, right? Mm-hmm. But this is also why I'll be saying give people their Jesus back, because stuff like this gets swept under the rug. This is also why a lot of times you see people like, oh, like I was a pastor and people will come to me about how they're touching their infants. This is why you hear stuff like that, and a lot of people leave religion and say they protected certain behaviors and they didn't feel protected in religion. While being religious is great, I don't think it should be, oh, well, just give it to God, pray it off. Some stuff can be prayed off, and it's scientifically proven that pedophilia cannot be prayed away. Mm. So,
0: nah,
1: it's a beautiful response, but I'm not going to sit here and act like me lying or skipping class is the same thing as molesting a child.
0: Yeah, and I'm, you know, I'm not knocking anybody's religion. I'm not knocking anybody's religion, okay? Believe in who you choose to believe with. But I just, it's like you do gotta walk these things delicately because you don't wanna offend people, right? But I gotta think about the kids in this situation. We just had Diamante mm-hmm. tell us about the generational, legit, real trauma that she's still living through today. And I refuse to believe that in all this time that she hasn't prayed.
1: Come on now.
0: I'm sure she's praying.
1: To be told to turn to God, though.
0: Jesus. Yeah, he said God. He said Jesus. On.
1: Jesus, God with the capital G, Jehovah with a capital J, whoever y'all praying to, Buddha, Allah, whoever y'all want to pray to, right? I'm pretty sure they heard your prayers and stuff is still going downhill. And sometimes, what do they say? Prayer without work. Don't they say something like, sometimes you got to put in that work.
0: Hey, you funny, because as soon as you said that, Rob Lance in the chat said, this is one of those things where we might have to do God's work for him.
1: Hello? Hello?
0: I'm sorry, man. Say something? I'm sorry, Shannon. I just can't, like, you mess it all up when you just try to just religion it off, man. Like, nah. Like, I can't just, Jesus will get us through that. Like, I'm not saying don't have faith, right? But just like we aren't using mental illness as an excuse or reason or a pass for any of this, I don't think we should allow religion to be used as an excuse or a pass for any of this.
1: Yeah.
0: All right?
1: And like you said, there's so many women that have lifetimes worth of trauma. I feel like I saw, like, I'm trying to catch up on our comments here, but the comments are different there. I don't know if it's the text line on the screen too, but somebody actually mentioned the stat that 1 in 4 girls have been subjected to this type of thing. And I know so many women that are still dealing with trauma from when they were smaller, and they were told to sweep it under the rug.
0: Mm-hmm.
1: And most of these offenders are just out and about mm-hmm. offending still, and they're told to sweep it under the rug when justice was never served for them, when nobody ever spoke up for them, when nobody ever put in the work for them.
0: Mm-hmm.
1: And they're supposed to just get over it.
0: Absolutely.
1: That's some weight to give to somebody. And a lot of them, like you said, I'm pretty sure some of them have prayed. Most of them probably have. And, you know, it really feels bad when you told to pray stuff away and it just don't go away.
0: Mm-hmm. Mm-hmm. Absolutely. That's a lot of prayer. That's a lot of prayer on what we...
1: And I don't want to... My bad.
0: No, go ahead.
1: No, and I don't want to, like, say you don't have to do inner work on yourself, or you don't have to go see a therapist. You don't have to get help after something so traumatic, because you do. But it also would help out a whole heck of a lot if the people were being held accountable for what was going on. To know it's still going on out there in the world.
0: Mm-hmm.
1: I'm sure that's a lot of prayer to forget that, too.
0: Yep. A couple comments. Judgment is coming for even those that may think they have escaped through death. RC Creation said that. AK says, the only reason my cousin is not dead is because I have five other children to take care of, and I can't do for one and be in jail. I can't take care of the other ones. Somebody mentioned something about Buddha. Says, it is, after all, near the harvest season. Jasmine Tyler said, yes, Shannon, I'm one of those women. As soon as we speak up, we're the problem.

0: Not really a city girl. She said forgiveness does not erase traumatic occurrences. You can forgive, but will not make excuses. And it don't erase the trauma response that your body has. Like, you can act like everything is okay, but years later, you'll face all types of stuff and you're wondering why you can't get past it. I prayed and I did the work. I forgave them, but you still have to deal with what's inside.
1: Mm-hmm. 100%.
0: Come on now.
1: Still got to live with it. Still got to relive it.
0: Yeah. Reginald Jones said they're about to put a gag order on Shannon. Leave her alone. We got it's about.
1: Well, you can't
0: prayers
1: say
0: to
1: none.
0: This caller. Prayers to this caller. Welcome to Truth Nation, Miss. Definitely. Robert Land said prayers to, and I think that was to Demontre, if I'm remembering correctly.
1: Diamante.
0: Yeah. Sir Chauncey said, kudos for Shannon revealing her level of street savviness. He was talking about Lisbon. Yep.
1: All right. I got a little something on the menu today, Shannon. Let's, guess we're going to try to, all right now. Oh.
0: Look, you almost got confused. I saw that too.
1: You can read that one if you want, Shannon.
0: Yeah. So somebody also said, just like when women spoke out against Frank Nitti. That's why Ray was like, hold on. He saw a Nitti and almost, hey, hold on. He jumped through the screen. Ain't nobody spoke. What are you talking
1: about? I'm
0: so
1: Ray.
0: We going to let you get to that menu item. You know, this is Ray Nitti, y'all.
1: Don't. Man, Truth Nation, Bryson Tiller is coming to Milwaukee September 29th. 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

0: 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Welcome back to the award-winning 101.7 The Truth. We are talking about something very important, y'all. 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Shannon.
1: Yep.
0: What you got? What you got for us, man?
1: Man, I guess we're just wrapping up the last conversation that we were having about the caller that called in and was essentially sympathizing with his partners that are in jail for touching children. And he had an understanding that people weren't giving them what they need. So he understands why they would do it. And he went on to say, you know, he can't really judge them for those actions. And we were getting into that conversation. We had a few callers calling and tell their truth. Mm-hmm. Right. We also have some people commenting in the chat. We've got someone that said R. Kelly had and has a history as well. Hurt people if not helped. It's a people problem, not a specific gender problem, which is correct. We have someone says it takes strength. I got to see both of my offenders at every family function. Mm. So we've got a lot of conversations going, and this can be conversation that can go on and on. And I mean, with her, like, I know somebody commented in the chat and they said that she was one of the women that spoke up and was then blamed. And that's very common for people to speak up and then be told, you're going to tear our family apart. You don't put somebody in jail.
0: Mm-hmm.
1: Where else they need to be? Around more kids? Take them to Chuck E. Cheese? What y'all want to do? Right. You know what I'm saying? So I'm just very, and it's easier said than done, right? Because I do understand a lot of people are put in a situation where they are made to feel like the problem, where they are made to, there's an exhibit, right? Because it's so common that women are told like what they wore was the reason that they got attacked. And like there's an exhibit. I don't know if it's still up and I can't remember exactly where it was. I have to find it. But they literally like just have victims of rapes clothes, what they were wearing. And you got diapers. You've got onesies. You've got long dresses. You have hijabs. You have all of these. Like this is what these women were wearing. I remember one of my friends telling me that when she was assaulted, she was told because she wore perfume. These things are told to our women and girls. And like one of the commenters said, it's a people problem and it's not one gender, but one gender is doing a little bit more than others. And that's just the fact. I'm not saying that their truth isn't true because I do know.

0: men that have been assaulted. And the women need to be in jail too. Y'all have heard my stance on that. I don't think it's cute at all. I don't think it, oh, he's a boy. They probably, no, because it, even when you tell boys, from my understanding, from the people that, the men that I've known that have been through this, even when they're told that it's cool and it's a boy thing, they still have those issues. They still have anxiety disorders. They still end up having trauma associated with what happened to them as a child.
1: Mm-hmm.
0: So, yeah, like I said, it's just important to expose the people that are doing this stuff if you feel comfortable to. And like I said, easier said than done, because there's so much pressure on victims to keep the calm. Because if you expose this, then the whole family gonna look bad, which is crazy to me. And it's unfair to people that are being harmed.
1: Yeah, no, I think it's clearly a needed conversation. Shouts out to everybody that participated in the YouTube chat. YouTube chat was extremely active. And shouts out to our listeners too, man, because it takes a lot to call in, be vulnerable, share your stories, even in the chat where people are sharing their experiences. And, you know, we stand with y'all. We always will stand with y'all. Y'all are cousins. Y'all are family. And we will come across some people that may have some very polarizing, disturbing thought processes. But it is up to us to, you know, take a stand and, you know, not make excuses for things like this that go undiscussed, untreated in our community. And that's why we keep having this reoccurring cycle, because people say they have partners. I don't, you're not my partner. I'm not referring to you as somebody, as a homie who's done those type of actions. Like, you could be somebody I used to know, and I found out who you really were. And you could go seek help. But the type of person I am, the way my mama raised me, I'm sorry, those aren't people that I just would just be like, oh, that's, man, I don't care. I got a couple partners. All right? That says a lot when somebody says they have a couple people that has been, that are in jail for doing the same thing to their kids. That says a lot to me. But,
0: and then to go forward and start blaming women for the sick acts, it just shows.
2: Are you out of your damn mind?
0: It just shows there is no accountability in this.
1: Mm-hmm.
0: But we listed multiple places where they can get they little whatever off. You know what I'm saying? We listed multiple ways.
1: Mm-hmm.
0: Because as normal people, a child never came to mind. Like, you know what? This might be a way. Mm-hmm. Or somebody vulnerable. Not even just children. Somebody you can manipulate. Somebody you can use and abuse.
1: Yep.
0: Man.
1: You want to read a couple of these last comments before we close it out, Shannon?
0: For sure, for sure. So, Robert Land said, fantastic show. Way to bring everyone together to unite. We hit lunch break. We had 118 comments today.
1: Clap it up.
0: This was a great lunch, y'all. Clap it up. This was a great lunch.
1: I mean, we full.
0: And Anita, we're full. And Anita said, my lack of an outlet was traumatic. Now I use my platform to bring awareness and support. Thank you, Ray and Shannon and Truth Nation, for using your platform. I know that's right. Keep speaking up. Keep bringing awareness. And like I said, sometimes calls like that are important to remind people this is still happening, because there's so many people that'll sit here and tell you, ain't nobody doing that. Don't nobody want no kids, because they can't think like that. And then you hear calls like that and remind you people are around, they live and they well and they free, and they doing whatever they feel like it.
1: Yeah. All right, y'all, don't go anywhere. When we come back, well, when I come back, we'll be having the extended lunch break. We're going to talk about why people don't speak out in domestic violence situations. Why don't they leave? Why do communities protect them? Are men not holding other men accountable enough? And how are we building new, young, good men? And then I want to talk about something that's dear to me, the Knights of Pythagoras. Shannon, take us home.
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Brother Z holding me down with the production and sound. Man, we had an amazing, lunch break show, man. Amazing show today. Probably one of the best ones we had so far. We had a lot of great shows, actually, but this one was actually pretty dope. It's pretty dope, man. 833-212-1017 is the number to dial. 833-212-1017 is the number to dial. 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Excuse me, y'all. Snuck a couple bites in between lunch break and grapevines. No. Got it. You got it.

0: You got to get a snack in when you can. But we had an amazing show, man. We had a real good show, man. Shouts out to Shannon. Shannon was cooking today, man. She was cooking. Shouts out to all the family in the chat. I think this was a record for interaction in the chat. Was it, Jack? Zach?
1: I don't know. I think we've had a couple more. Maybe like, I think 130 is the max.
0: Okay. It was pretty good, though.
1: Yeah, definitely.
0: Pretty good. Thank you for, once again, our listeners that called and, you know, shared their stories, was vulnerable with us, and vulnerable with other members in the chat as well. And the conversation stemmed from a call yesterday. And just made me want to think about how we addressed it today. But then even then, it made me want to get deeper into things on the grapevine. Shouts out to everybody in the chat. Let's go see what's going on in the chat. Follow me, RAYNITTI, on all platforms, Facebook, Instagram, and so forth. Not really a city girl said, Unk, it sounds like you're going to be extra warm out there chopping them trees down. RC says, hypersexualization. Everything starts in the mind. Visuals lead to thoughts. Thoughts lead to actions. Actions lead to reactions. Repetitive behavior throughout societies. He also says, why we are to guard our minds against evil, intrusive thoughts of any kind. And somebody says, is the other guy? Oh. Yeah, we have a couple little changes at the grapevine. Says, guard your mind against intrusive thoughts and actions. Robert says, they post this on social media. Vivian King will be the new. Yes, Vivian King will be in the 2-4 slot coming up, y'all. So stay tuned for that. I think sometime in October. I met Viv today, man. Viv, cool, man. Shouts out to Aunt Viv, man. Shouts out to Aunt Viv. Looking forward to the energy she will be bringing to the Truth family. New will be starting soon. Ain't been chopping in a dress. Casual wear. Have plenty of... All right, the cousin's just chatting and I'm being nosy. But what up, y'all? We want to have a extended conversation today. 833-212-1017 is the number to dial. 833-212-1017 is the number to dial. Hypersexualization. It's actually a interesting thought, RC. Our society is... Earlier on the lunch break, I talked about watching The Box and things like BET Uncut. And it's interesting to see how, you know, society has changed. I remember a time in radio where a lot of things wasn't even allowed to be said on radio, much less how you edited it. But over time, as society has shifted, it seemed that society has gotten more comfortable with, you know, loose sexuality. It's not as taboo as it once was. Hypersexualizing of women and men in the music industry and films, social media. Hypersexualization. Talked about, went from The Box to BET Uncut. I was a young boy. I looked at it. I waited up for BET Uncut. Yes, I did. Ludacris, you know, Tip Drill. That's when Tip Drill dropped. That's like BET Uncut classic. Hypersexualization. It didn't just start there, though. But it seemed like as like we got to today, to present day. To present day. It's gotten a little bit more revealing outside. Okay? So today on the Grapevine, we're going to talk about a few things. And maybe hypersexualization has something to do with it. I'm not sure. Maybe it does. Let's have a conversation about it. All right? 414. I'll be almost ready to give my phone number out on this radio, dog. 833-212-1017 is the number to dial. 833-212-1017 is the number to dial. So on the show today, y'all, I wanna talk about these. We're not going to talk about the feds raising the rate hikes. We're going to stay on par. We're going to stay on brand for today. And we also do have an interview coming up at 2:30 as well with Emilio Del Toro. And brother Nicholas X. They're going to be talking about flock cameras, all right? But I'm going to ask him some more questions, too. I'm going to ask Brother Nicholas X about some of this as well, because he has a very interesting story. I'm actually familiar with the brother's story. Shouts out to the chat. Nobody has respect for themselves or each other anymore. RC says, to me, a person can think whether they will, good or evil, but once they act on it, game over. So today, listening to the conversations that was happening about, you know, the caller that called in and voiced their opinion about how pedophiles should be handled and so forth, made me want to talk about, it took us down a lane of just talking about traumas, generational traumas, dealing with abuse. How is this handed down? All right. And it made me want to get into this question of like, you know, why don't people leave? Why don't women leave? People like to ask that question. And I don't know if that's a fair question. Because if you know, I've shared my story with domestic violence and seeing my mom be abused every day. And I asked that question as a child. Why don't you just leave, mom? Why we gotta deal with this? So imagine as a child not being able to understand, why won't you remove us from danger? Why do communities protect abusers? Why do we do this? Why do homies hold space for their partners and instead of holding each other accountable? We want to get into that. We want to get into, are men holding other men accountable enough? I think we know the answer to it. But we're going to get into it. Mark Chambers is outside. Shouts out to Mark. Are men holding other men accountable enough? I think we know the answer, but we're going to get into it. Then I want to talk about, how are we building new good men? As men, how are we building the future men of the world. All right, when we come back, we're going to get into this conversation, y'all. It's going to be a slow burn. We're going to take our time. We're going to process. We're going to have a good conversation. We're going to really get into the weeds of it. So don't go anywhere, y'all. It's your boy Ray Nitti holding it down on the award-winning 101.7 The Truth.
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You are listening to 1017 The Truth. It's your boy Ray Nitty holding it down. Shouts out to the chat. 833-212-1017 is the number to dial. 833-212-1017 is the number to dial. Reginald said, we're going deep today, y'all. Also said, family, get those vehicles weatherized and furnaces tuned up now. Y'all know what's next. You absolutely right. I need to get my furnace tuned up. I got to holler at the homie, man. Get the furnace tuned up. I need winter tires. I get some winter tires on the joint. The trap is trapping. I can see the thread on the tires. 833-212-1017 is the number to dial, y'all. 833-212-1017 is the number to dial. So first segment today before our interview gets here. We want to walk this path of why don't women leave? Why do communities protect abusers? A topic we've hit on somewhat some before on the lunch break. Okay. We talked about why is leaving so much more harder than it sounds. I was giving y'all a story about my personal life. If you know me, I was born and raised in St. Thomas, the U.S. Virgin Islands. Moved here in 1998. Because one more.

0: morning, I woke up and saw my father had a knife to my mama's throat. 14 years old. After years of hearing the violence, hearing the fights, hearing them fight, hearing them argue, hearing my mom's cry, hearing fists hitting flesh. One morning, I didn't hear crying this morning. I heard a loud thud, and I got up and I saw my dad had my mom in a headlock and a knife through her throat. And that was her breaking point. That was her breaking point when she finally was like, you know what? This is enough. She packed me and my little sister up in a garbage bag, whatever clothes we could all fit in one garbage bag. We took a seaplane from St. Thomas to St. Croix, where we spent the night at St. Croix. And a family member got us 3 tickets to Milwaukee. And that's how I ended up in Milwaukee. You never know what will be the reason why somebody finally says, you know what, this is enough. I am going to go ahead and leave, all right? Leaving is statistically the most dangerous moment in an abusive relationship. All right? Not the safest. More than 70% of the domestic violence murders happen after the victim has already left it. According to the National Network to End Domestic Violence, meaning survivors are more likely to be killed in the weeks after leaving than at any other point. The level of fear, let me describe this to y'all. The level of fear, okay? When we finally left, the level of fear that I had as a child, just worrying and being nervous about, is he gonna find us? And I've heard my dad tell me he loves me. I heard him tell my mama, I love you. And that's what the image of love that I saw. And I was like, you know what? It didn't feel like that's what love should look like. Love shouldn't feel so fearful. Love shouldn't feel so fearful. As a child, when you finally leave, you think you should feel the safest. But you still in St. Croix, you don't know. You couldn't sleep. Didn't feel all the way over it until we landed in Milwaukee. And even then, it was still, you know. It was still difficult. I got beat every day, fam. I see my mama go through it every day. Financial control is a primary mechanism abusers frequently control all household money, leaving survivors without the resources, credit history, or job experience needed to support themselves or their kids independently. Let's go talk to Al real quick on the line. Al, how you doing?
1: I'm doing wonderful, and that's why a woman should always have her independence. But see, a lot of times, when them men beat on those women like that, that's because the family ain't came together and beat his ass out his socks and his drawers and go upside his head with a 2x4 and a baseball bat and put him in a, and put him in the ICU. Because men who beat on women don't fight other men. So what y'all going to have to do is beat him out his socks and drawers. And

0: you're going to have to beat them worse than a dog. Because that's the only thing they understand. And please stop worrying about him needing mental health, because he didn't care about mental health when he gave you a lazy eye. So you continue to go upside his head, and if you're smart and you know he's coming in drunk, put the cast iron, kill it on the stove, hit it, get it hot, hit yourself in the face with it. And then you rush that 304 with everything you got. And when you get him down, you continue to beat him. But bruise yourself first, okay? But a man who hit on a woman won't fight another man. Y'all got to come together and beat his ass. Worse than a dog. Beat him out of his socks and his drawers. That's the only way he's going to learn. Y'all say violence is not the answer. But that violence was his answer when he went upside somebody else's head. But he usually stopped when them kids get teenagers. Because when he get old, he on them lidocaine patches and them insulin shots. And he got water in his knee. Drag him out the house and beat his ass. Have yourself a good day, by the way. Bye-bye.
1: Man, I hear Al in that, right? We should get together. We should roll some heads. But what if it's like, just giving y'all my situation. I'm 13. My little sister is 1, 2. My older siblings are off to college. I tried to intervene. And when I intervened, the beatings got worse. Because I wasn't stronger. I wasn't faster.

0: I don't know. 833-212-1017 is the number to dial. Trauma bonding, y'all, a real documented psychological pattern formed through repeated cycles of abuse followed by affection. Makes the relationship itself confusing to leave, not just logistically hard. Survivors often leave and return multiple times before permanently escaping, which is a normal, predictable part of the pattern. Not a sign someone isn't serious about leaving. I'm just sharing my real life experience with y'all and adding a little data to it. Black survivors specifically layered barriers compound the general ones: mistrust of law enforcement rooted in real history, fear of being criminalized or arrested themselves when they call for help, and fear their partner becomes another statistic in a system already stacked against black men. These are a lot of the things. Why do communities protect abusers? That's the harder question, right? Why do communities protect abusers? I always asked this question to myself as a little kid. I remember being out in public and, you know, pops would get in one of them modes. You know? Pops would get in one of them modes in public. Physical altercation, fights, black eyes, bloody lips. I'm in the back seat. And community normalized, like, oh, that's just so-and-so, and he girl again into a little thing. Ain't nothing serious. I always wonder why nobody helped this woman and her little kid. I always ask that question. And it sat with me. And I think that's why I have this urge to always want to jump in and help people when I see somebody being mistreated or done wrong or violated. Why do communities protect abusers? All right. And Milwaukee Courier op-ed published just months ago named this directly: the protection of men, black men particularly, over truth and the blind eye we intentionally turn toward it if they are men of community value. The double standard of accountability in the black community. Don't go anywhere, y'all. When we come back, we're gonna take a little break from this conversation and get into our interview. We got Emilio in the building and Brother Nicholas in the building. And we're going to ask him a couple questions about this as well. But we want to bring some education to what's been going on with the Flock camera. So don't go anywhere, y'all. Right here on the award-winning 101.7 The Truth.
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0: truth. We're having amazing conversations today, y'all. It's your boy Ray Nitty holding it down. Brother Z got me on the production and sound. Man, it's Thursday. Happy Thursday. Happy Thursday, y'all.
1: Happy Thursday.
0: Man. Interview today, we have Nicholas X and Emilio Del Torre.
1: Yep.
0: All right. Talking about Flock. What the Flock is going on, man?
1: Yeah, the situation's all flocked up.
0: So before we get into it, please, both of you, introduce yourselves. I know you all. I've met you, brother, a couple times now with Brother David Muhammad, known you for years, Brother Emilio, but please tell our listeners about yourselves.
1: Sure. Well, I'm the executive director of the Milwaukee Turners at Turner Hall. We're the oldest civic society in the city, if not the state. We do community wellness. We help to program 16 parks for free with yoga and Zumba. We do a lot of advocacy and policy and education. And that's in one of the roles that we are here today, encouraging people to come to the Fire and Police Commission tonight at 5:30 p.m.
0: Nice. Brother X.
2: So my name is Nicholas X. Doherty. I'm looking for the mass incarceration coordinator over at the Milwaukee Turners. That's who I'm here today as. We do a lot of monitoring the legal and political landscape, looking for those issues that affect Milwaukee the most. As you know, we have the area code, the famous area code, 53206.
0: Yeah.
2: It's the most over-policed area code in the country. So with that being said, there's no place that's in more need of confronting mass incarceration than Milwaukee. We have extreme marginalization, as sociologists refer to it as advanced marginalization. So with that being said, that's kind of what I do right now. We've been focusing on over-policing, and an aspect of over-policing is obviously flock cameras. Mass surveillance is an aspect of over-policing.
0: I was just going to ask that. So you say over-policing and mass surveillance. So tell us about flock. I think most people would have a good idea of it, but I don't think people really get into the technology of what flock is really doing. So educate folks on what our flock is.
2: The definition is evolving.
0: Mm-hmm.
2: You know, so the more that people find out, the more we're finding out that flock cameras are a lot more than just automated license plate readers. So they're more commonly known just to read license plate readers. But there was an article that came out yesterday in Wired, and it shows that they're also taking pictures of people. They're taking pictures of bicycles. They're taking pictures of, you know, not just vehicles, but multiple angles of the vehicle. And they're keeping this in a database. And Emilio can pitch in if I'm missing anything.
1: Oh, yeah, no. This is good. I think people confuse Flock with traditional video cameras that are around. This is a new company, 2017. It's a very aggressive company. It takes criticism poorly. So their CEO, Grant Langley, said anybody criticizing Flock is a domestic terrorist.
0: Jesus.
1: And this is part of this integrated mass surveillance network, which is capturing all the things that Brother Mustafa talked about. And rolling it into databases where, like, the sheriff from Racine County just found out and used this information to cancel his contract, packaging and selling this information and trading this information all across the board. So we were on Capitol Drive earlier this morning. There's flock cameras up and down Capitol. So it creates a pattern of your life. You know, when Ray leaves his house, they know he's here. They know he goes there. They see his vehicle. They can see who's in his vehicle. And that stuff gets integrated with, like, social media crawlers and things that ping your cell phone. We don't need to live in an open-air prison. We don't need warrantless mass surveillance. If they have a suspect they're looking for, get a warrant and do it that way.
2: And that article we were just mentioning, they have commercial data. So these cameras can collect commercial data. So that lets us know that the surveillance is much deeper than what you think. So this thing called surveillance capitalism. And surveillance capitalism is, you know, all these apps that you have on your phone, they collect data on you, right? They collect information so that they can pinpoint you for advertisements, right? So, and if your location is on where you're driving, you start to see, you know, as you're driving past businesses want to know that information so that they know who to advertise to. They want to know what you're looking at, right? So they can see your interest, you know, they can see your likes. They can see all that stuff if they're buying. I don't know if they're buying it, or I don't know if they have. I don't know how they have access to it, but I do know that the article said that they're collecting commercial data. So this may be even your buying habits. I know there was an article.
1: And it's going to affect your insurance, too. So there, there are folks who have tried to collect on claims where they're hitting the car, and then the insurance companies denied it, saying that they were misidentified, that their car was pinged in other places, even though it was totaled. And that leaps right into that same story. I mean, police officers in Oak Park, California, said they were inaccurate 40% of the time. Why are we investing in something that at best has a 60% rate of accuracy?
0: So I was just going to ask you this question, right? Y'all hit on a lot of things. So let me throw it in reverse real quick. You said the CEO.
1: Yep, Garrett Langley.
0: Said anybody against Flock should be viewed as domestic terrorists.
1: Yeah.
0: So let me ask you this question. So what should the officers be viewed as that use Flock to stalk women and things?
1: Oh,
0: like that? What are they? I'm just asking questions.
1: Well, that's up to the court, isn't it? I mean, I know what I think about them. We've had multiple MPD officers. Josue Ayala, 179 times.
0: Yep.
1: 179 times he used Flock to stalk his love interest. And then the internal affairs
0: detective. The guy who filed the complaint.
1: I'll get to him in a second, too. The guy who was in charge of investigating Josue Ayala was also, Detective Chapman, was also using it to stalk women. And then it was weaponized in the way you're bringing up. The young veteran in Waukesha, Napoleon Jones, filed a complaint against the deputy, and they weaponized Flock on him 100 times.
2: I think it's imperative to mention that, because they keep saying guardrails. They keep saying, oh, we're going to put guardrails on it. But you can't have guardrails because you can't trust Flock as a company.
0: Mm-hmm.
2: You know, because they lie to city officials. Yep. They've lied to city councils. They lied to a city council in Oshkosh. Over heat maps. So you can't trust the company itself.
0: Yeah, I was just going to say, tell us about some of the, like, let's educate the people on all of these things that folks are lying about, and like, tell them what the heat map is and what it's really used for.
2: I wanted to complete
0: go
2: that thought, though. So, and we just got out of a battle over facial recognition technology, right? And they misled the public when it came to facial recognition technology. They were not being transparent about using facial recognition technology. They were using it without a policy. Mm-hmm. They're using it unregulated for years, and nobody knew about it. So if we can't trust both the police and we can't trust Flock all together, then how can we trust them to put guardrails and put regulations? But a heat map, so I actually looked up a heat map because I didn't know what that was either. And basically, it shows your driving patterns. So like it's a map, like a physical map that they can produce like on a computer screen, and it has your driving patterns, like everywhere you've been,
1: where you worship, where you shop, who you're visiting, when you visit them, your regular routes to go to and from work.
0: So how many cameras total is it in the city? Where are they? I know it's a website that kind of shows you, but.
1: Yeah, that's a great question because it's complicated. The Milwaukee Police Department has about 39 Flock cameras now and another 80 or so automatic license plate readers mounted on cars. Then you got Milwaukee County Sheriff's Office has theirs. And then there's probably another 300 within 10 miles of where we're sitting right now because all of these municipalities get them, West Allis, Glendale, Shorewood, and they all can communicate with
0: and
1: one
0: share.
1: Yep, share. Virginia, oh no, Syracuse, New York, for example, they had agreed that there would be no sharing, and then they found out after the first year of having Flock that they were accessed by ICE and immigration agents 2,000 times in 1 year, regardless of what they agreed to, and so they took that down.
2: And then the company, as we've established that they lie, and so for a long time there was a national lookup to I don't know if that's the exact name, but there was a national lookup tool, and most agencies that were using Flock or police agencies that were using Flock were not aware of it. And so you could just go and you could look up what's happening nationally. All this data was available nationally, but they weren't transparent that the data was available nationally. Also, they put guardrails on in Milwaukee, but they were still sharing it with other agencies.
0: Mm-hmm.
2: Well, there are other police forces in or a sheriff that have 287G agreements which means that, you know, they're working with ICE. So with that being said, if this data gets to a department or some type of agency that has an agreement like that, how do we know that data isn't being shared with the federal government? Yeah. So there's no.
1: We can assume it is.
2: Yeah. And so in not even just that, you can't trust Flock itself. Once again, I can't stress that point enough. Also, you know, this is a military style of surveillance.
0: Mm-hmm.
2: So I think that that people need to, you know, view it as such, because a lot of these technologies are used on battlefields. They're used on battlefields before they even make it back to the domestic population. So
1: hence the term domestic terrorist.
2: Hmm. Yeah, and so it's like it's almost as if they're viewing the citizens or Milwaukee residents as enemy combatants.
0: Mm-hmm.
2: And with that being said, it's like, I think it's

0: sad that we gotta have this conversation. Like, I think it's sad that we gotta sit over here and talk when as certain aspects of leadership, they know all this, and this decision should be really easy. The decision to get rid of Flock should be really easy. You got precedent all over the country. You got precedent nationwide. I mean, all over the nation.
1: What are we up to? 25 municipalities have dropped Flock in Wisconsin recently. 25.
2: Yep. Well, okay. We got 2 minutes, you said. Okay. I almost took us to break. 25 municipalities, right?
1: Yep.
2: Got rid of Flock in Wisconsin. I feel like, correct me if I'm wrong, educate me if I'm misguided, please. I feel like I've heard way more cases of Flock being misused, mismanaged, versus like, oh, we found these missing kids. We found this person that committed this murder. I haven't heard any success stories of how Flock has helped solve any crime. Yeah. Am I wrong for...
0: What's going to make you lose your mind is they also don't have any data to show that it's effective in clearing crimes.
1: Nope.
0: It doesn't exist.
1: And when they bring it up, they'll say, oh, we used Flock in this case. But they also have eyewitness testimony. They knew where this guy was. He used his credit card. Like, there are a lot of things. In addition to the 350 or 60 Flock cameras I mentioned within 10 miles of here, they have all these other cameras that aren't Flock that they can use. This is an unnecessary
2: cell phone towers.
1: Thing. Cell phone towers.
2: Ping signal.
1: You remember, we knew each other when they were secretly using the Stingray devices to ping cell phones, and the BBC broke this open. So international news showed how the Milwaukee Police Department had used over 400 times this technology to track our cell phones, and even the people in charge of monitoring it didn't know this. Of course, that's happening again.
0: And then when they use this kind of surveillance, you know, it's, you can show that there's no empathy, right, for non-white peoples in this country, because if we go look into the origin of policing, right, we find that the origin of policing is in slave catching, right? But the premise of slave catching is surveillance. You're monitoring the movement of people. And when you go look at the same thing with our immigrant family, it's the same thing. When you go look into the laws and the origin of immigration laws, you're going to find it's eugenics. So with that being said, like, this type of surveillance being used on already marginalized population just shows that there's a lack of care for these communities.
2: All right, when we come back, y'all, we will get more into this conversation with Brother Emilio and Brother Nicholas when we get back right here on the award-winning 101.7 The Truth. What the Flock is going on?
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0: 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It's your boy Ray Nitty holding it down. Brother Z got us on the production and sound. We got Brother Emilio and Brother Nicholas X in the building. We're talking about Flock cameras, y'all. We was just having a very interesting conversation off air. But before we get into that conversation, please tell the people again about the meeting that is happening.
1: Today is game day.
0: Today,
1: 5:30 p.m., I invite you to come with your friends and family to City Hall, room 301B, where the Fire and Police Commission is meeting. There's going to be a presentation on Flock, or some component of Flock, by the police department.
0: Mm-hmm.
1: And there's an opportunity for the public to weigh in. And just like we did 2 weeks ago, where about 85 people showed up, every single person from all these communities was against Flock. And now's another chance to do that. And tell the mayor and tell the Fire and Police Commission that we need to stop contracting with Flock and stop this warrantless mass surveillance on our residents.
0: So our contract is up top of the year.
1: Yep.
0: Right? And I'm assuming we are okay with, like, all right, we got 3 months. We'll ride this 3 months out. But come January, we don't want this contract renewed. And we're paying for this, right?
1: Oh, yeah. Oh, yeah.
0: How much are we paying for this?
1: At least $239,000.
2: Damn.
1: And the way they do that, and I'm not even including labor. I'm not even including the cost of the officers that have to monitor this. I'm not talking about the emotional labor of people like Amber Newell, who was stopped at gunpoint with the babies in the car. I'm just talking about the cost of the equipment and the subscription price.
0: So that was just physical financial costs.
1: Yep.
0: There is a people cost as well that our communities pay the ultimate price on. Go ahead, brother.
3: I was going to say that a lot of people don't know that there's a psychological cost.
0: Mm-hmm.
3: You know, people become hypervigilant. People have anxiety. People have fear when they know that they're being monitored constantly. People adjust their behavior to mass surveillance because if you know you're being watched by the government, you may not feel comfortable speaking out, right? So there's a potential First Amendment freedom of expression violation going on here because in the end of the day, if you don't feel comfortable speaking, then that's suppressing your freedom of expression.
0: Mm-hmm. Uh-huh. Man, talk about the psychological cost, the people cost. You brought up the sister that got pulled over on the highway, which wasn't her first time.
1: No. Twice she got jackpotted because the police neglected to delete the license plate that was entered incorrectly that was wanted in some crime. So she got pulled over in Milwaukee, and then she got pulled over at gunpoint on the highway in Brookfield with her three kids in the back of the car. Traumatizing, lost a job, terrifying.
0: Pause. I'm going to ask questions.
1: Yeah.
0: Now, I'm just the rapper.
1: Yeah.
0: You know, that's what they labeled me when I ran for office. I was just a rapper.
1: You are a renaissance man.
0: So
3: we need a rapper in office, actually.
0: Thank you, Brendan. We just said there's not supposed to be no sharing of data and information. I wonder if this is going to come up. Would this come up? Is this something like I could just openly ask at the meeting tonight?
1: Yes, sir. Yeah.
0: So, like, Brookfield, she got pulled over in Milwaukee and also pulled over by Brookfield,
1: Bingo.
0: Right? We're not supposed

0: supposed to be sharing. How did Brookfield understand or get information that she was also on this Flock system?
1: Well, that's the $239,000 question.
0: So somebody shared it.
1: Yeah.
0: That sounds like a breach of contract.
1: It sounds like a breach of promise to the people. I mean, if they're telling us they're not sharing it, and then here they are sharing it, what is that?
0: They admitted to sharing it.
1: Oh, yeah.
0: And then what did they say? It's Milwaukee's fault because they didn't take
1: the license plate out of the system proper
0: that we shared and used to draw weapons on this lady and her kids.
1: Yeah, and that's Nicholas was saying before, that's a county with a 287G agreement. So does that mean they're also sharing information regarding ICE, that the Waukesha agents just say, I need some plates run for me, and they just send it over to them? What does that do? We have an out-of-control federal government.
2: And we must mention what happened to the brother in Waukesha.
0: Mm-hmm.
1: Napoleon Jones.
2: Yeah, he filed a complaint against the police, and then they started looking up his Flock data. And then he found out that he was being stalked by the police, and then he filed a suit. You know, so what I'm saying is
1: 100 times they ran his data.
2: This is being used in a retaliatory manner. And it's just, I just don't, and that's why I said earlier, I just don't understand why this is why we're even talking about this. I feel like, you know, it's common. It's they got to get rid of it. It's a no-brainer. Like, you shouldn't even have to think about this. It's just too much wrong with this technology.
0: So, we talked about, we hear way more abuse of the system versus successes of the system. Even so much so, they lied about the rates.
1: Mm-hmm.
0: Of how successful this system is, right? Why? I feel like I know the answer why. Right? But I'm going to just ask it for our listeners. Why would our leaders, you know, I'm going to ask it in a way more fair way. Uh-huh. How real of a chance is it that our leaders renew this contract here?
1: You know, I say this a lot, but democracy is like a muscle. If you don't use it, it atrophies. If people don't show up and say this is wrong, mm-hmm. then they're going to get away with what they think they can get away with. We've been packing that room. Lots of different groups. Bloc has been showing up. ACLU has been showing up. Mm-hmm. Voces de la Frontera has been showing up. All sorts of pastors and ministers, League of Women Voters, retired folks. Folks come after working hard all day long when they could be with their families and say, we need this out of our city. And that's what we have to do because democracy is messy. And so if folks show up again today and if they call their alderman, their older person, if they call the mayor, then there's a chance that it'll happen. And if we just roll over and say that's somebody else's problem, then they're going to keep doing it.
0: Share the information for the meeting again today, please.
1: Yep, 5:30 p.m. City Hall. Room 301B, and you get up to 5 minutes to provide a testimony if you want, or you can just show up and sit there and learn about the process, sit there in solidarity with other people. Last time they opened an overflow room because we had so many folks. And there's a lot of folks from around the city that you get to meet and talk with and hear why they care. And they're all different reasons.
2: If you can't make it physically, you can also attend virtually on Zoom.
1: Okay. Yeah.
2: So that's an option, and you can provide a public comment virtually. There are people who do that.
0: Oh, you can comment.
2: Yeah, so, but wait, you should physically be there.
0: No, for sure.
2: You should
0: physically
2: be there if you can be.
1: Yeah.
2: But if for any reason you can't make it, you can attend virtually and you can give public comment.
1: And that's on the city's website. So if you look up Fire and Police Commission, today's date.
0: I am surprised they would even allow citizens that right to virtually complain. I would feel like that would be a guardrail they would put into.
1: It's probably one of the very few silver linings from COVID that they expanded all this virtual stuff.
2: Also, if you can't make it, you can watch it live on like the City Channel. You can watch it live on the City Channel.
1: Yeah, you can watch it live on Channel 25.
2: That's another thing I want to say. I can't think of it right now, though.
1: Yeah.
2: It'll come back to me.
1: It's important for folks to weigh in because you can't assume your elected officials know you care about this. And if they're hearing, remember, Flock has high-powered lobbyists. The former lobbyists from Twitter and YouTube is one of their lobbyists. They have retired Congress people. They use BRG, which is the third most affluent lobbying firm in the country, if not the planet. Like, they made a whole handbook that they share with the police called How to Convince City Councils to Implement Flock.
2: And they're not even denying that it's mass surveillance. They said, don't deny mass surveillance. Like, they know they're not going to win that argument.
1: They have a chapter called Control.

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1: In sitcoms, when someone has a problem, they just blurt it out and move on.
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0: Live from the American Family Insurance Studios, it's your boy Ray Nitty holding it down. Brother Z got us on the production and sound. Brother Emilio, Brother Nicholas, man, talking to us about something very, very important. We are being watched, y'all. Over-surveillanced, heavily policed. We got a few more things I want to talk to before we got to let these brothers go. They got a lot of work to do tonight. First of all, thank y'all for the work that y'all are doing in informing our community. All of our community, our black community, our Latino community, our immigrant community, because we have a huge immigrant population that actually listen to this show. And as a son of an immigrant and immigrant parents, I thank you all for the work that you all are doing. Real quick, I know we got to get y'all out of here. I want to talk about the other hidden dangers that isn't really being talked about, right? The hackers, people hacking into the system and being able to access some of this information as well. Let's talk about that real quick.
1: The article that I just mentioned on Wired, all of that information was the result of somebody hacking into the system. And then the hackers say it's pretty easy.
2: Yeah.
1: It's not very hard to get into it.
2: They pulled 1.6 million photos. 1.6 million images from 50,000 vehicles in only 21 days. And it's just sitting on a stick for you to copy.
0: That's crazy.
2: It's incredible. Depending on the camera, some of them were pulling in video feeds. So there was an engineer and a musician named Ben Jordan who showed how it was unencrypted. He could tap into it. And he was able to capture video footage of folks in a market in Atlanta. He used commercially available facial recognition technology to identify the people in video, see that they traveled to Atlanta to go to church. They're having an argument that one of them, they were stressed out over finances because he was able to find their financial information online real quick.

0: and that's where they were arguing probably. And that's, those are all flock cameras. That's way too much information. You can't consider an entire population of a city sus.
1: Mm-hmm. And we've been hearing the police department say, oh, it's a tool that helps them fight crime and so forth. We went through all the stats saying, and it's interesting because I think the stat is more than 51% of Milwaukee homicides go unsolved or something like that. So we see that these cameras aren't being used to actually solve crimes. We said that we haven't seen any evidence that shows or support that, right? So police have many tools at their disposal to prevent and solve crimes. You spoke about it earlier. And how much this is an unnecessary overkill, right? Last police budget, oh, yeah. You know, our budget is roughly about $1 billion. $310 million, if I'm not mistaken, went to police last year. More than a quarter of our budget went to police last year. Do we know how much is going to it this year?
0: I'm pretty sure they're asking for $345 million. So it's the largest single thing in our city budget. And if you believe, like I do, that a budget is a moral document, then we're saying the most important thing Milwaukee believes in is that we have to protect ourselves from ourselves and discipline ourselves with this kind of technology and guys with guns.
2: And I think it's important to mention that when, you like we said, it's a moral document. You know, your money shows where your priorities are. And this is a majority non-white city. And so we know that there is historical legacies that come from slavery, that come from convict leasing, that come from Jim Crow, right? Mm-hmm. That we still have not got over. So there's a presumption, right, of guilt when it comes to black people. And as a matter of fact, it was codified in law at one point. So with that being said, imagine you got all this surveillance technology with a presumption of guilt when you're supposed to be presumed to be innocent. So a black face is a presumption of guilt, and it's been like that for the last 300 something years.
1: Man, we got some comments in the chat. Reginald said, it's okay to tell the powers that be to flock off and go flock themselves into a frenzy. It doesn't seem like the community is in support of it in any way, shape, or form. Please tell the folks again about the meeting, where they could come, the time.
0: Yeah.
1: And you said you had an email or something you all wanted to share.
0: If you check out Milwaukee Turner's social media, you'll see two yellow graphics which let you know the details in case you can't write it down, you don't remember it, and they'll give you little call scripts. So if you want to call your elected official or write them a letter, we gave you a sample one there to take a look at. It's MilwaukeeTurners.org, or you just follow us on Instagram or Facebook. But tonight's game day, 5:30 p.m., City Hall, room 301B. I hope to see you there.
1: 5:30. I'm definitely going to try and make it there. I'm already downtown, so it should just be a quick, you know, skip over. Anything that you feel folks should know before you all get up out of here? Any outcomes, any goals that you would like to see from today's meeting?
0: Yeah. I think that we need to act on the principle that a better world is possible. And we have to unify together. We have to show up and fight together. And we also have to break bread and have fun together. Neither Nicholas nor I want to be doing this. We have so many other great programs where we're addressing violence and we're dealing with overdoses and we're helping folks do martial arts and yoga and Zumba. This is not something we should be wasting our time on. We should be building the beloved community, and the city should not be wasting their time and resources on this sort of traumatizing mass surveillance.
1: Yep. What about you, Brother Nick?
2: I mean, I think he kind of like hit it on the head. I just think that we have to, you know, challenge unjust systems. Mm-hmm. And I think that if we challenge unjust systems, we can change those unjust systems. I mean, we've been doing it over at the Turners, but I think that everybody needs to. We can't just accept what is. We have to change what is. We have to change reality. And if the reality isn't good, we got to make it good. And it's the only way it's going to happen is if we do it. You know, we can talk, we can talk, we can complain, but I would rather, you know, do something and complain. That makes any sense.
1: No, it makes a lot of sense. Makes a lot of sense. I always say I get very frustrated with people who criticize and don't bring solutions to the table. And knowing you, brothers, bro, I've been watching you work for a long time.
2: Yeah.
1: You feel me? I don't even think you remember when we first met.
2: Yeah, I remember you was doing I believe it was an apartment development or something like that.
1: Yeah. And brother David Muhammad is who actually he's like, man, just look out for this brother, man. Yeah. Pay attention to what he's doing. Yeah. So it's amazing to see what you have grown into, brother. Your story that you shared that day with me, it always resonated with me. And I continuously saw you out in the community. I continuously saw you putting people first. You know what I'm saying? So it's amazing to see your growth, brother. So I just wanted to share that with you. You never know when you run into somebody again. So I want to make sure I share that with you.
2: All the glory is to God. Like, I'm going to be honest with you. We wouldn't be doing none of this if it wasn't for God. So I just know. Like, my whole thing is to really try to serve the people the best way I can. I ain't no holy human or I ain't perfect or nothing like that. But, you know, I'm going to try to make society as perfect as possible. You know, I just know that what we're witnessing is large-scale societal issues. Mm-hmm. And I know that we have to do something. And I hope that maybe that I can inspire other people to do it. Because, like, you know, I've been to state prison, you know, federal prison. I got... I was involved in the streets, you know. I literally been homeless. I got shot 4 times. You name it, I've been through it. And look what I'm doing now. You know what I'm saying? Like, I was a point in time when I was like literally illiterate. I couldn't read a book. I went to jail to learn how to read. I went to jail to graduate high school. I wouldn't even have had a high school diploma had that not happened. So what I'm saying is regardless of your circumstances, you could change it. And regardless of what happens to you, you know, you can rise up from the mud. And that's what I want people to do. It's a lot of people in this city right now that are experiencing hopelessness, right? But, and that's why, you know, you mentioned earlier, you said, you know, they called me a rapper. They called Zoran Mamdami a rapper, right? But I know some reliable people who've been to New York recently, and they told me that New York has a whole new energy in the air because now they have a government that's or a mayor that's defending the people, and they have a person that's delivering. He's not just talking. He ran a campaign, right? But he delivered on his campaign. We're seeing it every day and it's giving people hope. And so, like I said, you know, like you said that he's a rapper. Well, the rapper in New York is actually delivering. So I think maybe we need more rappers to run for office, because rappers are connected to the people. So I just think that in the end of the day, the people who are disconnected from the problem, I mean, I don't have an issue with them running for office, but I do think more people who are connected to the problem, and the people who need to run for office don't be wanting to run for office because we're disgusted with politics. Yep. But in the end of the day, you know what I'm saying? We're not gonna change this demonstration if we keep on, you know, having that type of mentality. In the black community, we have this thing called learned helplessness. You know, and that's because we suffered under slavery. You know, we suffered under Jim Crow. We suffered under convict leasing. Now we're suffering under mass incarceration and hyper segregation and advanced marginality, right? But that don't mean that we can't rise above those circumstances and you know, make real change and make society better for our progeny, for our children. And that's how we got to be thinking. And I'm just... And I know that we have to try to empower the youth. Like, we have to try to, and that's what the Turners did. I'm thankful to the Turners and the Mosque, Muhammad Mosque number 3. And so it's like that's what they did with me. They took me, they taught me how to speak, they empowered me. I didn't know that we would be, you know, changing systems until they got a hold of me and started showing the ropes. Systems change. I was only in the direct service. Systems change was out of my league, right? I'm like, man, the system will never change, right? Until we, you know, start getting policies changed, right? And we start seeing like, oh, you can actually do this. It's actually possible. So that helped me. Cause I had learned helplessness. I'm thinking like, man, the government, they're going to do what they're going to do. Ain't nothing I could do about it. But no, there is something we can do about it. If people are smart and they plan and they think and they target issues, popular issues, and you can make a change.
0: Ain't
2: and
0: that's no what power we all have like to the do. Power of the people, and the power of the people don't
2: that's
0: stop.
2: Right. And shout out to David Muhammad, man. Like, you know, I got to say, he spent a lot of time, you know, mentoring me, you know, showing me, you know, how to do what I do today. So, and shout out to Emilio. He's a great mentor of mine, too. So I had to mention that.
0: Thank you.
1: Man, appreciate y'all for coming in. A couple quick comments in the chat says, greetings to all the guests on the panel. Appreciate you and your input. And Brother Robert said, this young man is wise as hell, man. Keep up the amazing fight, y'all. I will try my best to get down to the meeting today. 5:30.

0: 6:30 at City Hall, room 301B. 301B as in boy, all right? Make sure y'all pull up, man. Make a lot of noise, man. We got to be loud about the things that we care about. Don't sit on your couch and complain. Mm-hmm. Get outside and get active. You don't like being surveillanced or watched or over-policed? Come down to City Hall today at 5:30. Let your voice be heard. Don't just be heard online. Show your action, y'all. Don't go anywhere. When we come back, thank you once again, Emilio and Brother Nicholas, for joining us and sharing some wisdom here with our Truth Nation right here on 101.7 The Truth.
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Live from the American Family Insurance Studios, it's your boy Ray Nitty, Prince of the City, holding it down. You already know. Brother Z got us with the production and sound, man. Man, it's a beautiful day, man. Feel very insightful. Very insightful today. Shouts out to Emilio and Brother Nicholas, man. Yes, they said, what's jumping off at City Hall today at City Hall, 530, room 301B.

0: All right, 301B, they will be having a fire and police commission meeting about the flock cameras. Go voice your opinions. Go voice your concerns. Go voice anything you have to say about this situation here. We talked about a lot today, y'all. We talked about a lot. It was a good interview to, you know, it was getting heavy. It's getting heavy in here. 833-212-1017 is the number to dial. 833-212-1017 is the number to dial. Today, y'all, we've been having a very, very interesting conversation. We've been talking about people creating space for pedophilia. Been talking about people not holding people accountable. We've been talking about abusers. What does that look like? It led us to why don't women leave abusive relationships, or why do we protect abusers in the community? And it got us to, are we holding men accountable enough? Or I don't even think we got into why do we protect abusers. I think right when we were going to get into that, that's when our interview came. And I shared some of my own personal stories with it. Brother Guru asked a question in the chat. He asked, you know, I said, you know, my siblings went off to college. So I was essentially alone, me and my little sister, and I had to deal with it. He says, are you mad at your older siblings for not standing up to your pops? I asked because I was, until I learned of the abuse they suffered that I didn't. It gave me a better understanding. I definitely had feelings toward my older siblings, but not because they didn't stand up to my pops. It wasn't because of that. It was because I felt like they left me. I felt like, and, you know, my sister left and she had a kid right away. She had to deal with that through all of high school. So many things, but I couldn't process all of that as a kid at that time. I just know that they got to not be in the house with the monster, and I had to stay there with the monster. Okay? That's what I knew, Brother Guru. Yeah, I felt a way, but it wasn't because they didn't stand up. It was because I felt left. I felt abandoned. And then it felt like, you know, nobody checked on me. So those were the feelings I was processing as a kid. That's why I'd be like, I probably do need a little therapy. I probably do process things a little bit aggressively. Why do communities protect abusers, right? That's the harder question. The Milwaukee Courier, we did talk about this. The protection of black men, particularly over truth and the blind eye we intentionally turn toward it if they are men of community value. The double standard of accountability in the black community. Reverend Dr. Selena Carter, accent was coming up, founder of Spirit of Excellence, frames the cultural root plainly. African-American women have a strong loyalty to the race, culture, and family. Says that women are told from a young age that what happens in the home stays in the home. I remember hearing that. I remember hearing that from other family members. Don't tell anybody your business. You don't want your business out in the streets. Some Black survivors describe an unspoken protective instinct specifically tied to a history of Black men being disproportionately targeted by the justice system, silence framed not as excusing abuse, but as an attempt to avoid feeding the narrative that criminalizes Black men further. That instinct is understandable historically. But researchers and advocates are direct that it still leaves real victims unprotected in the present. We let them hold deacon roles. We let them be pastors. We let them hold seats of power. We let them be community leaders, community organizers. We prop them up knowing we let them be presidents, elect them twice.
1: I love the poorly educated.
0: Twice. We let them incite riots on Capitol Hill. And we protect it. We protect it. We don't address it. We protect it. We don't call it out. We enable it. So when you create an environment that shows the young boy Ray Nitty that when you speak up, when you fight back, you get beat harder. When you ask for help, they say, keep your business out the streets. When you run away, they take you back. Always putting you back in the environment that you are trying to escape. Not removing or helping remove the monster in the room. And my pops has since passed. Rest in peace to his soul. But I grew up never making peace. Never making peace. Never having the conversation to be like, why did you put us through that? But even on his deathbed, I could see the shame, sadness in his eyes. He couldn't look at me in the face. It was years. I stayed away from home for a long time because I didn't know how I would react to seeing him. Now that I'm an adult and I could hit hard, I wanted my licks back for me and my mom. So I stayed away from home.
2: Yeah, I'm not going to lie. I kind of want to go a couple rounds.
3: Pause.
0: You feel me?
2: Put the gloves on.
0: I wanted my lick back. I could not get the image of revenge out of my head. Now that I'm old enough to fight, I'm strong enough to fight now.
2: Because it's like, you ain't going to do that to me. I promise you.
0: You feel me?
2: Try it. See what happens.
0: It's a different conversation now, right?
2: Yeah, try, see what happens.
0: Try it now. We're not little no more. I'm not little no more. So you almost got this chip on your shoulder. When we get back, y'all, we'll get right into this chip on the shoulder that I developed. The revenge that I wanted. But it was really callousing my soul. We'll get into that right here on the award-winning 101.7 The Truth.
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12: This is the Bloomberg Black Business Beat. The more AI grows, the more energy it takes to power it. And that has a lot of people worried about whether or not the country's energy infrastructure can hold up. David Grain is founder and CEO of Grain Management, which specializes in investing in digital infrastructure. Grain says now is the time to put big money into building out our grid.
13: We have seen situations where the grid within America is not necessarily ready for this kind of flow and demand. But I think there's time and a great opportunity to deploy capital in order to improve the grid and all of the transmission infrastructure that's around it. And you know, look, it starts with generating capacity.
12: Grain suggests nuclear energy is the cleanest way, but also admits that building that out takes a lot of time and is very expensive. Grain is one of the most successful black executives in the private equity space and has built a lot of his success on following trends in tech. I'm Bloomberg's Justin Milliner on the Black Business Beat.

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1: Did you deal with abuse? Did you deal with a parent that was abusive and then you got out of it and then you hadn't seen them in a while? So I developed this chip.

y'all on my shoulder. I didn't go home for a while. Missed out on a lot of time with family, people that I love, my cousins, Yachts, Kenesha, Tracy, everybody back home, my aunt, my uncle, Auntie Jeanette, Uncle Ken. Missed out on a lot of time because I was resentful, because I didn't want to go home, because I didn't know how I was going to react to seeing somebody that caused so much pain in my life. Pain to me, pain to my mom. Pops passed. I said I saw him on his deathbed. Tears rolling out his eyes as if he wanted to say sorry, but because of what he was battling, he didn't even have the strength to speak. I saw it in his eyes. He couldn't look me in the face more than 5 seconds at a time. He would always have to turn his head. Would always have to, you know, look the other way. As if, like, could only, yeah, it was just so much shame. Just so much shame. Like, didn't even have the strength to say sorry because he just couldn't. But I saw it in his eyes. All right? So silence, framed not as excusing abuse, but as an attempt to avoid feeding the narrative that criminalizes black men further. The instinct is understandable historically, but researchers and advocates are direct that it still leaves real victims unprotected in the present. So none of this is about blaming survivors, okay? Or about excusing abusers. It's about understanding why. Why didn't she just leave? Or why didn't anyone say anything? Or almost always the wrong first questions. Okay? The right first question is, what made leaving or speaking up so dangerous in the first place? Start with that question. Let's get into, are men holding other men accountable enough? Fact checked and confirmed by CDC, intimate partner violence data, and multiple black men's mental health researchers. This is going to be interesting. 833-212-1017 is the number to dial. 40% of black men have experienced physical, sexual, or psychological violence from an intimate partner per Black Health Magazine. No, BlackHealthMatters.com. A real underreported number, since men in this position are frequently told to man up or have their experience dismissed as impossible or really just a joke. So the flip side is the honest accountability question. Research and advocates constantly point to the same finding. Men are far more likely to change harmful behavior when confronted by other men they respect, not just by the partners they're harming or by outside institutions. I want y'all to listen to that again. Sit with that again. Researchers and advocates consistently point to the same finding. Men are far more likely to change harmful behavior when confronted by other men they respect, not just by the partners they're harming
or by outside institutions. Okay? The barrier is cultural. Not just individual. Boys are taught from a young age to handle challenges without complaint. And when they fail to meet that resilience standard, whether as a victim or by being called out for causing harm, the response is often punishment or ridicule rather than honest engagement. Okay? What real accountability actually requires? We're going to get into that. What does real accountability actually require? So it's an uncomfortable version of this question. When a man in your circle crosses a line with a partner, does the group actually say something to him directly, or does the group just quietly protect its own comfort by staying silent and letting the woman absorb the fallout of speaking up alone? Do y'all check y'all homies? Do y'all check y'all friends, y'all family members? Do you? How many can say they actually do? Don't worry, I'll wait.

0: We see so much men, so many men. And other humans as well, right? But we're talking about men right now. Domestic situations. We see it so many times. Man, woman getting into altercation. Group of men that could intervene. Some may be friends of the person. Standing around laughing. Not intervening. Watching this woman get beat. And I understand people be like, man, it's hard to intervene these days because you got people that just be killing people. Understandable. We talking about your homie, though. The person you came with. Do you hold them accountable? Or do you just pull your phone out and record it so y'all could laugh at it later? Or so you could post it on social media later? You know what trend I hate the most right now on social media? Check on your peoples. You would pull your phone out and record somebody's body, car, whatever, laying in the street just to say, check on your peoples. I don't want that to be the way I found out about my peoples, because somebody just said, check on your peoples because they wanted some likes. Let's go talk to Blake. Blake, how you doing?
1: Off work, man. What's happening?
0: Man, I can't complain. Talk to me.
1: Accountability.
0: Yes, sir.
1: Accountability to me is being there for your children no matter what. Knowing that they look at you like they see the world. And most men are cop-outs. I am not a cop-out. I got three older girls. I got three younger boys. My boys have never seen me in the streets. They have never seen me sell drugs. They have never seen me with pistols. They have never seen me with gang members. My daughters have seen all of that. But then I'm a teacher. I'm a nurse. I'm a mentor. I'm an entrepreneur with my own company and businesses. All my kids are A students. Now they see what a man is. I've always taken care of my kids. I take myself for child support, all six of them. All of them have my last name. They all have a place to stay at wherever I reside at. And there's no arguing and fighting with a woman, man. They produce life. I was watching the game the other night at Potter Waterman, and I looked at all them people. I'm like, women had all these people. Ain't no man had no baby, man. And y'all out here slapping around and checking and trying to belittle women, man. Y'all better get it together, dude. Karma don't play. Mm-hmm. And I'm so glad I never mistreated women when I was younger. I made my sister tough. But I've never put my hands on a woman. And when I did, it was my kid's mom, the one that did that bogus stuff to me. But she threw something at me, and I drew my hand back. She was like, I dare you. And I slapped in the leg instead of hitting her in the face. Other than that, man, I ain't never put my hand on a woman unless I was making love to her or trying to save her from getting hit by a car. So men better get it together, Jack, because as you see, dude just got popcorn over his old baby mama house.
0: Mm-hmm.
1: They ain't playing with us. And I hate that they think they weaker than us. They not. They pushing out watermelons, man. You don't see nobody. We had to have babies, nitty. You know, like, one and done, and all depends where it's coming out too.
2: Wait, what about watermelon?
0: He said they pushing out watermelons.
2: Oh,
1: like my cousin told me, I said having a baby is like pushing the watermelon out your nunu. I said, whoa,
0: man,
1: no, thank you, bikini style, please. So all these men out here doing women wrong, brothers like you, me, and Homer, man, we just gotta be the presence and show them what real men are. There's no excuse for a man. Get it together, Milwaukee.
0: Man, appreciate you calling in, Cousin Blake. Thank you for joining us on the award-winning 101.7 The Truth.
2: Speaking of cousin, I forgot to tell you and Shannon the other day. Jazz tried to self-proclaim herself Truth Nation's favorite cousin. So y'all got smoke with Jazz.
0: Yeah, Jazz, like, you know, Jazz liked to fight. I don't want no smoke with Jazz. That's Jazzy Blanco. But Jazz know who Truth's favorite cousins is. We the cousins. We the cousins, Jazz. All right? We the cousins. All right? You the auntie. You can be the favorite auntie. Jazz. All right, but we the cousins. We gonna figure out what Sherwin and Bailey and
2: Sherwin's
0: Homer
2: definitely
0: is.
2: The weird uncle.
0: Sherwin about to text me right now as fast as Mark Chambers did when that lady said his name. Mark was out there just looking, hoping like, let's see what they talking about today, El Turo. He coming down to City Hall. All right, y'all, don't go anywhere. When we come back, we're going to wrap this thing up with how are we building new good men and something I want to share with you. All right, don't go anywhere. We'll be back right here on the award-winning 101.7 The Truth.
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10: This for the sons with no father figures in their life. This for the baby mothers who never gonna be a wife. This for the daughters who lost their innocence to the streets. This

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We having a real good conversation today, man. 833-212-1017. First of all, thank you to everybody today. If you called in from 12 to 2 with me and Shannon, thank you. If you shared your story, if you shared your truth with us, thank you. Thank you, because we understand a lot of times it takes a lot. It takes a lot to call a radio station and be vulnerable over the airwaves of hundreds of thousands of people that's listening. But you came and shared y'all truths with us here today. So thank you. Thank you, and know that it's help out there. It's help out there. You don't have to go through these things alone. Fellas, you don't have to be silent. You got weirdo partners that's saying weird things. You don't got to be silent and just laugh it off. You don't have to, because that friend could be laughing his way into your daughter's room. So be careful of the friends you keep or the friends you enable. How are we building new good men? How are we building new good men? It's a real existing program worth naming directly. And I got to do this delicately because I don't want to get no letter sent to me by the Grandmaster. Okay. But I want to talk about the Order of the Knights of Pythagoras, KOP. Right? If you don't know, I'm a member of Prince Hall Masonry, King David Lodge number 10, where we make good men better. And Knights of Pythagoras is the youth side of Masonry, where they take young men and show them real life skills, give them real lessons, teach them discipline, nice suits, dress them up, teach you how to tie a tie, teach you how to respect women, teach them how to put God first. It's a community-based mentoring organization for boys roughly from the ages of 7. Let's say 20, but I feel like it's 18 if I'm not mistaken. But we'll say 7 to 20. Sponsored by Prince Hall Masonry, Prince Hall Masons nationally, all right? It's a youth-led program. Meaning the young men themselves take on real leadership roles under adult supervision, of course. Not just passive instructions. And one thing I will say that Masonry has done for me in my life, it has made me slow down, made me sharpen up, made me more disciplined, made me more aware of humanity and civilization, and even being more intentional of how I interact and treat humanity and civilization. Wanting harmony for the world, our communities, our families. So I'm thankful for the leadership of

Sean A. James Sr., the Honorable. Get a letter if you say it wrong. I'm trying to make sure I'm saying things right. But I'm honored for the leadership, the dedication in pushing men in the right direction and uplifting young men on the way. So if you got young kids, if you got young men in particularly, and you want them to be around a solid group of young men that's teaching them real values, real skills, financial literacy, some real dope brothers in Masonry that I met, man, that's doing amazing things in this city. And I hear about, you know, places like Big Brother, Big Sister, they're short on mentors. It's over 400 kids on the waiting list. Think about how many kids not even on the waiting list that need a mentor. Let's think about that. Think of the kids that parents didn't even sign up for mentors. It's way more than 400. Way more than 400. So if you got a kid, reach out. Reach out. You got a young man, reach out. We want to make new good men. I don't know what you're talking about, decentralized. I don't know what type of sorcery you're talking about. But if you got young kids, and there's something on the Starlighters, they have that for the young women as well. But I think, if I'm not mistaken, young guys could be a part of the Starlighters as well. But community service, getting involved with the community, helping one another, building community, reestablishing community, protecting women and children. All right? The program's training curriculum directly targets the accountability gap this show just discussed. Leadership, anger management, decision making, rhetorical, and debate skills. Damn, told me up just now. Team building, explicit skill building around exactly the behaviors that go unaddressed when men don't hold each other accountable. KOP's own stated mission to share, teach and demonstrate the principles of manhood to young men, enabling them to achieve their dreams and become men who are strong, responsible, and productive. With mentors who are Prince Hall Masons already established as professional and community leaders. It's not restricted to just the sons of Masons, y'all. So any young man of good character can petition to join a local council, meaning this is a genuinely open door, not a closed family network. Man, thank y'all for y'all time. If you want to know more about KOP, the Knights of Pythagoras, if you're interested in getting your young kids signed up, hit me up, man. You know where to find us on Facebook, Instagram, Twitter, RayNitti. Join the conversations. Don't go anywhere, y'all. Up next, we're going to have a best of Jazz Tyler. But tomorrow, it's Friday. We're going to do something special on Friday, man. My quote, if you don't stand for something, you will fall for anything, by Malcolm X. Y'all know what it is, man. It's your boy, Ray Nitti, Prince of the... You already know. Don't go anywhere, y'all. Have a good time. Brother Z, we out.

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all the parents. Today was the first day of school for some of us. We've survived it. You know exactly what I'm talking about. It was rough. It was rough getting these children to go to bed on time, to let go of all of the electronics. Shout out to my cousin Mario. He was in here yesterday talking about how he shuts down the Wi-Fi at 8:30 so that none of the youth in the house can utilize it when it's time to go to bed. But yeah, it's been an interesting day, right? Preparing our babies to go back to school. You got the backpacks packed, clothes laid out. Everybody is trying to remember what time they actually have to leave the house. It's just jumping back into routine. Waking up super early, dealing with the traffic. Traffic has been crazy around here lately. And most importantly, I'm having a proud mama moment. Callie is finally a fourth grader. Seemed like I just had her yesterday. She's very intelligent, very, very smart. The girl is dual language. She knows dual languages. So again, it's exciting, right? I see that she's growing up, but something this morning kind of made me feel away. as we were walking into the school building, and this is a school that is K-4 through eighth grade, walking in, first day, no matter what grade they are in, except for high school, I always stay with them. And the children had to walk through a metal detector, even students that was in K-4, K-5.

0: that made me feel a way, right? I was conflicted. In my mind, I'm like, okay, not that the fact that my daughter is just 9, but there are children younger than her who is going through the process of lining up, putting their backpacks on the table. Staff has tables. There's about 5 staff members who are physically going through the book bags. It's one thing to ask for electronics. It's another when you feel like you're walking inside of the Milwaukee County Courthouse. So their backpacks are on the table, passing it down. They have to walk through the metal detectors just to go and sit down and eat breakfast. And although a lot of our youth, they probably don't think nothing of it, but being a child, going through that and then sitting down and going to eat like everything is normal was absurd to me. And I'm conflicted, right? Yes, I am, because I understand that safety is important. But the bigger question is, what has happened around our children that makes adults believe that this level of security is necessary, right? We're talking K-4 through 8th grade. So I asked the security guards, I said, is this every day? They said for 5th through 8th grade, absolutely. So apparently the K-4 through 4th grade, they don't have to walk through the metal detectors every day. But middle schoolers have to walk through the metal detectors every day. So, yeah, that was very interesting. Then we're going to talk about something that... something that I don't want to talk about. Bills. I am tired of paying bills. And here comes We Energy telling the city of Milwaukee that our bill is going to increase. The Public Service Commission is holding a public hearing today. And depending on what regulators ultimately approve, residential electric customers could be paying more on their We Energy bills the next 2 years. So we are going to talk numbers. I want to talk about affordability, because every company can explain why its prices needs to increase, but nobody seems to explain where the consumer is supposed to keep finding the money. Okay, listen, I'm a single mother. My player days are over. I'm doing this by myself. I don't need no more bills, let alone any of the bills I have to increase. We Energies, we got a problem. We have a problem. We're going to talk about it. Then we're going to dive into Mayor Cavalier Johnson's statement surrounding the Flock camera system. He has announced significant changes to Milwaukee's Flock camera system after concerns and cases involving misuse. We are talking privacy versus public safety and whether the answer to misuse of powerful technology is better guardrails or getting rid of the technology altogether. After that, we are going to talk about the legendary late great Tupac Shakur. Yesterday, nearly 30 years after the Tupac situation happened in Vegas, where he was gunned down, a jury found Dwayne Keefe D. Davis guilty of first degree murder. I'm giving you the facts of the verdict, and I'm reading the statement I wrote yesterday, because while there has been no conviction, I am not prepared to call 30 years of unanswered questions simply because a jury has reached a verdict. And around 4:30, we are going to transition into a bigger conversation that we're going to carry throughout this afternoon. This came about always because of conversations that I have with people who are close to me, right, when we are fellowshipping with each other. And one of the things that I often talk about, I haven't talked about it in a while, but one of the things I often talk about is not allowing people to trick you out of your spot, right? That means fleshly and spiritually, but you can't allow someone to move you out of your position, because somebody doesn't necessarily have to possess the power to remove you. They can convince you to remove yourself. And sometimes that's another person. Sometimes it's temptation. Sometimes it's ego. It's an old wound. It's anger. And listen, sometimes it's just our flesh. And after that, at 5:00, we have a special guest, Apostle Rodonte Ashford from the Infinite Church. He's going to be joining me. We are going spiritual, right? We're not going to do surface level, typical church talk. We're going to have a true conversation so that we can hear from someone who walks a specific path. And hopefully the advice that he gives us all, we are able to, receive it and apply it into our lives. At 6 o'clock, we're going to wrap it up, bring it around, stay on the topic. But we're going to talk a little bit more about the fleshly side of things because it sounds good, right? I'm in peace. I'm in Zen mode. But as soon as that situation approaches, that on-site situation, y'all know what I mean. When every last time you got into it with somebody, you said, when I see you, it's on site. As soon as that situation approaches you, what do you do? Are you going to have that spiritual maturity, or are you going to, resort to flesh? Let's start with the school situation, right? So parents, every new grade does something. I didn't cry. All right. I did not cry today. I wanted to cry so bad, but I didn't want to embarrass Callie. Right. I'm sitting there thinking, like, I remember walking her on her very first day of school. I remember being afraid to leave her, you know, and just the fact that she's growing so fast, like middle school is right around the corner. It was very, very, very emotional. Right. And again, as we're walking in the school and, you know, we go through the metal detectors, initially I felt the way, right? I was conflicted because obviously I want my child and other children to feel safe. As an educator, I understand it in a high school, but again, for elementary and middle school, it's a bit much. So although I was pleased to know that they do take extra measures to make sure they are safe, I guess is the bigger question again, which is what type of childhood are our children experiencing, right? I think we have to begin to put ourselves in their shoes. We didn't go to elementary school or middle school with metal detectors. By the time I reached high school, we had them, but it wasn't like an everyday thing. They brought them out during certain times of the year, but it wasn't something that we all was accustomed to. And again, that causes me to think about the fact that our children are living in a completely different society, not just, you know, out in public in the community, but inside of the school system as well. It was very interesting. Needless to say, she did have an amazing day. She does feel comfortable. That's all that matters. But again, that kind of startled me a little bit. So we got a great show today. We got to go to break. Don't go anywhere. Coming back, let's talk about the bill that will humble everybody and they mama. Okay? We Energies. They are seeking another rate increase. The PSC is hearing from the public today, and I am going to give you the numbers. Right. If infrastructure costs more, customers simply have to expect to pay more. And before the half hour, Mayor Cavalier Johnson is changing Milwaukee's flock camera rules. I'll tell you exactly what is changing when we come back. Do not touch that dial. Your girl Jazz Tyler, 101.7 The Truth.
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0: 101.7 The Truth. You are officially tapped in with your girl Jazz Tyler. We are live and direct. We got Uncle Vic, Vic Barnett, in the building of the Running Rebels. I know that today you guys have an open house from 5:30 to 6:30. If you are free, please come. Even if you don't have your children, but we would love for you to bring your children. 225 West Capitol Drive, ages 12 through 18. There's music studio and podcasting, a leadership program in basketball, art, recreation, summer jobs. Can you go through some of these descriptions and kind of break down what this looks like, as well as the process of someone signing their child up?
1: Our programming at Running Rebels is driven by young people and the need. We do a lot of daily living skill type things, but that's what drive our programming.
0: Yeah.
1: Teach young people how to cook, and not just young people, but we actually got adults and staff that we invite to come in and learn how to cook.
0: Yeah.
1: So being able to cook, being able to change a tire on a car. So we know all of those things have kind of slipped away, but those are the things that drive our programming.
0: Yeah.
1: That educational component, every year we give away monies and scholarships,
0: yeah,
1: and that's to inspire our young people so they can be thinking college and they can know that there's funds there that's available for them. So we've been doing the scholarship and probably gave away close to $300,000 in scholarship money. So we want to offer that out to the community as
0: yes.
1: well. So the open house today is just to introduce to the families and to the young people and parents of some of the things that we offer, because we know that we need a lot more out here to offer for our young people. So we challenge any youth programs out here to be able to adjust your programming and adjust things to be able to take some young people in, because it's so many young people out here that deserve that opportunity.
0: Yes.
1: They just lost. And like yes. I said before, we got to be the ones that help shine that light to help them be able to see.
0: Yes. I want to touch on the scholarships. So a lot of, you mentioned it earlier, a lot of people don't know that you and my Uncle Don, my dad's brother, were best friends. And he was around. He was still alive when you started the Running Rebels. So you have a scholarship that is named after him, Miss Cozy, Kool-Aid, various of different people who were impactful. What does the scholarship process look like? And can you explain what the scholarships are?
1: Yeah, we make a real strong effort to use the scholarships to help young people go to school, but also to keep the lives and keep the legacy and memory alive of people.
0: Yeah.
1: So as you stated, Don being one of the original Running Rebel youth, Miss Cozy, who I think everybody in the community know
0: yes.
1: that she lived to do for Milwaukee.
0: Man.
1: So we want to keep those people names alive, so we honor them by scholarships being in their name, and then the finding young people. So we look for young people, and if you know young people, it's too late for this year, but we're always open to a young person giving us a call and letting us know that they are in college or getting ready to go to college. We have them come in. We do an intake to see what we can do, because I think one of the advantages of Running Rebels is everything we do is tied into mentoring.
0: Yes.
1: But even prior to that, there's a component of case management built in, because I said everybody's not the same.
0: Yes.
1: What does that young person need? Somebody got to sit down with them and see what they really need in life.

0: life. Set goals with them. So just sometimes just throwing them a ball and saying, go play ball, that's not what's needed for that young person. So we at the organization have used these 46 years to be able to kind of take the things that we know work, and that's one of the things that work. What does the young person need to be successful?
1: Yes. One of the things I want to touch on that I absolutely have the utmost respect for you for is you really do push unity. Like, you push it in a major way, and you push peace. And we were able to, so I gave you a call one day, like, hey, doing some work with Tupac Foundation, and we want to put a peace pole. And you allowed us to plant the peace pole right outside of the location on Fond du Lac. Can you talk a little bit about why peace and unity is so important to you?
0: Yeah, and then when you made that call, I think sometimes it needs to be a little bit easier for people to say yes, because that aligns with exactly what we've been trying to do for 46 years of creating opportunities for people to work together, creating opportunities to create peace.
1: Yes.
0: Because like I said before, it's challenging, life is rough, and how do we get people to be at a peaceful place, to stop the violence and stay away from all of that? We have a campaign that Lil Vic kind of initiated that's called We Ain't On That.
1: Yeah.
0: And that's getting the young people to understand that all around you is going to be negativity, but how can you let it be known without disrespecting? Because the people that's choosing to do wrong are not always terrible people.
1: Yes.
0: They're making bad choices because of what they are dealing with and going through. But just getting young people to understand, to be able to say, no, we're not on that negativity. And like I said before, putting it to some music that make you bounce.
1: Yep.
0: It definitely helps. But creating a message is so important, because if you think about slavery, that's what kept a lot of slaves alive, being honest, was the messages that they could receive through music.
1: Yes. Yes, indeed. I love the fact that family is important to you. Dawn, you, your children, like, you have managed to create a blueprint to show us what it looks like to do community and still balance it with your family while including your family. How important is Black family to you?
0: Oh, it's so important, because you think about it, you're doing all of this work in the community, and then you go home and you want to make sure that you're doing the same love, the same care at home that you're doing out in the community.
1: Yes.
0: So I think it's so important, because people, that balance of family and community have to align.
1: Yeah.
0: Otherwise, one side is losing out. So I've been blessed with my wife. I've been blessed with my kids. And it wasn't a mate thing. Like I said before, we have to find out what our young people like.
1: Yes.
0: So now it's easier for them to want to come. So for Lil Vic, it was music. And my daughter, Danielle, she just loves helping other people.
1: Yeah.
0: And if you think about it, that's what a mentor is, finding out what this young person needs in life and being there for them.
1: Absolutely. What programming, do you have the same programming at both locations, or do they offer different programming?
0: Yeah, at the other location, we really just kind of doing soft programming, but majority of our programming now has shifted over to 225 West Capitol Drive. And we do a lot in the community still.
1: Yeah.
0: Ms. Brooks is having an event Saturday, so we'll be packing up and getting young people. We headed over to her event because, as I stated and as you stated, unity is the answer, it's the way. And when somebody's doing good work in our community, I definitely challenge people to ask, who are they working with?
1: Yes.
0: Who are they supporting? Because if you're not supporting other people and you want them to support you, that's just not fair. So
1: yep.
0: I just think that we can do it in Milwaukee because, oh my goodness, there's so much talent here. But we just got to connect the dots.
1: Absolutely. So fundraising is huge. And speaking of fundraising, you guys have a fundraiser coming up in October, right?
0: Mm-hmm. Yep.
1: Okay. Can you touch on that, and how can people purchase tickets?
0: Mm-hmm. Yep. We have our big annual epic evening, we call it. And it's an opportunity for us to showcase the young people and some of the things that they've done, showcase the scholarship piece, and just kind of get in front of some of the funders and say, hey, you supported Running Rebels, and this is what we're doing to be able to continue to do the good work in Milwaukee. So we're excited about that. I don't have the exact date, but I'll definitely get that out into the community. But in October, it gives a chance for the young people to be able to dress up a little bit and just kind of see another side. But at the same time, still being able to have a good time and have enjoy life.
1: Yes. So I know we have a few minutes left, but before I go to the next question, I just want to give you your flowers. I do, because you have, and I'm not ashamed. I talk about it all the time on here. You've seen me at my worst. acting a fool or talking.

0: types of things, and you've seen me grown as well. But what you never fail to do is not answer when I call or not respond when I text. And if it's something you can't do, you say, hey, I can't, but let me see if there's a way for me to try to make it happen. And that means a lot to me, because there are so many people who pretend like they support, and there are so many people who act like they want to see you win. But when you have people like you who do that, not just for me, but for everybody, and you've been doing it for so many years, I truly just want to give you your flowers and tell you I appreciate you so much for that. It means a lot. It means a lot. A lot of people don't have someone they can call on at any time. So thank you for that, Uncle Vic. I genuinely mean that.
1: And you're a perfect example. People need to understand that sometimes people need help.
0: Yes.
1: Support, love, somebody to show. Because once they get to a point of, I'm okay now, look at what you're doing for this community. Look what a person is able to do. So I'm just honored to be able to be in your life and be helpful, but even other people. I think that's my calling in life, is to do as many good things every day that I can do. And that definitely includes being able to help other people. So I've been blessed to be in a position to help others, and that's what I'm going to do.
0: Absolutely. Before we go, do you want to give out any shout-outs?
1: Well, it's so many people, so I don't do the name thing, but I think everybody out here knows that if you're fighting this fight, I honor you and I respect the work that you're doing. I just challenge everybody to, let's find a way to continue to work together, support each other, and be able to turn Milwaukee around, because it's not a terrible place at all. It's a beautiful place. It's just like society overall. It's just so much trauma going on. People are hurting. And I just want to be a part of Milwaukee down the line being the great city it should be. And people are like, who did it and how did it happen? And everybody is saying, we did it.
0: Yes. Pull up to the Running Rebels community open house today, September 10th, 5:30 to 6:30 p.m. at 225 West Capitol Drive. They are looking for youth ages 12 through 18, music studio and podcasting, leadership program, and basketball, art, recreation, summer jobs. But if you can't make it, I guarantee you, if you reach out, I promise you'll get a response. So even if you can't make it today, in which I know you guys hope that they can, still reach out. Doesn't matter. Just still reach out. You never know.
1: 414-264-8222.
0: Yes, indeed. Thank you so much, Uncle Vic. I know you got to get ready for the event, but I truly appreciate you for coming on. Please, again, if you can, stop down 225 East Capitol, 5:30 to 6:30 p.m. today. We got to go to break. When we come back, we are going to talk about what is getting your attention. Do not touch that dial. It's your girl, Jazz Tyler, 101.7 The Truth.
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Let's talk Tupac Shakur. Before I give my opinion and my statement, I want to give the facts. So on Monday, August 31st, a Las Vegas jury convicted Dwayne Keefe D. Davis of first-degree murder and the 1996 killing of the legendary late great Tupac Amaru Shakur. Keefe D. is 63 years old. The jury deliberated for less than 3 hours. So this trial was supposed to go for 6 weeks, and it only went for about 2 to 3. Prosecutors did not argue that Davis personally fired the shots that killed Tupac. Their theory was that he orchestrated the attack and also supplied the gun and participated in searching for Pac and Suge Knight following the fight at the MGM Grand involving Tupac and Davis' nephew, Orlando Anderson. Nevada law allowed prosecutors to pursue murder liability without proving Davis personally pulled the trigger. So the prosecution used statements Davis had made over the years, including interviews and material connected to his memoir. The defense attacked those statements. His attorney argued that Davis had exaggerated or fabricated stories for money and notoriety and challenged the lack of physical evidence independently establishing his participation. So the jury heard it, they considered it, and they convicted him. And Davis has and indicated that he intends to appeal this case. So those are the facts of the verdict. Now, here's where I stand, right? Obviously, a verdict matters. I am not minimizing that whatsoever. A jury has now assigned criminal responsibility in a case that remained unsolved for almost 30 years and to the millennials and all of the generations prior to my age group. You know, it's really disheartening, right? It's disheartening for numerous of reasons, but the first thing that came to mind was the fact that over the past 30 years, there has been so many speculations surrounding what happened to Pac and not enough movement with people attempting to carry his legacy on. And the speculation was so bad to the point that once we actually got to the point where we are able, right, we were alive when he was alive. And now we're alive looking at this trial. But by the time we get here, there's been so many stories and so many people, you know, kind of have their minds made up prior to the court date about what happened. And I honestly just don't feel like it's...

you know, is obviously it's in the news, but I feel like it's a bigger deal than what some people are making it. Obviously, I'm biased because, one, I'm a huge Pac fan, but two, because I'm on the board. But it just saddens my heart when you look at the history of it, when you look at the history of the music industry overall. He was the poster boy of the first rapper to be murdered, right? He was the first person. And when you look at the music industry now, what they were doing were setting us up to become accustomed to this, right? So again, I have to send my condolences to my sister, Setua Shakur, the entire Shakur family, and the board, Tupac Amaru Shakur Foundation. Despite of how many years, despite of the fact that he is someone who is known worldwide as an idol, as a figure, he is still a son and a brother. And he was a real human being. And people tend to forget that online. So I don't like the pressure society puts on families to call something closure. I've been seeing a lot of comments about now the family has closure, right? Closure is personal. Justice is personal. Grief is personal, right? A courtroom can tell you what the law concluded, but it cannot tell a family what they are now required to feel. And here's another major point. I think we all forget that Pac was only 25 years old. Tupac was only 25 years old when this happened. We have spent almost 30 years discussing the circumstances surrounding the final days of a man who had only lived to see 25 years old. So think about that ratio, right? The investigation into his death has now existed longer than his life. And that's why preserving his legacy matters. Tupac cannot become merely the victim of one of hip hop's most famous murder cases. He was an artist. He was a poet. He was an actor. He was a political thinker, a revolutionary, right? A son, a brother, a human being. And his work still has people arguing, thinking, and discovering him generations later. So yes, we report the verdict. We respect the process. We acknowledge the conviction. And we continue asking legitimate questions. Because let's be clear, we all know that, you know, again, based off the trial, right? Based off of evidence, based off of recordings, we know that multiple people, you know, were involved. And, you know, their day will come as well. So there's also something else that I keep thinking about. One confrontation can change everything. One reaction, one moment. When emotion takes over, one decision that lasts 30 seconds can create consequences that last for quite some time. So I want us to, this is part of the reason why I want to talk about not allowing people to trick you out of your spot, right? It's extremely important because there are people around, there are people sent physically and spiritually to attempt to destroy you. I remember watching, what was that, one of the movies, I think the All Eyes on Me movie, and it was a scene in there. And what I just said has nothing to do with Pac, but I'm going back to this to correlate the two. But there was a scene in there where Fanny told him, they will give you the tools you need to destroy yourself, right? They will give you the tools you need to destroy yourself. And a lot of times, for whatever reason, especially when it comes to the youth, when it comes to young adults, when it comes to really any age group, we tend to forget that. We tend to forget that, you know, when you have a calling on your life, when you have purpose, when you are a person who is purpose driven and not activity driven, your halo shines so bright. Your halo shines so bright that it's unnoticeable. Everyone knows what you have. Everyone can feel it. They can see it when you walk in the room. And sometimes that make people who are not certain about themselves feel away, right? And you have some people who may feel away, that may just, you know, admire you from afar and deal with their own insecurities. Then you have people who will make a conscious decision to try and dim your hate.

0: low, or try to set you up and give you the tools you need to destroy yourself, because they cannot accept the fact that you have what you have and they have what they don't. They don't have what they want or what it is that they need. And a lot of times, you know, when I was younger in my 20s, rest in peace to my brother Smalls. He used to always tell me, you got to watch who you around, Jazz. You have to watch who you around, especially when you are, you know, in your early 20s, because people will try to take advantage of you. People will try to use your anointing for their own benefit. And so if you allow them, they'll leave you with nothing, right? And I did that for so long. I did that for so many years. And again, it wasn't until I became an adult when I realized what I was doing and that I needed to pay more attention to the people I was around so that I would not fall into whatever trap was being set. Not to say that they were setting a trap for me, but just the situation overall. So going back to Tupac's case, there was, in my opinion, a lot of people around him that felt a way. Right. When you look at obviously his body of work, when you look at the facts. So let me run it down, you know, briefly. We're talking about a child of two freedom fighters and revolutionaries. We're talking about someone who was attacked and physically assaulted by Oakland Police Department at the age of 19 or 20, beaten so bad to the point where it caused alopecia in his hair and he won that lawsuit. Remind you, this is the child of two revolutionaries. Then he sees two off-duty officers assaulting a black man in Georgia, not knowing they had stolen a firearm out of the evidence room, and he shoots both of them in the buttocks. And he walks from that. Again, his parents are revolutionaries, very important revolutionaries, right? So on top of his work ethic, on top of the fact that ladies loved him, on top of men wanting to be him, on top of him being a revolutionary, him being as intelligent as he was, on top of him making so much noise to the point where the vice president proceeded to announce, create a press conference specifically around the music that he was making. And he was simply just a very powerful individual at such a young age, right? Looking back at it, you know, as a child, it seemed like he was so much older. But now that I'm an adult, to see someone who was 19, 20, 21, all the way up to 25, producing, right, this amount of knowledge into the world, having conversations. He was talking about Trump all the way back in 1991, right? You become a threat. And when the calling on your life is so great, you know, there comes a time where you have to accept the fact that you have to sacrifice a lot of wants and needs. You have to sacrifice a lot of peace. You have to sacrifice a lot just because God wants to use you a certain way. And I truly believe that a lot of the leaders we've had, unfortunately, had untimely deaths. But one thing's for sure, two things for certain. They did what they had to do to make sure that we have what we have. And I am forever grateful for that. So we got to go to break. When I come back, I'm going to read the statement I wrote yesterday about Pac, the justice and accountability. Then we are going into today's question, right? Not how do you ignore disrespect, not how do you become passive, but how do you address what somebody did without becoming what somebody did? And what if provoking you is actually the strategy? We have Apostle Redonte Ashford at 5. It's your girl, Jazz Tyler. Do not touch that dial.
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Before we went to break, I was, first of all, rest in peace, Tupac Amaru Shakur, man. I don't care if it's 50 years later, 30 years later. Pac was very instrumental in not just the music industry, the film world, poetry, all of the above. Just a great, great black man, a black representative for the youth. And we miss him dearly. Before we went to break, I was going over his case. And I was talking about the facts and obviously my opinion. But I want to do something a little different, primarily because, again, I serve on the board of the Tupac Amaru Shakur Foundation. So this is personal to me. This is beyond being a story I'm covering on the radio. So I'm going to read the statement and then we're going to switch gears. But the reported condition of Dwayne Keefe D. Davis does not erase more than 30 years of unanswered questions surrounding the murder of Tupac Amaru Shakur. For decades, Tupac family, loved ones, supporters, and people around the world have lived without the full measure of justice that his life and legacy deserve.

deserves. While recent developments in this case have brought renewed attention to what happened in Las Vegas on September 7, 1996, we cannot allow the circumstances surrounding one individual to become the closing chapter of a story that has never been fully answered. Justice is bigger than just an arrest. Justice is bigger than a conviction. Justice requires truth, accountability, and answers. There are still questions about the events leading up to Tupac's murder, the individuals who may have played a role directly or indirectly, and why it took nearly three decades for this case to reach the point it has today, where criminal responsibility can be established by evidence. Every person responsible should be held accountable under the law. 30 years passing should never mean 30 years of unanswered questions that are simply forgotten. We must also be careful not to confuse the possibility of a legal conclusion with true closure. Tupac was more than the circumstances surrounding his death. He was a son, he was a brother, an artist, an activist, a poet, and a revolutionary voice who challenged the world to confront poverty, inequality, violence, and the realities facing Black communities. His life was taken at only 25 years old, yet his words and vision have continued reaching generations he never had the opportunity to meet. That is why our responsibility cannot end with asking who killed Tupac Shakur. We must also ask ourselves, what are we doing with the legacy that he has left behind? Whatever happens next, we should not bypass three decades of unanswered questions simply because the circumstances surrounding one defendant have changed. Tupac deserves the truth. His family deserves the truth. His legacy deserves the truth. And while we continue to demand truth and accountability, we also invite those who genuinely believe in Tupac's legacy to help us continue the work. So you can support the Tupac Amaru Shakur Foundation by donating, volunteering, or giving your time, your resources, and your talents to help preserve a legacy that was always about something greater than music. Help us continue creating opportunities, empowering communities, and carrying forward the vision that Tupac had, right? Making sure that it never goes in vain. So do not only remember Tupac for how he died, help us continue what he lived for. Justice may still be incomplete, but his work does not have to be. That is my official statement. That is how I feel. I always say legacy is more important than life. And I truly believe that the work he has done has truly indeed sparked the brain that will change the world. Once again, I love you, Set. It's my sister in real life. I love you dearly. I'm praying for the entire family, and we will continue to do the work. Rest in peace, Tupac Shakur. Now, I want to switch gears. There's an old phrase that I keep thinking about, and I'm often reminded this on a regular by my siblings. Don't let nobody trick you out of your spot. I know you guys have heard that multiple times before, but I don't think that I fully appreciated the intelligence inside that sentence until I became an adult. So everybody who wants you removed doesn't necessarily possess the power to remove you. Sometimes they need your cooperation in order to do so. What does that mean, Jazz? They need you to be angry. They need you to be impulsive. They need you to be insecure. They need you to be jealous. They need you to be offended. They need you desperately to prove something, right? Maybe they can't fire you. Maybe they can provoke you into behaving in a way that will get you fired. Mission accomplished. Maybe they can't destroy your relationship. But if they make you jealous enough to destroy, if they make you jealous enough to destroy yourself, then that's mission accomplished. Maybe they can't take your peace, but if one comment makes you spend the next 8 hours rehearsing and arguing,

0: argument inside of your head, then baby, let me tell you, they done took the whole day. And here's the part that I am examining personally. How do I know when I'm defending myself and when I've simply taken the bait? Because those are two completely different things. I'm not preaching about being passive today, right? Sometimes staying in position means confronting something. Sometimes staying in position means documenting something. Sometimes it means telling somebody no. Sometimes it means leaving. Sometimes it means saying what exactly needs to be said, right? The question isn't whether I respond. The question is who determines the response, my values, my wisdom, my faith, or the person who irritated me. Because if you can choose my behavior simply by choosing the right provocation, then who's really in control? Who's really in control? Don't let them trick you out of your spot. I don't care what situation it is. I don't care if it's a marriage. I don't care if it's work. I don't care if it's a friendship. I don't care if it's family members, right? You allow people to trick you out of your spot by feeding exactly what it is that was sent to destroy you to begin with. That is something that, again, we all know, but do we practice it? A lot of times when I have these conversations, I'm not talking, you know, at you guys. I'm not telling you something because I'm going to be honest. I don't like when people automatically assume that I don't know something. It bothers me. Because now you're testing whether or not I'm competent. I know, right? It's common sense. So I'm not saying it, or I don't say these things in a sense to say, hey, let me tell you what you should be doing because you guys don't know. No, these are simple reminders of practice. Are we practicing what we preach? When we say, let people be them. Let them do whatever they're going to do because you can't control it, right? That don't faze me. That don't bother me. Let them talk. Let them do this. The reality is a lot of times they do. A lot of times you do want to respond. A lot of times you do want to say something because if no one is going to defend, if you ain't going to defend you, who's going to defend you? I get it. But that goes back to why do you have to prove a point? Why do you have to prove a point? Don't let nobody trick you out of your spot. That's where we're going at 5 o'clock. Apostle Redonte Ashford of the Infinite Church is on his way. And I don't want to, again, talk about cliche things, things that we already know. This conversation is going to be real and authentic because we have to learn how to have discipline, self-control, and we have to put ourselves in position to be disciplined enough not to allow people to trick us out of our spot. A lot of situations that happens, especially violent situations, is due to emotions, is due to feeling the need to prove something. We have to figure that out. So I want to know whether self-control is a weakness or power, whether every attack is actually spiritual warfare, whether an unhealed childhood wound can become an access point through which another adult controls your behavior, whether forgiveness requires access, whether being saved automatically changes the habits and instincts that kept you alive before salvation, and whether somebody else can actually move you out of what God has for you, or whether they do it to tempt you and you remove yourself. That's what we're going to talk about next. Do not touch that dial. It's your girl, Jazz Tyler, 1017 The Truth.
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0: 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You are officially tapped in with your girl, Jazz Tyler. I have a very, very, very special guest in the building, but I'm not going to do just a small, minute introduction. I got to do the big introduction. Oh, all right. We are talking about Apostle Radonte L. Ashford, who is a pastor, a preacher, teacher, entrepreneur, a community leader and visionary committed to faith, family, leadership, and community transformation. He is the senior servant and founder of the Infinite Church in Milwaukee, Wisconsin, where he provides spiritual leadership with a passion for preaching the gospel of Jesus Christ, developing disciples, equipping leaders, strengthening families, and helping people fulfill their God-given purpose. Thank you for tapping in with me today.
1: Oh, man, I'm excited. I was like, I'm sitting there listening like, man, that's me. I am excited. Thank you. Thank you for having me on today. I'm super excited. I'm just honored and privileged to be here.
0: Yes.
1: I've been around a long time.
0: I know it. I know it. I was talking to my students about you last week and a couple days this week. First and foremost, I do want to announce that I am officially a member of the Infinite Church.
1: Oh, man. Yes.
0: It was a great service this past Sunday. I've been at school inviting my students and everything, but super, super grateful for you and your wife, Dr. Erica, and all the work that you guys do.
1: It means so much because of the kind of person you are and the integrity in which you hold. I mean, even if you don't mind me shifting, even in the music, when you were doing music.
0: Yeah.
1: And you know what I mean? So, you know, to see people genuinely, you know, transition.
0: Yeah.
1: And still following the flow, as they say. You know what I mean?
0: Yeah.
1: Still following the flow, but on a higher level and on a greater level. That really, really means more to me than anything.

0: Well, you are. I got to thank you for that because, so I was talking to my youth about you because I was explaining the history of Milwaukee music and who was a part of creating the Milwaukee music, the sound, you know, all of that. And you are a prominent figure, right? We were just talking last week about the situation with the garage and how a lot of people disagreed and don't go there if they won't play the Milwaukee rap music. But it's like you have no idea who put in work so that we could have an industry
1: develop
0: here.
1: You know, and thank you for even acknowledging that because I'm really from that class, that grade, not by myself.
0: Yeah.
1: But truly was a part of the pioneers that helped bring this about in Milwaukee, on the Milwaukee scene. There was no scene. There was no hip-hop scene. And, I mean, I go all the way back to the B-Boy days with Dr. B.
0: Yeah.
1: You know what I mean? So, but there was no scene, and we were cultivating and creating. There was no groups performing at Summerfest or African World Festival or being given a chance. So just being part of that fresh wind. But to see the way that you guys took that baton and pressed it so forward, whether it's, you know, my son, Wave Chappelle, or whether it's, you know, you, Jazz, or whether it's, you know, Ray Nitti, all the way to Big Frank, to Steve the Stoner, you know, to watching what these guys are doing, Lil Chicken, you know, Chicken Pea, as they say, right? You know, watching what these guys are doing, I'm like in awe, and I'm such a fan of it.
0: Yeah.
1: It's absolutely amazing. And, you know, God bless his soul, my best friend, OG Tweezy, you know, if he was here, we talked about this so much because we put in so much work when there was no social media.
0: Yes.
1: There were no pictures. You know, we come from the class where if you were taking pictures, you were like the police or something, you know? So, you know, so there was, it's like, you know, to really come from that era and to see what it's developed into now, you know, oh man, I so many artists that I absolutely love all the way. Me and Biko was talking about Prof the other day. I love Prof. And, you know, all the way to Big Frank. Big Frank is like so dope. He is like amazing. You know, Steve the Stoner, he is dope. Like when, you know, forget all the dances. The dude got good music. You know what I mean? And so I'm a huge fan of the scene. So, and when I watched the garage situation, you know, I didn't say anything about it because my son was representing and he was speaking up about it and others were speaking up about it and giving their opinions or whatever. But you guys have a right to fight for those things because it wasn't handed to you easily. Yep. It was cultivated. It was created. It was curated. And I'm grateful to watch the way you guys are stewarding it and making sure that it's respected on every level.
0: Yes. Thank you so much for that because we haven't had the opportunity to have a conversation with what the young people consider you as the OG, right? Or the big homie about this. And I simply was just trying to express the importance of the scene. Period, right? They are actually making money off of this. They are living, right? Mm-hmm. So to disrespect the entire hip-hop scene, but not to mention everybody don't even rap the same.
1: Exactly.
0: Can't box us all together.
1: But to disrespect the culture, period. You know, and those are, you know, they have, you know, if you don't want to play. Now, I'm on the flip side. Mm-hmm. I do understand that there is some messaging that does not fit certain venues.
0: Absolutely.
1: You know what I mean? There's some messaging, and I do get that part.
0: Yeah.
1: But don't, you can't wipe the whole thing.
0: Yeah.
1: That's not proper. You know what I mean? That's not proper. And so, but I do agree that there's some messaging that, you know, so, you know, and that kind of also pushes the envelope back to in the hands of this group because we had to be creative. And if we could be voices to lended ears, you know, these this new group of artistry, you know, go back and be creative, man. Make two versions of the song. Make the one that's for the streets, but also make the one that's still for the radio and for the club and things of that nature. So I think it's an interesting dialogue. But I love, you know, OG, you either are OG or you just old.
0: Yep, come on now.
1: You know what I mean?
0: For real.
1: And just because you old and wear J's, that'll make you an OG.
0: Come on.
1: You know what I mean? Are you really, really, really able to help the current generation see their way?
0: Yep.
1: And back up in confidence and let them handle it.
0: Yes.
1: You understand what I'm saying?
0: Yep.
1: And so that's why, you know, I take pride in considering myself as one of the OGs. Not because I'm older. I just turned 52. But I just

0: but because I know how to speak, I have private conversations with yes. Steve, and I have private conversations with Wave, and then I back up out the way.
1: Yeah.
0: Let y'all handle it.
1: Yeah.
0: However you, whatever your play is, you call it.
1: Yeah.
0: It's your play.
1: Yeah.
0: You know what I mean? So, so I just take pride in that part of the game. You know what I mean?
1: Something you said was interesting to me, and that is providing an option for them to do both a clean version and a street version.
0: Mm-hmm.
1: And I realized when you said that, that a lot of the artists now don't make radio edited versions because the radio stations don't support local artists in the city of Milwaukee.
0: Right. And that's because, but can I just say something?
1: Absolutely.
0: Honestly, because we are on radio. One of the things that I learned and later in my career, which was very helpful to like Wave and others, was that I was in the streets and we were cultivating this industry. And then I went down south for many years and I worked with Hunter Promotions and Setting the Pace and Lester Pace and all of these huge radio guys.
1: Yeah.
0: And I learned how radio actually works. So radio doesn't work the way that most artists perceive it to work.
1: Yeah.
0: And that's where you got to learn the music business.
1: Yeah.
0: When you learn the business, you learn how radio actually works. It's not that radio won't play the artists. Artists here don't necessarily have the tools or the know-how of how to actually break a song or how to act, what it actually takes. They think, oh, just because I know the DJ, that the DJ got power. The DJ don't got no power over that playlist. You know what I mean?
1: Yeah.
0: So it's like you got to learn how to actually work a record and things of that nature. Once these artists grab hold of that and understand that radio is still important.
1: Yeah.
0: Even in the
1: that
0: middle
1: part.
0: Of, right, even in the midst of the technological age, the TikTok, the, you know, the Instagram, the hits, the clicks.
1: Yep.
0: But when they realized that radio was still important, once our Milwaukee artists master that part, which I got a lot of game on this.
1: Yeah.
0: But once they master this part, gonna be out of here.
1: Yeah.
0: I'm talking about Grammys. I'm talking about in the game. There's two music industries.
1: Mm-hmm.
0: There's a actual music industry, right? And then there's this false music industry.
1: Right.
0: Right? If you want to be in the actual music industry, you had to learn the game.
1: Yeah.
0: And that's why you see a lot of down south artists break. I was with Dolph before Dolph broke.
1: Yeah.
0: You know what I mean? I was there when 2 Chainz revamped his career.
1: Yeah.
0: And I was there. I was in the room.
1: Yeah.
0: And so what I'm saying is, it's like, I worked with Yo Gotti. I worked with CMG. I worked records to radio. I know what this thing actually is to be actually in the building where the deals are actually signed, right? So when you don't, with our young artists, they need to be able to be creative and forth thinking, and sometimes they don't want to hear it, and that's cool. But once Milwaukee grabs a hold, and it's getting better, getting better production-wise, getting better song-wise, getting better with the way that they put out music and social media sphere.
1: Yep.
0: But once they learn this radio game, it's
1: going to
0: be over with.
1: They're going to take over.
0: They're going to take over. Anywhere you put somebody from Milwaukee, think about this. Think about your travels.
1: Mm-hmm.
0: Think about your travels, whether it's Atlanta, whether it's Dallas, whether it's Houston,
1: whether
0: it's L.A., whether it's New York. When you see somebody from Milwaukee, they be on.
1: Yep.
0: You know why? Because our slow speed is the world's fast speed.
1: Facts.
0: You understand? We come from the worst of the worst and the most aggressive. We're the most aggressive. When I moved down south, I ain't trying to overtalk here. When I moved down south, I was shocked that people spoke to each other.
1: Yeah.
0: You know what I'm saying?
1: Yeah.
0: It's like, what you mean, what's
1: like,
0: up?
1: I don't know you.
0: Yeah, you know, you say what's up like you mean, what's up?
1: Yeah.
0: You know what I mean? So it was like, you know, I was shocked that people spoke to each other. So our slow speed is the world's fast speed. So that's why when people typically move out of Milwaukee, and I'm not campaigning for everybody to move, but typically when you see people outside of Milwaukee, they're doing well.
1: Absolutely.
0: They're doing well.
1: I'm a witness to that, too. We got Apostle Radonte Ashford with us today. We got to go to break to pay some bills. Do not touch that dial. It's your girl, Jazz Tyler, 101.7 The Truth.
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0: Outside of We Are Live and Direct, I am sitting here with, I can say my pastor now, because I'm a member of the church, but Apostle Radonte Ashford. You guys may know him as being a pastor right now, but he has put in a lot of work in this city. He has been around for quite some time. Prior to you coming, I was talking about the Tupac verdict. Yeah. Do you remember when Pac came to Milwaukee at the Mecca?
1: I was there. Met him twice. Yeah. Met Tupac two times. I was there not only when Pac came to Milwaukee. When Pac came to Milwaukee the first time, he didn't even have Thug Life tattooed on his belly.
0: Yeah.
1: You know what I'm saying? That was at the rave. The second time, and Homer Blow attests to this, the second time is when there was the melee.
0: Yeah.
1: I was there. I was right there in the midst of that when Pac literally ran across the street to the Hyatt.
0: Yeah.
1: MC8. This is real. This is how much in the mix I was. The city had jumped MC8.
0: Yeah.
1: MC8 actually talks about this.
0: Yeah.
1: And me and Big Hank, the producer of In My Projects,
0: yeah,
1: we were the people who stood between everybody and MC8.
0: Yeah.
1: Now that's real.
0: You know what? Because I'm laughing because I can hear Tony's voice in my head. Me and Tony been going back and forth. Well, we was on the phone for about 2 hours talking about this a mm-hmm. couple years ago. But one of the things that stood out the most to me was, yes, it was a lot of mayhem. Yes, it was a lot of miscommunication.
1: Mm-hmm.
0: But that man stood for something in every room he was in. So
1: he was standing for something at that moment.
0: Right.
1: That was about something.
0: Yummy.
1: Yeah, it was about Yummy. Yes. So that was about something.
0: Yep.
1: And that's what I'm saying. Like, I remember, you know, the faces I remember in the room. And we all from this culture. So I remember Reggie Brown was there. I remember Homer Blow was there. Yeah. Like, we were there.
0: Yeah.
1: They remember me there.
0: Yeah.
1: You know what I mean? If you ask them. So these are valid stories, right?
0: Yes.
1: Like no cap. Like people say Fat Joe be capping. We were in the room when this happened.
0: Yeah.
1: And we didn't realize at that moment when it was taking place that this is historic.
0: Yeah.
1: Right? Because this is a... this is a conversation. It ain't just about the melee, but this is something that has been discussed around the world.
0: Yes.
1: And this was at the emergence of Tupac, at the crescendo of everything he was. This is like when he began to
0: This
1: is Thug Life,
0: yeah.
1: Right? This is Thug Life, and this is when it all emerged. After that, it was on and popping.
0: Yeah.
1: And, you know, of course, we know, you know, he's the most influential artist.
0: Yeah.
1: Period. You know, the movies, the music, the impact. Like, Tupac's music was different because we didn't just listen to it, we felt it.
0: Yes.
1: You know, he made us feel, you know, whether it was anger, whether it was excitement,
0: mm-hmm.
1: or whether it was straight up tears. Like, we cried. We were in the hood, like, literally with tears in our eyes.
0: Yes.
1: Like, he moved us in a different kind of way. And nobody ever moved the needle like that. We love the rhymes of everybody else. We love the entertainment of everybody else. But that was the soul of the streets. And we felt him.
0: I call him the preacher of the industry.
1: Yeah. It's like we felt him. We felt him.
0: What is your thoughts on this case? Again, you know, we was kind of having an off-air conversation about the fact that 30 years later, there has been so much speculation surrounding who was involved or what happened, mm-hmm. so much to the point that it kind of overshadowed the work that he has done.
1: Mm-hmm.
0: What is one important takeaway from this case, this murder trial?
1: Well, the biggest takeaway is that, again, there's always two conversations happening. There's an industry conversation and then there's a streets conversation.
0: Yeah.
1: So the streets always knew. We always knew exactly what took place with Tupac. We never not knew what took place.
0: Yeah.
1: We knew exactly what took place, exactly what it was about.
0: Yeah.
1: We knew exactly who was in that car and what was involved. The streets always knew.
0: Right.
1: All right. My biggest takeaway was that this guy was so obsessed. And, you know, this is where the spiritual side of, if you just let me just say this real
0: Absolutely.
1: Quick, you know, because I believe that demons will always expose themselves. And I believe that a demon can't keep his mouth shut.
0: Yes.
1: And so he talked his way back into jail.
0: Yep.
1: He talked his way to jail. He
0: the
1: talked
0: arrogance.
1: His way to the sentence.
0: Yeah.
1: So, you know what I'm saying? It's like that. And when you do something like that, when you commit murder, when you take somebody's life, mm-hmm. like, you know what I'm saying? The Bible talks about how somebody's blood will cry out.
0: Mm-hmm.
1: And you know what I mean? So I don't, you know, he may... you know, no matter how long, you know, truth crushed to the ground will soon rise, you know, so it doesn't matter how long he got away with it.
0: Yeah.
1: You know, nobody told on him. He told on himself.
0: He did interview after interview after interview.
1: And so, you know, you talked about, you know, somebody tricking you out your spot. Yeah. He tricked himself out of his spot.
0: Yep.
1: You know what I'm saying?
0: Yes, he did.
1: Talked his way into a life sentence.
0: Yes, he did. So, speaking of not allowing people to trick you out of your spot, right? I want to talk about this. This is something that, and you are actually in one of my clips. I talk about it all the time. When we had the conversation, you told me what's in me is for me and what overflows is for everybody else.
1: Mm-hmm.
0: And, I use that reminder often when I feel like I'm overdoing it or overstretching myself. And every time I get to that point, I realize that I become impatient, right? I start feeling like I am activity driven and not purpose driven. And then the attacks come and then I become vulnerable, right, to the attacks. And then it becomes a situation of, Jazz, you are allowing someone to trick you out of your spot,
1: right?
0: So what does that mean to you in a spiritual sense? What does don't allow someone to take your position means?
1: Well, first and foremost, nobody can take your position. Like, even if somebody does the exact same thing as you, it's not you doing it.
0: Yeah.
1: Right? And so nobody can take your position. But what I hear when you're saying those kinds of things, and I would tell the listeners and anybody, I believe every gifts come without repentance, and everybody should pray for the spirit of discernment. Mm-hmm. Everybody should ask God for discernment. And I've come to find out that oftentimes it's not even the attacks that trick us out of our spot. Sometimes it's what attracts us.

0: because the attacks are easy to identify, right?
1: Yeah.
0: Like, you know when somebody trying to go upside your head or when somebody being shady.
1: Yep.
0: You know when somebody trying to cross you. You know that, right?
1: Yeah.
0: Like, you can read that from a mile away. But the things that come a little subtle is the things that pull us.
1: Yeah.
0: What's attracting me out of my, you know, it could it be an opportunity that I was not supposed to take?
1: Hey.
0: Could it be, you know what I mean?
1: Yep.
0: Could it be a friendship that I was not supposed to accept,
1: yeah,
0: right?
1: Yeah.
0: What? So sometimes it's not the things that attack us. Sometimes it's the things that attract us. And that's the more dangerous thing right there, right? Because, you know, that attraction that can lullaby us to sleep. You
1: yes.
0: know what I mean? It makes us put our guards down, right? It makes
1: yeah.
0: us become, you said vulnerable, but it makes us become vulnerable because we don't see it as harmful. We don't see it as dangerous.
1: Yes.
0: You know, I do construction too. So it's a rule that I live by in construction. I never let a client tell me it's just.
1: Mm. It's just this way. It's just that way.
0: Right. It's just, can you take this little screw out? It's just.
1: Yeah.
0: Right?
1: Yeah. Because that is going to cause
0: you. It's going to cost you.
1: Yep.
0: Because when I take that screw out, it might be connected to something else.
1: Yes.
0: So, you know, so sometimes you have to watch out for it's just.
1: Yeah. Yeah.
0: It's just a little weed.
1: Yeah. The temptation.
0: It's just a little pill. It's just
1: yes.
0: a little turn up. Yeah,
1: yes.
0: but this might be the one that make you lose your gig.
1: Yes.
0: You know what I mean?
1: Yep.
0: So it's like you got to be careful. You got to be mindful. You got to be discerning. You know what I mean? Things of that nature. And I think that anybody has the ability to pray for that, especially if you're covered in the blood. You know, I believe that you should, you know, should pray and say, Lord, give me discernment. Help
1: yeah.
0: me. You know, the Lord says, no good thing will I withhold from you. So I don't think that God is spinning you or trying to put you through
1: Absolutely.
0: The loop. You know, you say, hey, give me discernment. Teach me how to discern, you know, how to stay on course.
1: Yeah.
0: Because oftentimes it's not that people walk us off of our course. Oftentimes we walk off our own course.
1: Yep.
0: The children of Israel wandered 40 years in a place that was looking for a place that was right around the corner.
1: Yeah. Ooh. Ooh.
0: You know?
1: A
0: 40-year journey looking for something that was right around the corner.
1: Yeah.
0: You know, I want to say this last thing. You know, I dropped out of high school when I was 17.
1: Mm-hmm.
0: I went to Madison and then I went to Vincent. I dropped out of Vincent. Literally, my senior year, I dropped out of high school.
1: Yeah.
0: I end up going back to school, 27 years old, got my GED, enrolled myself in college.
1: Mm-hmm.
0: When I walked across the stage, you know what I said to myself?
1: What?
0: I could have did this 10 years ago.
1: Yep. Yeah.
0: Yep. You know what I'm saying?
1: Yes.
0: So it's like, you know, discerning, you
1: yeah.
0: know, I should have discerned. If I would have had the discernment then and the discipline
1: yeah.
0: to stay the course early, I wouldn't have had to go back and redo it.
1: Yep.
0: And how many things in our life are we trying to redo, refurbish, rehash, you
1: yeah.
0: know, reinvest, different things like that? You know, nobody took your money. You blew it yourself.
1: Come
0: nobody.
1: On.
0: Took your opportunity, you blew that yourself, you know. So learning how to discern,
1: mm-hmm.
0: because if you look from an attack mindset, you'll start looking outward. But when you look from an attraction mindset, you start looking inward.
1: Oof.
0: What's pulling me?
1: Come on now. Oh, we got to finish this
0: conversation. All right.
1: Do not touch that dial. Got Apostle Radonte Ashford in the building. It's your girl, Jazz Tyler, 1017 The Truth.
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0: guest in the building, Apostle Radonte Ashford. Thank you so much for joining me. I'm excited. We've been having a great conversation thus far. Before we went to break, you actually led us into the next segment. It was temptation. It was temptation, but not in a sense that the society makes it to be right. So a lot of times, I feel like society, when I think about temptation, is always flesh, right? Mm-hmm. But it's not about, like you said, opportunities that come or certain friendships, you know, things of that nature, things that actually define or assist you with recognizing what's wrong on the inside. So how do we combat that in situations that are sent to destroy our peace?
1: So it depends when you're talking about temptation, because, you know, the Bible says, you know, a man is not tempted, you know, just by what's on outside, but what's on the inside.
0: Yeah.
1: You know, and we're drawn away by the, you know, lust of our hearts, the things we see, you know, our appetites, so on and so forth. And so it really depends on what the draw is and what the pull is, because I'm going to tell you right now, there's some things that you need to fight.
0: Mm-hmm.
1: There's some temptations that you need to fight. Mm-hmm. Like, you know, hey, if you're craving bread or sodas, man, that's something you need to stay and fight. You need to dig in and get your disciplines. But then there's some stuff you need to flee.
0: Mm-hmm.
1: So just learning the difference of when to fight and when to flee.
0: Yeah.
1: You know what I'm saying? Because there's some stuff that that I don't need to hang around this and try to willpower this out. There's some things I need to physically remove myself from the spectrum of whatever this is. That can be fighting, it can be sex, it can be drugs, it can be, I need to remove myself. And so, again, that's why discernment is so powerful. Learning the things that you have to fight and learning the things I need to flee from.
0: Yes.
1: You got to know yourself. You know what I'm saying? You know.
0: Yeah.
1: You know what I'm saying?
0: Yeah.
1: Nobody got to, hey man, you know what it is, you know? So don't trick yourself. And I think that one of the ways that helps you in fighting and in fleeing is to remain authentic and honest with yourself.
0: Yeah. Absolutely.
1: Don't trick yourself. Don't tell yourself, oh, again, it's just, you know, tell yourself the truth.
0: Yeah.
1: You know, even, you know, I don't know what one's relationship is with everybody else. If you feel like you have to lie to everybody else, but sure, don't lie to yourself.
0: Yeah, come
1: you
0: on
1: know what
0: now.
1: I'm saying? That person that you in the mirror with, don't lie to that person right there. Like, keep it 100 with this person right here.
0: Yes.
1: And so, you know, if you, you know, telling yourself, hey, I'm going, but I ain't going to drink, but you know you're going to drink, you need to flee that thing.
0: Yep.
1: You need to.
0: Don't go.
1: Don't go.
0: Don't go.
1: Hey,
0: and
1: don't
0: then
1: go.
0: They say you acting funny. And, you know, I've accepted it. You know,
1: yeah.
0: Jazz.

0: guys acting funny? No, I am. And is.
1: Exactly.
0: Because and I have too much to lose and I'm trying to become a better person, which for myself,
1: yeah.
0: right? Which leads me to, you know, the next part of this conversation. So there's a couple things. When you were talking, I thought of a couple things. One, for those who may be new on their journey, right, to God, their spiritual journey, how does one identify the difference between discernment and imitation from the enemy? Because a lot of times things can come and appear like it's sent from God, obviously. Mm-hmm. And then it gets, if your discernment isn't strong enough, you won't be able to understand.
1: Well, you know, there is a naivety mm-hmm. that I think all of us have carried at one point of life in many different arenas, not yeah. just in the spiritual spectrum. I mean, you can come into a new job and be naive as mm-hmm. to how the systems flow and
0: yeah.
1: who's the who or whatever, it, culture, you know. So there's an arena of naivety for all of us, right? And I think in those moments, I think that's where we have to lean, we're speaking from a spiritual sense, we have to lean on God to be a shepherd. We have to lean on him. You know, when David said, he leads me beside the still waters.
0: Yeah.
1: Right? So that's what I have to lean on the one who's leading me.
0: Yes.
1: Because I have to acknowledge, that's being honest with myself, I have to acknowledge that I don't know.
0: Yep.
1: That I don't have, you know, all of the spiritual weaponry or tools or know-how to navigate through this space. So in this area right here, I'm just going to lean on you.
0: Absolutely.
1: You know what I mean? And I've learned that in so many different areas of my life, whether it was the first time going into a studio, a professional studio with Big Hank and saying, hey, man, I don't know this, but I'm going to have to lean on you,
0: yeah.
1: you know? And I remember, I tell you a cool story, but still leaning into this, when Cuckoo Cow first, when we first signed Cuckoo Cow, he didn't know how to do a 16-bar measure. He would just rap.
0: Yeah.
1: He would just rap like 52 rap. Bars, like yeah. 100 bars. And I remember, and he'll tell you this, I remember sitting with him and literally teaching him how to do bars.
0: Yeah.
1: Right? And so what I'm saying is that when you are in that space where you don't really know how to discern,
0: mm-hmm.
1: lean on somebody else.
0: Yes.
1: Get you a stronger friend. Get you somebody a little more seasoned,
0: mm-hmm.
1: you know, call on the Lord, whatever it is that in whatever arena, find you a mentor,
0: yeah.
1: right? Find you somebody else. That's the power that we all have, that we all could find somebody to mentor us. Even the disciples that rode with Jesus, they didn't have faith. These were apostles, right? By the
0: yeah.
1: way, these were not like junior ministers or junior
0: yeah.
1: deacons. These were apostles. And these men said, Lord, teach us how to pray.
0: Yeah.
1: Right?
0: Yes.
1: So we needed somebody to mentor us in this area where we're naive, where we don't know what we're doing. Once you acknowledge that you don't know what you're doing, you leave room for somebody to help you. Because when the student shows up,
0: mm-hmm.
1: the teacher can teach.
0: Yep. But first you have to accept it and like you said, be real mm-hmm. with yourself. One of the questions that I want to ask you based off of conversations I've had with myself and others, your journey has been very unique. You've been a part of the music industry. Also, you're an apostle, a pastor, all of the above. A lot of times when people make the shift, and including myself, when we make that shift from this world into this world, right, it's not an identity crisis, but it's more so trying to accept the new version of you. How was that transition like for you, and how are you still able to balance, you know, not being lukewarm while still being involved in both areas?
1: Well, you know what? There was a season that I think of all of our lives, all of us have seasons of our lives that we don't want recorded.
0: Yes.
1: You know, and I was grateful that I was able to transition in obscurity. Oftentimes we want to transition, you know, in front of the crowd.
0: Yep.
1: But remember that Moses was on the backside of the mountain.
0: Mm-hmm.
1: Jesus would retreat into the mountains. You know, you have to learn how to get in obscurity, get to yourself, and allow that space, that transition to take place. And so when I came out of the streets, I was going to church. And can I just be transparent with
0: Absolutely.
1: You?
0: Absolutely.
1: When I came to church, now I used to club every day of my life, like mm-hmm. literally Monday, Tuesday, Wednesday.

0: Wednesday, yeah. Thursday, Friday. And then I got saved.
1: Yeah.
0: Like God saved me fresh out the street. So now I'm in Memphis and I got this habit of wanting to be out to 2 or 3 o'clock in the morning.
1: Yeah.
0: But I'm under this kind of conviction where I don't want to be in the club and then have my pastor saying something to me on, right. You know what I mean?
1: Yeah.
0: And man, for a long time, I used to be like literally in my car riding 2 or 3 o'clock in the morning.
1: Yeah.
0: Just riding.
1: Yeah, but that was still fleeing.
0: But yeah. I would pull up to the parking lot sometime. Yeah. Just sit there.
1: Yeah,
0: I couldn't go in, but I'm still. It's like that's that battle.
1: Yeah.
0: So it's like it's not all at once. When you put clothes in the washing machine, they don't just pop out clean. You got to let them go through their cycle. So I think that's something that we as mature believers even have to learn how to do. And younger believers have to learn to, you know, let people go through their cycle.
1: Yes.
0: Let them go through their growing phase. You know, the bigger strength is, like I said, that's why it's good to have a mentor. Can you get with somebody that's mature enough to let you evolve and let you grow and let you transition without judging you, condemning you as you're going through that processing?
1: Yes. Absolutely. We got to go to break. Do not touch that dial. It's your girl, Jazz Tyler, 101.7 The Truth.
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0: Master with Dante Ashford and Wave Chappelle, man. For those who are not familiar, he is the father of Wave Chappelle. It runs in the blood.
1: The bloodline.
0: Yes, indeed.
1: A little tight.
0: It runs in the blood. So, I was just sharing offline my experience this past week. Shout out to Brother Aziz and Five Stars and Brother Jacobs. Like, we had an amazing conversation.
1: Akaya.
0: Mm-hmm. So much to the point where I didn't have a choice but to walk in on Sunday. Mm-hmm. Like, literally.
1: You were surrounded.
0: I was. I said, God, so many.
1: You were surrounded.
0: He said, you better go out. And it was so many confirmations and so many signs. A lot of people, and one of the things I want to touch on something that you mentioned earlier, the privacy part. Because the people that's in my inner circle know my faith. They know how I am. A lot of my blessings come because I pray privately, right? We're living in an age where everyone is on social media. Everything is just out in the open. And this is not like the prayer days or nothing. These are just people who are just, you know, doing it for likes and for attention or what have you. But I say that to say I truly enjoy the fact that I got the text in a group chat that the brothers was on at 5 o'clock this morning praying. Mm-hmm. Y'all was on yesterday on a prayers line. Mm-hmm. There's a food pantry.
1: We have a food pantry. We're feeding right now 1,500 families.
0: Come on, break it down for me.
1: 1,563 families that we are responsible for in the greater Milwaukee area. And we thank the Lord for it, for just being a funnel and being able to do that. We've housed so many different programs, trainings, all kinds of things. And we birthed so many businesses.
0: Yes.
1: And so many business owners. And a lot of people, we're just privately connected to so many great people that are really doing the actual work.
0: Yeah.
1: And so that's the thing that I'm proud about. You know, I could sit back and watch. You know, Jesus told us to make disciples.
0: Come on.
1: And not to just replicate ourselves, but to make disciples, people that can carry on their own.
0: Yes.
1: So when I see a Five Star, when I see a Jazz Tyler, when I see others out here just authentically doing the work, I'm proud. I'm excited about it. You know, I sit back and I say my prayers, lift it up to the Lord and be excited about it, because that's what it's about for me.
0: Yeah.
1: You know, I didn't come to be a mega church. I came to have a mega impact.
0: Come on.
1: I didn't come to be a mega church. I have no desire for that. I'm not even what they call an itinerant preacher. To be honest, it's like Jay-Z said, we ain't even supposed to be here.
0: Yeah.
1: I don't even know, you know what I'm saying?
0: Yeah.
1: But I'm just grateful to the Lord that he saw fit to grace my life and to snatch me out of the darkness, bring me into the light, and then help me lead somebody else into the light and encourage somebody else that they can lead somebody else into the light.
0: Yes.
1: And so that's the type of thing that I'm excited about. I have no desire at this point. I have no desire to be famous. I've been famous for a long time. I've been famous since a young guy.
0: Yeah.
1: Been on billboards and been around the world, traveled. I have no desire to be famous. I have no desires for none of that. I'm just all about my life, about impact. Like, you know, like what we doing.
0: Yep.
1: I'm a builder. Like, what we doing.
0: Yes.
1: Make it happen. I tell everybody, Dr. Erica, my wife, she's the corporate head. You want to do send emails and have meetings.
0: Hit her up.
1: Hit her up. Call me when you're ready to get busy.
0: Yes,
1: you know,
0: indeed.
1: I'm that's just how it always been. You know, again, we started a record label because nobody would give us a chance. It didn't exist.
0: Mm-hmm.
1: And so we went to these different markets, LA, New York, Houston, and we saw, let's just do it ourselves.
0: Yeah.
1: You know what I'm saying? And so we created Infinite Recordings, you know, because of that.
0: Yeah.
1: You know, so it's always been that kind of drive, and God always was using that kind of drive to just make things happen. So that's the way that I live. So I'm just excited to see y'all do it. That's the joy for me is to see y'all. When I look up and I see y'all with 400 or 500 kids and I see y'all impacting lives, then I'm like, okay, this is what it's all about, because I know that that I'm serious about these private huddles and these private conversations.
0: Yes.
1: And really, you know, Tupac said,

0: said, going back to Tupac, he said, if I could just spark the brain.
1: That would change the world. Yep.
0: And, you know, and I'm a product of that environment.
1: Yep. You know? I said that earlier, that people, again, a lot of people don't, I'm not going to say a lot of people, but I feel like his legacy isn't cherished the way it should be because mm-hmm. he have indeed sparked the brains of so many people.
0: Definitely.
1: To make the change. And a lot of people don't know, too, that when me and Von first started, when we talked to
0: Shout out to Von.
1: Yeah, shout out to my brother Von. When we talked to Mayor Johnson in 22 about this lock-in program, and he was asking us, you know, what can we do? How can they help? And so on and so on. You was one of the people that I called, too. Mm-hmm. And you showed up, you know, in ways that we are grateful for. No questions asked, right? And again, it goes back to you talking about that. It's not a secrecy, but it's just having real relationships.
0: And you know, just I'm glad that you mentioned that. I was grateful to be of any assistance.
1: Yeah.
0: Without trying to overtake or take credit for what God had curated and cultivated in you all. And so I think that that's important, you know, because, you know, sometimes, sometimes people only want to help if they can, you know, market or brand it. And
1: that's
0: the thing is, it's like, you know, it's like, hey, you know what? I like apples. I like oranges. And I like them to stand alone in their own identity.
1: Yes.
0: You know what I mean? So I'm very excited about the continued work that yourself and Von Mays and so many others are doing. I mean, you guys have been boots on the ground, front line for so long.
1: Yeah.
0: You know what I mean? It's just unreal.
1: Yeah.
0: And showing up in so many different instances, you know, so my hat go off to you guys. You know, this summer, everything that you guys did along with Five Star Impact, with
1: the
0: Tap In Milwaukee and the summer safe summer sites. You know, I was rejoicing in every moment of it. Like, this is what it's about.
1: Yeah.
0: You know, this is what it's about. And you know, and you guys are loving on those babies and loving on those kids and, you know, redirecting and mentoring and getting people's hair cut and doing all kinds of different things, you know. So, you know, this is you guys' vision coming to pass. And this is the thing that you guys curated. Mm-hmm. This is, and you're proving that, you know, that it worked. You know, I'm going to tell you, I want to say one last thing. When I look into, I just showed you a picture of a young lady and she posted on social media 3 years ago. She said, I had this dark cloud over me and joy. And I tell people when I see them and when I see the joy and the glow that they have, so that's the only proof that I have. It's the only proof that I have that what God said to me was real.
1: Yes.
0: Right? Other than that, it's just a figment of my imagination.
1: Yes.
0: You understand?
1: Yep.
0: So when I look and I see the impact of, and I know, I know the impact. I tell everybody that I meet, we ain't on happenstance. This on purpose.
1: Absolutely.
0: Like, we can't even talk.
1: Absolutely.
0: Because I'm 1,000% in my purpose.
1: Yeah. Yes,
0: you know,
1: indeed.
0: You don't see me out there jumping in front of cameras or none of that. I'm 1,000% in my purpose. And I know that every private conversation I have is meaningful.
1: Yes.
0: And it means something. You know, the Bible says some plant, some water, but God give the increase.
1: Yes.
0: And so I know when God has me planting or watering something and I just sit back and watch God blow it up and I'll be like, oh, glory be to God. You know what I mean?
1: Yes, indeed.
0: Yeah.
1: So I want you to describe to us the Infinite Church. Right? What all you services you provide? What time? Everything in the event that's coming up for the 10-year anniversary at the end of this month.
0: Yes. So our mantra for these past 10 years, when people have tried to ask us to explain it, we just use these three words. It's just different.
1: Yeah.
0: It's just different. I just can't honestly explain. We know it's all God. We know it's all good. We're a Bible-believing church. We believe in all 66 books of the Bible. Mm-hmm. We believe Jesus to be our Lord and Savior. And we believe in the redemption and restoration of God's people at all costs, no matter where it's at, no matter where it's coming from. We believe in getting down in the mud.

0: with people and walking and doing life with people, yes, in real life. So me and my wife, we kind of approach this thing differently. We ain't got no chairs in our pulpit. We don't, you know, we not knocking nobody that does, yeah, but we just telling people we didn't come to be the king and queen of Zamunda. Yes. You know what I mean?
1: And the stage, I noticed, not to cut you off, that a lot of times when you go places, the stage is up where they are looking down, but you guys, the stage is leveled.
0: Mm, all of that's intentional.
1: Yes.
0: I built it.
1: Yeah.
0: I built it with my hands.
1: Yeah.
0: I built it with my own hands. I grafted everything of that because everything is intentional, mm-hmm, because we come to do life with people and walk with people.
1: Yes.
0: Jesus was not this pompous character.
1: Mm-hmm.
0: He was not this superstar rock star that nobody could talk to.
1: Yeah.
0: The Bible says the common people heard him gladly.
1: Yeah.
0: And so that's just our approach to this thing, right? And we're just one of many. The Lord got all kinds of different baits for different fish. Mm-hmm. And we're a particular bait for a particular kind of fish. And so so that's one thing. So, of course, we have service on Sunday, our 9 a.m. service, 11 o'clock service. We have Bible study tonight on Tuesday, in person and on Zoom. We do intercessory prayer,
1: mm-hmm,
0: 4 days out the week. Mondays and Friday, our corporate intercessory prayer at 5 a.m. Our men connect and pray every Tuesday and Thursday. We have mentorship groups. We have women's, we have the youth ministry, you name it. So
1: yeah,
0: in any way, shape, food pantry, you know, we clothe people. We provide so many resources. It's just not even funny. We just picked up a brand new resource with helping women in domestic violence,
1: yes,
0: and things of that nature. And so we just want to be a hub of resources to help people in real life.
1: Yes, like, doing what the church is supposed to do.
0: We want to be a better church Monday through Saturday.
1: That's what, come on now.
0: So we might not be that dope on Sunday. We good.
1: Yeah.
0: But we not, I think we're getting better.
1: Yeah.
0: I think we're getting better, but I wouldn't be like we the dopest church on Sunday.
1: Yeah.
0: So I like when people come on Sunday and I feel like they're watching us grow and,
1: yeah,
0: and get better in our expression. But we're a real dope church Monday through Saturday.
1: Absolutely.
0: You
1: doing
0: know
1: that
0: saying?
1: Real work.
0: Monday through Saturday, it's going down.
1: Yes.
0: You know what I mean? So that's our motto, our life motto. We intend to be a better church Monday through Saturday.
1: Yes. Mm-hmm. Yes. You have any shout outs before you get out of here?
0: Man, listen, I'm headed to Bible study where my beautiful wife, Dr. Erica, is waiting on me. And, you know, I want to shout out my grandson, Soul, and the entire Infinite Church and all of Milwaukee. And I would be remiss not to mention my great friend, forever resting in peace, the Dapper Don Vinny Swan, OG Tweezy, the mayor,
1: yes,
0: of the mill. You know what I mean?
1: Yes.
0: I'm always going to big him up. I'm always going to represent him everywhere I go. That was my real friend in real life.
1: Yes.
0: And, you know, I carry it with me every day. You know, yeah. God bless his soul. God bless his family, his children, his entire family. So, yeah, them my shout outs.
1: Absolutely.
0: And Zeke back there.
1: Yeah.
0: That's my guy. I love Zeke. You know, he's been holding it down with Wave, my son Wave. They've been doing really big, really, really big things. I love Wave Chappelle. I mean,
1: yes,
0: he's
1: so dope.
0: He's my son, but he's so dope.
1: He is
0: so dope.
1: It makes
0: me feel good. Because I'm really dope. I can still rap, but he make me not have to.
1: Yeah. Come on now. Ain't that a good feeling?
0: Yeah.
1: Thank you so much for joining us. I would come to Bible study, but I got another hour
0: left. It's all good. It's all good. I like
1: I
0: that.
1: Truly
0: you got
1: you.
0: That's that. You are already showing your level of responsibility. Pastor, I will be there. No, I'm just
1: absolutely.
0: It's all good.
1: Thank you so much for joining us today. I truly appreciate it. We got to go to break. Do not touch that dial. We're going to talk about not allowing people to trick you out of your spot. It's your girl Jazz Tyler, 101.7 The Truth.
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0: truth. This is your favorite crew in the brew, the lunch break crew. It's our number two, what it do? Ray Nitty, Maybe Shannon, DJ Brother Z holding us down with the production on the song. Sound. 833-212-1017 is the number to dial. Trying to strike a chord, and it's probably a minor. Man. Shannon, you funny as ever. 833-212-1017 is the number to dial. 833-212-1017 is the number to dial. If you are just joining us, we got into a call. We replayed the call. We had to censor some of it. But essentially, you know, they were, the call was talking about, correct me if I'm saying anything wrong, Shannon, or if you heard anything different. Mm-hmm. The call was simply stating, not simply stating, right? The what Homer Blow and them was talking about was a situation that happened, and they read off some of the report where this person has done some terrible things to a step kid, right? And this person then called in, and almost immediately he was like, "Man, you know, I don't care. You know, I got partners that's in jail right now for doing things like that to their kids." So I'm gonna pause right there, Shannon, and let you draw the boat.
1: That man. That was enough for me right there. Like, this is the reason things like that continue to happen, because you have people that outwardly support them and act like, and then at the point where he said, "I can't judge them because they need some type of relief." Well, offer up your cheeks.
0: Whoa. Yeesh.
1: Oh, I know what you can do. Oh, so just take some innocent child. What are we talking about here?
2: All right, let it go. Some offering anything?
1: Suggestion? Offer yours. That's two consenting adults. No problem with that. But when we're talking about a child or somebody that is vulnerable that you are taking advantage of, there's a problem there. And listen, so what do you think about that, right?
0: No, just keep mixing. Keep mixing. Keep mixing.
1: Because I know you wanted to stop at that, because I was just going to continue to go down the whole call. So that's
0: no.
1: I was like, you know what?
0: Take us down it. Take us down the
1: car. Take us through that.
0: Not through where he was at, but.
1: Absolutely. Then you get to the part where he's saying, "Well, if a woman, why does everything people do? Y'all try to find a way. People like him try to find a way to blame a woman."
0: Right.
1: Like, what are we talking about? "I'm not satisfied. I'm going to go touch kids." In what world? What world is this man living in?
0: He said, we have to find some sort of relief.
1: No, the relief. Him. Offer him up.
0: She said, offer your cheeks up. That's crazy.
1: Why not? He think it's okay. He said, "I got a part." That's weird. I would be ashamed to even have a friend that. Allegations of that come out, or it's been proven you've done something like that to a child, or even having those thoughts. Somebody needs to check that man's computer,

0: They need to check his phone. They need to get all the kids away from that man, because anybody that can find some type of understanding, even to that thought process, insane. Or you right there with him and you just ain't been caught yet. Or you willing to do it. That's how I feel.
1: Keep staring at the pot.
0: If you get a little dry spell, you're going to be like, you know, them toddlers have been looking all right lately. You would do whatever. Seriously, I would be, oh my goodness, I wouldn't leave my goldfish around a man like that. Like, at all. I wouldn't let you watch my dog. I wouldn't let you lock him up. And y'all already know how I feel about people that do things like that. People that are attracted to children and people that take advantage of kids. I've done my research. Mm-hmm. The likelihood that they can be fixed is so slim. Get rid of them. That's why I said yesterday when they was talking about, well, violent offenders, we should just not waste tax money. Them type of offenders, I 100% agree. Mm-hmm. Firing squad. Easy. Target practice for somebody. Or you know what?
1: So you like line them up, gun them down is what you say. Production crew. Why not?
0: It's nothing we can do with that. Production and sound. Hello. It's nothing we can do with that type of thinking. There is nothing we can do with that. It's proven. I ain't making it up.
1: So we got
0: people that beat women. You can take some classes. You can figure it out. You can understand. And you can go to anger management and all these things. But people that touch children, throw them away.
1: So we have a couple comments in the chat. Robert Land says he was a regular on the station, too. That's the worst part. How long has he been calling in having this mentality? And not really a city girl said, let me sit back down. Yeah, man. Yeah, I don't know, man. I agree with what you're saying, Shannon. This is a special place for folks that do harm to kids, especially sexual harm to kids. Like, you don't understand the generational trauma that you create in somebody's life when you show what type of real animal that you are. And I don't understand how people try to make sense of it. You know? It's like the same people trying to make sense of, like, by pleading insanity, like, for Lindsey Clancy. And that's two separate situations. But it's like neither situation makes sense. It don't make sense. And then when you think about it, we've had a lot of the times we've had these conversations before on the show, Shannon. We've had the conversation about the community protecting and hiding people like this in our community that's able to walk amongst us.
0: Yep. And his mentality is exactly how we protect and hide people. Well, if the woman was doing right, he wouldn't have touched kids. That's what he sound like. Insane.
1: Yeah, let's.
0: You telling me you that freaked out?
1: He said,
0: I hate to meet him in a dark alley.
1: Jesus. Sheesh.
0: Jesus.
1: I feel like, so even like thinking of the things that he was saying, right? And trying to make sense of it in his mind. It was, you're right. It was like, oh, you know, the women and this and that, the relationships ain't good. We at war with our women. You know, where else are they supposed to?
0: Kids, right?
1: Where else are they supposed to go get relief? And I'm like, what do you, I don't even understand. What do you mean, where else? The internet.
0: Come on, man.
1: Rub and tug. Like.
0: Not to laugh, but there's so many other options, bro.
1: It's like. Like, it's so
0: save
1: many.
0: Up a couple bucks. Stay up and down Lisbon. Bro, like grown adult you can go get women.
1: Real cheap. Real cheap, I'm sure.
0: Oh, my God.
1: I don't know by experience. I'm just saying. I'm looking at what's out there. It's
0: from
1: at least
0: hearsay,
1: adults.
0: There's so many other options that ain't kids. I ain't never heard in my household kids being an option.
1: It was a spy in Menominee Falls that just got busted for prostitution.
0: And then he was talking about not only just out here molesting kids, he's talking about incest on top of that. And then you talk about the war within the black home, and you are creating generational trauma in your home.
1: Man.
0: Be for real.
1: It's a lot of people.
0: Be for real.
1: 833-212-1017 is the number to dial. 833-212-1017 is the number to dial. A lot of people calling in to share their thoughts on this, Shannon. Let's go talk to Blake. Cousin Blake, how you doing? You live with the Lunch Break Crew.
2: I didn't know I had triggers until the gun goes off, man. What's up?
1: Well, what's up with you, boss? Talk to us.
0: Straight up.
2: Just listening to the thank you, baby. The nonsense of the men, dude. That's where you get the alcohol and the razor blade. You fill it off, let him sit in it, man. But see, dude needs to put on a lie detector test, see what he's been up to. But my daughter, yeah. Happened to her. Now it's been 7 years since I haven't talked to her. She got 2 kids, a husband, and a dog. And her husband just found out like something was wrong. So he called me one day, and I told him what my truth was. And you know, he's like, how you didn't kill your cousin, man? I'm like, I had to let it go to God, dude. And now my cousin, he walking around here. He got 2 daughters himself. And then he touched a couple of his brothers and sisters, and they all messed up. But he got stabbed in his eye. He walked around here like Fetty Wap. But karma is something else, man. But for dude to come on the air and talk like that, man, that's why I go to work and stay at home, because I don't want to be in that company. I can't be around men like that. I'm in the truck driving with a dude when I was working for Ashley Furniture. And we all out in the Eagle and everywhere, getting all up in the hood. We just driving the truck. Ooh, when she get done, she gonna be. Ooh, I like, what you mean when she get done?
1: Mm.
2: Like, and I'm like, to hear what the conversation was yesterday. I was listening to it, but I had to turn it off because it was pissing me off. And someone said we can't block them because they said we need them. We don't need people like that, man. He done seen something. He done something. He done overlooked something. So, baby, you keep on flying and let it cook, man.
1: Hey, man. Keep on flying, let it cook, he says, Shannon. Man.
0: I know that's right.
1: Don't go anywhere, y'all. Thank you, Cousin Blake, for calling
0: in. World for them.
1: Go on, take us to break, Shannon. I'm speechless.
0: Look, I got some more speeches to say. But we're going to be back after these messages. Don't go anywhere. The number to dial is 833-212-1017 if you want to get in on this conversation.
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0: 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Ray, I know you got something on the menu right now, so I'm going to let you at it. And then I'm ready to get back into this meat and potatoes we was having. I got some things to say.
1: All right. 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
0: Yep.
1: I'm going to let you go and jump back into that pot, man.
0: All right. So somebody just said, I've been stuffing my face the past half hour and I missed the action. What's up? Well, let me tell y'all what is up. All right. This is what happened. Somebody called in to tap in. I believe that was last night.
1: Yesterday night.
0: And they were talking about pedophilia and how a man was arrested, I believe, for touching his stepdaughter inappropriately. Not touching, actually, having intercourse with his stepdaughter.
1: Penetration.
0: Multiple times. Penetration. So we had a caller call into the station, and he expressed how he can't fault this man. He said he has multiple friends that are in jail for the same exact thing. He said if women ain't doing right, then what they supposed to be? Where do the sweet relief come from? That's literally what this man was saying. He's finding understanding. And my thing was, I felt like there is a way to find them some relief. And I said he could offer his cheeks. But that we went into more. I genuinely feel like if he genuinely felt
2: let it go
0: that strongly about people that need
3: some type of relief,
0: even though that's, you know what?
1: Say it.
0: If that's a necessity, if you can't live, if you cannot live without intercourse, you need to see somebody. If it's to the point where you itching so bad, you will snatch a toddler up. There's nothing we can do for you. That's really what I'm thinking. Like, I know on one of the segments on a show yesterday, they were talking about how dangerous criminals should be, you know, executed. They shouldn't be ours to worry about. And obviously, like I said, I don't believe all criminals or dangerous criminals should be, but section of criminals, pedophiles, definitely. Mm-hmm. 100% think they should be executed. There's nothing they can do in this world for anybody but take themselves out the game. That's the best thing they could ever do for anybody. But anywho, moving onward.
1: Man, do we
0: how
1: got
0: you feeling
1: the,
0: over there, Ray?
1: I'm still feeling speechless. At some point I do want to, because talking about what you just essentially said, Shannon, right? But it was a caller after that caller that shared his take, and

0: Once our brother Z get that up and he give us a cue that he ready for that, I'd want the listeners to have that. But it talked about exactly what you're saying. And just like the caller that we just had was triggered, he said, man, there's only one thing that made me bring, you know what I'm saying? And he was like, you know, I thought I had a trigger until, didn't have a trigger till now. And this other caller, you hearing him, you could tell he was frustrated even just talking about it. So,
1: And if we're being honest, people like the caller that we had that day, right, that called in, and from the comments, they say he's a longtime listener, right? I'm not mad at people expressing those type of ideas because it shows us that it is still alive and well and that people are out here lying and waiting. We don't suspect that they're like this and they're like this and they don't think nothing of it because he got his phone. He dialed 833-212-1017. He thought about what he was going to say and that's what came out his mouth.
0: Mm-hmm. And they even tried to guide him like, I'm trying to see which way you're going with this.
1: Are you sure about this? He said, no, I'm sure. He doubled down.
0: If we at war, how are they supposed to get relief?
1: But, and like I said, if we are at war, what sense does it make to harm the people in your household? And like the last caller said, the people that you do this to, it affects them long term. And that's not fair. If we are at war, we're going to continue to be at war because you are essentially causing so much generational trauma to these children because you are selfish.
0: Mm-hmm.
1: Because you overly freaked out.
0: Mm-hmm.
1: Because you won't walk off a cliff.
0: Mm-hmm. And too, because people have partners that they know do that to. He literally said, I got partners, right? Multiple. He put the S on there, so plural.
1: He ain't say a partner. I know a person. No, multiple. So you surround yourself with these type of people.
0: And so he's like, and then, you know, he almost felt like he was taking ownership for it. Like, I have to do something to help these people get relief.
1: Yep. And that's why I felt like I know what he could do.
2: I don't care, Homer. You know what I'm saying? I got a couple partners in jail right now for doing it to their daughters.
0: Listen to that.
1: Crazy.
0: For doing it, I don't
1: care. And you know what?
0: I don't care, Homer.
1: His way of thinking, right? It just made me think about something. His way of thinking, some people feel like these people only do it because something's going on at home. The wife didn't do something right, or the kid wanted it, or it's 100 excuses, right? They'll never come around mine and do it. And then you expose the rest of the children in your family. You exposing the rest of the community to this sick person instead of turning them in. You just, that was a one-time thing because they couldn't get the relief because nobody helped them. Nobody was giving them up. No cheeks. Mm. That's not why they doing what they doing. They doing what they doing because people continue to make excuses for them. People continue to let them walk around freely. People continue to make this behavior normal because somebody else outside of them ain't giving them what they want. If we walked around just taking what we wanted all the time, this world would be something else. Mm. Especially according to that man. Like I said, I would hate to see him in a dark alley. Goodness. Mm. You have to meet production and sound. Let me stop. Let me let you take over.
0: No. We got our Diamante online. Let's go talk to Diamante. How you feeling?
3: I'm doing great. How are you guys?
0: I am good. No problems here.
3: Great. So I am actually a new listener to The Truth. I just found you guys. I haven't listened to the radio probably in about 10 years. But I found you guys, and I can't stop listening because you guys are amazing. But I wanted to talk about the sexual abuse. So as somebody who was sexually abused as a kid at 5 years old from a family member, I love the fact that you touched on the generational trauma. That is 100% a real thing. 37 years old, and I am still struggling with this. Something that I struggle with every day, my whole life, with, you know, work, with relationships, whether it be romantic or family relationships, friends. I've struggled with

0: education, just struggled loving myself. And at 5 years old, you don't know what the hell's going on. You don't know if it's, you know, if it's a right thing or a wrong thing. And as far as generational, I have to say that in the past, you know, there, mental health was not a thing. It was a stigma. There was so much in prior generations that weren't talked about, and not by any means does it make it okay or that I'm making excuses. But you have to think about the fact that the people that are doing the sexual abuse to kids, and, you know, it's likely that they had some sort of trauma in their life. And again, not making excuses, because those people, in my opinion, should be castrated. Anybody that touches kids, that you know, has sex with children, or even the thought of it, they should be castrated. And then that may set an example for the rest of the people that have these thoughts or even prey on kids physically. I think that would show a huge example to people.
1: Man, thank you so much for calling, Diamante. And I'm happy to hear that you are a listener and you stuck with us. And like you said, a lot of people that have found themselves in these situations, they probably have been hurt before and they just hadn't found the right ways to cope with their trauma. And like you said, it's not making excuses for people that are doing it, because at the end of the day, you're just creating more trauma and more hurt. And there's millions of people just like you that have been abused and they didn't turn to hurting somebody else.
0: Yes, exactly that. I appreciate you guys taking my call and keep doing the awesome work that you do and talking about the real things.
2: Thank you very much, Diamante. Thank you very much. You are part of the Truth family.
1: All right. Well, after these messages, we're going to be right back and we're going to get back into this conversation that we're having. And we have another caller on the line. Don't go anywhere. We'll be back after these messages.
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0: 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Shannon, you all right? Did you get some prayers in? I know your system overheating over there.
1: Listen. Almost blew a gasket.
0: I feel like you've been doing a good job keeping it together.
1: Thank you.
2: Remember what she almost just said 30 minutes ago? She almost got banned from her own show.
0: Yeah. That ain't like Eastside Corey the other day. Singing that song. He went straight to Rihanna.
1: Man, getting back, getting back into the conversation, I don't want it to be lost. The last call that we had, where she said that some people that do commit these crimes, they have also been victims, right? And I did want to get deeper into that because, like I said, there's so many patches to never harm. I could never think of that, and they could never inflict that type of pain on somebody else. And then there's some people that think, oh, well, it was done to me and I was fine, or this is just normal. People do take that. Questioning 100%. Still gotta go.
0: Nah, I feel. Let's go talk to Cousin Wes real quick from Milwaukee. How you doing, Wes? You on with the Lunch Break?
3: It's always good to talk to you. Thanks for taking my call. You know, that's a funny little song that you put on right there about, you know, take it to Jesus, don't take it to me. But the truth is, Jesus told us, you know, everybody's in the same group, right? Liars, cheaters, murderers, thieves, people that mess with their stepkids. We're all in the same boat. You can't get to God unless you go through him first. So ultimately, you know, and it's why I turned to Jesus, is because there's nobody else you can find that is truly righteous and is 100% perfect. So every time, you know, people like that stepdad, you know, who ends up, you know, doing malicious things to his kids, obviously he has some problems, and there's no good men or women around him that can lead him the right direction. And this is why we got to turn to Jesus, because he's the only one that can prove over and over and over that he's the only one you can trust. It's very difficult because even people like yourselves, you know, you're busy. You know, it's always the good people are busy doing good things. They don't have time to really mentor the people that are trying to change their lives around. And I see it all the time, people coming out of prison or whatever the case may be. You know, everybody deserves a second, third, fourth, fifth, sixth chance. You know, all the way up until the point that you die, people can change. And you guys can admit it yourself. Every time you've done something wrong, can you change if you want to? Yes, you can, but sometimes it takes a lot of help. And for people like that out there, you know, we have to have hope for

0: Why? Because there's, you know, I need hope for myself as well. So.
1: All right. Wes, thank you for calling in. Shannon, I'm going to let you respond to that. Good thing I'm not Jesus.
2: Yeah.
1: I'm going to let you respond to that, Shannon.
2: Yeah, no. I want to respond to this gracefully, because obviously, like, he's responding in the way that a good religious person would, right?
1: Right.
2: But if we are being, how do I put this?
1: I know, take your time.
2: Realistic. Some crimes obviously have far greater effects than others, right? So if I tell a white lie, it's not the same as molesting a child, right? And I do understand that he's coming from it from a religious stance, right? Mm-hmm. But this is also why I'll be saying give people their Jesus back, because stuff like this gets swept under the rug. This is also why a lot of times you see people like, oh, like I was a pastor and people will come to me about how they're touching their infants. This is why you hear stuff like that, and a lot of people leave religion and say they protected certain behaviors and they didn't feel protected in religion. While being religious is great, I don't think it should be, oh, well, just give it to God, pray it off. Some stuff can be prayed off, and it's scientifically proven that pedophilia cannot be prayed away. Mm. So,
1: nah,
2: it's a beautiful response, but I'm not going to sit here and act like me lying or skipping class is the same thing as molesting a child.
1: Yeah, and I'm not knocking anybody's religion. I'm not knocking anybody's religion, okay? Believe in who you choose to believe with. But I just, it's like you do gotta walk these things delicately, because you don't want to offend people, right? But I gotta think about the kids in this situation. We just had Diamante tell us about the generational, legit, real trauma that she's still living through today. And I refuse to believe that in all this time that she hasn't prayed.
2: Come on now.
1: I'm sure she's
2: praying. And to be told to turn to God, though,
1: Jesus. Yeah, he said God. He said Jesus.
2: On. Jesus, God with the capital G, Jehovah with a capital J, whoever y'all praying to, Buddha, Allah, whoever y'all want to pray to. Right, I'm pretty sure they heard your prayers, and stuff is still going downhill. And sometimes, what do they say? Prayer without work. Don't they say something like, sometimes you got to put in that work?
1: Hey, you funny, because as soon as you said that, Rob Lance in the chat said, this is one of those things where we might have to do God's work for him.
2: Hello? Hello?
1: I'm sorry, Shannon. I just can't, like they, you mess it all up when you just try to just religion it off, man. Like, nah. Like, I can't just, Jesus will get us through that. Like, I'm not saying don't have faith, right? But
2: yeah,
1: just like we aren't using mental illness as an excuse or exactly. Reason or a pass for any of this, I don't think we should allow religion to be used as an excuse or a pass for any of this.
2: Yeah.
1: All right?
2: And like you said, there's so many women that have lifetimes worth of trauma. I feel like I saw, like, I'm trying to catch up on our comments here, but the comments are different there. I don't know if it's the text line on the screen, too. But somebody actually mentioned the stat that 1 in 4 girls have been subjected to this type of thing. And I know so many women that are still dealing with trauma from when they were smaller, and they were told to sweep it under the rug.
1: Mm-hmm.
2: And most of these offenders are just out and about offending still, and they're told to sweep it under the rug when justice was never served for them, when nobody ever spoke up for them, when nobody ever put in the work for them.
1: Mm-hmm.
2: And they're supposed to just get over it.
1: Absolutely.
2: That's some weight to give to somebody. And a lot of them, like you said, I'm pretty sure some of them have prayed. Most of them probably have. And, you know, it really feels bad when you're told to pray stuff away. And

0: It just don't go away.
1: Absolutely. That's a lot of prayer. That's a lot of prayer on what we...
0: And I don't want to... My bad.
1: No, go ahead.
0: No, and I don't want to, like, say you don't have to do inner work on yourself, or you don't have to go see a therapist. You don't have to get help after something so traumatic, because you do. But it also would help out a whole heck of a lot if the people were being held accountable for what was going on. To know it's still going on out there in the world. I'm sure that's a lot of prayer to forget that, too.
1: Yeah. Couple comments. Judgment is coming for even those that may think they have escaped through death. RC Creation said that. AK says, the only reason my cousin is not dead is because I have 5 other children to take care of, and I can't do for one and be in jail. I can't take care of the other ones. Somebody mentioned something about Buddha. Says, it is, after all, near the harvest season. Jasmine Tyler said, yes, Shannon, I'm one of those women. As soon as we speak up, we're the problem.
0: Yep. Not really a city girl. She said, forgiveness does not erase traumatic occurrences. You can forgive, but will not make excuses. And it don't erase the trauma response that your body has. Like, you can act like everything is okay, but years later, you'll face all types of stuff and you're wondering why you can't get past it. I prayed and I did the work. I forgave them, but you still have to deal with what's inside.
1: 100%.
0: Come on now.
1: Still got to live with it. You still got to relive it.
0: Yeah. Reginald Jones said they're about to put a gag order on Shannon. Leave her alone. It's about...
1: well, you can't
0: prayers
1: say
0: to this caller. Prayers to this caller. Welcome to Truth Nation, miss. Definitely. Robert Lance said prayers to... And I think that was to Demontre?
1: Diamante?
0: Correctly.
1: Diamante.
0: Yeah. Sir Chauncey said, kudos for Shannon revealing her level of street savviness. He was talking about Lisbon. yep.
1: All right. I got a little something on the menu today, Shannon. Let's, guess we're going to try to, all right now. Oh.
0: Look, you almost got confused. I saw that too.
1: You can read that one if you want, Shannon.
0: Yeah. So somebody also said, just like when women spoke out against Frank Nitti. That's why Ray was like, hold on. He saw a Nitti and almost, hey, hold on. Jump through the screen. Ain't nobody spoke. What are you talking about?
1: I'm
0: so
1: Ray. We're
0: going to let you get to that menu. Nitti, y'all.
1: Don't. 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

0: 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Welcome back to the award-winning 101.7 The Truth. We are talking about something very important, y'all. 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Shannon.
1: Yep.
0: What you got? What you got for us, man?
1: Man, I guess we're just wrapping up the last conversation that we were having about the caller that called in and was essentially sympathizing with his partners that are in jail for touching children. And he had an understanding that people weren't giving them what they need. So he understands why they would do it. And he went on to say, you know, he can't really judge them for those actions. And we were getting into that conversation. We had a few callers call in and tell their truth. Mm-hmm. Right. We also have some people commenting in the chat. We've got someone that said R. Kelly had and has a history as well. Hurt people, if not helped. It's a people problem, not a specific gender problem, which is correct. We have someone says it takes strength. I got to see both of my offenders at every family function. So we've got a lot of conversations going, and this can this can be conversation that can go on and on. And I mean, with her, like, I know somebody commented in the chat and they said that she was one of the women that spoke up and was then blamed. And that's very common for people to speak up and then be told, you're going to tear our family apart. You don't put somebody in jail.
0: Mm-hmm.
1: Where else they need to be?

0: more kids, take them to Chuck E. Cheese. What y'all want to do? Right. You know what I'm saying? So I'm just very, and it's easier said than done, right? Because I do understand a lot of people are put in a situation where they are made to feel like the problem, where they are made to, well, you, there's an exhibit, right? Because it's so common that women are told like what they wore was the reason that they got attacked. And like there's an exhibit. I don't know if it's still up and I can't remember exactly where it was. I have to find it. But they literally like just have victims of rape's clothes, what they were wearing. And you got diapers. You've got onesies. You've got long dresses. You have hijabs. You have all of these. Like this is what these women were wearing. I remember one of my friends telling me that when she was assaulted, she was told because she wore perfume. These things are told to our women and girls. And like one of the commenters said, it's a people problem and it's not one gender, but one gender is doing it a little bit more than others. And that's just the fact. I'm not saying that their truth isn't true because I do know men that have been assaulted. And the women need to be in jail too. Y'all have heard my stance on that. I don't think it's cute at all. I don't think it, he's a boy. They probably, no, because it, even when you tell boys, from my understanding, from the people that, the men that I've known that have been through this, even when they're told that it's cool and it's a boy thing, they still have those issues. They still have anxiety disorders. They still end up having trauma associated with what happened to them as a child.
1: Mm-hmm.
0: So, yeah, like I said, it's just important to expose the people that are doing this stuff if you feel comfortable to, and like I said, easier said than done because there's so much pressure on victims to keep the calm. Because if you expose this, then the whole family gonna look bad, which is crazy to me. And it's unfair to people that are being harmed.
1: Yeah, no, I think it's clearly a needed conversation. Shouts out to everybody that participated in the YouTube chat. YouTube chat was extremely active. And shouts out to our listeners too, man, because it takes a lot to call in, be vulnerable, share your stories, even in the chat where people are sharing their experiences. And, you know, we stand with y'all. We always will stand with y'all. Y'all are cousins. Y'all are family. And we will come across some people that may have some very polarizing, disturbing thought processes. But it is up to us to, you know, take a stand and, you know, not make excuses for things like this that go undiscussed, untreated in our community. And that's why we keep having this reoccurring cycle, because people say they have partners. I don't, you're not my partner. I'm not referring to you as somebody, as a homie who's done those type of actions. Like, you could be somebody I used to know, and I found out who you really were. And you could go seek help. But the type of person I am, the way my mama raised me, I'm sorry, those aren't people that I just would just be like, oh, man, I don't care. I got a couple partners. All right? That says a lot when somebody says they have a couple people that has been, that are in jail for doing the same thing to their kids. That says a lot to me. But,
0: and then to go forward and start blaming women for the sick acts, it just shows.
2: Are you out of your damn mind?
0: It just shows there is no accountability in this.
1: Mm-hmm.
0: Like we listed multiple places where they can get they little whatever off. You know what I'm saying? We listed multiple ways.
1: Mm-hmm.
0: Because as normal people, a child never came to mind. Like, you know what? This might be a way. Mm-hmm. Or somebody vulnerable. Not even just children. Somebody you can manipulate. Somebody you can use and abuse.
1: Yep.
0: Man.
1: You want to read a couple of these last comments before we close it out, Shannon?
0: For sure, for sure. So, Robert Land said, fantastic show. Way to bring everyone together to unite. We hit lunch break. We had 118 comments today.
1: Clap it up.
0: This was a great lunch, y'all. Clap it up. This was a great lunch.
1: I mean, we full.
0: And Anita We're full. And Anita said, my lack of an outlet was traumatic. Now I use my platform to bring awareness and support. Thank you, Ray and Shannon and Truth Nation, for using your platform. I know that's right. Keep speaking up. Keep bringing awareness. And like I said, sometimes calls like that are important to remind people this is still happening, because there's so many people that'll sit here and tell you, ain't nobody doing that. Don't nobody want no kids, because they can't think like that. And then you hear calls like that and remind you people are around, they live and they well and they free, and they doing whatever they feel like it.
1: Yeah. All right, y'all, don't go anywhere. When we come back, well, when I come back, we'll be having the extended lunch break. We're going to talk about why people don't speak out in domestic violence situations. Why don't they leave? Why do communities protect them? Are men not holding other men accountable enough? And how are we building new, young, good men? And then I want to talk about something that's dear to me, the Knights of Pythagoras. Shannon, take us home.
0: 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Don't forget, we hang out on Facebook. After hours, we are The Lunch Break on Facebook. Make sure to keep the conversation going on there. And don't go anywhere. Ray Nitty is sticking to it. It's the extended lunch break. Don't go anywhere.
1: Don't go anywhere. We

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